0: into the hospital in undisclosed condition Friday, but officials say he's expected to recover. An extensive search for a missing teenage swimmer ends when his body washes ashore in Daytona Beach. Volusia County Beach Safety Chief Tammy Malfors tells Fox 35 News he was one of more than 200 swimmers caught up in rip currents.
1: People really underestimate the power of a rip current. Even the strongest swimmers get caught in rip currents.
0: The 17-year-old was with a group of swimmers in an area of the beach without a lifeguard station. Extra state troopers are on duty this weekend with more than 4 million Floridians on the road for Independence Day vacations. Florida Highway Patrol Sergeant George Edwards says,
2: if you're traveling as America celebrates 250 years this 4th of July, remember to pack your patience, plan ahead, and arrive alive.
0: The FHP will be focusing on speeders, aggressive drivers, and those impaired by drugs or alcohol. There is some good news. AAA reports gas prices are down across the state over the past 7 days. Drivers are paying an average of $3.79 a gallon compared to $3.83 a week ago and $3.94 last month at this time. SpaceX sending another batch of Starlink internet satellites into orbit. The Falcon 9 rocket will lift off from Cape Canaveral Sunday morning. The launch window is between 6:36 and 10:36 a.m. Eastern Time. With Florida's News, I'm Wayne Rustin.
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6: Traffic is back up to speed on the eastbound Howard Franklin section of 275. Earlier broken down vehicle has been pulled off the roadway at the midspan. No problems to report on I-4 or I-75 at the moment. Eastbound side of Dr. King Jr. at Falkenberg. Earlier crash gone from the roadway there. No problems to report on Dale Mabry or US 19 going north and southbound. Checking in clear on the Courtney Campbell Causeway as well as crossing the Gandy Bridge. 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
7: A mostly dry evening ahead, just in time for the fireworks. Only an isolated shower potentially, but most of us will be dry. Our temperatures, however, only dropping into the 80s. Still going to be feeling closer to the 90s for much of our evening. As we head into the overnight hours, expect morning lows in the upper 70s and lower 80s. Sunday's forecast is very similar to today. Hot and humid, feels like temperatures above 100 degrees with about a 50% chance of some early storms that'll drift eastward towards the course of our afternoon. I'm Max Defender 8 meteorologist Zuleika Soler.
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9: Albinger, the Sail 4th 250 parade made its way through New York's harbor today. Vice President Vance was there to greet him and the crowd there to see them.
10: Facing the future without fear, we celebrate 250 years of proving what a free people can achieve by the providence of our almighty creator.
9: It's the largest fleet of the world's tall ships and military vessels to sail past the Statue of Liberty. A days-long state funeral is underway for the man who led Iran for decades.
11: Hundreds of thousands of people filling the streets of Tehran today as Iran began a days-long funeral for the Supreme Leader Ayatollah Ali Khamenei, killed in a U.S.-backed Israeli airstrike during the Iran War. Crowds marching past his flag-draped coffin, chanting death to America and death to Israel, man calling for revenge.
9: That's Fox's Paul Stevens. 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

0: The 4th of July weekend brings a lot of people all over this great country of ours. We got all our World Cup visitors out there. We've got all the different people in different cities of this country enjoying the festivities for the 4th of July. I am a 4th of July supporter. I like the 4th of July. I have seen some people who are not reacting so well to some of the stuff they're seeing. I hope this isn't happening in my neighborhood. You know, because Courtney decided she likes to decorate for the holidays. So Courtney, she'll put Halloween decorations. She'll put all this other stuff outside. See, Landon, you saw this week. She knows she's got like a couple American flags out in the front yard and the little ones, you know, like around the tree and whatnot. And I saw some guy who was walking along and he saw a bunch of those little American flags. And it seemed to, I don't know if disturb is the right word, but it seemed to like really get his attention, maybe trigger him a little bit. And his video has gone viral. Let me give you the experience first, and I'll tell you what's going on here.
1: What the hell?
0: What the hell
1: is this?
2: It's not a good look to even...
1: I've never seen so many American flags ever in my entire life.
2: Yeah, what's it to you, bro?
0: Yeah, wait, like, buddy, it's... almost the 4th of July. You're in the United States of America. What do you want? There's little American flags all along the sidewalk and, you know, nice little decorations. And he's headed up somewhere. So let's follow him here.
1: I'm not confused about one country I'm in right now. But
0: should you be?
1: There's more, kids.
0: All right, he's walking up.
1: At the Bass Pro Shops.
0: And there's more flags up in front of the store.
1: What the hell?
2: What's your problem? Okay.
0: So I have so many things that pop up in my mind when I think about this. I'm like, have you never been to a Bass Pro Shops?
2: Yeah, I mean, that's like a pretty patriotic place, I think.
0: Wait till you see the guns inside, pal. Like, this, it's a Bass Pro Shops. It's a fishing store. They have guns. It's for hunters. It's for, like, it's America. It's America with a checkout line, all right? That's what Bass Pro Shops is. It's for those kind of salt of the earth people that actually like American flags. And so he's walking up and saying, oh, my God, what the hell? What's going on here? What's happening? I don't know why there are some people who have this sort of reaction. I find it to be kind of bizarre. Like maybe they walk by my house and say that. We got like maybe 30 little flags out in front of the tree and stuff out in the front yard. But would anybody, I don't think any of you hanging out with us today would be surprised to see this or like certainly put off by seeing a bunch of American flags. I don't know why that ever would even be up on your radar, but it is for some people like this. And this has got 500,000 views and running over on X.com. And then there's a lot of stories that have people talking. A couple of people have sent me this to tipsatthenewsjunkie.com and similar stories. We've already talked about this on the show, but because so many people keep sending it to me, we'll bring it up here just for a second. And this one's from Gallup, which is one of the biggest polling outlets out there, if you're unfamiliar. And it says American pride falls to a 25-year record low. 43% of the U.S. say they display the American flag outside their home. And it says, as the United States marks its 250th anniversary, 33% of U.S. adults say they were extremely proud to be an American, the lowest reading in Gallup's trend dating back to 2001. All right, just for the record, everybody was America crazy after 9/11. That's absolutely what that's going back to. Like, after 9/11, 9/11 was a moment where before that, there was a lot of infighting and nonsense. I remember the time very clearly. It is literally what got me into the industry and made me the news junkie because I was working on a radio show at the time. I've never told many of this story.
2: Never seen somebody so inspired by 9/11.
0: I was, and in the best kind of ways. And I was working on a show called The Morning Buzz at the time. Some of you know this story. And my job was, as an intern, I can't even repeat my intern name here, but as an intern on this rock station, my job was to go into a room. There was all these TVs set up, and I had a notepad, a legal notepad, and I had to write notes on what was going on in all the news organizations. And my handwriting is notoriously, as C-Lane well knows, very, very, very bad. And so it ended up with like, okay, we're going to kick a microphone over here and Sean is going to come in and I'll have my little, my updates and he'll go, all right, what's the latest? And I'll say, well, here's what's happening in New York. Here's what's happening at the Pentagon. Here's what's happening in Pennsylvania. And, you know, I give a whole round of updates. That was literally what kicked off everything that became the News Junkie. So I remember very clearly, just before that, you had George Bush going into office. You had the contentious election and Al Gore supporters saying that the election was stolen. You had people egging George Bush's vehicle on the way to the White House for his inauguration. There was a lot of division and divisiveness going on in that moment. Then the two planes hit the towers. And I've never seen anything like it before, and I've never seen anything like it after. But everybody I knew, everybody I came in contact with, it's funny, there's somebody in chat with my intern name right now on TNJ chat. Everybody that I met, everybody was like, you know, we support America, obviously. We've been attacked here, and everybody came together. So that's why there was such a surge at that time. Why has there been such a drop off since that? I mean, you've all got your reasons why you believe that that's happened. So it says the remaining shares are moderately proud, 22%, only a little proud, 15%, or not proud at all, 9%. And that the 9% is the problem that I have. You know, the 9% are the doomers, these people that are very political that I talk about all the time, the people who just like ruin everything with their sour, nasty attitudes, the people who are perpetual pessimists, the people who have empathy only for the out-group, for other people. They have empathy for the out-group and other countries and other cultures and other people, never for the in-group. Never for Americans, never for like poverty-stricken Americans, always for the out-group. Those types of people are that 9% that say they're not at all proud ahead of July 4th. But I mean, I would expect in America to see American flags. I would. I wouldn't expect to see this. And I still am leaning towards AI, but this has gone mega. Corey said it. Did you get it?
2: Yeah, I hit both. So
0: okay, all right.
2: So do not unmute.
0: I'm not going to. I'm gonna go back to the beginning. I'll make sure it stays muted. This was a guy who just said the S word. For the record, he said the S word because he saw an eagle on a picnic table with a fox. And there's some things about this video that make me think it might be real. There are some things. He's shooting it through a window, which is really hard to get AI to fake. It's hazy. And there's an eagle on a picnic table. I'll put this up on See It Now so everybody could see this over on the newsjunkie.com. And it's sitting right next to, is that a fox? I think it's a fox, right? Is that what we're looking at? Let me go back to this. Right there.
2: It looks like a fox.
0: Yeah, it's a fox and an eagle, literally like 2 feet away from each other.
2: That's a big, big ass eagle.
0: It is. I don't know how much they weigh, but this thing looks massive. And they're just sitting there, coexisting, hanging out together. Is it real? You decide. I'll put this up over on the website. Hang on, let me get a good screenshot. That's perfect right there. That looks great. Good job, everybody. All parties involved.
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0: friends. This couple that was on top of the Empire State Building, they poked a hole in the dead news cycle, which right now is coming off of the most boring news of the year, which is algae in the reflection pool was the headline in the last week or so. Algae in the reflection pool. Why am I saying that wrong? Algae in the
1: reflecting.
0: Reflecting. Is that what it is?
1: Reflecting. Yeah, the reflecting pool.
0: Algae in that pool was the top story. The new top story that has busted through this dead ass news cycle is this couple that climbed up the Empire State Building and did
1: You're
0: a
1: just
0: whole
1: gonna
0: stunt
1: sit there,
0: up there
1: and ignore Taylor Swift.
0: I don't think that's a real story. I don't think this is a real story, to be clear, but I think this is more interesting and cool. And certainly the aesthetics of this are cool. The world is wondering about this couple right here. This is the couple on top of the Empire State Building. Young, attractive couple, physically fit enough to climb all the way to the very, very top of the Empire State Building with this little flag of theirs that says, when the power of love beats the power of...
1: Beats the love of power.
0: Beats the love of power, the world knows peace. There it is. When the power of love beats the love of power, the world knows peace. It's quite windy up there, as you can imagine. But we know a lot more about this couple, what happened to them, what was going on, and it gets more interesting by the minute. Also, C-Lane had a theory on this, and your theory turned out to be correct, actually. I don't even know if you remember this, C-Lane.
1: I think I do because I read some nerdos talking about it last night. Are you talking about the fact that it would be very dangerous to be up there if those antennas were active?
0: Yeah, they said they possibly were exposed to radio waves, some of these stories are saying. And this says, the social media influencers who climbed the top of the Empire State Building. Let me pull this story up in front of me. Empire State Building climbers. So this couple that climbed up on top of the Empire State Building, they were possibly exposed to radio waves, according to Pix 11 in New York. And this says, the social media influencers who climbed atop the Empire State Building may have been exposed to radio waves. According to the source, the stunt couple's daring antics led to the temporary shutdown of the building's antenna.
1: Yeah.
0: The antenna is still used today and can broadcast 19 digital audio stations simultaneously. So they're up there 1,454 feet above Midtown Manhattan. And because they were up there, they believe they might have had to cut off these radio signals because the couple was exposed to the radio waves from being right there pressed on that antenna.
1: So I think there may have been some fail safes or some sort of like features of the antenna or systems around them that if they detect somebody, they'll shut them down.
0: So all of a sudden, everybody driving around New York loses their radio station, and they go, what the hell is happening here? And it was an automatic shutdown, possibly.
1: Right. This is what I saw on one of my Nerdo Broadcasting Facebook groups.
0: Great. Here we go.
1: And it says, somebody said, the Doug post, couple on the Empire State Building. I'm not an engineer, but I know better than to touch an AM radio tower. RF burns. I saw a video of this couple not

0: only touching the antennas, but actually holding on to them, and they weren't burned. What am I missing here? And then somebody who knows better said, so much misinformation out there. Yes, the bat wings at the very top where these idiots were putting on their show are not radiating anything. Some of the stuff on top of the Empire State Building is very old. In fact, some of the stuff on the Empire State Building, they had to redirect the signals there when 9/11 happened, because there was a lot of TV and radio stations that were broadcasting from the top of the World Trade Center that suddenly weren't anymore. Yeah,
1: wow.
0: And I think there's like the Radio Hall of Fame or something has like a tribute to the engineers who were stuck up there and just kept them on as long as possible until it wasn't possible.
1: So these antennas are not good for you to be around, is the bottom line.
0: Yes.
1: And they were like right up against him. They got arrested afterwards. There was a proposal. He proposed to this young woman, and I'll tell you who she is. And she shocked the hell out of me with one particular thing that I'm going to show you in a moment here. But they got engaged up there and then arrested afterwards. And now they're questioning, you know, are they okay? What was going on here? I think this is the body cam footage. Let's roll through that to see what we can learn from their actual arrest.
2: Hello? How you doing? Can you stay where you are? Rob, you good?
3: Yeah.
2: How you doing? Well,
0: the
2: you
0: police
2: can't be
0: body
2: up
0: cam?
2: Here.
1: Yeah. You the can't. Cop goes, you can't be up here. I mean, do you have to say anything when we enter this situation? Like, you guys know you're not allowed to do this. The cop goes, yeah, you can't be up here.
2: Well, you can't be up here. What?
1: Look at that view, my God.
2: All right. All right.
3: Yeah, I'm okay. Yeah.
2: Rob, come on. Give me this.
1: He's trying to cuff her, I think.
2: You guys cooperative? Cooperative? Matt, you're on? Bring her to the other side.
4: It's open over there.
2: Just bring her over there. So he can come down.
4: Just so you're
2: before he goes back up. What language do you guys speak?
3: Russian.
1: So they're Russian, both of them, right? Both of these people are Russian. They got engaged up there. They're big into like the art scene and stuff like this. I'm imagining there's like particular NYPD cops who they go, all right,
0: yeah,
1: the climbers.
0: I was wondering that because we recently had a couple of NYPD officers that, you know, rescued some girl from the roof of a building she was considering jumping off of.
1: Mm-hmm.
0: And even that probably wasn't as big a building as the Empire State Building. And but that was like, you know, I go, do they just... Is it part of your beat? Can't be part of your beat. There's got to be NYPD officers who are somehow trained in doing, you know, high altitude things like this.
1: This can't be any normie. They're not going to go, oh, Detective James, get up there.
0: It's like,
1: hike up to the top.
0: At what point do you put handcuffs on them? Because you would have to be at a safe location where if you and the couple here, the trespassers, are still descending the building in places that are unsafe, it seems really irresponsible to put handcuffs on them.
1: Unless you're going to cuff them to each individual step on the way down.
0: If they climbed the entire spire above the Empire State Building, survived it, and then fell off because they were handcuffed, it would be a really bad look for the NYPD.
1: This is a big clip out there on this. And again, I'm going to get into her background and what's going on with her and more details about the couple and what they're up to. But this says, I cannot stress how much this audio means to me. 1.3 million views on this. Here we go. This is the air traffic controller talking about what was going on with this couple.
5: Yeah, what's all the hoopla going on over there?
1: Hmm.
6: Two geniuses climbed to the top of the Empire State Building, the top of the spire.
5: Oh, that's awesome. It's not some worker changing a light, is it?
6: Nah, it's a male, female, dressed in black. They had some flag they were waving when they were up at the top. And he just proposed to her.
0: You can hear it in his voice.
1: It says, and he just proposed to her.
0: Nah, two geniuses with flags.
1: I do like the one guy that's like, that's awesome. This is amazing. Such a New York moment as these two guys are digesting this. And then people are calling her the real life Catwoman. I cannot take the content this couple makes. It was one of the things you should know. is I guess they're stars of a Netflix television show called, what was the name of the show? I just saw somebody post it. Hang on. Yeah, see if you could find it. They're from a Netflix TV show where they do this, where this is like their thing. I wrote it down, but as per usual, I can't read my own handwriting.
0: The Skywalkers doc. Couple from Netflix's Skywalkers documentary. Skywalkers, a love story.
1: Okay.
0: With a colon, you know.
1: What's the guy's name? Nicole and what?
0: No, a colon, like Skywalker's colon, a love story.
1: The couple is behind the Netflix show Skywalker's a Love Story, or the Netflix documentary, and they do this kind of stuff, and I can't with their content. Like, look at her. She has this little cat balaclava thing that she wears, and it's got cat ears on, like a robber mask, and then she goes up, and she's on the edge, and I mean the edge of this building, way up in the air, and you just see, oh, God, like, I can't do that. You see like all of the buildings around them, and this is what they do. This is what this couple is up to. This would freak me out so much that I wouldn't be able to be 50 yards from the corner of the building where she's posing in this. But the couple so often does this that that's where they ended up getting engaged.
0: Oh, just watching the video, it gives you a feeling like in the stomach area.
1: I do not like it. Let's see what the press in New York City was saying about this. Here's Channel 7 in New York with new details on the couple that climbed the Empire State Building yesterday. Here they go.
7: Devils who climbed to the tippy top of the Empire State Building.
8: The tippy top.
7: Facing a slew of charges. The two were led in handcuffs from a police station house tonight. Now they're waiting to face a judge. Eyewitness News reporter Anthony Carlo on why police are taking this stunt so seriously. Anthony?
9: From King of the Hill, top of the heap. Ivan, any regrets? To inmates. Ivan Kuznetsov is under arrest.
1: Okay, just for the record here, they're going, any regrets, Ivan? For what? Nobody knew who these two were before this. We were in such a boring news cycle that everybody's like, who's the hot couple on top of the Empire State Building? What's going on? Who are these people? I bet their numbers on this documentary are skyrocketing right now. He's not regretting this. What is the actual punishment for this, by the way?
0: We think Netflix is thinking right now.
1: Netflix is like, yeah,
0: baby.
1: Go back up. Yeah. What else can you climb? Can you climb on top of something related to the World Cup? This is enormous for them. This has been hugely successful in promoting them.
9: His fiance, Angelina Nicolau. Angelina, how'd you guys get up there after proposing to her in perhaps the most epic and daring way possible, climbing the spire to the top of the Empire State Building? She's not only wearing that rock on her finger now, but some handcuffs to match.
1: Oh, God.
9: Still smiling and trying to wave as the couple was hauled off to jail, gaining some fans.
10: Risk his life. So I'm saying the city should take it easy on them and let love win.
1: This guy's like, love, let love win. This is a good thing. So these folks have blown up their careers in a big way, in a positive way. And when I see something like this, I think they're not regretting this even for a second.
0: Nah.
1: I don't, like, whatever punishment is going to be outweighed by the amount of press that they've gotten for it. But what do you think about it? What do you think should happen to them? Let us know. Send us a dispatch over on thenewsjunkie.com.
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12: 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Thank you for tuning into iHeartRadio's Communities. 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And if you have any comments, questions, or suggestions, please feel free to reach out on Instagram. My handle is at IOD Manny. That's at IOD MANNY. Now, let's get on with the show. as we celebrate our 250th anniversary, it's a great time to revisit some of the stories we all think we know and separate myth from actual history, from why we celebrate on July 4th as we do, to the truth about Betsy Ross and many others. Let's discuss it now as we bring in historian Kenneth C. Davis. He's the author of the Don't Know Much series of books. His newest is titled The World in Books, 52 Works of Great Short Nonfiction, and his website is don'tknowmuch.com. Ken, always appreciate a few minutes. Thanks for the time.
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12: Let's talk about this. When, as we celebrate our 250th, what's the one thing that you think almost every American believes about our nation's founding that is actually wrong?
8: Well, there's some little ones, trivial ones, and big ones. The trivial one, for instance, is that John Adams, who was there at the creation, thought we would celebrate July 2nd, because that's the date that Congress actually voted to make a resolution that America should be independent. It was 2 days later, on the 4th, that they voted to adopt Thomas Jefferson's Declaration of Independence as the reason why they had made that vote. But Adams was convinced we would celebrate July 2nd forever with parades and church bells ringing and illuminations, which were his version of fireworks. He left out the hot dogs and the picnics and
12: and the apple pie. Yeah,
8: but he was wrong about the date. It was Jefferson's declaration, which was adopted, not signed, adopted on the 4th of July, that became the nation's birth certificate. I think the other real big thing, and this is a serious one, was that Congress approved almost everything Jefferson wrote with some changes, words here and there, but they left out a reference to slavery. And I have to bring it up because it's so essential to American history that this was left out because the Congress didn't want to discuss slavery in the Declaration of Independence, and Jefferson said it was because of the men who owned them as well as people making a great deal of money trading them. But it was an essential part of our history, and we can't forget that. But this document is not only significant in American history, it's significant in world history. It's still a beacon, a groundbreaking idea that all men are created equal, that we have the right to life, liberty, and the pursuit of happiness. And most importantly, I think that governments can only govern with the consent of the governed. That was a radical idea in a time when kings and religious leaders were in charge of most countries.
12: Right, expound on that, because the Declaration of Independence was a real radical document at the time.
8: It was in many respects. You have to remember that most countries in the world at that time, as I just mentioned, were led by kings, as England was, or Spain, or France, or any of the other great European powers. The Pope was still, even though the Protestant Reformation had come, the Pope was still a very, very powerful person politically and religiously. So this is a time when democracy was a new and mostly untested idea, even though it was a very old idea, going back to ancient Greece, going back to the Roman Republic, which was very influential to the founders. They believed in a lot of the ideas of a republic, which, by the way, democracy is Greek and it means of the people. Republic is Latin and it means of the people. A lot of people, you know, think they're very different things. They're not. You can certainly have republics that aren't democratic, and you can have democracies that aren't actually a republic, but the two words are very, very much synonymous.
12: A few more minutes here with Kenneth C. Davis. He's a historian, the author of the Don't Know Much series of books. As a matter of fact, his website is don'tknowmuch.com. I would imagine if you ask 100 Americans who is the most American person they could think of, George Washington would probably be the figure most of them mention. But his signature doesn't even appear on the Declaration of Independence. Why is that?
8: That's correct. That's not because he didn't agree with the idea. He was otherwise engaged, as we might say. Washington had been appointed commander of the Continental Army a full year before, in June of 1775, and many people forget or have their, you know, chronology off, that the war really started in April 1775 with the Battle of Lexington and Concord. There had already been the battle, what we call Bunker Hill in Boston. Mm-hmm. And so this was already a shooting war. At the time, Washington was first went to Boston, and then after the British left Boston and they sailed down to New York, he moved the army down to New York, which was going to be the scene of the next great battle. So Washington was in New York in July of 1776. The declaration is finally sent. There was no email, not even a fax machine in those days. So. But Washington had the declaration read to the troops, and they cheered, and then some of the people went and tore down a statue of the king that was in the old Bowling Green in Lower Manhattan, and said that they melted that statue down and turned it into musket balls.
13: I've actually been in that tavern where he read that to the troops. Great little
8: tavern.
13: Yeah, great little museum there on the top floor, and really good food and beer. When many of us think about the Declaration of Independence, we think of John Hancock, right? Put your John Hancock here. It's become a verb. What significance was he to the document other than his signature?
8: Well, John Hancock was a very wealthy trader from Massachusetts. He was presiding over the Continental Congress that did vote on the Declaration of Independence. And on July 4th, none of the delegates besides Hancock signed the document, and what they were signing was essentially the scribbled out, crossed out draft version. That was the only thing that was signed that day. When most people think about the signed Declaration of Independence, that happens more than a month later, when it's prepared by a printer and readied, and then John Hancock, as the presiding officer, signed first, and of course put his signature right dead center in very large letters. The story was, he said, now the king won't need his spectacles to read that. Other people who are a little more skeptical think he had a big ego. He just wanted to put himself front and center. And so that's why we remember John Hancock and that signature. He was actually disappointed when Washington was named commander. He thought he should be named commander, even though he had really had no military experience. So Washington certainly had some military experience, not a great deal, and he lost more battles than he won, but he won the war, which is what counts.
13: Was the Liberty Bell really rung on July 4th, 1776?
8: It was not. It wasn't even there. The Liberty Bell was commissioned and crafted a few years later, and the ringing was actually that created the crack, the famous crack in the Liberty Bell, was actually rung at the time when they were trying to pass more of a sense of emancipation, the end of slavery in America. So the crack in the Liberty Bell, like the crack in the foundation of America, was over slavery. And, of course, it would continue for a long time after that.
13: Betsy Ross, credited with making the very first American flag. How much of that story is history and how much of it is legend?
8: Family legend, mostly. The story is that Betsy Ross was a seamstress. George Washington, while he was in the Congress, would go to see her to get his French cuffs done. The legend was that Washington asked her to sew a new American flag, but that is truly legend. The American flag, the stars and stripes, we believe was the design of a man who signed the Declaration. His name was Francis Hopkinson, otherwise forgotten. He actually submitted a bill to Congress for his flag design. He asked for a quarter cask of the public wine. I didn't even know there was public wine at the time, but that was refused. It said he had already been paid his commission as a member of the Congress, and there would be no overtime or bonuses for flag design.
13: A couple more minutes here with Kenneth C. Davis. He's a historian and the author of the Don't Know Much series of books. His newest is titled The World in Books, 52 Works of Great Short Nonfiction. we often hear people talking about the fact that if we hadn't stepped in, the French might be speaking a different language in this day and age. If the French hadn't stepped in way back when to help the colonies, do the Americans still win the Revolutionary War?
8: That's a really good and important question. I think the answer to that is they might have eventually, because there were odds of the distance and the unpopularity of the war in England. But the contributions of the French, both a fleet, a naval fleet, and an army, were very, very significant to the ultimate victory. When Washington defeats the British at Yorktown in 1781, there are actually more French soldiers there than there are American soldiers. And a French fleet had defeated a British fleet in the same area off Yorktown in the Chesapeake Bay there. And those two things really contributed to the British surrender at Yorktown, which was finally, ultimately, the last battle of the war. It wouldn't be, a peace wouldn't be made until 1783, but the war was essentially over in October of 1781.
13: One of the other big myths, I guess, from history was about the midnight ride. Paul Revere, the British are coming, the British are coming. How much of the story that we learned in school is accurate? How much of it came from embellishments later on, if you will?
8: Well, it was certainly an embellishment later on. Paul Revere did make a ride. He was very significant early on. He was one of the men who rode from one colony then, to, or later state, to the next, with the letters that went between the so-called committees of correspondence, these groups of men who were trying to create a national sense of America and make the argument for independence. So Revere was one of those. But he was only one of several riders who went out, set out that night. He was actually arrested before he was able to deliver his message, which wasn't the British are coming, but the regulars are coming out, is what Revere actually said. Two other riders actually got to Lexington and Concord before him. The British were marching there ostensibly to arrest Samuel Adams and John Hancock as ringleaders of the Massachusetts Patriot group. They were able to escape, and they were also trying to confiscate gunpowder that had been taken from a British armory, and that's the reason they were going out.
13: Last thing for you, a lot of Americans to this day, 250 days later, confuse the Declaration of Independence with the Constitution, and arguably you couldn't have the Constitution without the Declaration of Independence. Is one of those two documents more important to our nation's founding through these 250 years?
8: I say it this way: the Declaration is our birth certificate and explains these fundamental principles that America was founded upon, which is life, liberty, and the pursuit of happiness, the consent of the governed, all men created equal. Of course, it took a long time for a lot of that to be realized, and we still haven't realized it perfectly. The Constitution, which was drafted 11 years later in Philadelphia in the same room, is what I call the operating manual for the United States. It was the plan of government. The Declaration did not lay out any plan for the government or what it would be. And between 1786 and 1787, the country was run by something called the Articles of Confederation, which was a very loose alignment. It didn't create a strong, powerful central government. There was no executive, which the Constitution would create in the presidency. So it was a weak, very weak, almost a mutual defense pact rather than a real government, and that's why many of the men, including George Washington, who was there in Philadelphia for the Constitution, believed that the country needed a more powerful and organized central government.
13: Historian Kenneth C. Davis, the author of the Don't Know Much series of books, the newest, The World in Books, 52 works of great short nonfiction, and his website is don'tknowmuch.com. Ken, always appreciate getting my learn on with you. Happy Independence Day. Happy 250th to you, my friend.
8: Same to you, Manny. And as Thomas Jefferson told us, we have the right to go pursue happiness. So let's do it.
13: You're listening to iHeartRadio Communities, our weekly public affairs show. I am Manny Munoz. If you have any thoughts, comments, or questions, please feel free to reach out to me on Instagram. My handle is at IODManny. That's at IODManny. Our country is turning 250 years old, and the Smithsonian is treating it like more than a birthday. With Our Shared Future 250, the institution is using its museums and stories and partnerships to ask a bigger question. What kind of country are we? Let's discuss it with Monique Chisholm, the Smithsonian's Undersecretary of Education. Monique, I appreciate the time. Thanks for joining us.
14: Thanks, Manny. Thanks for having me on.
13: So let's start off with that. Is that a fair assessment of Our Shared Future 250, that it aims to look at what kind of country we are?
14: Absolutely. You know, the semi-quincentennial, or the 250th anniversary of the signing of the Declaration of Independence, is a perfect opportunity to stop and reflect. And the Smithsonian, we feel like the Smithsonian is well positioned to help the nation think about the history, think about the present, but also think about our shared future.
13: And so what made the Smithsonian decide that the 250th anniversary of our nation's founding should be as much about the future as it is about the past?
14: You know, when you think about the Declaration of Independence, for me, it brings up a lot of emotion and sentiment. You know, the United States was shaped by aspirational ideals. Mm-hmm. And, you know, sometimes those ideals are in conflict, but I think it's what speaks to the heart of our nation and our democracy. And when you think about founding fathers like Thomas Jefferson, he was talking about being in pursuit of key ideas like happiness and freedom and equality and liberty. And that's what the Smithsonian is trying to do with this year, through our programming, through our exhibits, through our educational resources. We really want to tap into that and find a way to help bring the nation closer together.
13: This is it's a national program, right? It's not just Washington-centric or centered in the nation's capital.
14: Correct. And we've actually created this wonderful new portal. It's called My Smithsonian. You can access it by going to my.si.edu, but you can actually kind of chart your own course. So if you are interested in air and space, you can kind of go that direction. If you're interested in art, you can do a deep dive there. If you're interested in science, you can do that exploration. So we really have tried to make a lot of our resources available online. But then we also have traveling exhibits that are going out across the nation.
13: And so you've got all the ties to the museums, the events, the stories, exhibitions that are taking place across the country. Again, the website is my.si.edu. How did the Smithsonian decide which stories belong under the Our Shared Future 250 umbrella?
14: Such a great question, Manny. You know, a lot of work goes into thinking about how to tell the nation's story.
13: Right.
14: And our goal is actually that the visitors come, they actually see themselves in curated and what we have done. Mm-hmm. And if we miss that, we definitely want to get feedback and want to hear that. But we hope that people not only see themselves, their families represented in what we do, but, you know, also start to learn something new that inspires curiosity, wonder, and further exploration. So that's a very good question. We strive to get it right, but sometimes we don't. So we welcome feedback if we've missed the mark.
13: Yeah, all you can do is your best at trying to serve everyone. I find it interesting because right now we're seeing so many foreigners in the United States for the World Cup, and they are... they seem to be posting on social media a lot about how amazed they are at the diversity of our country. And it strikes me that really is the American story, isn't it?
14: It really is. And I think a perfect example of that is an exhibit that's open in the Smithsonian Castle right now. The Smithsonian Castle is kind of like an iconic symbol that people recognize. It's been closed for a couple of years for renovation, but it's reopened this summer, and there's an exhibit called American Aspirations that's there. And it's co-curated by our Smithsonian Secretary, Smithsonian Secretary Lonnie Bunch. And there's two objects that I think speak to exactly what you just said. So the first is the writing desk that Thomas Jefferson used to draft the Declaration of Independence. Mm. So that's on display there now. And we also have other objects, like we have the speech from Dr. Martin Luther King, from his iconic famous I Have a Dream, March on Washington speech. Mm-hmm. And that's also on display. And so, you know, you kind of think about those two things in conversation with each other, and it's an opportunity to tell a really diverse conversation about the American experience and American identity.
13: No question about it. A few more minutes with Monique Chisholm, the Smithsonian Institution's Undersecretary for Education. What kind of challenges did you face? So many different regions, even within communities in each state, that have stories about our history and the future of our country. How did you approach we talked about the diversity, right? The differences even within our country and our communities and our states.
14: Well, you know, one of the things that we did is we asked youth to help us figure that out. So one of the projects that we undertook, it's called Democracy and Dialogue. It's actually a virtual exchange between classrooms. So imagine a classroom in New York being paired with a classroom in Wyoming. Mm. And we asked students to help us understand how their community, their specific community, has contributed to the 250-year experiment of the nation. And students took on topics, you know, ranging from, you know, transportation to the environment to the importance of libraries in their communities. And the projects that they have delved into are just they're remarkable. They're awe-inspiring. Our youth are doing a great job kind of representing the story of the American experience.
13: Yeah, that's fascinating. And I imagine that students, grown-ups, people, you know, my age would have a completely different takeaway from the appreciation on some of these exhibits just because of our life experience.
14: Absolutely. Yeah, and I think that's what makes it so unique and important, is to be in dialogue, to be in conversation. It's definitely an individual, you know, you can have an individual experience and takeaway, but I think it's more robust if you're in conversation and dialogue with others.
13: The website, again, is my.si.edu. How long have you been working on putting this together? Because it sounds like an overwhelming amount of work.
14: You're right. You're absolutely right. We've been getting ready for the nation's birthday for about 2 years now. It was really important to us to use this as a moment to bring people together. So yes, we've been preparing for a little while now.
13: How do you balance pride in our country, who we are as Americans, and the fact that, quite frankly, some of our history is ugly, that as a country we have a lot of bumps and bruises and scabs and scars?
14: You know, I think that's an important question, and it's important for us as individuals who care about our democracy to be able to do both. You know, we really do have to be able to celebrate all that our nation has accomplished. But we do have to, as you described, look at the difficult part of our history and even present time, and ask ourselves how we want to be fully engaged in the important work of preserving and cultivating and caring for our democracy. So, you know, we have to be able to do both. And that's our responsibility as citizens of this great nation.
13: Well, and I'm not sure anybody other than the Smithsonian would have the resources to be able to put all of that together. A few more minutes here with Monique Chisholm, the Smithsonian's Undersecretary for Education. We're discussing our shared future 250. And again, the website is my.si.edu. How did you go about, when you think about our nation's history and our nation's future, it's not just history, but culture and civics and science and art. How did you go about combining all of those things so they fit?
14: You know, I think that's the superpower of the Smithsonian, is to work at those intersections of art, history, science and culture. So, for example, one of the things that's new that's actually going to be available on June 18th is something from our new museum, the Smithsonian American Women's History Museum. What they've done is they've actually created a virtual reality experience. So you can imagine if you're in D.C., you can point your camera at the Washington Monument or, you know, at the White House or at some of the other monuments there in D.C. And what you're going to be able to do is learn about the what it's called as unhidden heroines. So you'll be able to learn about the women who played significant roles in our history, whose stories are often not told. Or are left out. And so that's also going to be available online. Mm-hmm. That's the kind of thing that we're trying to do at the intersections of art, history, science, culture, tell the stories of women in science and STEM, but also help to remember the history and how usually uncelebrated or unrecognized contributions
13: right.
14: have played a role in that.
13: Yeah, just average Americans have had a huge role in building what our nation is. Let me ask you about American aspirations. That seems to be an important piece of this whole thing.
14: Yes, yes. American Aspirations is the special exhibit that's curated at our castle, the Smithsonian Castle. It'll be open through July 26th. And what we've done is we've brought together 30 iconic objects. So, you know, I mentioned Thomas Jefferson's writing desk and Martin Luther King's speech. But there's also things like the model of the Statue of Liberty. It's you know, it's an early kind of draft version, four feet tall. Yeah. But it shows the modeling of the Statue of Liberty. We also have things like Amelia Earhart's flight suit, and that's kind of right by Sally wow. Ride's NASA flight jacket. So some really iconic things there.
13: What is You've worked so hard on this, obviously, this exhibit. How do you view success of Our Shared Future 250?
14: You know, I really think that it's the commitment that people will make to participating in Our Shared Future. So hopefully they'll have an experience through our programming, maybe our education resources, our traveling exhibits, or right there in our museums. That will spark something that says, you know, I want to learn more. I want to do more. I want to be a part of what it means to be part of our shared future for the nation. So I think success is going to be measured in how we move forward after the celebration of our 250th anniversary.
13: Last thing for you. We talked about the good, bad, and the ugly of our history, and sadly, probably our future as well. What do you want people to feel? To experience when they take part in this, when they enjoy this exhibit, these exhibits?
14: You know, we started our programming in January, so I hope that they feel some of the things that I've been able to feel through our programming, and that's hope and aspiration and, you know, actually that we have been through difficult moments throughout our 250-year existence. We've persevered. We've made it. And kind of no matter what your positionality is, that you have feel inspired that we as a nation will also make it through difficult times and persevere. So I hope that's what people feel.
13: Yeah, whether it's Reconstruction or the Civil War, the Great Depression, we've been in much lower places as a country. And generally, we've come out much stronger, not only as a nation, but as a people. Monique, really appreciate the time, the information. Best of luck with this. Again, the website, my.si.edu. Monique Chisholm, the Smithsonian's Undersecretary for Education. Thanks so much. Best of luck.
14: Thank you. Thanks, Manny.
13: I am Manny Munoz. I appreciate you listening to iHeartRadio's Communities this week. As always, if you have any questions, comments, or suggestions, reach out to me on Instagram. My handle is at IODManny. That's at IODManny. And that'll do it for another edition of iHeartRadio's Communities. I'm Manny Munoz. Until next time.
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21: The Orange County Sheriff's Office releases body camera video of a deputy-involved shooting. Investigators say it shows a woman refusing to drop a knife and threatening them.
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23: Drop the knife!
22: I killed
23: you! 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
23: Drop
22: no.
23: the knife!
22: No.
21: It happened June 3rd. The woman later died at the hospital. The FDLE is investigating. A Flagler County Sheriff's deputy is out of a job after a child was grazed by his stray bullet. Investigators say Master Deputy Brian Jackson was shooting at a grassy hill last August. The stray bullet went into a home and scraped the boy. An internal investigation found Jackson was at fault for the incident. An Orange County man convicted of sexually abusing and killing his girlfriend's elderly mother is scheduled to be sentenced on Wednesday. Javier Rosado Martinez was found guilty of first-degree murder and attempted sexual battery after a four-day trial. Prosecutors say he killed 93-year-old Dolores Marrero on her birthday at her senior living facility in 2022. Prosecutors are seeking the death penalty. If you're going to the beach this weekend, expect to see a lot of seaweed. Sargassum seaweed is washing up along Florida's east coast in record amounts this year. This Hollywood beachgoer tells NBC 6 News it's disgusting.
24: It's really bad. I mean, even the color of the water has changed. You can't see anything at all. It's dark. It's so different. It doesn't look like ocean water.
21: Florida's coastal cities and counties are trying to keep up with clearing the sargassum seaweed from their beaches, but it's a losing battle. A juvenile swimmer is dead after diving in Franklin County. A state wildlife officer says a father went diving with his son in Alligator Point, but noticed he was missing when he did not surface. A 60-year-old man and a 17-year-old boy also drowned in rip currents off Daytona Beach in separate incidents this weekend. With Florida's News, I'm Wayne Rustin.
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0: Going to see good driving on 275 at the moment. No accidents and very light traffic, so no delays throughout Tampa and St. Pete. And that includes the Howard Franklin being about 8 minutes each way. No problems crossing the Sunshine Skyway. 75 and I-4 remaining accident-free. No traffic troubles to report on Dale Mabry between the Pasco Line and the MacDill Air Force Base. Also good driving on U.S. 19 as well as 41 and 301. 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
27: A mostly dry evening ahead, just in time for the fireworks. Only an isolated shower potentially, but most of us will be dry. Our temperatures, however, only dropping into the 80s. Still going to be feeling closer to the 90s for much of our evening. As we head into the overnight hours, expect morning lows in the upper 70s and lower 80s. Sunday's forecast is very similar to today. Hot and humid, feels like temperatures above 100 degrees with about a 50% chance of some early storms that'll drift eastward towards the course of our afternoon. I'm Max Defender 8 meteorologist Zuleika Soler.
28: Fox News, I'm Carmen Roberts. A gathering storm in D.C. prompts officials to order people to evacuate the National Mall just hours before President Trump is scheduled to deliver a speech tonight commemorating America's 250th anniversary. Other parts of the country, though, carrying on, including Charleston, South Carolina, where this woman from Virginia is celebrating.
29: We love the history that's down here and the beautiful weather, and there's just always something wonderful to do, and we just wanted to get out of the hustle and bustle of the D.C. area for the holiday.
28: Pope Leo, the first U.S.-born pontiff, urged Americans today to embrace the nation's history of welcoming migrants. He told reporters earlier,
30: if people are in the United States illegally, there are ways to treat that. There are courts. There's a system of justice.
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31: 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The note was based on the S&P, gold, and silver, and our clients won't lose principal as long as none of the ETFs are down more than 40% 4 years from when we placed the trade, and the bank guaranteeing them doesn't default. This isn't an offer because we already traded this note and structured notes aren't for everyone. But if you would like to know more about how structured notes work and what we currently have available, call us at 813-797-7000.
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12: All right, thanks, Scott Shannon. 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Toll-free, it is 800-941-SEAN. If you want to be a part of the program, we have a lot of news regarding Supreme Court decisions that have come down today. Some I like, some I don't like. Greg Jarrett, Fox News legal analyst and New York Times bestselling author, will join us in a minute. Court allowing Trump to fire the FTC commissioner overturns major restraint on presidential power. A lot of people looking at that as a huge win. Others not happy about the court preventing the president from firing the Fed chair governor. And justices uphold the state law allowing for late arriving mail-in ballots. Not sure why people get an extension. And you know, when it comes to getting their ballots in on time, there should be a set date. That date should be election day. And if everybody's required to have it in by that date, I don't think that is too onerous. Let's go to some analysis, then we'll get to Greg. Here's John Yoo explaining how the Supreme Court ruling in this one particular case, its most important ruling he declares in 91 years. Here's what he said.
20: The FTC case, Slaughter, is the culmination of a campaign by presidents going back to Ronald Reagan, all the way through all the presidents, all the way through to Trump, aided by really the Roberts Court, has been on this for 20 years now, to try to end the practice of Congress of creating these independent powers within the executive branch, which are not under the control of the president. This decision is perhaps the most important decision about the operation of the government since 1935, as you said, Bill. That case is called Humphrey's Executor. No longer will there be an FTC, SCC, FCC. All those agencies were designed by Congress to be outside the president's control. And the court says clearly that is inconsistent with the vesting by the founders of the executive power only in the president. They're all going to be directly under the control of the president now. Huh. So it almost doesn't matter whether they're in the Treasury Department or in the State Department, because the president now can, right, give them orders and fire them if they don't obey.
12: All right, let's get Greg Jarrett's reaction to all of this. Greg, I tend to agree with John Yoo on this and his analysis. This is the Slaughter case where the dismissal of two Democratic commissioners from the FTC by President Trump and finding that their removal conflicted with statutory requirements. What is your take?
8: Well, John Yoo's right. Finally, after 91 years, the president gets to regain control of the out of control alphabet soup of federal agencies that mushroomed during the 20th century, the so-called administrative state.
10: that has behaved, and you and I have talked about it, Sean, as a fourth branch of government, unelected people, totally unaccountable to anyone, who wield enormous power. And today, Chief Justice John Roberts said, that's enough. And he restored common sense by saying, look, these agency officials who exercise executive power are accountable to the chief executive, the president. And executive power rests solely on the president and nobody else. So he can fire them at will, because removal is a necessary component of presidential control. And the court said, by the way, Congress cannot restrict the president's control over these agency officers. So, you know, in doing this, the Supreme Court reversed itself. As John, you pointed out, the Humphreys executor decision, a horrible decision in 1935 by a different Supreme Court, obviously, that prevented presidents from firing officials at these regulatory agencies. That was a wrongheaded decision. And now, finally, it is dead and buried.
12: What did you make of the Supreme Court ruling today on counting mail-in ballots after Election Day? Jonathan Turley, our colleague, he described this as a significant loss for Republicans. It makes no sense to me, with maybe the exception of the military, if they need extra time because of the pace at which mail-in ballots can be sent from overseas, maybe with that exception. But he viewed this as a little bit more significant than I did. What is your take?
10: Well, I think this was the Supreme Court saying to the people across the street in Congress, if you really want to, you know, bring in these mail-in ballots and contain them, pass the Save America Act, which has a provision on that. This ruling wasn't about ideology. It was a specific reading of existing federal law. And the court said that the federal statute specifies when voters must vote, but it says nothing at all about when mail-in ballots must be received. And the court said it's up to Congress to pass a law, i.e. Save America Act, if it wants ballots to be received by Election Day. But until then, states have the power to manage ballot counting, which is what Mississippi did in this particular case. But this is consistent with the Constitution, which grants Congress the power to regulate federal elections, but it gives states the authority to administer elections, and that includes vote counting. However, the court said the Constitution does give Congress the power to override or modify those state rules, such as Mississippi and California and elsewhere. But until that happens, you're going to have these nightmare scenarios, such as California, where you don't know the results for many days or weeks, and that only fuels distrust in the integrity of elections. I see this as the Supreme Court sort of lighting a fire under Congress that if you really want to fix elections, pass a law.
12: You know, they often go back and pretty much advise Congress to do such without such explicit language as you're using. I think the case that's going to matter the most is the issue of birthright citizenship. Over the years, we've used the term anchor babies. People come from other countries, they give birth to a child in the U.S., and automatically they are a U.S. citizen. Now, you've heard oral arguments, you've heard, you know, different analysis of it. What's your take?
10: Well, I wrote a column immediately after the president issued his executive order when he took office on birthright citizenship. And I argued that he had a valid argument, because I went back to, and you can read it online, take some time to find it, but you'll find it, the debate that took place between the sponsors and the authors of the that particular provision of the 14th Amendment. And it was abundantly clear to me from the words they spoke on the floor of the U.S. Senate that they did not intend for this to include, children or anybody who's not a legal resident. I was disappointed as I listened to the oral argument that that wasn't emphasized enough. Now, that doesn't mean that the Supremes themselves aren't looking at that in context. But, I think the odds are that the president's going to lose on birthright citizenship. If he does, I think it's a wrong decision. It would be up to Congress to fix it. It's astonishing to me that, you hear Chuck Schumer say over and over again, oh, it's Jim Crow 2.0. He apparently doesn't really

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9: Overall, as you look at the decisions now that are coming down kind of fast and furious here, and whether it's the Slaughter case or Watson versus the RNC or the Trump versus Cook case or any of the cases that we're getting with decisions on, and as we await the final decisions, what is your take on the makeup of the court? Because when people ask me, I really can't give them a straight answer. I don't have any clue what the judicial philosophy of Amy Coney Barrett is. At times, I don't have any clue what it might be for, you know, Chief Justice John Roberts. I don't know if you have the same questions I do, but I find some of their decisions contradictory and just odd to me.
10: Well, Amy Coney Barrett tends to do whatever John Roberts does. You'll notice that in the opinions. She mimics his point of view. But for those who say that this is a one-sided court in the bag for President Trump, decisions that we saw today belie that argument. Yes, Trump has won some significant cases, but he's lost a bunch. The tariffs, for example, an important case. He didn't win that one. Birthright citizenship will come out tomorrow. I don't think he's going to win that one. I may be surprised. And then, of course, as you point out today, 2 cases in which Trump / Republicans did not win. The Lisa Cook case, Federal Reserve, where the president had fired her. The court said not.
9: Why do you think they bifurcated that out compared to other agencies, which gave the president an enormous amount of power? And in that case, I'm talking about the Slaughter case.
10: Yeah. So on the one hand, in the Slaughter case, the president has broad authority to fire anyone at federal regulatory agencies. But Chief Justice Roberts created an exception for the central bank, the Fed. Why? Because in creating the Fed, Congress structured it to operate independently, because it recognized that monetary policy is meant to be protected from political pressure. Understand the court did not say the Fed governor can never be fired, only that removal has to meet the statutory requirements contained in that law. It's a nuanced ruling, which is why the Chief Justice authored both the Slaughter case and the Lisa Cook case, so that he himself could draw the distinction.
9: Net, would you say that this was a good day for Republicans and the president, or, you know, a split decision?
10: Oh, I'd call it a split decision. Republicans didn't win everything. But, you know, the Slaughter case is a huge decision because, as John, you pointed out, and you and I agree, this out-of-control administrative state, this fourth branch of government, has been wielding too much, enormous power, since the Humphreys decision by the Supreme Court in 1935. And every single president has complained about it and been angry about it. But it took President Donald Trump to actually bring the challenge and take it all the way to the U.S. Supreme Court and get a bad decision rectified. You know, the Supreme Court has gotten a lot of decisions wrong over 250 some odd years, and they've reversed themselves and overturned themselves more than 100 times, and you can add today's decision to that long list.
9: Well, it's amazing. These decisions come out one after another today, and Greg Jarrett actually finds the time to read them all and help inform all of us. That's what makes you great at what you do. Greg Jarrett, appreciate your time, sir. Thank you, as always. All right, my friend, 800-941-SEAN is our number.
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12: An ultralight aircraft makes a crash landing in Polk County, but the father and son aboard are expected to recover. The aircraft made a hard landing on a roadway in Mulberry, and both survivors were taken to the hospital for treatment. The July 4th holiday travel rush is in high gear. Miami International Airport spokesman Greg Chin says Miami is a top three travel destination for celebrating America's 250th.
13: And we're expecting more than 160,000 passengers per day, or 800,000 for the whole weekend.
12: Over 72 million Americans are expected to travel, making it one of the busiest travel periods in recent history. The People March for Freedom demonstration takes to the streets of Fort Lauderdale this weekend. Participants demanding protections for democracy, voting rights, and health care access. With Florida's News, I'm Wayne Rustin.
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18: Although most construction through the area has been suspended for the July 4th holiday, you're going to see on southbound 275 at 54th Avenue North, off-ramp and on-ramp blocked with ongoing construction. Plan to divert using Gandy Boulevard or 38th Avenue North. Also, roadwork continuing on Curlew Road eastbound at Gull Air Boulevard in Pinellas County. And if you're in Tampa, at Dr. King Jr. Boulevard and Falkenberg, there's east and westbound construction. Steve Foster, News Radio WFLA.
19: A mostly dry evening ahead, just in time for the fireworks. Only an isolated shower potentially, but most of us will be dry. Our temperatures, however, only dropping into the 80s. Still going to be feeling closer to the 90s for much of our evening. As we head into the overnight hours, expect morning lows in the upper 70s and lower 80s. Sunday's forecast is very similar to today. Hot and humid, feels like temperatures above 100 degrees with about a 50% chance of some early storms that'll drift eastward towards the course of our afternoon. I'm Max Defender 8 meteorologist Zuleika Soler.
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9: All right, 25 now till the top of the hour. 800-941-SEAN, our number if you want to be a part of the program. I just wanted to do a check-in. There's a guy I'm going to introduce you to in a second. His name is Brian Stern, and he's the Gray Bull Rescue Chairman and Founder. And we saw what happened. He's a veteran of more than 800 rescue evacuation missions worldwide. And Brian has helped save in the course of his life. This is his passion. This is really what he was born to do, if you ask me. He has saved more than 8,700 lives and served as a first responder, even during the 9/11 attacks. And anyway, he's bringing his expertise in terms of, you know, a lot of the devastation that happened in Venezuela. There's a lot of outrage growing after a video surfaced appearing to show the regime's interior minister preventing members of a U.S. rescue delegation from actually assisting the people that desperately needed help, which makes no sense at all. Secretary of State Marco Rubio weighed in on this. Let's play it.
0: We're already deploying search and rescue teams from Fairfax County, Virginia, and Los Angeles. There'll be some others we'll add. That's their most immediate need right now is search and rescue efforts. They have a bunch of collapsed buildings, and so they'll need a lot of help in terms of digging through that. The airport there is badly damaged, so we'll have to rely on the Department of War to deploy assets there. And then we're also helping them with some overhead imagery, especially in coastal areas where they don't have full visibility over what the damage has been and what the impact has been. Those are the acute, like short-term needs over the next 48 to 72 hours, because in search and rescue, you're trying to get to people while you can still save their lives. They're buried under rubble. And other countries are responding as well. The Qataris have already offered assistance, as we spoke to them earlier today as well. El Salvador has stepped up, and multiple countries around the region, including Chile and others, have reached out to us to communicate and get that happening. As we move forward with that response, with the sort of the short-term phase of response recovery, the second phase, of course, will be identifying their more longer-term and acute needs. What are the things over the long-term they're going to need help with? We'll have a better assessment of that after the next 48 hours when we're on the ground, and as the Venezuelan authorities get more visibility as to the level of damage in terms of housing. Where do you put all these people that don't have anywhere to go live? What we can do to help restore or help them restore their communications, their internet, their telecom, and so forth.
9: One of the things that defines the people of this great country, and there are so many things that define its greatness, is whether it's fellow Americans in need, whether it's a tsunami, you know, somewhere around the world somewhere, whether there's any other natural disaster, the ability of the American people, the generosity of the American people to rise to the occasion and provide the food and the water and the medicine and the supplies and the, you know, the equipment that are needed to help people out in their worst moments is beyond inspiring. And I think there's no better, more generous country than ours. That's why it's hard to understand why some Democrats don't take pride in their country. Anyway, here to give us an update on it is Brian Stern. He's with Graybill Rescue. He's the chairman and founder, and he is staged and ready in the Caribbean to help in these missions following these catastrophic earthquakes, and he is bringing us an update today. Brian, thanks for being on the ground. I think it's a pretty impressive record that you've helped save more than 8,700 lives in your life, but clearly that's your calling, and you're great at it. How do things stand now?
1: Thanks for having us, Sean. Things are complicated. The video that you were just referencing, where you see Diosdado Cabello kind of adversarial with a search and rescue team from America, it's fascinating because he's literally that same guy, Diosdado Cabello, is on the same exact indictment as Nicolas Maduro. And there remains a Rewards for Justice bounty on his head, still to this very day. So I bring that up just to showcase the complexity of this whole mess. Venezuela is a complicated place. It's always been a complicated place. The largest concentration of Hezbollah outside of Lebanon is in Venezuela. And you're seeing, you know, American search and rescue teams co-located with people who have literally part of the Rewards for Justice program. And
9: all right, but the report is and there's video to back this up, that has surfaced appearing to show that the Interior Minister preventing members of a U.S. rescue delegation from actually assisting the people in Venezuela. What's that all about?
1: Well, this is the challenge, right? The Minister of Interior, Diosdado Cabello, is the guy in the video. We have a warrant out for his arrest as we speak. This is not a good guy. So it is not surprising that a bad guy is getting in the way of doing good things. That's what bad guys do. So, you know, the people are suffering. The people have been suffering for quite some time. Just because there was a big earthquake does not mean that the bad guys found Jesus. That's not what that means. Here on the ground, a lot of things have been frustrated. Relief efforts, humanitarian aid, search and rescue teams, as you see in the video, all kinds of things, permitting for aircraft, all kinds of things, are frustrated by the current government of Venezuela. And when Delcy Rodriguez, the current president of Venezuela, her stepfather is Elias Ramirez, also known as Carlos the Jackal. That's her stepdad, the godfather of international terrorism. So,
9: well, if we have an indictment for this guy, why don't we just arrest him, get him out of the way, and then the relief efforts can continue?
1: The guy in the American in the video looked more like a law enforcement officer than a fireman to me. I think he maybe should have, done some habeas corpus on Diosdado Cabello and use that to pay for humanitarian aid and search and rescue teams to come in. I don't think that's the worst idea in the world either.
9: Let me ask you this. Are you able to get to the people in need? Because time is usually of the essence after an event like this.
1: Right now, we are absolutely in recovery phase. It hasn't been called yet, but the search and rescue part, the idea of finding people who are alive, is now we're talking about divine intervention and miracles. If somebody is found alive, it's at that level. Miracles do happen, of course, but it would be anomalous. It's 1,000 degrees outside. It's very hot. Air purity is a problem. Air of oxygen availability in a collapsing confined space is at a premium, plus injuries, plus heat, plus the rest. The likelihood of finding someone alive at this moment is very, very, very, very, very, very low. Therefore, this is pivoting to recovery. This is pivoting to search and recovery. And also humanitarian aid. There's lots of people in Venezuela that were already displaced because of conflict and all the rest. This earthquake did not make that situation any better.
9: Brian, we appreciate all you're doing. Please update us if there's anything we can do to help you or any message we can send on to the administration. We'll be glad to help any way we can. Godspeed. Keep up the great work. And it's phenomenal what you're doing. And I have every belief that, you know, that relief will get there eventually. It's too bad that you have to fight through this, you know, insanity right now.
1: The big thing we need, Sean, right now, GrableRescue.org. We need people to go to the website and donate. We're a 501c3, and helicopters and boats do not pay for themselves. Everything costs money out here. 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That's the best way people can help right now is give money to good organizations doing good work.
9: Well, we'll put that up on my website, Hannity.com. Brian, appreciate you being with us. Thank you, sir. All right, quick break. Right back to our phones this Monday, 800-941-SEAN. Our number if you want to be a part of the program.
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9: You know, from America's Revolutionary War to Israel's now fight for their very survival in 1948, Israel has faced from day one moment after another. Their courage has been tested. You know, 1985, President Reagan delivered these remarks about America's commitment to stand with Israel. And here's what he said.
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23: 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We've made that clear to all of our kids, right?
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0: back to our busy phones. It's toll-free this Monday, 800-941-SHAWN. Joe in my free state of Florida. Joe, how are you? Glad you called.
1: Doing great. How are you, Sean?
0: I'm good, sir. What's happening?
1: I'm actually right up the road from you on Amelia Island. The only place nice in South Florida there. Hey, wanted to talk to you a little bit about Democratic Socialists in regards to, are they just a little bit ahead of their time? Believe me, I don't agree with their ideology on a lot of the things, but with AI and us having to go to universal basic income, or as Elon Musk would like to say, a high income, I'm looking at something like 3.5 million telecom jobs, just call center jobs alone, being replaced by AI. Now, if we go to a basic income, universal basic income, that effect, not only on those individuals, but also on income taxes, and how do we fund that? Do we end up going to a tariff type system? Or how do, I mean, there's a lot of different things that we're looking at, and when the AI takes over in regards to the jobs, and I don't know if we're overly prepared for that.
0: Joe, first of all, I would argue AI is not the future. AI is now. This very question that you're asking me, I had an opportunity to ask Elon Musk. He thinks in the end it's going to be net-net, meaning, yes, there will be some job displacement, but there will be many, many other jobs that are created. I am trying to encourage everyone that listens to this program, and if you have children or grandchildren, you know, make sure that they are well-versed in artificial intelligence, and they develop the knowledge, the expertise, and the skills that are necessary, because it is the future. It's not like it is now. There's not a day that goes by I don't use Grok. Not a single day of my life. And I look everything up on Grok, everything. And you can get information at your fingertips. You can speak into it. And, you know, what's interesting, there are now schools that are developing, you know, entirely new curriculums. And what they're doing is they'll go through the basics, reading, writing, math, science, for like 2 or 3 hours a day based on what a student's grade level happens to be at any given moment. And then they spend the rest of the day on computers, learning AI, learning all aspects of AI, also finding their individual interest within it. And I'm telling you, that's going to be the next generation of millionaires, billionaires, and very wealthy people in this country. If people put their head in the sand, and I don't care how old you are, I've always been a big believer in lifelong learning. If you think that, I don't need to learn it, you do. And not only are you going to learn it, you're going to have fun doing it. There's a lot of fun stuff you can experiment with. You know, and I personally like Grok, but get whatever one you want. It doesn't really matter. But to understand the power of this tool and the impact it's having currently and will have in the future, it's critical for everybody to understand this. Very, very important.
1: I agree.
0: All right, Joe. Appreciate it, man. Lance is in New Jersey. What's up, Lance? How are you? Glad you called, sir. Happy Monday.
2: Happy Monday to you. Thank you very much for what you do, and all the prayers and hopes to the people and the country of Venezuela. And I do hope our rescue effort gets there with a little bit more expediency, even though things are geared towards the Middle East. I don't know if you remember about it was exactly about a year ago that AI had the some people had generated the picture of the Statue of Liberty a year ago with a burqa on it. And I thought it was like comical, or, you know, for foreboding or foreshadowing what could possibly happen. And lo and behold, now you have the mayor, and Mamdani is a product of generation and a half of being planted and allowing to grow and evolve. And with, like you said, the media pushing itself and pushing that ideology. I can't wait to see a makeup of how people have lost their ability to be jingoists or jingoism.
0: I contend that if you want to work hard, and I mean really hard, and you are dedicated to whatever profession you choose, I don't think you can fail in America. unless you have some type of disability that would prevent you from achieving that goal. I don't think you can fail. One of the most interesting things about the World Cup to me, and I'm not a big soccer fan, is the reaction of people from around the world and how stunned they are at how great America is, because I think they have had a false perception of us, probably generated in part by government officials that are pushing and indoctrinating them into socialism. I've got to run. Appreciate the call. Here it is. We're headed towards America's 250. Want to do something meaningful, will have a lasting impact this Independence Day. When is the last time you read the Declaration of Independence, start to finish? Now, we have partnered with our friends at Americans for Prosperity. They have launched the Declaration Project. It is a nationwide effort to help Americans rediscover the principles that have made this country exceptional. Principles like dignity and freedom and opportunity and self-governance. And the Declaration, I mean, a document unlike any other, you know, where rights come from God, our creator, and that government derives their just powers from you, the consent of the governed. These truths are not just museum pieces. They are the foundation of American liberty. So as the 4th of July now approaches, I hope you'll take time and read the Declaration aloud with your family, your friends, and then maybe you can talk about what those words mean to you and what it means to other family members. 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Anyway, please join us. 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
0: 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All right, inflation fears are back as the Treasury yields now hit their highest levels in nearly 20 years. What does that mean for your money? What does that mean for your retirement savings? 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You know, Reagan famously said, inflation is as violent as a mugger, as frightening as an armed robber, as deadly as a hitman. Now, I always listen to Ronald Reagan. 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That means heroes like U.S. Army Sergeant William Bernard McKenna. Motivated by the tragedy of 9/11, he enlisted. He served two tours of duty in Iraq, where he was exposed daily to toxic chemicals from those burn pits. Now, less than a year after returning from his final tour, he lost his life to T-cell lymphoma. He left behind his devoted wife, Dina, their two daughters. Now, his wife, Dina, continues to fight tirelessly for veterans exposed to burn pits. Now, the Tunnel to Towers Foundation honored William's memory and his family's sacrifice. They paid off their mortgage. You can help more families like the McKennas. 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
7: Guaranteed human.
8: Lightning strikes are upstaging fireworks on the 4th of July. One man was killed by a strike at Fort Myers Beach. Fire Chief Scott Worth says four people were hit there.
9: Civilians on scene were doing CPR, had a defibrillator available, and attempted to use that on the patient.
8: He did not survive. The other three were taken to the hospital. That's the sound of a lightning strike that toppled a pine tree onto a passing SUV in North Miami. The driver was taken to the hospital in undisclosed condition Friday, but officials say he's expected to recover. An extensive search for a missing teenage swimmer ends when his body washes ashore in Daytona Beach. Volusia County Beach Safety Chief Tammy Malfors tells Fox 35 News he was one of more than 200 swimmers caught up in rip currents.
10: People really underestimate the power of a rip current. Even the strongest swimmers get caught in rip currents.
8: The 17-year-old was with a group of swimmers in an area of the beach without a lifeguard station. Extra state troopers are on duty this weekend with more than 4 million Floridians on the road for Independence Day vacations. Florida Highway Patrol Sergeant George Edwards says,
11: if you're traveling as America celebrates 250 years this 4th of July, remember to pack your patience, plan ahead, and arrive alive.
8: The FHP will be focusing on speeders, aggressive drivers, and those impaired by drugs or alcohol. There is some good news. AAA reports gas prices are down across the state over the past 7 days. Drivers are paying an average of $3.79 a gallon compared to $3.83 a week ago and $3.94 last month at this time. SpaceX sending another batch of Starlink internet satellites into orbit. The Falcon 9 rocket will lift off from Cape Canaveral Sunday morning. The launch window is between 6:36 and 10:36 a.m. Eastern Time. With Florida's News, I'm Wayne Roostin.
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13: Although most construction through the area has been suspended for the July 4th holiday, you're going to see on southbound 275 at 54th Avenue North, off-ramp and on-ramp blocked with ongoing construction. Plan to divert using Gandy Boulevard or 38th Avenue North. Also, road work continuing on Curlew Road eastbound at Gull Air Boulevard in Pinellas County. And if you're in Tampa, at Dr. King Jr. Boulevard and Falkenberg, there's east and westbound construction. Steve Foster, News Radio WFLA.
14: A mostly warm and muggy night, dry conditions across the area. Feels like temperatures close to 90 degrees. Throughout the overnight hours, our lows will top out in the upper 70s and lower 80s as we wake up on Sunday morning. A few overnight showers possible coming in from the Gulf waters as we start off our Sunday. Eventually, by the late afternoon hours, the showers and storms will drift eastward, where most of our coastline should be dry. About a 50% chance tomorrow with afternoon highs in the low 90s. A max Defender 8 meteorologist Zuleika Soler.
15: The celebration's on hold in D.C. I'm Daria Albinger, Fox News. The big 4th of July extravaganza was supposed to be underway by now in the National Mall, with the president expected to speak in a matter of minutes. We're not sure that's going to happen at this point. The mall's been evacuated as strong storms move through the area. Now, what we are being told is that the president is expected to deliver his July 4th speech tonight, although the exact timing remains fluid due to the severe weather. Earlier today, Vice President Vance was in New York, where a parade of tall ships from around the world joined U.S. military vessels on the Hudson River. He greeted them and the crowds who were there to see him.
16: While the Continental Congress met in Philadelphia to ratify the Declaration of Independence, General Washington was right here in Manhattan, peering out on this beautiful land and beautiful sea. His attention was fixed on the horizon, watching for sails of the most powerful navy.
15: It was the largest fleet of the world's tall ships and gray hull ships to sail past the Statue of Liberty. We've just gotten an update on the president's speech. He's expected to deliver his remarks at 11 o'clock Eastern time. And then the fireworks will follow. It's going to be a late night on the National Mall. The president addressed a crowd at Mount Rushmore last night.
17: A generation after we fought and won the Cold War against the menace of communism, there is now a resurgence of the communist menace in our land, including from newcomers to our country who embrace ideas totally opposed to our way of life and our great success.
15: He talked up American exceptionalism and he warned of what he calls a new threat to the nation. In Venezuela, deaths from the earthquakes last week taking a jump to nearly 3,000. 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

0: Look, everyone needs a safety security plan for you and your family. 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That's BYRNA.com today.
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0: You know, from America's Revolutionary War to Israel's now fight for their very survival in 1948, Israel has faced from day one, one moment after another. Their courage has been tested. You know, 1985, President Reagan delivered these remarks about America's commitment to stand with Israel. And here's what he said.
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9: The Orange County Sheriff's Office releases body camera video of a deputy-involved shooting. Investigators say it shows a woman refusing to drop a knife and threatening them.
10: Get out!
11: Drop the knife! Drop the knife!
10: No!
11: Drop the knife!
10: I killed you!
11: Drop the knife!
10: No!
11: Drop
10: no.
11: the knife!
10: Not.
9: It happened June 3rd. The woman later died at the hospital. The FDLE is investigating. A Flagler County Sheriff's deputy is out of a job after a child was grazed by his stray bullet. Investigators say Master Deputy Brian Jackson was shooting at a grassy hill last August. The stray bullet went into a home and scraped the boy. An internal investigation found Jackson was at fault for the incident. An Orange County man convicted of sexually abusing and killing his girlfriend's elderly mother is scheduled to be sentenced on Wednesday. Javier Rosado Martinez was found guilty of first-degree murder and attempted sexual battery after a four-day trial. Prosecutors say he killed 93-year-old Dolores Marrero on her birthday at her senior living facility in 2022. Prosecutors are seeking the death penalty. If you're going to the beach this weekend, expect to see a lot of seaweed. Sargassum seaweed is washing up along Florida's east coast in record amounts this year. This Hollywood beachgoer tells NBC 6 News it's disgusting.
12: It's really bad. I mean, even the color of the water has changed. You can't see anything at all. It's dark. It's so different. It doesn't look like ocean water.
9: Florida's coastal cities and counties are trying to keep up with clearing the sargassum seaweed from their beaches, but it's a losing battle. A juvenile swimmer is dead after diving in Franklin County. A state wildlife officer says a father went diving with his son in Alligator Point, but noticed he was missing when he did not surface. A 60-year-old man and a 17-year-old boy also drowned in rip currents off Daytona Beach in separate incidents this weekend. With Florida's News, I'm Wayne Rustin.
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15: Although most construction through the area has been suspended for the July 4th holiday, you're going to see on southbound 275 at 54th Avenue North, off-ramp and on-ramp blocked with ongoing construction. Plan to divert using Gandy Boulevard or 38th Avenue North. Also, road work continuing on Curlew Road eastbound at Gull Air Boulevard in Pinellas County. And if you're in Tampa, at Dr. King Jr. Boulevard and Falkenberg, there's east and westbound construction. Steve Foster, News Radio WFLA.
16: A mostly warm and muggy night. Dry conditions across the area. Feels like temperatures close to 90 degrees. Throughout the overnight hours, our lows will top out in the upper 70s and lower 80s as we wake up on Sunday morning. A few overnight showers possible coming in from the Gulf waters as we start off our Sunday. Eventually, by the late afternoon hours, the showers and storms will drift eastward, where most of our coastline should be dry. About a 50% chance tomorrow, with afternoon highs in the low 90s. A max of Thunder 8 meteorologist Zuleika Soler.
17: July 4th celebrations. I'm Deborah Valentine, Fox News. Extreme heat and thunderstorms affecting America 250 celebrations this July 4th. A crowd on hand at the National Mall in Washington, D.C. was ordered to take cover due to thunderstorms ahead of President Trump's address rescheduled to 11 p.m. Eastern Time. Vice President J.D. Vance paid a visit to New York City today for the Sail 4th 250 Parade of Tall Ships.
18: It is a very American thing to ring in 250 years of American history by parading our naval and Air Force might for the world to see. But I can't help but consider that 250 years ago, the waters of New York Harbor looked very, very different.
17: The boat parade began at the Verrazano Narrows Bridge, past the Statue of Liberty to the Hudson River, heading north to the George Washington Bridge. Fort Campbell, Kentucky is marking America 250 historic celebration. Fox's Brooke Taylor reports from the military base home to the 101st Airborne Division.
19: It's the only America 250 event happening on an active military base. You have a massive carnival. You have rides, games, any type of food you could imagine. We have a lemonade stand, you name it. But what really stands out is who is out here. These are military families, people who know better than anyone what it means to defend this country and the freedoms that we are celebrating. Now, this is one of the country's most important military installations, so we can't celebrate America's 250 without talking about the incredible history here. Fort Campbell, it is home to some of the Army's most elite units, including the legendary 101st Airborne Division, known as the Screaming Eagles. They changed the course of World War II with their parachute assault in Normandy on D-Day.
17: New York City celebrating the nation's semi-quincentennial by holding eight ball drops in Times Square, each taking place at midnight for every American time zone. 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

0: what we're trying to show is that the American people should be able to hear Biden for themselves, listen to the tapes, and then they should be able to make a determination of, you know, was Robert Hur correct in saying that he shouldn't be prosecuting Joe Biden? I mean, this is of immense importance because Biden retained classified documents when he had no declassification powers, going back to when he was a senator and to when he was vice president. So these this documents case, we think, is vitally important. And the reason why Biden's wheeled out his lawyers to block this is because he does not want this information, and the Democrat Party does not want this information coming out before the midterms.
1: All right, quick break. Right back. More with Mike Howell, president of the Oversight Project, and Jeff Clark, vice president of litigation at the Oversight Project, talking about the tapes that, of course, now hopefully will be released. With Joe Biden and his ghostwriter for his book, we could have these tapes as soon as a couple of weeks from now. Looking forward to that. But we continue with Mike Howell and Jeff Clark.
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14: Yeah, that's absolutely right. We're fighting in tough terrain here in Washington, D.C., which makes what Jeff and the other lawyers of the Oversight Project are doing so remarkable. The case has been so well presented and argued that, you know, they were able to secure the initial victory, and I believe will secure on appeal. And it what makes it even truly more remarkable is the amount of resources that Biden's team has thrown at this. He's employed a lawyer by the name of Amy Jeffries, who's married to a judge on the D.C. court. And so we're truly, you know, fighting an away game here. But we got a good decision initially, and we hope we will survive on appeal. We, you know, obviously are responding to their arguments, and we'll have that out soon. But, you know, I imagine that even if we win, they won't go away. But this is truly a David versus Goliath fight. I mean, we discovered at the Oversight Project the AutoPen controversy initially and have propelled the investigation over the years. And this is well over a year-long court case. There are some others. But versus all, you know, obstacles, odds, and, you know, financial disadvantages, we have some things on our side that will compel us to win. Namely, that is the truth. And better and tougher fighting attorneys arguing the case and winning. And so while it is uphill, like, I am confident and extraordinarily proud that this team, the small team of the Oversight Project, has, with, you know, just our small group, propelled this not only from the launch, but now even fighting the uphill battle in court. And we're not going to stop there. There needs to be not just awareness of you know, what happened. There needs to be accountability. The sin here is really corporate on the Democratic Party. It's not just Joe Biden and those around him. It's those who...
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15: You know, from America's Revolutionary War to Israel's now fight for their very survival in 1948, Israel has faced from day one, one moment after another, their courage has been tested. You know, 1985, President Reagan delivered these remarks about America's commitment to stand with Israel. And here's what he said.
17: In our talks, we paid special attention to two issues, our commitment to Israel's security and well-being, and our shared desire to move forward together toward a just and lasting peace between Israel and all its Arab neighbors. A strong, secure Israel is a shared interest.
15: As America now is approaching its 250th anniversary celebration, while our friends at the International Fellowship of Christians and Jews reflect on this great special friendship with the U.S. and Israel, two democracies built on faith.
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20: An ultralight aircraft makes a crash landing in Polk County, but the father and son aboard are expected to recover. The aircraft made a hard landing on a roadway in Mulberry, and both survivors were taken to the hospital for treatment. The July 4th holiday travel rush is in high gear. Miami International Airport spokesman Greg Chin says Miami is a top three travel destination for celebrating America's 250th.
21: And we're expecting more than 160,000 passengers per day or 800,000 for the whole weekend.
20: Over 72 million Americans are expected to travel, making it one of the busiest travel periods in recent history. The We the People March for Freedom demonstration takes to the streets of Fort Lauderdale this weekend. Participants demanding protections for democracy, voting rights, and health care access. With Florida's News, I'm Wayne Rustin.
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26: Although most construction through the area has been suspended for the July 4th holiday, you're going to see on southbound 275 at 54th Avenue North, off-ramp and on-ramp blocked with ongoing construction. Plan to divert using Gandy Boulevard or 38th Avenue North. Also, road work continuing on Curlew Road eastbound at Gull Air Boulevard in Pinellas County. And if you're in Tampa, at Dr. King Jr. Boulevard and Falkenberg, there's east and westbound construction. Steve Foster, News Radio WFLA.
27: A mostly warm and muggy night, dry conditions across the area. Feels like temperatures close to 90 degrees. Throughout the overnight hours, our lows will top out in the upper 70s and lower 80s as we wake up on Sunday morning. A few overnight showers possible coming in from the Gulf waters as we start off our Sunday. Eventually, by the late afternoon hours, the showers and storms will drift eastward, where most of our coastline should be dry, about a 50% chance tomorrow, with afternoon highs in the low 90s. I'm Max Defender 8 Meteorologist. Zuleika Soler.
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8: All right, 25 now till the top of the hour, 800-941-SEAN, our number if you want to be a part of the program. We've gone over, and I'm frustrated today, and I'm not going to lie about it. Some of the Supreme Court opinions, especially the one on birthright citizenship. And it's just frustrating because the idea, and we have dealt with this issue for decades on this program. There have been many people, the term that was used in years gone by was, quote, an anchor baby. And there'd be people from other countries when we had wide open borders and they would come into America, an expecting mom. By the way, I'm not blaming them. They want a better life for their children. I really don't blame people for that. However, I do want people to follow our laws, respect our borders, respect our sovereignty. And that part of it is what's being negated in all of this. Anyway, so the decision comes out today. Let me play Shannon Bream reading from Fox some of the Supreme Court opinions on the issue of birthright citizenship, and here's what she said.
28: Right off the bat, it says children born in the United States to parents unlawfully or temporarily present are, quote, subject to the jurisdiction of the United States and are citizens at birth under the 14th Amendment's citizenship clause. So look how this broke down. As we expected, the Chief Justice wrote this opinion. Justices Sotomayor, Kagan, Barrett, and Jackson joined. Jackson has a concurring opinion in which Sotomayor joins. Justice Kavanaugh files an opinion concurring in the judgment and dissenting in part. The dissent comes from Justice Thomas. He is joined by Gorsuch, Alito, and then Justice Gorsuch apparently has his own dissenting opinion. So it is what we expected after the arguments here, and it looks like a bit of a split, but enough of a plurality coming together to say that the executive order that the president issued very quickly upon taking office is no good, and that if people are here, subject to the jurisdiction thereof includes people who are here illegally. The writing for the majority Chief Justice Roberts says this, citizenship then and now was the right to have rights to freely participate in our political community. Talking about the 14th Amendment, the framers of the 14th Amendment extended that promise to every freeborn person in this land. That's a quote, and it looks like it's a quote back to some of the legislative debate about this in Congress. He says we keep that promise today. So a loss probably expected by the Trump White House, but it is official and it's a thick one. So we'll keep reading.
8: Then we have Trey Gowdy, another friend, colleague from Fox. He says, following this ruling upholding birthright citizenship, he says the Trump administration should have gone to Congress rather than issuing an executive order. I'm not sure if that option will still exist. We'll ask Greg Jarrett on the other side of this, but here's what he said.
6: Dana, you put your finger on what I think is a seminal issue. After Wong Kim Ark, which is the case with the Chinese parents who were lawfully in the country, that's what led to all of this. Wong Kim Ark, Congress twice codified the holding in that Supreme Court opinion. I mean, that's what the Supreme Court should have done today, is say, look, you might not can do it via executive order, Mr. President, the way you did it, but Congress most certainly can do it, and you don't even need a constitutional amendment. I don't understand why the court decided to reach the constitutional issue when they didn't have to in this case. All they had to say is Congress did exactly what you just laid out, Dana. Twice they codified the holding in Wong Kim Ark, which means Congress has placed its imprimatur on that holding. Congress, you got to fix it. That's what they should have done.
9: Mm-hmm. So the executive order doesn't hold water when challenging the amendment, is what you're saying.
6: I'm saying what the Supreme Court should have said is, Mr. President, we understand this is a robust debate. We understand all the arguments for and against it. Congress codified the holding of this Supreme Court case. You got to go to Congress, and I know it's not efficient, but that's where you have to go to get this change. You can't do it because then the next Democrat president is going to do something else by executive order with respect to immigration and citizenship.
8: And then one last thing that Trey said, he said, following this Supreme Court ruling on, you know, party spending in federal elections, you know, he's wondering why there's individual limits on spending, but not limits on party spending on candidates. And when you think about it, isn't that really kind of a free speech issue in a lot of ways? Anyway, here to weigh in, he is the chief legal analyst of this show, Fox News legal analyst and number one New York Times bestselling author. Greg Jarrett is with us. If there's one thing I can say, this one angered me the most for a lot of different reasons. Now, the president said we can easily make it up in Congress through legislation. I'm not sure that's going to be easy. If you look at the decision, the 14th Amendment, I would argue its text and its history limit this. The clause states that all persons born or naturalized in the U.S. and subject to the jurisdiction thereof, that was primarily to secure citizenship for freed slaves post the Civil War. It did exclude those not owning full allegiance, children, diplomats, other armies that were in the country illegally. And the original understanding, the Senate debates, if you go back to that, you know, illegal immigration as a mass phenomenon didn't exist then, but the principle of consent and allegiance did, and automatic citizenship for children of temporary illegal visitors now stretches beyond the amendment's purpose. That, to me, it's a very simple decision, but I'm not sure how they got here.
10: By misunderstanding what the authors of the 14th Amendment meant. You know, as soon as Trump signed the executive order, you know, the moment he was sworn in, I wrote a column. And before I wrote the column, I took the time to go back and read what the authors said during the debate. And back then, for example, Senator Lyman Trumbull, who was a moving force for the amendment, said it does not include people here illegally or fleetingly, but who still hold allegiance elsewhere by virtue of their foreign citizenship. His colleague, Senator Jacob Howard, further defined the limits, and I'll quote him. This will not, of course, include persons born in the U.S. who are foreigners and aliens. End of quote. Now, unfortunately, Sean, that clear understanding disintegrated over the last century or more. And, you know, this case was a golden opportunity today to return to the 14th Amendment author's original intent. And Justices Thomas and Alito get that. They understood that. And they said so in their dissents. Regrettably, Roberts and Barrett and Kavanaugh, along with the three liberal justices, did not seem to comprehend the common sense of it. Instead, they relied entirely on this long-running misconception of an old case, 1898 Supreme Court case, called Wong Kim Ark, that granted citizenship to a son born in the U.S. However, his parents resided here lawfully and permanently. Okay, that's the opposite of being here illegally and temporarily. And yet, a majority of the justices mistakenly used that inapplicable case as justification for wholesale birthright citizenship for anyone. And I think they got this decision wrong.
15: So if you look at the core argument that the 14th Amendment's subject, the terms, the written language subject to the jurisdiction thereof clause, how do you interpret that to mean the children of illegal immigrants that didn't respect our laws, borders, sovereignty, by the very nature of disobeying the law, you're in this country illegally? And they're conferring rights, or codifying, even in this case, the rights that were never designed for people that didn't respect our laws to come in the first place.
10: Yeah, and the Solicitor General, and I listened to the oral arguments, he argued that illegally present aliens are not subject to the jurisdiction of the United States because they presumptively maintain political fealty to another sovereign, as naturally citizens of that foreign power. And, you know, the mere act of setting foot on American soil does not create loyalty or allegiance or otherwise subject an individual to absolute jurisdiction. In fact, it's really just the opposite. And yet, the justices during the oral argument seem unmoved by that, which bewildered and confounded me because it was so plain and so obvious.
15: All right, quick break. More with Fox News legal analyst, number one New York Times bestselling author Greg Jarrett on the other side. Then we'll also get to your phone calls coming up toll free. It's 800-941-SHAWN if you want to be a part of the program.
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15: Born on America's Darkest Day, 9/11/01, the Tunnel to Towers Foundation, they have been helping American heroes ever since. And that means heroes like U.S. Army Sergeant William Bernard McKenna. Motivated by the tragedy of 9/11, he enlisted. He served two tours of duty in Iraq, where he was exposed daily to toxic chemicals from those burn pits. 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Now, his wife, Dina, continues to fight tirelessly for veterans exposed to burn pits. Now, the Tunnel to Towers Foundation honored William's memory and his family's sacrifice. 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

0: What is a disastrous Supreme Court ruling today? We continue with analysis with Fox News legal analyst and number one New York Times bestselling author. Our friend Greg Jarrett is with us. So as I look at this and I think of potential consequences, a number of things come to mind. The decision itself does undermine any deterrence in terms of American sovereignty, laws, borders, or, you know, why should anybody around the world have any respect for America's borders or sovereignty? They shouldn't.
1: Right.
0: Why should they care at all about American law? Because they're going to be rewarded if they somehow make it to our border, across the border, they're in the country. Boom. They're on a path to citizenship. Now, the question I have at this point, and the president brought this up, is will Congress have an opportunity now that the Supreme Court has weighed in to fight against this birthright citizenship there?
1: Yes. And in fact, Kavanaugh laid it out. He joined the majority, but he offered a different opinion. And he offered a roadmap in that opinion for change, other than amending the Constitution, which is a Herculean effort. And Kavanaugh reasoned that Congress can pass legislation restricting birthright citizenship. And in fact, he's right about that. Because if you look at the 14th Amendment, read Section 5, the last section, it provides that Congress shall enforce the amendment. What does that mean? It means further defining the parameters and create exceptions. So Congress could codify a new law that excludes children of illegal aliens or things like birth tourism, where pregnant mothers, you know, suddenly arrive, deliver a baby, and immediately depart to their foreign country. And it's a real problem, Sean. I mean, the Center for Immigration Studies estimates it's more than 20,000 per year. So, you know, that's 20,000, you know, American citizens who don't live here. China has created an entire industry of doing that. And Justice Alito, in his dissent, really filleted the majority over this, warning sternly of national security concerns by adversary nations like China. And look, we've seen this in other countries, Ireland, Australia, New Zealand, the UK, where they had at one point nearly unconditional birthright citizenship. They came to regret it because of massive birth tourism and other severe immigration problems. What do? They reverse course and they outlawed broad birthright citizenship. And now, you know, most countries in Europe and Asia and Africa, they don't allow it. And, you know, America should take note of that and follow suit.
0: You know, my mother used to use the term, you will rue the day, meaning every time I was getting in trouble. We will regret this decision. I think this has played a very big part in the precipitous decline, unfettered, illegal immigration without assimilation in Europe. And I think we're going to see more of it because I think the Supreme Court just basically gave a green light to people.
1: Yeah.
0: Greg Jarrett, great analysis as always. Appreciate you being with us, my friend.
1: My pleasure.
0: Look, when it comes to health, wellness, fitness, nutrition, longevity, let's be honest. Most of you, most of us, we're kind of guessing on a lot of stuff. We read this, we talk to friends, we talk to neighbors. They recommend food, they recommend supplements, they recommend vitamins. You think it's a good idea, sounds like a good idea. 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This is the best of the best. This is the Sean Hannity Show. You know, from America's Revolutionary War to Israel's now fight for their very survival in 1948, Israel has faced from day one moment after another. Their courage has been tested. You know, in 1985, President Reagan delivered these remarks about America's commitment to stand with Israel. And here's what he said.
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7: Guaranteed human.
8: Lightning strikes are upstaging fireworks on the 4th of July. One man was killed by a strike at Fort Myers Beach. Fire Chief Scott Worth says four people were hit there.
9: Civilians on scene were doing CPR, had a defibrillator available, and attempted to use that on the patient.
8: He did not survive. The other three were taken to the hospital. That's the sound of a lightning strike that toppled a pine tree onto a passing SUV in North Miami. The driver was taken to the hospital in undisclosed condition Friday, but officials say he's expected to recover. An extensive search for a missing teenage swimmer ends when his body washes ashore in Daytona Beach. Volusia County Beach Safety Chief Tammy Malfors tells Fox 35 News he was one of more than 200 swimmers caught up in rip currents.
10: People really underestimate the power of a rip current. Even the strongest swimmers get caught in rip currents.
8: The 17-year-old was with a group of swimmers in an area of the beach without a lifeguard station. Extra state troopers are on duty this weekend with more than 4 million Floridians on the road for Independence Day vacations. Florida Highway Patrol Sergeant George Edwards says,
11: if you're traveling as America celebrates 250 years this 4th of July, remember to pack your patience, plan ahead, and arrive alive.
8: The FHP will be focusing on speeders, aggressive drivers, and those impaired by drugs or alcohol. There is some good news. AAA reports gas prices are down across the state over the past 7 days. Drivers are paying an average of $3.79 a gallon compared to $3.83 a week ago and $3.94 last month at this time. SpaceX sending another batch of Starlink internet satellites into orbit. The Falcon 9 rocket will lift off from Cape Canaveral Sunday morning. The launch window is between 6:36 and 10:36 a.m. Eastern Time. With Florida's News, I'm Wayne Rustin.
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13: Although most construction through the area has been suspended for the July 4th holiday, you're going to see on southbound 275 at 54th Avenue North, off-ramp and on-ramp blocked with ongoing construction. Plan to divert using Gandy Boulevard or 38th Avenue North. Also, road work continuing on Curlew Road eastbound at Gull Air Boulevard in Pinellas County. And if you're in Tampa, at Dr. King Jr. Boulevard and Falkenberg, there's east and westbound construction. Steve Foster, News Radio WFLA.
14: A mostly warm and muggy night, dry conditions across the area. Feels like temperatures close to 90 degrees. Throughout the overnight hours, our lows will top out in the upper 70s and lower 80s as we wake up on Sunday morning. A few overnight showers possible coming in from the Gulf waters as we start off our Sunday. Eventually, by the late afternoon hours, the showers and storms will drift eastward, where most of our coastline should be dry, about a 50% chance tomorrow, with afternoon highs in the low 90s. I'm Max Defender 8 meteorologist Zuleika Soler.
15: July 4th celebrations. I'm Deborah Valentine, Fox News. Extreme heat and thunderstorms affecting America 250 celebrations this July 4th. A crowd on hand at the National Mall in Washington, D.C. was ordered to take cover due to thunderstorms ahead of President Trump's address rescheduled to 11 p.m. Eastern Time. Vice President J.D. Vance paid a visit to New York City today for the Sail 4th 250 Parade of Tall Ships.
16: It is a very American thing to ring in 250 years of American history by parading our naval and Air Force might for the world to see. But I can't help but consider that 250 years ago, the waters of New York Harbor looked very, very different.
15: The boat parade began at the Verrazano Narrows Bridge, past the Statue of Liberty to the Hudson River, heading north to the George Washington Bridge. Fort Campbell, Kentucky is marking America 250 historic celebration. Fox's Brooke Taylor reports from the military base home to the 101st Airborne Division.
17: It's the only America 250 event happening on an active military base. You have a massive carnival. You have rides, games, any type of food you could imagine. We have a lemonade stand, you name it. But what really stands out is who is out here. These are military families, people who know better than anyone what it means to defend this country and the freedoms that we are celebrating. Now, this is one of the country's most important military installations, so we can't celebrate America's 250 without talking about the incredible history here. Fort Campbell, it is home to some of the Army's most elite units, including the legendary 101st Airborne Division, known as the Screaming Eagles. They changed the course of World War II with their parachute assault in Normandy on D-Day.
15: New York City celebrating the nation's semi-quincentennial by holding 8 ball drops in Times Square each taking place at midnight for every American time zone. 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

0: From the City of Angels near the Pacific Ocean, good morning, good evening, wherever you may be across the nation, around the world. I'm George Norrie. This is Coast to Coast AM. Later tonight, those open lines in a tribute to the late cryptozoologist Linda Godfrey. Here's what's happening. The deadly multi-day heat wave is tightening its grip on the eastern United States, shattering records, straining the electric grid, raising the risk for millions of people preparing to celebrate the 4th of July outdoors. Washington, D.C. was the first major city to break its record for Friday, hitting 102 degrees and surpassing the 101 degree record set way back in 1872. A severe thunderstorm watch was posted Friday afternoon for parts of the Northeast, including D.C. and Philadelphia. While storms may cool things off for a moment, it will also bring lightning and damaging winds. And speaking of lightning, one person was killed and three others injured after a lightning strike in Florida. The Fort Myers Beach Fire Control District said crews responded to a lightning strike near the Island Winds condominiums involving multiple people. When firefighters arrived, they found one person dead and two others who required transportation to a hospital. Dearborn, Michigan's Fairlane Town Center, I know it well, erupted in chaos Friday afternoon after a shooting left two people dead and one injured. Dearborn Police Chief Issa Shaheen said the officers responded to the shooting at the mall on Michigan Avenue around 1:25 p.m. Friday. One of the victims died in the mall, the other at the hospital. Shaheen said it appears the shooting was not random. The body of Iran's slain supreme leader, the Ayatollah Ali Khamenei, was laid to rest in state at Tehran's Grand Masala Mosque Friday, preparing the stage for a days-long funeral ceremony, which is expected to become a massive show of defiance against the West. The turnout is expected to be one of the largest gatherings in history. Iranian authorities predict that over these 6 days of ceremonies beginning tomorrow, up to 20 million people will turn out to honor Khamenei, who was killed alongside several family members in the first wave of Israeli and U.S. strikes on Tehran more than 4 months ago. One of China's emerging humanoid robotic companies has launched its most realistic-looking models yet and says it has already taken over 13,000 orders at $1,700 apiece. The company says the machines are suitable for long-term companionship due to what it claims is the world's first emotional software capable of recognizing more than 20 fine-grained emotional states with an accuracy rate exceeding 90%. How about that? What's been going on in the skies this week? Let's check in with our friend, retired Army Lieutenant Colonel Kevin Randall. Hi, Kevin.
1: Hi, George. Just so you know, I am in Roswell, New Mexico for the festival this week.
0: Excellent. You're one of the best out there.
1: We're here with Don Schmidt and Mark D'Angelo and Ben Hansen and Kathleen Martin, to name just a few of the people here making presentations.
0: I miss our old friend Stanton Friedman. He would have been there, too.
1: Oh, yes, with Kathleen Martin, certainly would have been. Last week I was talking about physicists who are convinced there is no alien visitation because there is no evidence. Many seem to think that no astronomers or physicists accept the idea of alien visitation, and that because the distances and the technology argue it against it. Alan Hynek in the 1950s quietly interviewed about 50 or so astronomers about flying saucers. He found that some were interested but wouldn't say anything in public, fearing for their professional standing and their employment. Notable among those interviewed was Clyde Tombaugh, who discovered Pluto, which has been demoted to from a planet to a dwarf planet. The point is that he had a sighting of something he couldn't identify. According to the report he completed back in 1949, Tombaugh, his wife, and the mother-in-law were in the backyard. And he wrote, I quote, "I happened to be looking at the zenith when suddenly I spied a geometrical group of faint bluish-green rectangles of light. And as the group moved south-southeasterly, their intensity became duller, finally fading from view. My wife thought she saw a faint connecting glow across the structures," end quote. Tombaugh was challenged by Donald Menzel, the great skeptic, who came up with a solution. Tombaugh responded to that by saying, and I quote, But again, I doubt that the phenomena was any terrestrial reflection, because in that case, some similarity to it should have been observed many times, end quote. Evie Loeb caused a stir when he suggested an object came from outside the solar system. He believed it was artificial, meaning that an alien intelligence had constructed it. At first, Loeb wasn't interested in the history of UFOs, but has realized there's value in understanding it. All this brings us to James A. Van Allen. I had an opportunity to sit down with him for about 2 hours in the early 1980s. Purpose of the talk was about UFOs. He was uninterested in what the others thought about this. He had a mild interest in the topic. I asked him how to elevate the study of UFOs to a higher level, and his answer was dispassionate research. He meant that our approach to gathering evidence, whether physical or gathered by instrumentality or interviews with witnesses, should be to discover accurate information rather than finding what we wanted. And too often we, as well as others in other fields of endeavor, are more interested in confirming our biases rather than learning the truth. And he said to me, and I quote, if you're in the middle of Wyoming and you hear the thunder of hooves, you don't expect zebra, end quote. This means that you need to eliminate the mundane before you move to the exotic. He meant that an event such as a UFO sighting didn't take us directly to the extraterrestrial. It could be just something that was ordinary but seen under unusual circumstances. That bright searchlight coming from a hovering orb in the west near sundown was probably Venus. But there's an ironic twist to this tale. Many years after he told me about the thunder of hooves, I heard a news report that a circus train had derailed, or that there had been an escape from a zoo of strange exotic animals. And they mentioned specifically that several zebra were on the loose. And yes, this took place in the middle of Wyoming. It sort of proved what Van Allen was saying in a roundabout way. While you might expect horses once, it just might be the zebras. And in the world today, with an aura around UFOs has changed, we now talk about them because they are no longer the providence of drunks and the deluded. Science is now recognizing that some UFOs might be the exception, and they deserve further study. And that seems to be the consensus here in Roswell as well. And that's all I have from Roswell, New Mexico tonight.
0: All right, my friend, we'll talk to you next week with another report on what happened at Roswell. Thanks a lot, Kevin. In a moment, we're going to talk about the life of Jim Morrison. 55 years ago today, he died. He was an American singer, songwriter, and poet who was the lead vocalist and primary lyricist of the rock band The Doors. In a moment, Paul Wilde joins us, author of Jim Morrison, Secret Teacher of the Occult, A Journey to the Other Side. He's next on Coast to Coast AM. 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
0: And welcome back to Coast. George Norrie with you, Paul Wildback with us, singer, songwriter, artist, poet, and author with a liberal arts degree in history. He draws inspiration from a wide range of cultural, historical, and mystical influences, which often show up in both his writing and music. Based in Santa Monica, California, he continues to explore themes of spirituality, transformation, and the hidden layers of the human experience through his creative work. His book is called Jim Morrison, Secret Teacher of the Occult, A Journey to the Other Side. Paul, it's hard to believe it's been 55 years since Jim Morrison passed away. Wow.
5: I know, it's incredible, isn't it?
0: Where did time go?
5: I don't know, but so many people are still turned on by this guy. That's the thing, huh?
0: Yeah, you're right about that. Absolutely. And your book was very poignant about it. And he, of course, was in the very notorious 27 Club, a series of artists and musicians who passed away at the age of 27. That's weird, too.
5: Yes, that's a great big mystery, isn't it?
0: Some of the people who died in that included Jimi Hendrix, right?
5: Yes.
0: Janis Joplin, Brian Jones, who's the founder and original guitarist of the Rolling Stones, Jim Morrison.
5: Jim Morrison loved.
0: Kurt Cobain, Amy Winehouse. Unbelievable. Did most of these people die from drug problems?
5: I know that Amy Winehouse did. I mean, Kurt Cobain, we all know he committed suicide with a shotgun.

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1: No fireworks or firepower for an ex-convict arrested in Hillsborough County. The sheriff's office says 42-year-old Robert Niedeffer had four firearms, ammunition, several concealed machete-type blades, a bottle of chloroform, and marijuana. He's facing dozens of charges. A man is facing up to 10 years in prison for stealing Smokey Bear signs in Pensacola and selling them online for $1,900 each. A federal grand jury has indicted Hunter Lovett. AAA is stepping in again to keep drivers safe during the holiday weekend. The Auto Club's Tow-to-Go program is underway through 6 a.m. Monday, but spokesman Mark Jenkins says you should have a travel plan in place before your party.
2: That means identifying a designated driver or downloading that ride-sharing app on your phone.
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6: Although most construction through the area has been suspended for the July 4th holiday, you're going to see on southbound 275 at 54th Avenue North, off-ramp and on-ramp blocked with ongoing construction. Plan to divert using Gandy Boulevard or 38th Avenue North. Also, road work continuing on Curlew Road eastbound at Gull Air Boulevard in Pinellas County. And if you're in Tampa, at Dr. King Jr. Boulevard and Falkenberg, there's east and westbound construction. Steve Foster, News Radio WFLA.
7: A mostly warm and muggy night, dry conditions across the area. Feels like temperatures close to 90 degrees. Throughout the overnight hours, our lows will top out in the upper 70s and lower 80s as we wake up on Sunday morning. A few overnight showers possible coming in from the Gulf waters as we start off our Sunday. Eventually, by the late afternoon hours, the showers and storms will drift eastward, where most of our coastline should be dry. About a 50% chance tomorrow with afternoon highs in the low 90s. A max defense meteorologist Zuleika Soler.
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8: The Orange County Sheriff's Office releases body camera video of a deputy-involved shooting. Investigators say it shows a woman refusing to drop a knife and threatening them.
9: Get out!
10: Drop the knife!
9: Get out!
10: Drop the knife!
9: No!
10: Drop the knife!
9: I killed
10: you! Drop the knife!
9: No!
10: Drop the knife!
8: It happened June 3rd. The woman later died at the hospital. The FDLE is investigating. A Flagler County Sheriff's deputy is out of a job after a child was grazed by his stray bullet. Investigators say Master Deputy Brian Jackson was shooting at a grassy hill last August. The stray bullet went into a home and scraped the boy. An internal investigation found Jackson was at fault for the incident. An Orange County man convicted of sexually abusing and killing his girlfriend's elderly mother is scheduled to be sentenced on Wednesday. Javier Rosado Martinez was found guilty of first-degree murder and attempted sexual battery after a four-day trial. Prosecutors say he killed 93-year-old Dolores Marrero on her birthday at her senior living facility in 2022. Prosecutors are seeking the death penalty. If you're going to the beach this weekend, expect to see a lot of seaweed. Sargassum seaweed is washing up along Florida's east coast in record amounts this year. This Hollywood beachgoer tells NBC 6 News it's disgusting.
11: It's really bad. I mean, even the color of the water has changed. You can't see anything at all. It's dark. It's so different. It doesn't look like ocean water.
8: Florida's coastal cities and counties are trying to keep up with clearing the sargassum seaweed from their beaches, but it's a losing battle. A juvenile swimmer is dead after diving in Franklin County. A state wildlife officer says a father went diving with his son in Alligator Point, but noticed he was missing when he did not surface. A 60-year-old man and a 17-year-old boy also drowned in rip currents off Daytona Beach in separate incidents this weekend. With Florida's News, I'm Wayne Rustin.
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14: Although most construction through the area has been suspended for the July 4th holiday, you're going to see on southbound 275 at 54th Avenue North, off-ramp and on-ramp blocked with ongoing construction. Plan to divert using Gandy Boulevard or 38th Avenue North. Also, road work continuing on Curlew Road eastbound at Gull Air Boulevard in Pinellas County. And if you're in Tampa, at Dr. King Jr. Boulevard and Falkenberg, there's east and westbound construction. Steve Foster, News Radio WFLA.
7: A mostly warm and muggy night. Dry conditions across the area. Feels like temperatures close to 90 degrees. Throughout the overnight hours, our lows will top out in the upper 70s and lower 80s as we wake up on Sunday morning. A few overnight showers possible coming in from the Gulf waters as we start off our Sunday. Eventually, by the late afternoon hours, the showers and storms will drift eastward, where most of our coastline should be dry. About a 50% chance tomorrow, with afternoon highs in the low 90s. I'm Max Defender 8 meteorologist Zuleika Soler.
9: America 250. I'm Deborah Valentine, Fox News. President Trump speaking to Americans from the National Mall in Washington, D.C. on the nation's 250th birthday as communities across the U.S. celebrate the nation's semi-quincentennial.
15: This country is the home of freedom. This is the land of liberty. And this is a flag that's the banner of the most extraordinary, most exceptional, most incredible nation ever to exist on the face of the earth. And we're doing better now than we've ever done before.
9: The president using the event to promote his longstanding initiative requiring voter ID for elections.
15: America is back, and we want to keep America great. And we will do so by approving the Save America Act, which means all voters must show voter ID.
9: Democratic congressional leadership has referred to voter ID as Jim Crow 2.0. Many Americans from coast to coast, celebrations delayed, shortened, or canceled due to weather-related events after millions of Americans spent the past few days dealing with triple-digit temperatures. Primary election season continues with Arizona holding the lone primary for the month of July.
16: This fall, Democratic Governor Katie Hobbs will face one of four Republicans running in the governor's primary July 21st, including Congressman David Schweikert and Andy Biggs. There are at least two toss-up congressional districts in Arizona. Schweikert's run for governor leaves District 1 open. Three Republicans are running along with four Democrats, including Marlene Woods, who's endorsed by the Democratic Congressional Campaign Committee. Democrat and Dr. Amish Shah ran against Schweikert 4 years ago and lost by 4 points. He's running again. In District 6, incumbent Republican Congressman Juan Ciscomani is running unopposed. He will face retired Marine Joanna Mendoza, who also has no primary challengers. Jessica Rosenthal, Fox News.
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0: 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Guaranteed human.
1: An ultralight aircraft makes a crash landing in Polk County, but the father and son aboard are expected to recover. The aircraft made a hard landing on a roadway in Mulberry, and both survivors were taken to the hospital for treatment. The July 4th holiday travel rush is in high gear. Miami International Airport spokesman Greg Chin says Miami is a top three travel destination for celebrating America's 250th.
2: And we're expecting more than 160,000 passengers per day or 800,000 for the whole weekend.
1: Over 72 million Americans are expected to travel, making it one of the busiest travel periods in recent history. The We the People March for Freedom demonstration takes to the streets of Fort Lauderdale this weekend. Participants demanding protections for democracy, voting rights, and health care access. With Florida's News, I'm Wayne Rustin.
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7: Although most construction through the area has been suspended for the July 4th holiday, you're going to see on southbound 275 at 54th Avenue North, off-ramp and on-ramp blocked with ongoing construction. Plan to divert using Gandy Boulevard or 38th Avenue North. Also, road work continuing on Curlew Road eastbound at Gull Air Boulevard in Pinellas County. And if you're in Tampa, at Dr. King Jr. Boulevard and Falkenberg, there's east and westbound construction. Steve Foster, News Radio WFLA.
8: A mostly warm and muggy night, dry conditions across the area. Feels like temperatures close to 90 degrees. Throughout the overnight hours, our lows will top out in the upper 70s and lower 80s as we wake up on Sunday morning. A few overnight showers possible coming in from the Gulf waters as we start off our Sunday. Eventually, by the late afternoon hours, the showers and storms will drift eastward, where most of our coastline should be dry, about a 50% chance tomorrow, with afternoon highs in the low 90s. A Max Defender 8 meteorologist, Zuleika Soler.
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7: Guaranteed human.
8: Lightning strikes are upstaging fireworks on the 4th of July. One man was killed by a strike at Fort Myers Beach. Fire Chief Scott Worth says four people were hit there.
9: Civilians on scene were doing CPR, had a defibrillator available, and attempted to use that on the patient.
8: He did not survive. The other three were taken to the hospital. That's the sound of a lightning strike that toppled a pine tree onto a passing SUV in North Miami. The driver was taken to the hospital in undisclosed condition Friday, but officials say he's expected to recover. An extensive search for a missing teenage swimmer ends when his body washes ashore in Daytona Beach. Volusia County Beach Safety Chief Tammy Malfors tells Fox 35 News he was one of more than 200 swimmers caught up in rip currents.
10: People really underestimate the power of a rip current. Even the strongest swimmers get caught in rip currents.
8: The 17-year-old was with a group of swimmers in an area of the beach without a lifeguard station. Extra state troopers are on duty this weekend with more than 4 million Floridians on the road for Independence Day vacations. Florida Highway Patrol Sergeant George Edwards says,
11: if you're traveling as America celebrates 250 years this 4th of July, remember to pack your patience, plan ahead, and arrive alive.
8: The FHP will be focusing on speeders, aggressive drivers, and those impaired by drugs or alcohol. There is some good news. AAA reports gas prices are down across the state over the past 7 days. Drivers are paying an average of $3.79 a gallon compared to $3.83 a week ago and $3.94 last month at this time. SpaceX sending another batch of Starlink Internet satellites into orbit. The Falcon 9 rocket will lift off from Cape Canaveral Sunday morning. The launch window is between 6:36 and 10:36 a.m. Eastern Time. With Florida's News, I'm Wayne Rustin.
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13: Although most construction through the area has been suspended for the July 4th holiday, you're going to see on southbound 275 at 54th Avenue North, off-ramp and on-ramp blocked with ongoing construction. Plan to divert using Gandy Boulevard or 38th Avenue North. Also, road work continuing on Curlew Road eastbound at Gull Air Boulevard in Pinellas County. And if you're in Tampa, at Dr. King Jr. Boulevard and Falkenberg, there's east and westbound construction. Steve Foster, News Radio WFLA.
14: A mostly warm and muggy night. Dry conditions across the area. Feels like temperatures close to 90 degrees. Throughout the overnight hours, our lows will top out in the upper 70s and lower 80s as we wake up on Sunday morning. A few overnight showers possible coming in from the Gulf waters as we start off our Sunday. Eventually, by the late afternoon hours, the showers and storms will drift eastward, where most of our coastline should be dry. About a 50% chance tomorrow, with afternoon highs in the low 90s. I'm Max Defender 8 meteorologist Zuleika Soler.
15: America 250. I'm Deborah Valentine, Fox News. President Trump speaking to Americans from the National Mall in Washington, D.C. on the nation's 250th birthday as communities across the U.S. celebrate the nation's semi-quincentennial.
16: This country is the home of freedom. This is the land of liberty. And this is a flag that's the banner of the most extraordinary, most exceptional, most incredible nation ever to exist on the face of the earth, and we're doing better now than we've ever done before.
15: The president using the event to promote his long-standing initiative requiring voter ID for elections.
16: America is back, and we want to keep America great, and we will do so by approving the Save America Act, which means all voters must show voter ID.
15: Democratic congressional leadership has referred to voter ID as Jim Crow 2.0. Many Americans from coast to coast, celebrations delayed, shortened, or canceled due to weather-related events after millions of Americans spent the past few days dealing with triple-digit temperatures. Primary election season continues with Arizona holding the lone primary for the month of July.
17: This fall, Democratic Governor Katie Hobbs will face one of four Republicans running in the governor's primary July 21st, including Congressman David Schweikert and Andy Biggs. There are at least two toss-up congressional districts in Arizona. Schweikert's run for governor leaves District 1 open. Three Republicans are running along with four Democrats, including Marlene Woods, who's endorsed by the Democratic Congressional Campaign Committee. Democrat and Dr. Amish Shah ran against Schweikert 4 years ago and lost by 4 points. He's running again. In District 6, incumbent Republican Congressman Juan Ciscomani is running unopposed. He will face retired Marine Joanna Mendoza, who also has no primary challengers. Jessica Rosenthal, Fox News.
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0: trouble. But, you know, certainly as a psychiatrist, I've definitely seen that there are, it is a problem for some relationships that people last as long as they do. So you can imagine when people lived to 40 and then died, it wasn't that hard to be married for 20 years. Right. But it's much harder to be married for 60 years. And what if you had to be married for 160 years? You know, would that be exponentially more difficult? One of the hopes in relationships is that you change and your spouse changes, but you change together so that you don't grow apart because you're changing in tandem, mm-hmm. that you stay connected as you change. And so you change together. I do think that requires skill. And I think it's kind of like balancing on a bike or something. And it just extending the time means that you would have to, become more and more skillful at doing that so that you grow with the person instead of growing apart from them.
1: Another program we would have to upload.
2: Well, exactly. you could have Lisa, and you, if you do the digital upload, this could be one of the things that you learn. You could just have a digital upload of Dr. Thomas Lewis as your personal psychiatrist, and then you'll know all about relationships. You'll be speaking French, and it'll be like Groundhog Day Part Two.
1: We're going to have to start cloning you, Dr. Lewis. It is fascinating, though, this obsession with as you say, singularity, and also immortalists. It's a whole concept to be an immortalist, right? This is an obsession. Mostly this biohackers, Silicon Valley kind of obsession. Does this mean? Like, where is the end on something like this?
2: I'll let
0: you say something.
2: Okay, sure.
0: Because I live pretty close to Silicon Valley here, up in Northern California.
1: Right.
0: And I don't think it's an accident that the obsession for immortalism emanates from Silicon Valley. And I think part of it is because there has been such spectacular success at solving really hard problems that people formerly thought were not possible to solve in engineering and computer science and electronics. And there's just been, of course, we've all lived through, this dramatic technological race that's now got us into AI, and people have ChatGPT and this genius in their pocket and everything. Mm-hmm. I think the experience of having lived that in Silicon Valley has given people the impression that every problem is like that, that it looks really hard, but you can solve it if you apply yourself diligently enough, and if you invest enough money, and if you have the right technology. That may not be true. There may be problems in life that are simply not amenable to brute forcing with money and technology.
1: Right.
0: But I think that's where some of the impetus comes and some of the Silicon Valley origin of it comes. And now I'll hand it over to you.
2: Yeah. Well, there's this concept called transhumanism, which is a very much like a driving force of a religion that a lot of these tech CEOs believe in, that have really kind of built the world that we're currently living in. And you can imagine a future to where if you are uploading, some version of your body, whether that's, some kind of cyborg where the parts that work are still there and the other parts are kind of Frankenstein together. And now let's say that we've got fusion energy and we've got interplanetary space travel, and you've got this ability to live for these long periods of time, particularly, maybe infinitely. You could imagine this kind of variation of a human just floating throughout space, exploring the universe in some kind of digital shell for in perpetuity.
1: Got it. Yeah. I mean, again, this conversation is really for those that are of the privileged. And I want to make sure that this lands for someone who is listening, who's in middle America, who has no desire to live that long if they're sick. So we're going to come back to that conversation and your questions when we return. My guests again, David Donnelly and Dr. Thomas Lewis from the movie Forever Young. We will be right back. You're listening to Coast AM.
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4: No fireworks or firepower for an ex-convict arrested in Hillsborough County. The sheriff's office says 42-year-old Robert Niedeffer had four firearms, ammunition, several concealed machete-type blades, a bottle of chloroform, and marijuana. He's facing dozens of charges. A man is facing up to 10 years in prison for stealing Smokey Bear signs in Pensacola and selling them online for $1,900 each. A federal grand jury has indicted Hunter Lovett. AAA is stepping in again to keep drivers safe during the holiday weekend. The Auto Club's Tow-to-Go program is underway through 6 a.m. Monday, but spokesman Mark Jenkins says you should have a travel plan in place before your party.
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10: Although most construction through the area has been suspended for the July 4th holiday, you're going to see on southbound 275 at 54th Avenue North, off-ramp and on-ramp blocked with ongoing construction. Plan to divert using Gandy Boulevard or 38th Avenue North. Also, road work continuing on Curlew Road eastbound at Gull Air Boulevard in Pinellas County. And if you're in Tampa, at Dr. King Jr. Boulevard and Falkenberg, there's east and westbound construction. Steve Foster, News Radio WFLA.
11: A mostly warm and muggy night, dry conditions across the area. Feels like temperatures close to 90 degrees. Throughout the overnight hours, our lows will top out in the upper 70s and lower 80s as we wake up on Sunday morning. A few overnight showers possible coming in from the Gulf waters as we start off our Sunday. Eventually, by the late afternoon hours, the showers and storms will drift eastward, where most of our coastline should be dry. About a 50% chance tomorrow, with afternoon highs in the low 90s. I'm Max Defender 8 meteorologist Zuleika Soler.
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0: 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Guaranteed human.
1: An ultralight aircraft makes a crash landing in Polk County, but the father and son aboard are expected to recover. The aircraft made a hard landing on a roadway in Mulberry, and both survivors were taken to the hospital for treatment. The July 4th holiday travel rush is in high gear. Miami International Airport spokesman Greg Chin says Miami is a top three travel destination for celebrating America's 250th.
2: And we're expecting more than 160,000 passengers per day or 800,000 for the whole weekend.
1: Over 72 million Americans are expected to travel, making it one of the busiest travel periods in recent history. The We the People March for Freedom demonstration takes to the streets of Fort Lauderdale this weekend. Participants demanding protections for democracy, voting rights, and health care access. With Florida's News, I'm Wayne Rustin.
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5: Although most construction through the area has been suspended for the July 4th holiday, you're going to see on southbound 275 at 54th Avenue North, off-ramp and on-ramp blocked with ongoing construction. Plan to divert using Gandy Boulevard or 38th Avenue North. Also, road work continuing on Curlew Road eastbound at Gull Air Boulevard in Pinellas County. And if you're in Tampa, at Dr. King Jr. Boulevard and Falkenberg, there's east and westbound construction. Steve Foster, News Radio WFLA.
6: A mostly warm and muggy night, dry conditions across the area. Feels like temperatures close to 90 degrees. Throughout the overnight hours, our lows will top out in the upper 70s and lower 80s as we wake up on Sunday morning. A few overnight showers possible coming in from the Gulf waters as we start off our Sunday. Eventually, by the late afternoon hours, the showers and storms will drift eastward, where most of our coastline should be dry, about a 50% chance tomorrow, with afternoon highs in the low 90s. I'm Max Defender, great meteorologist Zuleika Soler.
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5: Lightning strikes are upstaging fireworks on the 4th of July. One man was killed by a strike at Fort Myers Beach. Fire Chief Scott Worth says 4 people were hit there.
6: Civilians on scene were doing CPR, had a defibrillator available, and attempted to use that on the patient.
5: He did not survive. The other 3 were taken to the hospital. That's the sound of a lightning strike that toppled a pine tree onto a passing SUV in North Miami. The driver was taken to the hospital in undisclosed condition Friday, but officials say he's expected to recover. An extensive search for a missing teenage swimmer ends when his body washes ashore in Daytona Beach. Volusia County Beach Safety Chief Tammy Malfors tells Fox 35 News he was one of more than 200 swimmers caught up in rip currents.
7: People really underestimate the power of a rip current. Even the strongest swimmers get caught in rip currents.
5: The 17-year-old was with a group of swimmers in an area of the beach without a lifeguard station. Extra state troopers are on duty this weekend with more than 4 million Floridians on the road for Independence Day vacations. Florida Highway Patrol Sergeant George Edwards says,
8: if you're traveling as America celebrates 250 years this 4th of July, remember to pack your patience, plan ahead, and arrive alive.
5: The FHP will be focusing on speeders, aggressive drivers, and those impaired by drugs or alcohol. There is some good news. AAA reports gas prices are down across the state over the past 7 days. Drivers are paying an average of $3.79 a gallon compared to $3.83 a week ago and $3.94 last month at this time. SpaceX sending another batch of Starlink Internet satellites into orbit. The Falcon 9 rocket will lift off from Cape Canaveral Sunday morning. The launch window is between 6:36 and 10:36 a.m. Eastern Time. With Florida's News, I'm Wayne Rustin.
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10: Although most construction through the area has been suspended for the July 4th holiday, you're going to see on southbound 275 at 54th Avenue North, off-ramp and on-ramp blocked with ongoing construction. Plan to divert using Gandy Boulevard or 38th Avenue North. Also, road work continuing on Curlew Road eastbound at Gull Air Boulevard in Pinellas County. And if you're in Tampa, at Dr. King Jr. Boulevard and Falkenberg, there's east and westbound construction. Steve Foster, News Radio WFLA.
11: A mostly warm and muggy night. Dry conditions across the area. Feels like temperatures close to 90 degrees. Throughout the overnight hours, our lows will top out in the upper 70s and lower 80s as we wake up on Sunday morning. A few overnight showers possible coming in from the Gulf waters as we start off our Sunday. Eventually, by the late afternoon hours, the showers and storms will drift eastward, where most of our coastline should be dry. About a 50% chance tomorrow, with afternoon highs in the low 90s. I'm Max Defender 8 meteorologist Zuleika Soler.
12: Washington celebrates the 4th. I'm Deborah Valentine, Fox News. President Trump spoke to Americans from the National Mall in Washington, D.C. on the nation's 250th birthday late Saturday, as communities across the U.S. mark the nation's semi-quincentennial.
13: We're celebrating freedom's triumph over tyranny, liberty's conquest over oppression, and the enduring victory of the American spirit from the July 4th, 1776 to July 4th, 2026.
12: President Trump talking equality during the speech, citing the Declaration of Independence while blasting communism.
13: As our Declaration of Independence tells us, we are all made in the image of one almighty God. And a communist will never say that. That's for sure.
12: The event, followed by a large fireworks display, was delayed due to thunderstorms hitting the nation's capital. Many celebrations from coast to coast delayed, shortened, or even canceled due to inclement weather, including triple-digit temperatures during the past few days. The death toll climbing in Venezuela following back-to-back earthquakes.
14: The death toll in Venezuela from the massive earthquakes that struck June 24th has climbed to nearly 3,000. A government official confirms 2,954 people are dead, more than 16,500 injured, and at least 16,000 people left homeless. Tens of thousands of emergency workers, backed by more than 3,000 international rescue personnel, are pushing through exhausting search and rescue operations, digging through the rubble, while medical teams are racing to treat the thousands of survivors. Carmen Roberts, Fox News.
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1: No fireworks or firepower for an ex-convict arrested in Hillsborough County. The sheriff's office says 42-year-old Robert Niedeffer had four firearms, ammunition, several concealed machete-type blades, a bottle of chloroform, and marijuana. He's facing dozens of charges. A man is facing up to 10 years in prison for stealing Smokey Bear signs in Pensacola and selling them online for $1,900 each. A federal grand jury has indicted Hunter Lovett. AAA is stepping in again to keep drivers safe during the holiday weekend. The Auto Club's Tow-to-Go program is underway through 6 a.m. Monday, but spokesman Mark Jenkins says you should have a travel plan in place before you party.
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6: Although most construction through the area has been suspended for the July 4th holiday, you're going to see on southbound 275 at 54th Avenue North, off-ramp and on-ramp blocked with ongoing construction. Plan to divert using Gandy Boulevard or 38th Avenue North. Also, roadwork continuing on Curlew Road eastbound at Gull Air Boulevard in Pinellas County. And if you're in Tampa, at Dr. King Jr. Boulevard and Falkenberg, there's east and westbound construction. Steve Foster, News Radio WFLA.
7: A mostly warm and muggy night. Dry conditions across the area. Feels like temperatures close to 90 degrees. Throughout the overnight hours, our lows will top out in the upper 70s and lower 80s as we wake up on Sunday morning. A few overnight showers possible coming in from the Gulf waters as we start off our Sunday. Eventually, by the late afternoon hours, the showers and storms will drift eastward, where most of our coastline should be dry. About a 50% chance tomorrow, with afternoon highs in the low 90s. I'm Max Defender 8 meteorologist Zuleika Soler.
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7: The Orange County Sheriff's Office releases body camera video of a deputy-involved shooting. Investigators say it shows a woman refusing to drop a knife and threatening them.
8: Get out!
9: Drop the knife!
8: Get out!
9: Drop the knife!
8: No!
9: Drop the knife!
8: I killed
9: you! Drop the knife!
8: No!
9: Drop the knife!
7: No. It happened June 3rd. The woman later died at the hospital. The FDLE is investigating. A Flagler County Sheriff's deputy is out of a job after a child was grazed by his stray bullet. Investigators say Master Deputy Brian Jackson was shooting at a grassy hill last August. The stray bullet went into a home and scraped the boy. An internal investigation found Jackson was at fault for the incident. An Orange County man convicted of sexually abusing and killing his girlfriend's elderly mother is scheduled to be sentenced on Wednesday. Javier Rosado Martinez was found guilty of first-degree murder and attempted sexual battery after a four-day trial. Prosecutors say he killed 93-year-old Dolores Marrero on her birthday at her senior living facility in 2022. Prosecutors are seeking the death penalty. If you're going to the beach this weekend, expect to see a lot of seaweed. Sargassum seaweed is washing up along Florida's east coast in record amounts this year. This Hollywood beachgoer tells NBC 6 News it's disgusting.
10: It's really bad. I mean, the color of the water has changed. You can't see anything at all. It's dark. It's so different. It doesn't look like ocean water.
7: Florida's coastal cities and counties are trying to keep up with clearing the sargassum seaweed from their beaches, but it's a losing battle. A juvenile swimmer is dead after diving in Franklin County. A state wildlife officer says a father went diving with his son in Alligator Point, but noticed he was missing when he did not surface. A 60-year-old man and a 17-year-old boy also drowned in rip currents off Daytona Beach in separate incidents this weekend. With Florida's News, I'm Wayne Rustin.
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11: Although most construction through the area has been suspended for the July 4th holiday, you're going to see on southbound 275 at 54th Avenue North, off-ramp and on-ramp blocked with ongoing construction. Plan to divert using Gandy Boulevard or 38th Avenue North. Also, road work continuing on Curlew Road eastbound at Gull Air Boulevard in Pinellas County. And if you're in Tampa, at Dr. King Jr. Boulevard and Falkenberg, there's east and westbound construction. Steve Foster, News Radio WFLA.
12: A mostly warm and muggy night. Dry conditions across the area. Feels like temperatures close to 90 degrees. Throughout the overnight hours, our lows will top out in the upper 70s and lower 80s as we wake up on Sunday morning. A few overnight showers possible coming in from the Gulf waters as we start off our Sunday. Eventually, by the late afternoon hours, the showers and storms will drift eastward, where most of our coastline should be dry. About a 50% chance tomorrow, with afternoon highs in the low 90s. I'm Max Defender 8 meteorologist Zuleika Soler.
13: Washington celebrates. I'm Deborah Valentine, Fox News. President Trump speaking to Americans from the National Mall in Washington on the nation's 250th birthday as the nation marked its semi-quincentennial.
14: We're celebrating freedom's triumph over tyranny, liberty's conquest over oppression, and the enduring victory of the American spirit from the July 4th, 1776 to July 4th, 2026.
13: President Trump talking equality during the speech, citing the Declaration of Independence while blasting communism.
14: As our Declaration of Independence tells us, we are all made in the image of one almighty God. And a communist will never say that. That's for sure.
13: Fox's Peter Ducey reports President Trump's speech was followed by a large fireworks display.
15: There's so much smoke hanging in the air, kind of coming this way, but from what is left of these 850,000 shells. The scale was remarkable. And something that stood out to me is that everybody here, there were tens of thousands of people, I would guess, everybody just sat quietly and watched. Yeah, a lot of them had their phones out and they were trying to take videos and pictures, but I cannot think of the last time that I went to anything in Washington, D.C., a political event, not a political event, a sporting event, where so many people just sat and enjoyed this show.
13: The National Independence Day Parade was canceled due to extreme heat. Many celebrations from coast to coast were delayed, shortened, or canceled due to inclement weather. 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
22: Happy 4th of July. Happy 250th anniversary. Los Estados Unidos, America. Happy 4th of July. Sen, how you doing today?
23: I'm wonderful. I'm very excited. It's just me and you today.
22: Yes.
23: So, of course, we're going to keep it fun and interesting. And
22: it's going to go fast
23: and it's
22: exciting.
23: Go fast.
22: Yes. Sen, where is your 4th of July outfit?
23: Well, I got blue and I got white. I guess you forgot the red, though.
22: Oh, God. Just break your lip. Break your lip and then you'll get a little red. Right? She's like, what are you talking about?
23: Use a red lipstick instead. How about that?
22: All right, fine. Just use a red lipstick. I guess you can do that. Oh, man. I am excited today, Sen. I've got so much going on. I should probably be stressed. I probably shouldn't be doing the show. But because I'm so patriotic, because I love our country, I love everything about it, I woke up this morning and I said, you know, even though today is the last night in my house, I'm sad that I raised my two children in for 15 years. My wife's going to kill me when I say this, but my wife's water broke all over the floor in my master bedroom. My daughter was almost born there because we waited too long before we left to go to the birthing center. And then she was almost born in a Volkswagen. True story. And I come back. And I'm sorry, I'm just going right into it, Sin. I'm just going. We got the 4th of July.
23: For it. I'm just waiting for the tears here. Are we going to start crying?
22: I think I'm going to hold it back. Although, you know, you said earlier, you're like, you've moved a couple times and you said it was pretty emotional for you. Was it?
23: The emotional part was from all the stuff that just seemed never ending and just the move itself. Like, it just didn't seem to end. I'm like, all right.
22: You mean you were overwhelmed emotional. You're like, oh God, this is terrible.
23: Yes. Yep.
22: So we are like, okay, full story, guys. Sorry. I'm just hitting the ground running. It is, if you are listening on Saturday morning, it is 4th of July. Okay, 250 years. That is an accomplishment. A lot of people thought that this experiment called democracy was not going to last more than 20 years, 30 years. We had a fragile country, a fragile democracy. George Washington and our forefathers, you know, they really stepped it up and they held it together for us and they created this thing called the Constitution, a living document, the Bill of Rights, the Declaration of Independence, and those types of things we have lived with now for 250 years, and it's worked. And you know, we have gathered the best and brightest from Russia, right? If it wasn't for that, I wouldn't have my Russian co-host here.
23: Now a U.S. citizen. So I get to enjoy those freedoms, and it's awesome.
22: Thank you, it is awesome.
23: I love this country. Always have.
22: God, me too. So I woke up this morning all patriotic. Yes, I am moving over the next couple days. It is super stressful. We're going to talk about that. Very emotional, but I'm very excited. Congratulations, America. I hope everybody's having a great Saturday morning. It's Tuesday. If you're watching us live on social media. So hey guys, you know, check it out. Make sure you like and share and follow us and all that good stuff. By the way, David, thanks for watching. Just saw you just joined the show. But if you're watching on the weekend, I'm sure it's super exciting. Guys, if it's Saturday morning, get your butts to the beach. Sen, have you ever been to the beach on 4th of July? Have we talked about this?
23: You know what? I remember last year. I was going to say, Are you going to do your same, like, you told me about that cool thing that you had, like the contraption, like the auto?
22: I'm worried to talk about it right now because if I do, they're going to sell out and then we won't be able to get more. Although I already bought 8 refills for it. So I think we're going to be okay. Shoot, I'll just say it. Whatever. The hottest firework. Listen up. The hottest firework. If you're one of those dads who the wife yells at you and is like, oh, don't blow your hands off. And you're like, I got to do fireworks for the kids. And you sound about like that at that point. You have like 14 beers in you and you're like, don't worry. Everything's going to be fine. I'm in Florida. So you've got to get, there's a bunch of names for it, but I think it's called Maximum Force. It is a 388 shot rotating Gatling gun Roman candle machine. Okay. You hold it and you, matter of fact, go to my Instagram right now. I reposted it, I think, on Saturday from last year. And I'll tell you guys, this Saturday, I'm going to double up and I'm going to blow away the video I did last year because now I figured out how to use these things and what they are. But essentially, it's a Gatling gun, like out of Terminator, and it has 388 shots and it rotates. And you hold down the trigger after you light it. And it is like, dude, it's a weapon. This thing shoots like amazing. Not just little Roman candle, like beer, beer, beer. I'm talking like full explosion fireworks on the end. They probably fly for like 100 yards. They're like crazy.
23: If I wasn't going on vacation, I'm totally going to be where you're going to be doing that at. Because yes, I was excited to see it. I'm going to be in North Carolina.
22: Oh, that's nice. What part of North Carolina?
23: Well, we're flying into Charlotte and then a place called Buck Mountain. I haven't been. It's our neighbors have a cabin there. Okay. And they've been inviting us and we're finally like, you know what? Let's go do that.
22: We've done 4th of July in the mountains before. Okay.
0: you're going to have to look this up. If you're anywhere near a town called West Jefferson, which is in the northwest North Carolina, it's where my family's from, they do Christmas in July on the 4th of July weekend. And it's a lot of fun. It's a tiny little mountain town, all decorations. If it's within an hour, go.
23: Okay. Right?
0: Are you near?
23: You know what? I think it might be because I was trying to Google it to try to figure out exactly where we'll be at. I think I saw
0: Jefferson Boone?
23: Somewhere near there.
0: Anywhere near Boone?
23: Yeah,
0: or,
23: maybe. Yeah.
0: Okay. If you're near Boone, you're near there. Right. Okay. So that's good. So I'll get with you later and tell you anyway, a lot of fun in the mountains. Fireworks in the mountains are awesome.
23: Well, this is, I guess, something in that region right there. They can't do fireworks.
0: Oh, they got the burn
23: ban. So that's
0: the
23: one part I'm a little bit like, oh man, how do you not have fire? I love fireworks.
0: Yeah.
23: But that's okay though. They have plenty of other stuff to do. And
0: there'll probably still be a display of some sort.
23: I'll just watch your videos, I guess.
0: Yeah, watch my videos. Yeah, it's going to be great. So anyway, so all you guys out there, if you've never been to the beach on the 4th of July, I really encourage you, even if you don't go all day, go to the beach just to watch the fireworks. And guys, I'm not talking about the city displays. When you go to the beach and you sit out at the beach in golden hour, and I mean like get out there about 7:30, up until about 9:30, there are not hundreds of thousands, millions of dollars of fireworks being lit off on Indian Rocks, Madeira.
23: I lie. I've done that once.
0: You've done
23: that? Yes, yes. It was a few years ago, but beautiful.
0: Yeah.
23: And for your sake, I'm glad you're doing it on the beach.
0: Yeah.
23: Because it's been so hot out. Whew. And I don't know, the rain's been kind of sporadic. Like it'll rain somewhere else. I'm like, I don't know. We didn't see it where we're at.
0: Well, it just pops up.
23: So it's nice that you're going to have a lot of water around.
0: Yeah. So we shoot them off towards the ocean, obviously. But I'm telling you, it is worth your time. Get your butts to the beach just to sit on the beach and watch the people's displays up and down the beach. I mean, you can see for miles just fireworks going up. It is so amazing. Let's see. 4th of July, moving day. What else we got to talk about? Let's talk about this real quick. We got some time in this segment. Can I get a little bit controversial today on 4th of July? Okay. So Supreme Court came out with a bunch of decisions today. There's really one that I just want to talk about because I don't get super excited about these things, but I am really happy about this decision. And guys, I'm sorry. I know I'm going to offend some people, but I really wish it wasn't like that. The Supreme Court upheld the ban on transgender athletes in a couple states, which basically means it's been upheld for the entire country because now it's a precedent with the Supreme Court ruling. But you know, Sen, and you don't have to respond if you don't want to, but you're a girl. I'm a boy. If you and I were going to compete in any sports, I just don't think that's fair. Right. And I'm not a huge athlete. Right. I think you're probably pretty athletic and I'm not. So, I mean, but I could probably compete with you in almost any sport, you know, and even, you know, let's say you were a badass softball player. Right. I mean, I'm not a softball player, but, you know, a decently athletic man can probably compete with a female softball player. Right. And with any training, they should be better because that's just how we were made, right?
23: Oh.
0: So, she's like, oh, that's how we were made. But I just never have felt that that's fair. You know, I've got a daughter who's very competitive and I haven't experienced it, but I can only imagine if she was at a swim meet and she was swimming against a guy.
23: Yep.
0: I would be very I'd be uncomfortable for the fact of just the interactions and the locker rooms and things like that. But just being for my poor daughter and seeing her having to like, you know, she worked so hard to get to a place and then someone who really shouldn't be in her category is beating her.
23: Yeah. Well, no, for that aspect, my daughter is a big athlete.
0: Yeah.
23: So yes, I definitely get that part. And it
0: I mean, I'm not against, like, listen, everybody deserves to have rights and to, you know, be themselves and stuff. There's another answer. Right. There has to be another answer. You can't do that. Right. Now, women jumping into men's sports. Come on. Go ahead. You
23: know what I was going to say. I'm like, I guess if we're turning it around, though, and somebody, you know, a woman's like, you know what? I got this. You know, no man's better than me. And I want to.
0: Well,
23: you know,
0: you remember the movie G.I. Jane back in the day?
23: Yeah.
0: Right.
23: Yeah.
0: It was a good movie. Right. Now, in the end, it did prove some things. Right. But she was a badass. Right. Mm-hmm. So, I mean, I don't know. Having a daughter, you having a daughter, I can't see that. I do think we need to protect women's sports going forward. I mean, if you're a woman, you're a woman, you're a man, you know, and no, I don't think women should compete in men's sports anyway. You know, that's just kind of, but anyway, so good job, Supreme Court. I think you guys I'm actually curious. I got to look this up. Maybe James, you have it. I'm curious. What was the ruling? Was it like, you know, 6-4? Was it, you know, what was it? I'm just kind of curious because the side of the court you think would have dissented is women, right? So I'm curious, how did that go? Here comes James. Let's see who's going to tell me. Oh, he's still looking for it. Okay. So he'll tell us here in a second, but I'm always curious about that. But, you know, congratulations to them. Congratulations to America, more importantly, for the 250th anniversary. I hope you guys are going to have a great day. 6-3. Okay. That's a pretty solid decision. 6-3. At least we weren't like, you know, split off of one. But Supreme Court, man, they guys have a very, very tough job. You know, you've got controversial things and this world's a little crazy right now. So, you know, I don't envy those guys. That's for sure. And, you know, I think there's a reason that they get terms for life, because you can't, like, if I was him, I'd be like, I'm out. like 10 years, I'm retiring. But these guys will stay in there and hang in. Yeah. So good job to them. Let's see here. When we get back, we're going to talk about moving day. If you guys have ever been through a moving day, there's blood, there's sweat, there's tears. I'm worried about forgetting things. I'm worried about leaving the house, you know, for the other people, all these things. So we're going to talk about that when we get back. We've also got some real estate stats. We've got a special for you guys, so stay tuned. You have the opportunity to make $1,200 today. Stay tuned to the Business Happy Hour.
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0: Hey, Tampa Bay, welcome back to the Business Happy Hour. You're with your number one show for all things business and entrepreneurial. Sorry, I'm a little tongue-tied this morning. I'm too excited about America's 250th anniversary, either coming up this weekend if you're listening now, or right now, Saturday morning, or maybe it's Sunday morning, and you had a great 4th of July. You're probably missing my show because it's on early, and you probably are hungover. But hey, the good news is we're headed to another big anniversary. Maybe we'll all see the 300th anniversary of America. You think we'll make it, Sen?
1: I sure hope so. But man, lots of uncertainty nowadays.
0: Well, let's hope we're all wiped out at the same time instead of one at a time. You have a slightly better statistical chance to make it to that anniversary than I do. I will be 97 years old.
1: I mean, no, I'm not too far behind you.
0: Nah, you'll still be in your 80s though, right? Aren't you 10 years younger at least? Something like that?
1: No, not quite.
0: Uh-oh. Well, see, I was giving her all kinds of credit, wasn't I?
1: Thanks.
0: Okay, so let's see. What should we do first? Let's talk the moving stress.
1: Okay.
0: And then when we get to the second halfway point, we're going to hit our stats. And you guys got to wait till the third segment to hear about this special. But I will tell you a little clue. If you hang on into the show, Sen and I are going to offer you $1,200 today. All right. We're going to tell you how that's going to work in the third segment. So you got to stay tuned for that. Especially if you're a real estate agent, or you got some buyers, or you're a buyer out there, listen up because we do have something really special for you. You got any listings right now?
1: No, but I'm working with a buyer. So I was actually going to mention it last week. Okay. I really need to find a home for her. We did get one yesterday, actually, that we're in a multiple offer situation with. So
0: okay. Those
1: are just never a certainty, but she's looking for an older home, ideally Hyde Park, like Palmacia area.
0: Yep.
1: Doesn't have to be, you know, super fancy, and she likes the older stuff. So original floors,
0: what's her price
1: original
0: point?
1: Trim, around a million.
0: Around a million, okay.
1: But those are hard.
0: They are.
1: I will tell you, like, we've had, like, I mean, three, like, it almost seems like when they price them really well,
0: mm-hmm.
1: like right there, slightly under,
0: they
1: slightly
0: go.
1: Over, and multiple offers, not just go, but they've been, yeah, in multiple offers.
0: So are you kind of feeling it? I mean, I'm starting to feel it. It's like, and I know we got 4th of July week. Right. I mean, technically, this is the vacation week right now.
1: Yeah.
0: And Friday is the official kind of day off that I guess the banks are giving us or whatever.
1: Mm-hmm.
0: But it is picking up. Like you just said,
1: what
0: multiple
1: I'll say
0: offers.
1: It's segmented. And actually, okay. The stats I pulled for us today, which I, you know, don't usually do, but I looked up the national numbers.
0: Tell you what, let's just go into that since we're talking about it. Let's start talking about this. So tell me, what do you mean it's segmented? Like I got highest and best and multiple offers on my house. We had, a lot
1: yep.
0: of, now we did take good care of the house. I think we presented it well. And somebody asked me the other day, they had a listing on for, I think it's been listed like 60 some days and they're barely getting any showings
1: mm-hmm.
0: or I'm sorry, any offers. They're getting a lot of showings and offers. And I said, well, is it vacant? Is it staged? Are they in there? I know the people are living there. They have pets. They have not decluttered. They haven't done anything special. So I think you would agree, like when somebody walks in, it cannot be stressful for them. It can't be like they have to have this vision. It needs to be presented to them.
1: In this market, you absolutely have to go the extra mile.
0: Right.
1: Do the curb appeal, do the decluttering, do a nice deep clean.
0: Right.
1: I mean, you really got to show your best, obviously price.
0: Mm-hmm.
1: But I mean, sometimes they say like, if you're getting them through the door,
0: mm-hmm.
1: then that means your price is okay because people see it online first.
0: Oh, good point.
1: But if you're not getting the offers, then
0: it's your presentation.
1: It is condition.
0: Okay. So hey, that's some really good advice for guys. Matter of fact, we had multiple people ask when they were looking at our house if it was staged. And all we did was extreme decluttering,
1: mm-hmm.
0: which basically means get rid of all your crap, right? Make it look like a hotel and get rid of all like a lot of your personal pictures and knickknacks, right?
1: It goes a long way. Well, I just, I sold a listing that I actually took over from another agent. For one, pictures were terrible.
0: Mm-hmm.
1: But even then, he gave her no homework. I'm like, why wouldn't you ask her to just move this stuff like off the counters, even just when you're doing pictures? If somebody's living there, fine. Put
0: right.
1: it maybe, you know, back out things that you use.
0: Yeah.
1: But you got to do that.
0: Yeah.
1: I always tell people, grab like a little laundry bin, go through your house, throw stuff in there, even if it's stuff that you
0: yeah.
1: use, hide it for the pictures, maybe do the same thing for the showings. Definitely doesn't hurt when you really try to keep that presentation up.
0: Yeah.
1: You know, open blinds, turn on lights.
0: Light.
1: Yeah, you got to present it.
0: When you see pictures online and the rooms are dark, it just, you're like, what is wrong with you? Nobody
1: yeah.
0: wants to live in that. But I will also give you guys a side piece of advice is when you do the real decluttering and you get rid of a lot of stuff, that's a major benefit to being ready to move too. Like,

0: what we're packing now is not all that little knickknack stuff. Like, we're packing our real, trust me when I say there's a lot of real crap, okay? But probably half of it is the knickknack crap and the personal pictures and the photos. And those are the things that you want to preserve and take time to pack and not be rushed. So,
1: yeah. And that, it feels good too.
0: Yeah.
1: You know, because you kind of get used to living somewhere and you don't really realize. And then once you do it, you kind of want to keep it that way. You know, it's like, wow, my home actually feels, you know, like, you know, nice space. We take care of, not just stuff everywhere. I can't find things. And
0: well, you know, the feeling it gave me, everything you just said, but it also gave me the, why am I moving? Like, we painted our house inside and out. We decluttered. We fixed all kinds of things. We basically made this house freaking perfect. Mm-hmm. Better than it's been ever since I
1: get that
0: there.
1: A lot. I'll list a home and then my seller's like, oh, I kind of want to buy it again, you know, because it just looks so good. And
0: I know. Yeah. And it makes the move hard. It really does. Mm-hmm. And then you got the sentimental, which I'm going to hold the sentimental. Let's start talking about these stats. And then we'll move into the sentimental a little bit later. We'll do stats and then we'll do a surprise and then we'll talk some emotional moving stuff. Let's do it. What do you got?
1: Okay. So last show I did tell you that we had the May numbers come out. So typically I do, you know, just like our local Hillsborough, Pinellas, Pasco, all that. I just pulled something off of NAR. And month over month and year over year, there was a 3.2% increase in home sales.
0: Okay, that's national.
1: So that's fine. And this 3. Is national.
0: 2. Okay.
1: Because here, I was a little bit surprised that we didn't see, you know, more of a jump.
0: And that's home sale prices up 3.2%?
1: No, this is closed sales.
0: Closed sales. All right.
1: Yeah, closed sales. Let me see. And then actually I highlighted, in terms of median sales price, though, there was a 1.3% increase, again, nationally, year over year.
0: Okay.
1: But I highlighted some quotes from Lawrence Yun, and he's the NAR economist. I think he's been around for ages. I think even when I first got into real estate, you know, it's usually quotes from him that they use. But he said, yeah, home sales rising to the highest level since December.
0: Ooh.
1: Great news for the housing market and the economy. The new record high May home price reflects solid fundamentals for homeowners and ongoing supply constraints, and only 1% of all home sales involved foreclosure or an underwater situation.
0: Okay, hold on, pause right there, because we got to take a break anyway, but all that clickbait crap that you and I see all day long. Real quick, before the breaks, read that sentence again. What did it say about 1%?
1: Only 1% of all homes involved a foreclosure or short sale.
0: Okay, there you go. Stop putting the crap out there, guys. You're hearing the real national stats. 1%.
1: That's not from me. This is from an economist that actually, you know, does this for a living.
0: Yeah, so. Not like us. We don't do it for a living. We just read this stuff. Anyway, we're going to take a break in the business happy hour. We'll be back in just a minute with Sen and Frank.
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3: An ultralight aircraft makes a crash landing in Polk County, but the father and son aboard are expected to recover. The aircraft made a hard landing on a roadway in Mulberry, and both survivors were taken to the hospital for treatment. The July 4th holiday travel rush is in high gear. Miami International Airport spokesman Greg Chin says Miami is a top three travel destination for celebrating America's 250th.
4: And we're expecting more than 160,000 passengers per day, or 800,000 for the whole weekend.
3: Over 72 million Americans are expected to travel, making it one of the busiest travel periods in recent history. The We the People March for Freedom demonstration takes to the streets of Fort Lauderdale this weekend. Participants demanding protections for democracy, voting rights, and health care access. With Florida's News, I'm Wayne Rustin.
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9: Although most construction through the area has been suspended for the July 4th holiday, you're going to see on southbound 275 at 54th Avenue North, off-ramp and on-ramp blocked with ongoing construction. Plan to divert using Gandy Boulevard or 38th Avenue North. Also, road work continuing on Curlew Road eastbound at Gull Air Boulevard in Pinellas County. And if you're in Tampa, at Dr. King Jr. Boulevard and Falkenberg, there's east and westbound construction. Steve Foster, News Radio WFLA.
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11: A mostly warm and muggy night, dry conditions across the area. Feels like temperatures close to 90 degrees. Throughout the overnight hours, our lows will top out in the upper 70s and lower 80s as we wake up on Sunday morning. A few overnight showers possible coming in from the Gulf waters as we start off our Sunday. Eventually, by the late afternoon hours, the showers and storms will drift eastward, where most of our coastline should be dry, about a 50% chance tomorrow with afternoon highs in the low 90s. I'm Max Defender 8 meteorologist Zuleika Soler.
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17: At 250 years old, we may be the oldest constitutional republic on earth, but our country is just getting started because the best is yet to come.
16: The president also used the speech to call for passage of the Save America Act. Democratic leaders call it Jim Crow 2.0. Vice President J.D. Vance speaking during New York City's July 4th Sail 4th 250 parade of tall ships.
18: It is a very American thing to ring in 250 years of American history by parading our naval and Air Force might for the world to see.
16: Meanwhile, four fires erupted from the Brooklyn Bridge during Macy's July 4th. 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
0: Welcome back to the Business Happy Hour, everybody. This is Frank the Bank, America's favorite mortgage broker. Happy 250th anniversary of the United States. I've got my Russian co-host in here today celebrating America. Sorry, I keep messing with you. She's giving me the death stare right now. She's like, stop calling me Russian. I'm American. And she is. And Sen was just going over some stats, and I got really excited at the end of the last segment because Senny and I get these clickbait things all day long.
1: Everybody does, probably not just me and you.
0: Right. And what do they say?
1: It's always, is it true? You know, market sinking or, you
0: foreclosures
1: know,
0: on the rise.
1: Yes, all that.
0: Foreclosures are 20% of the market. And Sen just read this thing from the national, it was a national economist, and said that, what is it? Less than 1% of sales in the United States had to do with a foreclosure or a short
1: sale. Well, only 1%.
0: Only 1%.
1: 1%.
0: Yeah.
1: You know?
0: Like, I don't even know what 1% is. Like, it's so small. But the closed sales were up 3.2%. The sales prices up 1.3% nationally. This takes into account not just the areas that are hot, which there's not a whole lot. It's the whole freaking country.
1: Yeah.
0: Even the most depressed areas in the country, all of their bad market still was counteracted by the overall good market.
1: Yeah, things are still, we're on good footing, I think. You know, hopefully it's just going to start picking up from here. But I mean, this isn't anything, you know, headline worthy where they do the clickbait, you know, things being bad.
0: No, this is actually headline worthy. When we get out of here, I'm doing a post and I'm going to talk about, I'm going to say foreclosures represent 1% of all sales, right? Stop reading the news.
1: It there you go.
0: So what else we got? I know you got more stats.
1: Well, the other thing I was going to say, because I normally don't do this, and we've mentioned it a few times now, how the luxury market is performing incredibly well. Here, apparently also, you know, nationally, cut off my little graph that I did, but a million and up, closed sales were actually up by over 11%.
0: A million and up? They're up a what?
1: Yep. And then, so I've got the other segments, I guess, because people would be curious. So up 2% for the 250 to 500 mark, up 4%, 500 to 750 mark, and over, well, I guess close to 5% for the 750 to a million. But for our local market, I actually do have the breakdown as well. Like, and these are like 34-page reports that normally I just kind of pull out, you know, the nitty-gritty summary. But here for us, so yeah, we're kind of along the national line for a million more. But I think this is where it's just, you know, in general, like our big number for closed sales, it just takes into account all that. But when you break it down, so it's actually called the $1 million spotlight.
0: Okay.
1: The price range of 1,250 to 1.5, almost 50% year over year.
0: Hold on.
1: And closed sales. In closed sales, so we had, yes, almost 50% more year over year closed sales for that price point. A million five to two is 13.5%, and 3 million to 5 million is also 50%.
0: Okay, hold on. You're losing me on this. This is so exciting. All right, 1% foreclosed. Okay, I've got to get this right here. Hold on. I'm writing down all the stats you're putting in. I just got to move them around on here.
1: Okay, I can give you all the stuff later too. You know, I've got all these.
0: Oh no, this is exciting. Okay. So 4 to 5% on the. You see, we've got, we on the 550 to 1 million. That's what I was looking at. All right. What was the next one you just said was you're talking about the local market. And we're
1: so the
0: tracking
1: first that was for national, but yes, for our local market, like, Tampa, St. Pete, Clearwater area. So the million and more, was up year over year by almost 11%. But then when it breaks it down further, you know, into the brackets, you know, over the million, from 1,250 to 1.5, it was like 47.6%.
0: Oh my God.
1: Higher year over year. The next one up 1.5 to 2 million was at 13.5% higher. And then $3 million to $5 million closed sales up by 50%.
0: This is insane. So, where are all these rich people? Like, what's
1: they're coming?
0: What's
1: they're
0: going?
1: They're coming down.
0: So you've heard of the word trickle down economics, right? And I don't think what we're experiencing here is like actually trickle down economics, but I think this is kind of a piece of that, Sen, because trickle-down economics has to do with, like, the wealthier people investing, and then it, and then the money trickles down because they have to hire people and things like that, so they build businesses. This, I feel like this is a very positive thing. If you've got people in the, I mean, I'm not even going to say the 3 to 5. If you've got people in the $1.5 to $5 million, that's luxury, dude. That's a lot of money. And these things are up 50%, 13%, 47%. These guys are buying homes.
1: They need landscapers. They need, I mean, just in general, there are so many things involved with a home and the upkeep. And of course, people in these price points, they don't like to do the stuff themselves.
0: No,
1: so,
0: of course not.
1: You know, this is really good for the economy.
0: This is insane. And to say that they are jumping in to, at the point where it's up 50%, 47%, that tells us more normal people, oh my gosh, get into the market. Like, do it, right? Because these guys aren't stupid. These guys, you got millions of dollars, you know where to put your money.
1: Yeah.
0: Right. So if they're putting their money in now, I think you should do it.
1: Yeah. And I mean, I get it. Like, those people are not affected by the affordability factors, obviously.
0: Well, but they're not stupid
1: even
0: with
1: now,
0: their money.
1: Though, that's true.
0: Right. So you're right. They might not be affected by the price of gas, but at the same time, they know how to properly invest their money. And if they didn't think it was a good investment, they wouldn't be buying a $2, 3, 4, 5 million house right now. Right. Yeah.
1: But even now with, like, interest rate, there was a little clip in there too. I mean, we're still lower where we were this time last year.
0: Right. We are much lower.
1: And I do think a lot of consumers are just kind of getting used to that being the new normal. Of course, we all hope, hey, you know, they'll drop the rates eventually. They can refi. But I mean, yeah, we're seeing the activity. I do hope that, you know, we kind of pick a little bit more up in the summer for what, you know, maybe we didn't have in the springtime, but I think good things. Plus that whole, you know, property tax talk.
0: That's right. We had Ryan on last week and it is, you said that word, the new normal. I mean, we talked about house prices. Are they the new normal? Well, you just gave us national stats.
1: Mm-hmm.
0: That the prices are continuing to go up. There are more sales happening. There are less foreclosures, a lot less than what the news is telling you. It's the new normal. So guys, get in. Like, the rates, they are low, right? You can get in the fives right now if you want to pay for it on a conventional government loan. You know, most of your rates are in the sixes right now. That's still amazing. The 40-year average is still 6.75, right? You're well below that.
1: The bigger thing people aren't realizing is the fact that right now, when you can negotiate it, quit, you know, concentrating so much on, like, the list price. You know, if you're ready to go and you want to buy a home, give it a shot.
0: Right.
1: You know, sometimes people are surprised at just how much they can negotiate. You know, even if it's not only price, but I mean, the concessions, all that, you know, adds up.
0: Right. Exactly. And by the way, the laws allow for the seller to cover all your closing costs, right? If you're on government and conventional, you can go between 3% and 6%. That's way more than you need for your closing costs. You know what I'm saying? I think it's time we throw out our special.
1: Okay,
0: what do you think?
1: Yeah, good timing for that.
0: Okay, so we created it this morning. We said we want to do something for the birthday of America. All right, 250 years. We're going to give you $250,000. No, I'm kidding. what we decided is we're going to combine our efforts. All right, follow me on this. And I'm not going to put words in Sen's mouth, so she might say, I don't know. But here's what I'm thinking. If you use Lincoln Lending Group in the month of July to commemorate the anniversary, we are going to cover your appraisal. All right. That is a $600 value if you're doing a conventional loan. It is a $700 value if you're doing a VA loan. Okay. So FHA and conventional $600, $700 for a VA loan. We're going to cover the whole thing for you at closing. So you will end up covering up front, and then we're going to reimburse you for it. And then, Sen, you said you're going to do something.
1: Yeah, I would like to match that. I mean, if you're doing it, might as well.
0: Okay.
1: I will match that. And I mean, for mine, you, any closing costs.
0: There you go.
1: You know, there's inspections. There's other things you have to pay out of pocket.
0: Yeah.
1: So, you know, hey, another $600-$700, that would help you out.
0: There you go. So that's $1,200 on FHA and conventional. That's $1,400 for you veterans, just because of the cost of your appraisal. You are getting real money. So what that means, when you come to the closing table, you're going to be bringing between $1,200 and $1,400 less money than anybody else. And you don't have to do anything besides work with Mahar and Associates, with Sen, and Lincoln Lending Group in the month of July. And let's do it like this, Sen. They don't got to close in July. They just got to go under contract. Right? Does that sound good?
1: For me, listen, just call me. Could just get the conversation going.
0: Yeah.
1: So.
0: Well, how do they call you?
1: They call me at 813-755-REAL, and I will extend that to them. Yeah, for the rest of the year. How about that?
0: Oh, my
1: You don't have to do that, because I don't want to put you on the spot now.
0: Okay. Well, listen, if Sen did it, I'll do it. But you're going to have to mention you heard us on the radio.
1: And I would love for you to call in July. So how about that?
0: All right. Okay. San, I like that. If you get, here we go. If you get pre-approved with Lincoln Lending Group and you start working with San to find a home, all right, doesn't have to go under contract. We'll be real lenient about this in the month of July. So it means you've got 30 days to reach out to us and get the process started. 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My cell phone number is all over the line because I got to give you the special as the president. So don't just go to the website without telling me. But text me 813-765-1239. 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We will put you down as one of the July specials. If you call Sen, she'll get you in touch with me. Again, her number is 813-755-REAL
1: or go on my website.
0: Oh, go. What
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0: 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Hit them up. We will put you on the list. You are getting $1,200 to $1,400 through the end of the year as long as you reach out to us and you say you want the America 250 special. How about
1: that? Okay, I like it.
0: I love it. I love it. Okay, let's see here. So we've only got about 20 seconds. We've given away money. We've talked about how amazing the market is right now. We are celebrating America's birthday. When we get back, we're going to change into a bit of a somber mood. We're going to talk about the stress of moving and how does it affect you and what can you do to mitigate this stress. We already told you to declutter your home. We told you to stage if you want to sell. Now we're going to talk about moving. Stay tuned to the Business Happy Hour.
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0: Hey, Tampa Bay, welcome back to the Business Happy Hour, your number one show for all things business and entrepreneurial. 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We just gave away $1,200 to $1,400. All you have to do is reach out to myself or Sen in the month of July. Tell us you want the America 250 special, and as long as you do a transaction with us after reaching out in July, anytime over the rest of the year, you're going to get a credit from both of us, depending if you are FHA, VA, or conventional, between $1,200 and $1,400 of real money. That's enough to pay probably half or more of your mortgage payment in your first month. So you're really, you do this transaction, you're getting like 3 months without a mortgage payment, basically. Because did you know that when you close on a mortgage, Sen, usually don't have a payment for 60 days, like depending on the day
1: That's
0: you close.
1: That's a nice little perk, I think.
0: It is. A lot of people
1: especially
0: don't know.
1: Especially for renters, you know, they get so like excited, especially if they don't know that that's the case. So
0: yeah, well, because a lot of times renters, they still have their lease, right, for a little bit of time, which makes the move easier on them. It is tough, which I'm about to go through, doing the whole moving out and moving in, and you got a day to do all this stuff. So if you're a renter, I'm going to just give you a quick scenario. If you close, anytime, let's say you close on the 5th of the month, all right? Let's say you close on July 5th. You don't have a payment in July. You don't have a payment in August. Your mortgage doesn't start until September. So you have like 55, 56 days without a mortgage payment. Now, if you close on the 25th of July, then you only get those 5 days, and then you have a whole nother month. So no matter what, even if you close on the last day of the month, you're going to have a full month of no mortgage payment. Does that make sense?
1: Yep.
0: So if, guys out there, it's a perk. And then Sen and I throwing out another $1,400. Let's say your payment's $2,500. Well, there you go. Now you're looking at almost 3 months without a payment.
1: There you go.
0: Not too bad, right? Little Christmas money. So you got to reach out to Sen. You go to her website.
1: TampaRealEstate.pro.
0: All right. Or you can call her at
1: 813-755-REAL.
0: Or just go to LincolnLendingGroup.com. Either way, we'll get you in touch with each other and you'll get the special. So, Sen, it's stressful, this move thing. Tonight is my last night in my new house. In your house, this is kind of a weird little story, but in your house, do you have anything like on a wall where you like showed how tall your kids were getting and you made a mark?
1: Yeah.
0: Okay. Do you still have that? Is that still happening?
1: Well, I do, but I just, this home for me, we've been in there for about 4 years.
0: Mm-hmm.
1: So yes, I guess with my little one, because yes, he was pretty much born and we moved in.
0: Yeah. You started doing it.
1: But I mean, before that, you know, I moved around a bit, so. Yeah.
0: So we've been in the house 15 years, ever since my daughter, you know, was literally born in that house. And we have this bookshelf in our upstairs.
1: Uh-huh.
0: It's a white bookshelf. And on the right, it's just a flat, you know, side of the bookshelf. And just, you know, throughout the years, you know, nothing special. We'd mark it and write their date and write their name and see how, you know, they grew and one outgrew the other and all this stuff. And I'm looking at it, you know, when we're packing stuff up, and I'm like, man, I'd love to have this thing. I'd love to take this like as a memoir from this house and from my kids.
1: Is it a built-in
0: up.
1: Or is
0: it's a built-in? It's a built-in bookshelf,
1: built-in.
0: Right? So my handyman's there with me, and and I'm like, oh God, if I rip this thing apart, I have to rebuild it before. And it's like 3 days before the move, right?
1: Mm-hmm.
0: And so my wife's like, well, let's just take a picture of it. I'm like, all right. And so then I was like, but my daughter had said she wanted it, right?
1: Yeah.
0: So I went in her room and she was still kind of sleeping, and I'm like, Lily, I'm like, can I just take a picture of this thing? Is it okay? And I'll frame it and put it in your room and all that. And she goes, no, I really want that. And I'm like, oh my God. So Daddy walks out of the room and I go to the handyman, Dan. I'm like, Dan, rip it out. So he literally
1: good
0: gets the hammer
1: you.
0: And all that,
1: there
0: and he ripped
1: go.
0: It
1: yeah.
0: out. So now I'm stressing. I got all this moving to do. Dan's got to come over and rebuild the side of my bookshelf. I just caused all this extra work for myself. But this moving thing, guys, if you have been through it, I have sympathy for you. I've got empathy for you because I'm stressing. Like, you think you've got all your house boxed up and you really don't. Like, you got so much more crap, especially when you've been there for 15 years. What do you do with all this stuff? And then half of the stuff, do you really want to move it to the new house? But do you want to, you don't have time to think about it, and you got all your stuff in boxes. I'm losing it. Like,
1: there's been a perk and maybe a little bit more of a trend even for
0: that?
1: People that, you know, they want to leave stuff.
0: Mm-hmm.
1: So it's nice when you can find a buyer that's like, hey, whatever you want to leave here. And some sellers are really loving that.
0: So I've asked, on a number of things. I'm like, can I leave this?
1: Yeah.
0: Can I leave this? And they really only accepted a couple of things. They wanted my kitchen table, right? Which is perfect for the setup in my kitchen. So fine. Okay. But there's some other things I'm like, I wish you guys would let me leave it.
1: Yeah. Right? So not always. My client though, she'll take whatever you want to leave. So.
0: And we even did that with the buyer, the house we bought. Like he had some stuff and he's like, what do you want to do? You want me to leave it or whatever? And at this point, I don't even know.
1: Yeah.
0: But I was like, you know what? Right. Just leave it. You know, I was like, worst case scenario, we'll put it on offer up and let somebody come take it or something like that and give it to another family. But I don't know because I'm so flustered. I'm moving in the house. Like, I don't know what I'm going to do here or there.
1: It's nice that you at least have had your house to move into.
0: I do.
1: The really crazy time is when you have those simultaneous closings, you pretty much have to have your moving truck all loaded up.
0: Well, that's kind of
1: And then
0: close
1: when it's all official, then.
0: That sucks.
1: Those situations are definitely.
0: That same
1: tough.
0: Day move?
1: Yeah.
0: How do people. Dude, you better be moving from a 500 square foot apartment because I could never do it. So he's out of the house today, right? The house we're buying or that we bought. He's out today. And then. We got movers coming tomorrow, and these movers basically, it's a 2-day move because
1: it's a
0: loss.
1: Oh, so you've only been packing. You haven't even moved stuff. Oh.
0: No, Sin, I've just been
1: packing. I thought for some reason, okay.
0: No, that's why it's all coming down on me right now because like my house is 90% packed. Like when I get off the air, I'm driving straight home and I'm just putting on a t-shirt and I'm just filling the rest of the boxes, figuring it out. But like I can't move stuff in. So what the movers are doing, they're going to pack up the whole house tomorrow. And then they got to go put it in their facility because they can only work so many hours, like I guess labor laws or something. Yeah. And then they're going to come the next day and move it in my house. So I got a 2-day move. So
1: can they fit everything on just one big truck?
0: No, three trucks.
1: Oh, okay.
0: Three trucks and six guys. So to tell you how much crap I've got, it's unbelievable.
1: Well, a big house. I mean, so yeah, I'm sure.
0: Oh, God. I don't know. I'm stressing on what am I going to do here? But anyway, no great advice on telling you guys to move except for start early. You know?
1: Start early and just do your best to take some breaths and it'll be over soon.
0: Yeah. Don't start drinking wine in the middle of the day because then the moving goes down. Yeah. No, I don't know. So pretty excited. Next week, I'll be coming to you guys from a whole new house and a new environment and all that. And maybe we'll do some new specials or something. But San, I'm just super excited for the 4th of July. You got plans? Where are you going?
1: Me
0: we got
1: too.
0: About 30
1: well,
0: seconds.
1: Yeah. I'm leaving tomorrow.
0: Oh, that's right.
1: North Carolina. So I'm actually out next week.
0: All right. Oh, you're out next week. Yeah. Okay. Well, that changes everything. So we're going to talk about the schedule next week. You guys have a wonderful 4th of July. Congratulations to our country for making it this far. Don't forget about our special, $1,200 to $1,400. Go to Sen or go to myself. Sen, what else you got for everybody?
1: Well, appreciate your freedoms. And you know what? To the next 250.
0: To the next 250. There you go. Cheers. You guys have a wonderful week. Frank and Sen are out. Have a great 4th of July.
1: Happy 4th.
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8: Jacksonville nearly canceled its 4th of July celebration due to the weather. The Jacksonville Sheriff's Office issued a code blue weather alert around 6:30 p.m. telling people to seek shelter and wait for updates. The all clear was then given a short time later, and the festivities went off without a hitch. Mayor Donna Deegan.
9: I also want to give my sincere thanks to everybody at the city, JSO, JFRD, and all the performers and volunteers who worked to plan to put on the Freedom Fest and the 4th of July celebration. Great job, everybody.
8: The night concluded with a massive fireworks display. Florida has seen some inclement weather lately. That's the sound of a lightning strike that toppled a tree onto a passing car in North Miami on Friday. The driver was taken to the hospital. His condition is unknown, but officials say he is expected to recover. The man who was killed by a lightning strike on Fort Myers Beach on Friday has been identified. According to the Lee County Sheriff's Office, 51-year-old Victor Kirk was in the water with three other family members when lightning struck the group. A bystander was performing CPR when authorities arrived, but he did not survive. The other three were taken to the hospital and are being treated for injuries. The Pasco County Sheriff's Office is investigating the drowning death of a three-year-old boy in Hudson. Deputies responded at 5:20 p.m. regarding a missing child on Old Dixie Highway. The child was found unresponsive in a body of water. CPR was performed, and the child was taken to the hospital where he was pronounced dead. An investigation is ongoing. A small plane crash in Mulberry yesterday. The ultralight was carrying two passengers when it struck power lines shortly after takeoff and attempted an emergency landing on State Road 60 near Coronet Road in Polk County. The small craft suffered severe damage, though, and is likely a total loss. The two passengers were taken to the hospital with injuries but are expected to recover. With Florida's News, I'm Tim Adkins.
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11: Looks like clear conditions for the highways and roads of Tampa Bay. This includes north and southbound lanes of I-75, also I-275, including the Howard Franklin and Skyway bridges. Right now, no issues east or westbound on I-4. Same report for east and westbound lanes of the Selman Connector. And right now, we are delay-free on the Gandy and no reports of incidents on Courtney Campbell Causeway. Right now, US 19 is clear in Pinellas and all clear on the Suncoast. 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
13: Happy Sunday, Tampa Bay. Off to an early start with some coastal showers and storms this morning that will continue through the midday to push in from the coast and work their way farther to the east. Most rain, if not all the rain, will be inland by the afternoon. Highs will be near normal at about 91 degrees with a partly to at times mostly cloudy sky. Onshore winds continue into Monday, so we're going to do this all over again with an early start to some coastal showers and storms that then work their way inland through the second half of the day. I'm XFN 8 meteorologist Juliana Mejia.
16: Washington celebrates. I'm Deborah Valentine, Fox News. President Trump speaking to Americans from the National Mall in Washington on the nation's 250th birthday as the nation marked its semi-quincentennial.
14: We're celebrating freedom's triumph over tyranny, liberty's conquest over oppression, and the enduring victory of the American spirit from the July 4th, 1776 to July 4th, 2026.
16: President Trump talking equality during the speech, citing the Declaration of Independence while blasting communism.
14: As our Declaration of Independence tells us, we are all made in the image of one almighty God. Communist will never say that. That's for sure.
16: Fox's Peter Ducey reports President Trump's speech was followed by a large fireworks display.
15: There's so much smoke hanging in the air, kind of coming this way, but from what is left of these 850,000 shells, the scale was remarkable. And something that stood out to me is that everybody here, there were tens of thousands of people, I would guess, everybody just sat quietly and watched. Yeah, a lot of them had their phones out and they were trying to take videos and pictures, but I cannot think of the last time that I went to anything in Washington, D.C., a political event, not a political event, a sporting event, where so many people just sat and enjoyed this show.
16: The National Independence Day Parade was canceled due to extreme heat. Many celebrations from coast to coast were delayed, shortened, or canceled due to inclement weather. 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
22: 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It charges your phone, so it has a charging station. It has a solar panel on it, so you can charge it from the sun when the power's out. It has a built-in flashlight. 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I'm going to give out the phone number right now. This is for people who are interested in learning more about having a whole home generator. They're called standby generators. You've seen them before. A big brand you've seen in your neighborhood is probably Generac. 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You've seen that one. There's multiple brands that Brian can help you out with. His number, 813-437-9616. The reason why I'm putting this number out now before Brian comes on the program is because I want to make sure that if you heard the program last time and didn't have a chance to call and missed, you can be one of the first ones in today. Brian's number at Suncoast Power Solutions is 813-437-9616. Brian, welcome to the show. How are you, bud?
23: Doing very good, Jim. Nice to be back. Thanks for the opportunity here.
22: It's so great to have you on the program. This is one of my favorite subjects. I talk about roofing. I talk about foundation repair, electric, plumbing, HVAC. I love this the most because you know what? When we talk about electric, when we talk about HVAC and other things, appliances in your home, that can't come about if there's no power. And in the Tampa area, we have lost power many times for many reasons. One of the biggest reasons, of course, are when we get a tropical disturbance, God forbid another hurricane, right? And when they come in, they can devastate our property and put our power out for some time.
23: You are correct, Jim. Yes. So, you know, 25, you know, in our rearview mirror was kind of a unique year, right? We didn't really have any named storms that came, across our, you know, the Florida region, the Tampa Bay area. Did that deter people from buying generators? Absolutely not. We set record years. You know, maybe some of that had to do with the year of 24 where we had so much activity, but there's still other issues with this grid that we rely on so heavily. You know, a lot of people will discuss, AI and our ability to, our storage. You know, we have a lot of storage issues. You know, all this bandwidth that we're eating up, that we're tying the grid up with, is putting extra stress on our grid. And, you know, it's not just for storms anymore. That's what I want people to realize. These generators, you know, it's a beautiful day the other day, my power went out. You know, I'm going back 2 or 3 weeks, but, you know, what was the reason? I don't know. Somebody could have ran into a transformer down the street for all I know. But, you know, I'm protected. We want our customers to be protected as well.
22: Yeah, transformers can just blow. And when they blow, they often go boom, actually. And
23: it's a sight to see if you've never seen one. It's, yeah,
22: and it'll put the power out in the neighborhood. So yeah, storms and hurricanes here in Tampa Bay. Grid failures, that can happen. Data centers, like you were talking about, AI, right? AI, these data centers are sucking up a lot of power, and there's some concern that residential neighborhoods are going to be the losers in this. When you have your own
0: power plant. I love talking about this. When you have your own generator, you're generating your own power. I was talking to a plumber on my radio show the other day, Brian. We were talking about water softeners and reverse osmosis water drinking systems. When you have a reverse osmosis drinking water system in your home, you have your own water plant, right? So you've got clean water. Having your own electricity is good. And I know I talk a lot about like the world's coming to an end, but when the power goes down, or if your water's not good, it's nice to be able to be self-sufficient. Go back a couple hundred years, we all had chickens and cows. We grew corn, right? We grew vegetables. We were able to fend for ourselves. Today, we're dependent upon the grid. I don't think I want to be dependent upon the grid. So I want to talk about the offer today. You're offering $1,500 off any new generator from Suncoast Power Solutions. Is that correct?
23: Yes, that is correct, Jim.
0: That's huge. On top of that, you have got a mini generator that you're going to give away to everybody who you visit from the radio shows. Let me make this clear to my listeners. Listen up, guys. Only 10 of you who are listening are going to get this offer today. You have to call 813-437-9616 to get the free mini generator. So Brian and his team will come out. They will give you the generator. When they come out and they are going to look at your property and determine what you will need. There is no obligation. You don't have to buy a whole home generator. Brian wants the opportunity to have my listeners get this opportunity. So this is for people who are in the market, who know that they're at risk, who've been talking to their spouse about this. If you can afford about $179 a month, this is definitely for you. A car payment today, Brian, $800, $1,000, right? I mean, it's expensive to have something that doesn't even add value, right? You buy the car, you drive it off the lot, and, you lose value. When you put a generator in, it could literally save your life. It could improve the value, or will improve the value of your home, and your home is more likely to sell.
23: You are correct, Jim. And, before we offered any sort of financing options and customers had to shell out, one big check or, they took two or three payments, there was a lot of not pushback. Oh, do I really need this thing? Well, let me tell you something. Some of the best testimonials that we've had are right after that storm. Oh my gosh, I was against this thing, but my wife wanted me to get it. And all it took is 1 5-day outage. Best investment I've ever had. Until you have one, you really don't know the benefits of one, right? But yes, you're exactly right.
0: No, absolutely. I'll tell you, when my kids were young, I had this life insurance policy that I really wanted to have to protect my family. I paid it annually, and I loved paying it. The reason why I bring this up, it's peace of mind. Just having the generator, Brian, outside my home, ready to fire up, immediately when the power goes out, it powers up in seconds. You may not even know it. If it's the middle of the night and you're sleeping, you may not even know that you lost power from the grid and you now have power from your own generator. Just the peace of mind, because I'll tell you, here I am today. My kids are grown. Never cashed in the life insurance policy. Loved writing the check. Guess what? I slept better at night. I tell people all the time, there's a lot of peace of mind here. So peace of mind is big. When you sell your home one day and people are looking in your neighborhood and there are like homes, yours is much more attractive now because it has a generator. 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In case you're curious, it's about $15,000 to get into a generator. And at $179 a month, there's really no excuse. I know you're living in a nice house, and the homes here all over Florida have appreciated over the past decade. You're sitting on a nice piece of property. 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And if you're driving, be careful. 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So when you get to your destination, park and you'll hear the number again, but only the first 10. Oh, Jerry, my producer, says only eight left. So the next eight callers, 813-437-9616. 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Take a look at it. It's going to be awesome. 813-437-9616. If you decide that you want to go ahead to get a new generator, he's going to give you $1,500 off. $1,500 off. 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Hey, quickly before we go to break, a question has come in from Tom. And Tom is asking you, Brian, can you install in a flood zone?
23: Yes, we can, Tom. 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And of course, those flood zones keep rising. 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
0: Yeah. 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We'll be right back right after this, right here on the Checka Pro Radio Show. Stand by. Jim Clouk, a.k.a. 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
0: Having more fun than a middle-aged plus man should be having here on the radio. 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I wouldn't expect any of you who are listening to have a contractor come into your home if I wouldn't have them come into my home. It's really important. I started my business doing this radio show because I didn't trust contractors, and many of us don't. 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Brian, I love what you do helping my listeners stay powered. It's like empowering. There's a slogan here somewhere, you know, power empowering, right? We want to have power. Power is so important. We've been used to it all of our lives. I had mentioned going back a couple hundred years ago, that wasn't a big thing. People didn't expect it. Today, we can't operate without power.
23: You're absolutely right. You know, doesn't matter how many times we broach the topic, you know, there's just, we're too reliant on it these days, from our phones to our computers to our refrigeration to our ACs here in Florida. Before I had a generator, I remember, I think it took all of about an hour before my 75 degree house was up to 80 degrees. You know, it feels like 102 out there. So that's my big thing. I'm a cold sleeper. I got to have my air conditioned to sleep. So that's the main reason that I purchased and installed my generator. But, you know, to each his own. Some people, you know, they need a CPAP machine or a sleep apnea. Again, we have a solution for everyone out there.
0: 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It can charge your phone. So it's a charging station, has a solar panel, has a flashlight, an AM/FM radio with the weather band. So you can get the weather from an official weather authority when the power goes out. And if it's not sunny outside, you can crank it and still get power. This is awesome. Only 10 of my listeners will get this on my show today. Jerry, my producer, tells me there are only 7 of these offers left. 10 to begin with, 3 are gone, 7 left. You've got to call now. There's no obligation for Brian to come out. You do not have to buy a new generator. He wants the opportunity to see your property and give you

0: have been thinking about this. You have the need. You want this. There are many people listening, Brian, who are listening because they're being entertained by us, but they don't want one because they haven't figured it out yet. It's like anything else. You know, when you figure something out, like for instance, I got off ultra processed food a couple years ago. That doesn't mean people still aren't going to McDonald's and Burger King every day, but I don't go. So for me, I found the religion, right? So this is like a religion, right? This is the generator religion. So when you find it, you're like, oh, okay, I can't imagine living without one.
1: Yes. You know, that question has been broached numerous times from a lot of my customers. Do I really need one? Should I spend the money? And, you know, I tell them I'm a Tampa native. There's not too many people like me. You know, I'm 43 years young and I've seen my share of outages. Now, most of the people that are asking me that question, of course, are new to the area. So, you know, they're not familiar. They haven't lived through a storm season or, you know, even a heavy winter. I can think back of a time where it was cold on Thanksgiving and the demand that the consumers had, you know, with all the extra heating, you know, they were heating the house, they were cooking the oven, they were cooking on the stovetop, clothes were in the dryer. That sort of demand is very hard for a utility company to match. So we had a ton of generators running that year. And of course, I monitor all the generators on my phone, so I can see when they all fire up. But yes, definitely needed here in Tampa. You know, it's to each his own, but I can tell you those who live with a generator are much happier than those who live without one.
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1: I love that question, Jim, because there was a time where we did. Let me tell you what happened there. You know, we've always installed our own generators electrically, right? We've had our electrical license since 76. However, we didn't have our gas license until about 10 years ago. And what would happen was we would install a generator and the gas company that we would use, whatever that subcontractor was, would say, yeah, I'll be there next week. Well, next week turned into a month, it turned into 2 months. And customers are patient until that storm is brewing in the Gulf and they see a nice shiny generator out there that has no function to it. So we brought it in-house years ago. And it is one after the other after the other now. So day one, we bring the generator. Most of the time, day two, we'll connect it into the electrical system. Day three, the gas, our gas team will come out, make the connections to the meter or to an existing propane tank or even bury our own propane tank. Day four, we do the customer education and startup. So we have made it seamless now.
0: Yeah, and there's nothing more frustrating as a homeowner when the contractor said, well, that wasn't us. That was another company. That was a subcontractor. What? What do you mean? I hired you. I paid you. Oh, that's okay. We paid the subcontractor. And also another problem too is if I as a homeowner pay you and you don't pay the subcontractor, I possibly could owe the subcontractor. The subcontractors really aren't good for anybody.
1: Yeah. So, you know, we call it the blame game, right? You know, who can we blame? Well, I take it the other way and I tell customers, this is one throat to choke over here. If something's wrong, you come after me because that's, you know, I'm the one in charge over here and, you know, we'll get the team in order. If there's any, you know, look, I think we're at 4.8 out of 5 stars now. So we do a pretty darn good job of keeping everybody happy. And that says a lot because nobody posts reviews when things are good. It's always negative when they want to post them. They expect things to go correct and 100% right all the time. But unfortunately, that's not reality. So with those kind of reviews, 4.8, I think we're at overall. We really do care about the customer and we do our best to make sure that customer's happy when we leave that house.
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0: 10, 4 are gone, 6 left. 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It also has a hand crank that you can crank to create power if the sun is not out. 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That's right, for as little as $179 a month. Oh, also, $1,500 off a new generator if you decide to get one. 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Now, for those of you who really don't know what we're talking about, you've kind of heard about generators. You've seen these boxes outside of people's homes. It's, you know, could be near their HVAC system, you know, their air conditioning units. You're like, okay, I'm seeing more and more of these things. There's a lot in the Generac brand. And you're like, well, okay, they have it. Does it really work? And is it for me? And I would say, yeah, they do work. It is for you. We haven't talked about this, Brian. Let's talk about this before the break really quickly, how you guys monitor the generator on a regular basis and how every week it does a self-test.
1: Yes, it does, Jim. Now, what we do, depending on which brand you decide to purchase, we have different ways of monitoring that unit. Here's the reason we monitor these generators. Anything mechanical has the potential of failure. Now, we hope you get 30 years of trouble-free use out of that generator. However, sometimes that's just not the case. So by us being able to monitor these units, we have a dedicated staff member that does nothing but watches those units. Now, of course, if you're under warranty, then there's no fee to you at all, right? Just something happens with the generator, you get a call from my team, we dispatch immediately. The goal is to keep all the generators up and operational at any given time. So the monitoring is key. We love it. We think it's a necessity personally. But yes, hopefully that answers your question. If you have the ability to monitor it, do it.
0: Absolutely. And you'll know as the homeowner that it's working because they're programmed to start up on a regular basis. Brian, I believe it's every week, right? It'll automatically crank up. You'll hear it. It doesn't change what's going on in your home. It's just doing its own self-test.
1: You're absolutely right. So what they have is you can actually set them nowadays. These generators have gotten so smart. You can set it to weekly, every other week, or even monthly. And a lot of people say, well, I don't want it, you know, waking me up in the morning. Okay, well, we'll set it at noon. They've got a 24-hour clock in it. So whatever you decide you want the exercise time to be, just let us know and we'll set it accordingly.
0: Fantastic. Okay, here is Brian's number, 813-437-9616. 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It's as little as $179 a month. This is unbelievable. Call now, 813-437-9616. Brian and I will be right back right after this here on the Checka Pro Radio Show. Stand by.
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3: The body of 17-year-old Amarin Anthony of Orlando was recovered Saturday morning. He was reported missing Friday around 7:30 p.m. after getting caught in a rip current. Volusia Beach Safety Chief Tammy Malfer spoke to Fox 35.
4: We did recover a body. We presume it was a missing swimmer that went missing last night around 7:30.
3: Lifeguards did rescue one swimmer, but the 17-year-old could not be located. The Pasco County Sheriff's Office is investigating the drowning death of a 3-year-old boy in Hudson. Deputies responded at 5:20 p.m. regarding a missing child on Old Dixie Highway. The child was found unresponsive in a body of water and was taken to the hospital but did not survive. An investigation is ongoing. Many residents along Florida's Gulf Coast were awakened by heavy rain this morning as storm clouds rolled in from the Gulf. However, despite the rain, most of Florida is still under severe drought conditions. With Florida's News, I'm Tim Adkins.
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9: still looks like mainly clear conditions on the highways and roads of Tampa Bay. This includes I-75, also east and west of I-4, and right now north and south of I-275 as well. This includes the bridges. 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During July 4th, extra big deals at Lowe's. 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
11: Happy Sunday, Tampa Bay. Off to an early start with some coastal showers and storms this morning that will continue through the midday to push in from the coast and work their way farther to the east. Most rain, if not all the rain, will be inland by the afternoon. Highs will be near normal at about 91 degrees with a partly to at times mostly cloudy sky. Onshore winds continue into Monday, so we're going to do this all over again with an early start to some coastal showers and storms that then work their way inland through the second half of the day. I'm XFN 8 meteorologist Juliana Mejia.
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0: Welcome back to the Checka Pro Radio Show. Yeah, Jerry, my producer, is talking into my ear. Jerry's in the other room, in the control room through the glass, and he helps produce. Well, he does produce the show. He didn't help it. I get to talk to great people like Brian, but without Jerry, the show would not happen, and the show must go on. And Jerry also monitors these phone calls that are coming in from you, my listeners, today to get the free mini generator. He tells me out of the 10, there's only 5 left. That means 5 are gone. I was very good at math when I was in school, right? So there were 10, 5 are gone. There are 5 left. Here is Brian's number at Suncoast Power Solutions in case you haven't had a chance to call. 813-437-9616. 813-437-9616. That's the phone number to have peace of mind. I love having peace of mind, Brian. I like to be able to put my head down on my pillow and know that everything's taken care of. A little money in the bank, an insurance policy, and a generator.
1: 100%, Jim. Yeah, you and I think very alike in that regard.
0: This may sound sexist, but as a man, I feel I have to protect the family. And this is a great way to protect the family. You know, I'm curious how many people who call your office to have you guys come out and, you know, take a look at the opportunity at someone's home. I'm wondering what percentage are men. I'm going to guess it's over 50%.
1: I would say closer to 70%.
0: Okay.
1: Do meet with a lot of the customers, and although we do like, you know, the husband and wife there, or, you know, both parties or all parties on site, just so there's no back and forth, I would have to agree with you that yes, most of the intrigue comes from the men.
0: Because I know my wife isn't interested in something like this. She expects the power to be on, but it's kind of like magic for her. It's like, well, it's, of course it's going to be on. And I'm like, if it's not, and when it's not, because it's not if, it's when it's not, we need to do it ourselves. If you have a question out there, you can email me at Joe, J-O-E, at checkapro.com, C-H-E-C-K-A-P-R-O.com. And that is what Sal has done, Brian. And Sal's asking, are you licensed and insured? I will answer the question really quick, Sal. Yeah, Brian would not be on the show if he wasn't fully vetted. But this is a great opportunity, Brian, to go into some detail on how qualified you are to go into my listeners' homes.
1: Yes, a lot of those requirements are just that. They're requirements nowadays. You know, everything we have to do is permitted by the city or by the county. And if without the proper licenses, without the proper insurance, without the proper credentials, we're just not allowed to do what we do. We're playing with electricity and gas. So we're literally playing with fire. So if we don't know what we're doing, it doesn't bode well for our customers. So rest assured, we have all the insurance credentials, all the licenses needed to do what we do best.
0: And that's really important. There are fly-by-night companies. 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Since 1976, serving all of us here in the greater Tampa area. I really appreciate what you do, Brian. Hey, Brian, I've got a question. Natural gas, propane. Which one is more popular? Do you install more natural gas or propane?
1: So that is a loaded question, Jim. We install, you know, it kind of depends on the area, first of all. In more rural areas, natural gas just isn't prevalent, right? Natural gas comes from the local utility company, comes into a meter, and then it disperses out from there. I will tell you there were certain areas that had less than adequate fuel supplies. So that kind of leaned me more towards the propane side because they each have their pros and cons, right? You've got propane, which is bottled, which is great because nobody can tap into it. But anything that's bottled eventually expires, right? So after you have 4 or 5 days of power, depending on how large that tank is, it's going to deplete that tank and then you have to fill it. Rest assured though, Jim, guess what? We monitor tanks as well. So, you tie that in with our local propane company who we have a great relationship with. You don't even call them. The generator, once that tank is around 20%, they just dispatch and come to the house. So that's a great way to do it. Although natural gas, if supplied, you know, properly and installed properly, it's never ending as long as the utility companies can keep up with it.
0: Sure. So people in rural areas are used to using propane and possibly for heat, water heaters, stoves, and so forth. You're going to want to have a dedicated propane tank for your generator, though, correct?
1: Some people choose that, and you are correct. However, we have 1,000-gallon tanks in the ground. When you have a 1,000-gallon propane tank, you can run that generator for a month, along with a cooktop. You know, the cooktops, the water heaters, they don't draw much. The generator is typically the larger consumer there. Okay, so, you know, if it's a matter of cost, then, you know, rather you, the important matter of that is, do you have an existing propane tank? Do you have an existing gas meter? If so, that's going to save you thousands on the price of an install.
0: Absolutely. All right, here's Brian's number. Call him now, 813-437-9616. Jerry, my producer, tells me there's only four left. This is typical. We start off with 10 and they do dwindle. 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It's really not expensive. It's one of the least expensive things you're going to do. I know some of you are thinking about putting a swimming pool in. Not even close. 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And by the way, when you have another thing like a swimming pool, those pool pumps need to run. You need generator power. You know, Brian, when I think about it, it's the first thing you should have installed in your home. Every builder should put one in.
1: We're trying our best to get with these builders on the front side because it does make it so much more difficult when the house is built, it's constructed, because we have restraints, right? We have sizing limitations. Where can it go? We have distances from propane tanks, distance from gas meters, all these rules that we have to abide by. So if we can get in with the builders and do it on the front side, it would make everyone's job so much easier. But yes, you're absolutely right. In the near future, we do expect generators to become that of 8 air conditioning units. Houses will, we're making good progress, by the way. I would say I probably have, you know, 15, 20 builders that I work with now. These are great builders that say, hey, well, let's put it in on the front end of it for that customer so the customer doesn't have to deal with it on the back end at a later date.
0: Years and years and years ago, we didn't have central air conditioning system. The houses were actually designed differently and the air flowed differently. Then we put window units in and now everybody doesn't even think about having the HVAC system that's all inclusive. We're going to take a quick break right now. Once again, Brian's number at Suncoast Power Solutions, 813-437-9616. 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Only four of these left. Just four. Okay, once they're gone, they're gone. There is no obligation. 813-437-9616. Brian and I will be right back right after this, right here on Checker Pro Radio. Stand by.
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0: Since 1976, serving all of us here in the greater Tampa area. Awesome. Suncoast Power Solutions. Fantastic. Brian heads it up. Hey, Brian, welcome back to the show. How you doing, bud?
1: Doing fine, Jim. Thank you.
0: Yeah, it's great to have you here. I really do appreciate it. So we've talked about storms. Okay, we get all kinds of tropical disturbances here. We've had our fair share of hurricanes, and they can be devastating. Grid failures happens everywhere. It can happen here in Florida. You know, Texas lost their entire grid. They have their own grid. Pros and cons. They lost it about 3-4 years ago in a winter storm. Worst time they could lose it. It was devastating. And people who had generators there, well, they were happy campers. And we keep hearing about these AI issues, these data centers. It's really become quite a thing. And a lot of communities have felt the effects of these companies coming in, these big tech companies putting in these huge data centers. They're noisy. They cause, I guess, some noise pollution, maybe some other pollution, and they're sucking up a lot of power. Because they're powerful companies, Brian, they probably have some sway in taking power from the grid. Well, when the grid gets stretched, it's like anything else. It's more likely to break, isn't it?
1: Yes, you're correct. And just so we're on the same page, even those large companies have generators to back up their facilities, those AI facilities, the data centers. But yes, you are correct, Jim.
0: Yeah, no, absolutely. A question's come in from Billy. Are you ready for this one?
1: Shoot.
0: Okay. Billy asks, if I ordered a generator today, when can I be up and running with my new generator?
1: It will completely depend on your municipality, because everything that we do has to be permitted by the local jurisdiction. Not every jurisdiction is equal in their timelines. We typically find that counties are a bit quicker than cities. So the reason that we run these promotions, the $1,500 off like we're doing now, is because this is a downtime for us. This time of year is typically not our peak. So we really are attempting to get customers pull the trigger sooner rather than later, because those that are in the cities, I'd be lying if I told you I didn't have one that was 6 months to get out of permitting. Now, that was somewhat unusual, but I have to say again, sometimes these cities are 3 months, and you know, the counties sometimes a little bit quicker, maybe, you know, 3 weeks to a month. But you know, the idea is, do not wait. If you want one, get us out there. Get us out there now. It only increases the timeline the closer we get towards hurricane season.
0: Absolutely. Just two of these offers left. If you want to save $1,500 on your new generator, you've already been thinking about it. You've been talking to your spouse about it. It's time. When Brian comes out, he'll bring a free mini generator that you can charge your phone with when the power goes out. You can charge other things. He's got a little charging station, a solar panel to take the sun's energy for free and recharge the batteries within this mini generator. Has a flashlight, AM FM radio with a weather band. You've got to call now, because there's only two left. 813-437-9616. Again, Brian's number at Suncoast Power Solutions, 813-437-9616. So we've had questions come in today from Tom. Can you install in flood zones? And Brian, you answered, absolutely. You can install in all kinds of different conditions. You could even strap it to the side of a building if need be, right? And you can raise it up high if there's water issues, correct?
1: Correct. Yeah, whether it's hung on the side of the house, and you know, of course, there is some structural issues that we have to take into consideration. But whether it's on the ground, it's on a four-post stand, elevated in a large concrete stand, hung off the side of the house, we have the tools, we have the equipment, we have the personnel to do it.
0: Yep. And a question came in from Carol. Do you use subcontractors? And you absolutely don't. Once again, why is that important?
1: For multiple reasons. One, you're just, you know, nobody cares about your customers the way you do. If we do everything in-house. We control everything from start to finish. And, you know, my wife sometimes tells me I'm a control freak. In business, it's not a bad thing because you can, when you are a control freak, you control every aspect of that installation.
0: Yeah, no, absolutely. I certainly want the pilot of the aircraft I'm on being a control freak. Right? Exactly. You know, for people who say that, hey, you're a control freak, that could be a good thing because no one wants to be out of control. Absolutely not. Okay. And then Sal wrote in at joe@checkapro.com. Are you licensed and insured?
1: And yes, we are a licensed and insured. And of course, you have to be to do the kind of business that we perform on a day-to-day basis.
0: If you've just tuned in, I'm talking with Brian from Suncoast Power Solutions since 1976, helping us with our power needs here in the greater Tampa area. Here is his phone number to get a free mini generator and to get a free quote at your home, 813-437-9616. The show is coming to an end, so now is the time to call because these are running out. There are only two left. I think there's going to soon to be one left. And Jerry says, yes, there is one left. Okay, one left. Call now, 813-437-9616. Again, 813-437-9616. Billy asked, which you just answered this a little while ago, if I order a generator today, how quickly can I get this thing up and running? And I guess it depends.
1: Yes, that was my response, was it completely depends on the municipality. Because we are dependent on the permits and the jurisdictional approval, it could range. I'll give you a timeline, anywhere from, say, 2 weeks to, in some cases, 6 months.
0: Wow, that is pretty stretched out. So we've had some great questions come in. Is there anything that we've missed?
1: Well, you know, we've covered the permits, we've covered the licenses, we covered the generator, we covered the monitoring. You know, one of the things that I do get a lot of questions about the generators, Jim, is the differences. Are they loud? I get that question a lot. I don't want to hear this thing while they're running. And of course, to me, I'm saying, hey, that's the best sound that you can throw at me. You know, if I've got power in my house and I have to listen to a little rumble outside, you know, give me that rumble all day long. But for those customers that, you know, can't afford to go the quiet route, we have some, I'd say they're a little more costly generators, but they run at a lower RPM and they are whisper quiet. We could put one in front of us today, Jim, and you and I could talk in the same decibel level that we're talking now. So I do get that question a lot too, in case anyone was wondering.
0: Yeah, like anything else, you pay a little more money for something a little quieter. Years ago, it was a big thing. The less expensive the car, the louder it was.
1: Uh-huh.
0: So you go back, I don't know, let's say 40, 50 years, that Cadillac was a lot quieter than the Chevy. Imagine that, inside and outside of the car. So here's something I just thought of. If you live in a rural area and you have a lot of land, you could actually, I'm thinking, put the generator further away from the house so you don't have to hear it or see it.
1: You're absolutely right. There is no limitation other than, you know, your bank account as far as to how far we can push that generator away from the electrical service. We will make arrangements. If sometimes you need to upsize the wire, you need to increase the gas size. But other than that, if you're willing to pay for that additional footage, we're happy to provide it.
0: Yeah, 813-437-9616 is Brian's number. One of these offers left. Get your free mini generator. 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There's no obligation. So the worst case is Brian and his team come out. They take a look. They tell you what it would take to get your house totally powered by your own generator when the power goes out, which happens a number of times every year. Sometimes it's for a short period, sometimes it's for a long period. If you decide at that point in time you're not quite ready, that's okay because you're still going to get the free mini generator and you'll have an idea of what it's going to take when you are ready to do what you need to do. 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
1: That is the term. 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And, you know, if we're talking about decibel level, there's no comparison. Our automatic standby generators are packed in an aluminum enclosure with sound attenuation material. They're half as loud as a portable generator.
0: Standby, because they're standing by, right? They're ready. They're
1: at all times, just ready to engage. It does not matter the time of day. Typically, you have about a 2 to 5 second transfer from the time you lose power to the time this generator starts up and transfers power back to the residence or business.
0: Decades and decades ago, wealthy people would have generators. Some were actually diesel generators on their properties. And you know, picture a mansion that, you know, has a big diesel generator. They didn't start up automatically. They had to crank it up. And it was a manual thing. And you know, if they hadn't run in a while, they may not start up. So that was kind of a not so sure if the darn thing's going to work. Today, these generators are being monitored by Suncoast Power Solutions all the time. And they start up on their own every week to do a self-test. So it's great. Hey, the music has come up, so I guess the show is over. One more time, 813-437-9616. Brian, thank you for joining me today.
1: Thank you, Jim. Thanks for having me.
0: And thank you, everybody. We'll see you next time. Be safe.
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0: Jim Clouk, a.k.a. 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
5: Florida's coastal cities and counties are trying to keep up with clearing the sargassum seaweed from their beaches, but this year seems to be a losing battle. Fort Lauderdale beachgoers tell NBC6 it's never been this bad.
17: I've never seen anything like it, actually. I mean, when I was growing up, I remember there would be a little bit every once in a while, but nothing like this. It's overwhelming.
5: The National Oceanic and Atmospheric Administration says its daily sargassum inundation index is at 100% in South Florida. Communities across Florida and the nation celebrated America's 250th birthday yesterday. Crowds gathered on the beach in St. Augustine, a city that is 200 years older than America. News 4 Jax was there.
24: Magical.
25: I feel blessed.
24: Yeah,
25: it actually
24: is a really nice sight. Everyone comes together and it's really cool to watch.
5: There was a brief call off due to inclement weather rolling into the area, but the festivities did resume a short while later. The man who was killed by a lightning strike on Fort Myers Beach on Friday has been identified. According to the Lee County Sheriff's Office, 51-year-old Victor Kirk was in the water with three other family members when lightning struck the group. A bystander was performing CPR when authorities arrived, but the 51-year-old did not survive. The other three were taken to the hospital and are being treated for injuries. The father and daughter who were shot while sitting in their car at a McDonald's in Hollandale Beach recently have spoken to the press. An 11-year-old girl was struck in the head by a stray bullet when an 18-year-old McDonald's employee began firing a pistol at someone running towards them in the parking lot, shooting straight into a minivan parked outside the entrance. The 11-year-old dressed the well-wishers from a wheelchair, the wound on her scalp clearly visible.
26: Thank you for the people helping me, and thank you for everybody here.
5: The girl's father was shot in the hip. Security video of the incident shows the employee firing a pistol while the person he was aiming at ducked behind the van. With Florida's News, I'm Tim Adkins.
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6: Looks like clear conditions for the highways and roads of Tampa Bay. This includes north and southbound lanes of I-75, also I-275, including the Howard Franklin and Skyway bridges. Right now, no issues east or westbound on I-4. Same report for east and westbound lanes of the Selman Connector. And right now, we are delay-free on the Gandy and no reports of incidents on Courtney Campbell Causeway. Right now, US 19 is clear in Pinellas and all clear on the Suncoast. 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
7: Happy Sunday, Tampa Bay. Off to an early start with some coastal showers and storms this morning that will continue through the midday to push in from the coast and work their way farther to the east. Most rain, if not all the rain, will be inland by the afternoon. Highs will be near normal at about 91 degrees with a partly to at times mostly cloudy sky. Onshore winds continue into Monday, so we're going to do this all over again with an early start to some coastal showers and storms that then work their way inland through the second half of the day. I'm XFNR 8 meteorologist Juliana Mejia.
8: A big celebration. I'm Paul Stevens, Fox News. President Trump speaking to Americans from the National Mall in D.C. on the nation's 250th birthday as cities and towns all across the U.S. celebrate the nation's 250th.
9: This country is the home of freedom. This is the land of liberty. And this is a flag that's the banner of the most extraordinary, most exceptional, most incredible nation ever to exist on the face of the earth. And we're doing better now than we've ever done before.
8: And the president also using the event for a bit of politics, promoting his longstanding initiative that would require voter ID for elections.
9: America is back, and we want to keep America great, and we will do so by approving the Save America Act, which means all voters must show voter ID.
8: Meantime, Democratic congressional leadership has referred to that voter act as Jim Crow 2.0. Many celebrations coast to coast delayed, shortened, or canceled because of extreme weather. Paul Pelosi, the 86-year-old husband of former House Speaker Nancy Pelosi, now facing a potential misdemeanor hit-and-run charge following an accident in California's wine country.
11: Authorities say Paul Pelosi allegedly struck a parked vehicle in Napa County, California on Friday. The Napa County Sheriff said Pelosi continued driving until his vehicle became disabled. Pelosi told police he thought he hit something but didn't know what. Authorities said alcohol was not a factor in the crash. 2 years ago, Pelosi pleaded guilty to a misdemeanor drunken driving causing injury charge stemming from a May 2022 crash in Napa County. The sheriff's office said it will submit a driver reevaluation referral to the California DMV, a common practice for elderly drivers. Deborah Valentine, Fox News.
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0: the latest news and events. The Weekend Dive.
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3: Welcome into the Weekend Dive. I'm Rory O'Neill. For this Independence Day weekend, a look back at some of the speeches that have forged a nation. Ben Rhodes is a former speechwriter for President Obama. He's the co-host of Pod Save the World podcast and author of the new book, All We Say, 15 Speeches That Shaped the Nation. And Ben, you know, today when we think about speeches, we think about sound bites and microphones and even going viral. It was a very different thing to give a speech 250 years ago.
4: Yeah, it's a great question, because one of the things that I took away from the book is just how much technology and the way we consume information has shaped how we also speak. Because I start with Benjamin Franklin, and he's obviously writing a speech that's only going to be heard by the people in the room, but it's going to be reprinted in newspapers. So you add these kind of carefully worded arguments. Then over the course of the 19th century, you get a speaker circuit where people travel the country and give the same speech again and again, and you get more oratory, more performance. Then you get radio, and suddenly plain spoken explanation, like what FDR mastered, was in vogue. And then television comes along, and you get charisma and spectacle and Martin Luther King and John F. Kennedy. And now, of course, we're in the age of the internet, where every speech is chopped up into viral clips that is kind of algorithmically fed to us, probably to anger us or reinforce our beliefs. So Franklin starts the book, and it's a very different time in terms of how people chose to speak to one another.
3: And he was probably running the newspaper that printed the speech, too.
4: He was, actually. You know, he's a media mogul, and one thing he made sure of is that that speech he delivered in the privacy of the Constitutional Convention, that it was leaked out in the newspaper. Franklin knew how to get his words into print.
3: You pick out 15 important speeches over the course of American history. They're not all from founding fathers, and they're not all from men, and that's pretty significant, too.
4: Yeah, I wanted a representative sample. So people, you know, that I agree with, but people I disagree with, more reactionary voices. I have Alexander Stevens, who's the vice president of the Confederacy, in here giving a speech about white supremacy being the cornerstone of the Confederacy. I wanted politicians and, you know, Abraham Lincoln and, you know, Ronald Reagan and Barack Obama in here, but I also wanted activists, because part of what I'm trying to trace in the book is how did words change America and our conception of ourselves. And so I have abolitionists like Maria Stewart and Frederick Douglass, or I have suffragette like Anna Dickinson, a populist order like Mary Leese. And what was interesting to me about the women is it was harder to find speeches by women. They tended to not be anthologized. And that's not because women weren't necessarily speaking. I mean, they obviously weren't in politics in the same way in office, but they were very active in movements for change. And one of the things that struck me was, you know, the anthologies of great speeches that one might draw from to pass down the tradition of American speaking tended to exclude women until probably the last century.
3: And then you break the book down into three different segments, from the Revolution to the Civil War, then from what you called Radical Republic to Superpower, and civil rights to MAGA. I was thinking about it, and I said, I guess that sort of breaks it down almost by century, really.
4: It does, but to me, it's about this competition of stories and ideas about what it means to be American. And to take you on just a quick journey, you know, that Franklin speech unlocked the book for me, because that's a speech at the Constitutional Convention about compromise. He doesn't even talk about what's in the Constitution. He talks about the need to compromise, because if we're all going to live together, we're not going to get everything we want in this document. And that made the U.S. possible, and it set up a system of government that has proven quite resilient. But we also compromised about really big things, you know, slavery, the nature of citizenship, immigration. And if you just take the first five speeches, well, that compromise sets in motion this competition. Then I have a Seneca a chief who says, well, we're left out of your compromise, so please just leave us alone. Then I have a black woman, Maria Stewart, abolitionist, who says, well, black people and women, we deserve the same rights as everybody else, as white people in this country. Then Stevens, the vice president of the Confederacy, said, no, we're going to resolve the compromise by saying slavery actually needs to be protected under our laws, and that's what we're setting up in the Confederacy. And then Lincoln comes along and says, at the end of the Civil War, Actually, we are now an abolitionist nation that is going to almost have a second founding rooted in the idea of actual multiracial equality. And the thing about those five speeches is that's the competition, and we've been repeating it ever since. The issues change, but the idea that what kind of identity is American? Is it something inherited based in kind of a white Christian Western tradition, or is it a kind of progressive struggle to live up to the idea of equality in the Declaration of Independence? That repeats, you know, each century. And I think it makes the arguments we're having now feel more existential because they're about the same big questions that we've been arguing about from the beginning.
3: And you think these speeches can be a snapshot in time?
4: That's right, you know, because speeches are history in the present tense. You know, it's exactly how people were trying to explain what was happening, mobilize people. And you know, things often get put through the prism of revisionist history. But, you know, I mentioned Alexander Stevens. You know, he gets up and he says that essentially the cornerstone of the Confederacy is white supremacy. And what we're doing is setting up a nation that makes very clear that we have a way of life in which black people are subordinate to white people. But, well, the reason that's important is because there's a lot of effort after the Civil War to say, no, it was about states' rights, or it was about maintaining kind of unfortunate economic way of life. Well, no, there's Stevens saying the quiet part out loud, and it's there on record, right? Or you can look at a Martin Luther King and I Have the Eye of a Dream speech. And I think with time, because of you know, how King has been taught, because of the way in which he was killed, that's seen as a kind of non-controversial, almost feel-good part of the American canon. When at the time it was incredibly radical, and you know, telling the story of that speech, you know, the kinds of things that struck me are that was the first time that most white people in America had ever seen a black man deliver a speech because it was broadcast live on television for at least for an entire speech, and so the radicalism of an activist who maybe with the passage of time doesn't look as radical, because segregation is now something that most Americans, you know, believe needed to end, that comes through too. So I think it's very useful to go back and see this is how Americans were using words to wrestle with the questions that were defining their times.
3: You've said Lincoln's second inaugural address is your favorite. Is there one of these 15 speeches where you would love to have been in the room where it happened?
4: I'm going to stay with that Lincoln second inaugural because, yeah, I set the scene and just reliving that day. Washington, D.C. was unlike it had been any time before or since. It's the end of the Civil War almost. The city's filled to the brim with veterans who are wounded, with black soldiers, which is a sight that nobody had expected to see in Washington just, you know, 2 or 3 years prior. Walt Whitman was covering the speech for the New York Times. Frederick Douglass was in attendance up front. I mean, I'm just imagining being in an audience with Walt Whitman and Frederick Douglass and black soldiers and wounded soldiers of all, you know, colors. And it had been pouring rain and the sun came out just when Lincoln came out to speak. And people saw that as a sign of what was happening in the country. I mean, that definitely is a tableau that could only happen in America, right? And only happen at that moment.
3: Boiling down the American experiment to 15 key speeches, Ben Rhodes, the author of All We Say, which is available now. Ben, thanks so much for your time.
4: Thanks, Rory. It's great talking to you.
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18: 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They hear you. 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

0: that in those 8 years, we have set the course that can win it. We have succeeded in carving out a new set of policies to attain peace. Positive policies. Policies of world leadership. Policies that express faith in other free people. We have averted World War III up to now, and we may already have succeeded in establishing conditions which can keep that war from happening as far as... These are great and historic achievements that we can all be proud of. Think of the difference between our course now and our course 30 years ago. After the First World War, we withdrew from world affairs. We failed to act in concert with other peoples against aggression. We helped to kill the League of Nations, and we built up tariff barriers that strangled world trade. This time, we avoided those mistakes. We helped to found and sustain the United Nations. We have welded alliances that include the greater part of the free world, and we've gone ahead with other free countries to help build their economies and link us all together in a healthy world trade. Think back for a moment to the 1930s, and you will see the difference. The Japanese moved into Manchuria, and free men did not act. The fascists moved into Ethiopia, and we did not act. The Nazis marched into the Rhineland, into Austria, into Czechoslovakia, and free men were paralyzed for lack of strength and unity of will. Think about those years of weakness and indecision, and the World War II, which was their evil result. Then think about the speed and courage and decisiveness with which we have moved against the communist threat since World War II. The first crisis came in 1945 and 1946, when the Soviet Union refused to honor its agreement to remove its troops from Iran. Members of my cabinet came to me and asked if we were ready to take the risk that a firm stand involved. I replied that we were. So we took our stand. We made it clear to the Soviet Union that we expected them to honor their agreement. And the Soviet troops were withdrawn from Iran. Then, in early 1947, the Soviet Union threatened Greece and Turkey. The British sent me a message saying they could no longer keep their forces in that area. Something had to be done at once, or the Eastern Mediterranean would be taken over by the communists. On March 12th, I went before the Congress and stated our determination to help the people of Greece and Turkey maintain their independence. Today, Greece is still free and independent, and Turkey is a bulwark of strength at a strategic corner of the world. Then came the Marshall Plan, which saved Europe, the heroic Berlin Airlift, and our military aid programs. We inaugurated the North Atlantic Pact, the Rio Pact, binding the Western Hemisphere together, and the defense pacts with countries of the far Pacific. Most important of all, we acted in Korea.
1: President Eisenhower left office with a different message.
2: We annually spend on military security alone more than the net income of all United States corporations. Now, this conjunction of an immense military establishment and a large arms industry is new in the American experience. The total influence, economic, political, even spiritual, is felt in every city, every state house, every office of the federal government. We recognize the imperative need for this development, yet we must not fail to comprehend its grave implications. Our toil, resources, and livelihood are all involved. So is the very structure of our society. In the councils of government, we must guard against the acquisition of unwarranted influence, whether sought or unsought, by the military-industrial complex. The potential for the disastrous rise of misplaced power exists and will persist. We must never let the weight of this combination endanger our liberties or democratic processes.
1: Presidents Reagan, Obama, and Trump as this Independence Day.

0: edition of The Weekend Dive continues. I'm Rory O'Neill.
1: From the local Lexus dealers, WFLA News Desk. 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
2: Cities and communities celebrated the 4th of July yesterday with fireworks going off after dark all across the nation. Meanwhile, lingering smoke from fireworks led to reduced visibility and air quality across parts of South Florida this morning. The Pasco County Sheriff's Office is investigating the drowning death of a 3-year-old boy in Hudson. Deputies responded at 5:20 p.m. yesterday regarding a missing child on Old Dixie Highway. The child was found unresponsive in a body of water and was taken to the hospital but did not survive. An investigation is ongoing. Many residents along Florida's Gulf Coast were awakened by heavy rain this morning as storm clouds rolled in from the Gulf. However, despite the rain, most of Florida is still under severe drought conditions. With Florida's News, I'm Tim Atkins.
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7: Still pretty clear in the Tampa Bay area. This includes I-275 north and southbound as well as I-75. No issues east or westbound on I-4 at this time either. 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
8: Happy Sunday, Tampa Bay. Off to an early start with some coastal showers and storms this morning that will continue through the midday to push in from the coast and work their way farther to the east. Most rain, if not all the rain, will be inland by the afternoon. Highs will be near normal at about 91 degrees with a partly to at times mostly cloudy sky. Onshore winds continue into Monday, so we're going to do this all over again with an early start to some coastal showers and storms that then work their way inland through the second half of the day. I'm XFNR 8 meteorologist Juliana Mejia.
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14: Fox News, I'm Angelo Bavaro. President Trump addressing Americans on the National Mall to celebrate the 250th anniversary of American independence and also push his agenda.
15: America is back. And we want to keep America great, and we will do so by approving the Save America Act, which means all voters must show voter ID.
14: Storms prompted a two-hour evacuation of the National Mall. Many celebrations from coast to coast were delayed, shortened, or canceled due to weather. The death toll climbing in Venezuela following back-to-back earthquakes.
11: A government official confirms 2,954 people are dead, more than 16,500 injured, and at least 16,000 people left homeless.
14: That is Fox's Carmen Roberts reporting. 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

0: of the latest news and events. The Weekend Dive.
1: One thing we owe those who have sacrificed is the duty to purge ourselves of the dark forces which gave rise to this evil.
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3: Welcome back to The Weekend Dive. I'm Rory O'Neill. This Independence Day weekend, a look back at some of the greatest presidential speeches. One goes back to 1963, when President John F. Kennedy spoke to graduates at American University, focusing on the Cold War and attempts to bring peace.
4: For peace is a process, a way of solving problems. With such a peace, there will still be quarrels and conflicting interests, as there are within families and nations. World peace, like community peace, does not require that each man love his neighbor. It requires only that they live together in mutual tolerance, submitting their disputes to a just and peaceful settlement. And history teaches us that enmities between nations, as between individuals, do not last forever. However fixed our likes and dislikes may seem, the tide of time and events will often bring surprising changes in the relations between nations and neighbors. So let us persevere. Peace need not be impractical, and war need not be inevitable. By defining our goal more clearly, by making it seem more manageable and less remote, we can help all people to see it, to draw hope from it, and to move irresistibly towards it. And second, let us re-examine our attitude towards the Soviet Union. It is discouraging to think that their leaders may actually believe what their propagandists write. While we proceed to safeguard our national interests, let us also safeguard human interests. And the elimination of war and arms is clearly in the interests of both. No treaty, however much it may be to the advantage of all, however tightly it may be worded, can provide absolute security against the risks of deception and evasion. But it can, if it is sufficiently effective in its enforcement, and it is sufficiently in the interest of its signers, offer far more security and far fewer risks than an unabated, uncontrolled, unpredictable arms race. The United States, as the world knows, will never start a war. We do not want a war. We do not now expect a war. This generation of Americans has already had enough, more than enough, of war and hate and oppression. We shall be prepared if others wish it. We shall be alert to try to stop it. But we shall also do our part to build a world of peace where the weak are safe and the strong are just. We are not helpless before that task, or hopeless of its success. Confident and unafraid, we must labor on, not towards a strategy of annihilation, but towards a strategy of peace.
3: President Ronald Reagan's speech, marking the 40th anniversary of D-Day, will go down as one of his most memorable, even from a president who's been nicknamed the Great Communicator.
5: 40 summers have passed since the battle that you fought here. You were young the day you took these cliffs. Some of you were hardly more than boys with the deepest joys of life before you. Yet you risked everything here. Why? Why did you do it? Well, what impelled you to put aside the instinct for self-preservation and risk your lives to take these cliffs? What inspired all the men of the armies that met here? We look at you and somehow we know the answer. It was faith and belief. It was loyalty and love. The men of Normandy had faith that what they were doing was right, faith that they fought for all humanity, faith that a just God would grant them mercy on this beachhead or on the next. It was the deep knowledge, and pray God we have not lost it, that there is a profound moral difference between the use of force for liberation and the use of force for conquest. You were here to liberate, not to conquer. And so you and those others did not doubt your cause. And you were right not to doubt. You all knew that some things are worth dying for. One's country is worth dying for. And democracy is worth dying for because it's the most deeply honorable form of government ever devised by man. All of you loved liberty. All of you were willing to fight tyranny. And you knew the people of your countries were behind you. The Americans who fought here that morning knew word of the invasion was spreading through the darkness back home. They fought or felt in their hearts, though they couldn't know in fact, that in Georgia they were filling the churches at 4 a.m. In Kansas they were kneeling on their porches and praying. And in Philadelphia they were ringing the Liberty Bell. Something else helped the men of D-Day. Their rock-hard belief that Providence would have a great hand in the events that would unfold here. That God was an ally in this great cause. And so, the night before the invasion, when Colonel Wolverton asked his parachute troops to kneel with him in prayer, he told them, "Do not bow your heads, but look up so you can see God and ask his blessing in what we are about to do." Also that night, General Matthew Ridgway on his cot, listening in the darkness for the promise God made to Joshua, "I will not fail thee nor forsake thee." These are the things that impelled them. These are the things that shaped the unity of the Allies. When the war was over, there were lives to be rebuilt and governments to be returned to the people. There were nations to be reborn. Above all, there was a new peace to be assured. Particularly today, it is good and fitting to renew our commitment to each other, to our freedom, and to the alliance that protects it. We're bound today by what bound us 40 years ago, the same loyalties, traditions, and beliefs. We're bound by reality. The strength of America's allies is vital to the United States, and the American security guarantee is essential to the continued freedom of Europe's democracies. We were with you then. We're with you now. Your hopes are our hopes, and your destiny is our destiny. Here in this place, where the West held together, let us make a vow to our dead. Let us show them by our actions that we understand what they died for. Let our actions say to them the words for which Matthew Ridgway listened, "I will not fail thee nor forsake thee." Strengthened by their courage, heartened by their value, and borne by their memory, let us continue to stand for the ideals for which they lived and died.
3: President Obama from Selma, President Trump from the National Mall. As the Weekend Dive continues, I'm Rory O'Neill.
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1: We must guard against the acquisition of unwarranted influence, whether sought or unsought, by the military-industrial complex.
2: And the people who knocked these buildings down will hear all of us soon.
3: Welcome back to this Independence Day edition of the Weekend Dive. I'm Rory O'Neill. The Obama Presidential Center recently opened on the south side of Chicago. On the tower, in large stone letters, are some of the words President Obama spoke on March 7th, 2015, at the Edmund Pettus Bridge to mark the 50th anniversary of the Selma to Montgomery marches in the fight for civil rights. Among the estimated 40,000 who gathered that day were some of the foot soldiers who crossed that bridge a half century before.
4: We respect the past, but we don't pine for the past. We don't fear the future. We grab for it. America's not some fragile thing. We are large, in the words of Whitman, containing multitudes. We are boisterous and diverse and full of energy, perpetually young in spirit. That's why someone like John Lewis said that ripe old age of 25 could lead a Mardi March. And that's what the young people here today and listening all across the country must take away from this day. You are America, unconstrained by habit and convention, unencumbered by what is, because you're ready to seize what ought to be. For everywhere in this country, there are first steps to be taken. There's new ground to cover. There are more bridges to be crossed. And it is you, the young and fearless at heart, the most diverse and educated generation in our history, who the nation is waiting to follow. Because Selma shows us that America's not the project of any one person. Because the single most powerful word in our democracy is the word we. We the people. We shall overcome. Yes, we can. That word is owned by no one. It belongs to everyone. Oh, what a glorious task we are given to continually try to improve this great nation of ours. 50 years from Bloody Sunday, our march is not yet finished, but we're getting closer. 239 years after this nation's founding, our union is not yet perfect, but we are getting closer. Our job's easier because somebody already got us through that first mile. Somebody already got us over that bridge. When it feels the road's too hard, when the torch we've been passed feels too heavy, we will remember these early travelers and draw strength from their example and hold firmly to the words of the prophet Isaiah. Those who hope in the Lord will renew their strength. They will soar on the wings like eagles. They will run and not grow weary. They will walk and not be faint. We honor those who walked so we could run. We must run so our children soar, and we will not grow weary, for we believe in the power of an awesome God, and we believe in this country's sacred promise. May He bless those warriors of justice no longer with us, and bless the United States of America. Thank you, everybody.
3: And just last month, to kick off the Great American State Fair on the National Mall in Washington, President Donald Trump talked about the birth of the nation.
5: 250 years ago, a new nation was founded by farmers and soldiers, shopkeepers and tradesmen who stood strong to defend their rights, their families, and their freedom from tyranny across the sea, from every city and town, from the mountains and valleys, from the backwoods and rocky shores. They came by the thousands to fill the ranks of American patriots and enlist their lives in the righteous cause of independence. That's what they did. This exceptional nation was forged and won by some of the bravest, toughest, strongest, most extraordinary people ever to stride the earth. Together we stand on the shoulders of incomparable heroes such as George Washington, Thomas Jefferson, John Adams, Abraham Lincoln, Benjamin Franklin, Alexander Hamilton, John Paul Jones, John Hancock, at Lexington and Concord, Brooklyn and Saratoga, Trenton and Yorktown, and at Independence Hall in Philadelphia. These real-life legends and American icons poured out their blood, sweat, and tears and risked everything they had to purchase and to live the most priceless and glorious inheritance of any people ever to be on this earth. They all lived by the oath that Patrick Henry made immortal: give me liberty or give me death. For 250 years, every generation of Americans have taken up the same call to freedom, from the storied alleys of Boston to the streets of Philadelphia, from the golden fields of Michigan to the gleaming shores of California, and from Texas to Florida to right here in now beautiful and extremely safe Washington, D.C., our American ancestors fought and won the most vicious battles. They explored and settled the most dangerous frontiers and let no challenge ever break their spirit or their pride. They were proud to be Americans. They love our country. They look down on us now. They love our people. Americans crossed the Great Plains, scaled the mighty Rockies, tamed the Wild West, and turned this continent into industrial powerhouses like nobody has ever seen. We laid down the railroads, raised up the skyscrapers, built the great highways, invented the airplane, won two world wars, defeated fascism and communism — we're going to have to do that again — and led humanity into space. And we did it all in the span of just 250 years. Now we are expanding the glory of American freedom into horizons, really into a horizon that's never been seen before. We've never reached so high as we're reaching right now. This is our heritage. This is our history. And this is the destiny of America, to be the greatest, most incredible country ever to grace the earth. We are one people, one nation, marching into one magnificent future under our great American flag that we love and respect so much. And tonight we prepare to enter our 250th year. We are more determined than ever to remember these phrases. You've heard them many times before. We will make America powerful again. We will make America wealthy again. We will make America healthy again. We will make America strong again. We will make America proud again. We will make America safe again. And we will make America great again. Thank you very much. Happy birthday, America. Thank you. Thank you very much.
3: 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We'll talk about it next time on The Weekend Dive. Happy Independence Day. I'm Rory O'Neill.
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8: Kids want to share what's going on in their lives with the adults around them. Parents, grandparents, teachers, coaches, and more. They want to know you're listening, and they want to listen to you. 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
8: 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They hear you. 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
21: An outbreak of a microscopic parasite is causing stomach flu conditions nationwide. Fox 35 spoke to Dr. Tassin Dessen, associate professor and microbiologist at UCF.
22: So this is definitely a foodborne pathogen that is acquired by the consumption of contaminated food and water. It typically presents with things like diarrhea, abdominal cramping, nausea.
21: The CDC is currently tracking 145 confirmed cases across 17 states. Jacksonville nearly canceled its 4th of July celebration due to the weather. The Jacksonville Sheriff's Office issued a code blue weather alert around 6:30 p.m., telling people to seek shelter and wait for updates. The all clear was then given a short time later, and the festivities went off without a hitch. Mayor Donna Deegan.
23: I also want to give my sincere thanks to everybody at the city, JSO, JFRD, and all the performers and volunteers who worked to plan to put on the Freedom Fest and the 4th of July celebration. Great job, everybody.
21: The night concluded with a massive fireworks display. Florida has seen some inclement weather lately. A lightning strike toppled a tree onto a passing car in North Miami on Friday. The driver was taken to the hospital. His condition is unknown, but officials say he is expected to recover. His vehicle was damaged by the falling tree. A lifeguard is okay after being nearly hit by a lightning strike on Ormond Beach in Volusia County yesterday. Officials say Damian Curry was helping a woman when lightning struck a nearby patrol vehicle. He was sent to the hospital and later released. Curry is running for Ormond Beach mayor. Several FIFA World Cup fans are under arrest after trying to get in with fake tickets in Miami. Police say most are being charged with felonies. The alleged crime happened at Friday's Argentina versus Cape Verde game at Miami Stadium. Busch Gardens in Tampa has announced the passing of a beloved elephant at their zoological gardens. The 54-year-old Asian elephant named Karina was euthanized by zoo staff after her health had taken a sudden turn for the worse. With Florida's News, I'm Tim Atkins.
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0: Looks like clear conditions for the highways and roads of Tampa Bay. This includes north and southbound lanes of I-75, also I-275, including the Howard Franklin and Skyway bridges. Right now, no issues east or westbound on I-4. Same report for east and westbound lanes of the Selman Connector. And right now, we are delay-free on the Gandy and no reports of incidents on Courtney Campbell Causeway. Right now, US 19 is clear in Pinellas and all clear on the Suncoast. 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
1: Happy Sunday, Tampa Bay. Off to an early start with some coastal showers and storms this morning that will continue through the midday to push in from the coast and work their way farther to the east. Most rain, if not all the rain, will be inland by the afternoon. Highs will be near normal at about 91 degrees with a partly to at times mostly cloudy sky. Onshore winds continue into Monday, so we're going to do this all over again with an early start to some coastal showers and storms that then work their way inland through the second half of the day. I'm XFN 8 meteorologist Juliana Mejia.
2: 250 years strong. I'm Angelo Bavaro, Fox News. President Trump spoke to Americans from the National Mall in D.C. on the nation's milestone birthday late Saturday as communities across the U.S. marked the nation's semi-quincentennial.
13: We're celebrating freedom's triumph over tyranny, liberty's conquest over oppression, and the enduring victory of the American spirit from the July 4th, 1776 to July 4th, 2026.
2: President Trump talking equality during that speech and blasting communism.
13: As our Declaration of Independence tells us, we are all made in the image of one Almighty God. And a communist will never say that. That's for sure.
2: That event, followed by a large fireworks display, was delayed due to thunderstorms hitting the nation's capital. Many celebrations from coast to coast were affected by weather. A July 4th time capsule buried in Philadelphia holds artifacts from all across America and will not be open for 250 years.
24: The ceremony commemorating 250 years is really about 500 years. They will open this time capsule in the year 2276. And that's why today is not just about where we've been, but where we are going. Multiple governors wrote letters for the time capsule. Alaska sent its state flag. Arkansas offered a diamond from the crater of Diamond State Park. And Iowa submitted a space station medallion.
2: That is Fox. This chat program, some of the artifacts, including an iPhone 17, a Coca-Cola bottle, and a small copy of the Constitution. 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
5: 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We tell the backstory of what led to the Declaration of Independence and why one founding father thinks we're celebrating the wrong day.
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9: Despite a massive heat dome impacting over 270 million Americans heading into the holiday weekend, the U.S. is ramping up to celebrate this 4th of July. This Independence Day is going to mark the historic 250th anniversary of the Declaration of Independence. President Trump speaking in North Dakota this week, saying the upcoming festivities will be a tribute to the accomplishments made throughout our storied and illustrious history.
13: This week, Americans all across our nation are filled with joy and excitement and anticipation as we prepare for one of the proudest moments in our history, 250 years.
9: While parades, fireworks, and barbecues will all be taking place over the next few days, the celebrations surrounding America 250 have actually been happening all year. All week on Fox & Friends, co-host Steve Ducey, my dad, has been traveling the country, highlighting how small towns are already marking this historic moment. Here he is in Annapolis, Maryland on Thursday.
10: Why are you proud to be an American?
11: We have a lot of freedom and opportunity.
10: We do,
11: yes,
10: indeed.
11: We do. Yes, sir.
10: These cobblestones a little uneven, but then again, if they
11: keep
10: go back...
11: on toes.
10: Right, but if they go back to Ben Franklin or George Washington...
11: Well, we have to keep them, right?
10: Yeah.
11: So we preserve history here, but we're not stuck in it.
9: So as we count down the hours to the 4th, there is hope that our nation marking 250 years will help unify Americans, bridge our differences, and bring us together.
10: The whole idea was in the run-up to the 4th of July to be someplace different.
9: Steve Ducey is the host of Fox & Friends and my father.
10: And so we put out the word to various towns that we would love to feature your most patriotic spots, and we found some Mary Carroll, who is sitting right next to me. She worked on it for like 3 months, and she found all of these amazing patriotic towns that wanted to be featured on Fox News. And so we started things off in Independence, Missouri. The next day we went to Georgia, in a gorgeous little patriotic town where they actually film a lot of Hallmark movies. So it just looked patriotic, and it was, and hundreds of people showed up. And then we went to Oklahoma, Edmond, which is just north of Oklahoma City. The governor, Kevin Stitt, who I know Peter has been on your show, he came out. He actually lives in that town. He proclaimed it Fox and Friends Day in Oklahoma. We've never had that happen before. And we wrapped things up with the tour in Annapolis, Maryland, in the Commonwealth of Maryland. And what I noticed throughout was that there were so many people, and we didn't put out the word, hey, Fox and Friends is coming. But invariably, you know, people said things, and we wound up with hundreds of people in each town, and we just had one instruction. We just want to see why this is a patriotic town. And so many people showed up in red, white, and blue. It was just inspiring. And these, you know, as you know, it's been absolutely scorching everywhere. And people, when we showed up in Annapolis, Maryland, and it was about 105 next to the dock, and we had people stand there for 3 hours. And it was, it's just inspiring. But the reason people showed up in the red, white, and blue, they wanted to show how patriotic they were. And for this year, obviously, things are just a little different.
9: And why do you think it is? So we're here in Washington where they've got the big state fair set up. They say that the fireworks on the 4th are going to be the biggest in the history of the world. We will see. But this is a place, because the events are so big, where a lot of the locals are very inconvenienced by road closures or by security measures that are put into effect. And it does kind of sap away some of the festive spirit of the 4th of July or right. the 250th birthday. Why do you think it is that people in these small towns in Missouri and Georgia and Oklahoma are so much more? Like, what are they getting that the people in the big cities like this one are missing?
10: An excellent question, Peter. Because it's all about pride. Are you a proud American? People are proud Americans, but for the most part, I think people like to stay home around the 4th of July. It's a very busy travel time. Mary Carroll was telling me a story about how when we flew from Oklahoma City to our nation's capital, where you are, there was a young woman there who was in the chair next to her. It was her first ever airplane ride, ever, ever, ever in an airplane. And she was going to our nation's capital for the 4th of July, America's 250. She did not want to miss it. And it's just one of those things. It's, you know, I no doubt it's going to be a fantastic fireworks show. For your vast podcasting audience, Peter, I'm going to spill some tea about you when you were, actually, before you were born. Your mother and I wound up going, we sat on the Capitol lawn in Washington, D.C. It would have been, let's see, the 4th of July, 1987, the year yep. you were born, right? And during that, you know, there's a big flurry of explosions toward the very end. And that's when your mother went into labor. And we got in the car and we drove to George Washington Hospital, where they said, you know what? He just got excited. He heard the boom, boom, boom, and he started kicking. You're not in labor. Come back. And you wound up being born about 2 weeks later. So you were almost a firecracker. But
9: well, I'm glad that you guys were able to park. I'm glad you guys were able to park close enough to where you were sitting to go to the hospital just in case, because now the parking is going to be one of the biggest headaches probably in the history of Washington, D.C. For anybody that is listening to this, you, Dad, have got a great op-ed about this whole week and everything that you've seen in the New York Post. Highly recommend it. Anybody, it is a big hit on the Ducey family thread right now. But there's a great line in here that I want to ask you about. You said the mood on this trip right now is one of optimism, the spirit of the country itself. Why do you think, at a time when we're at war and stuff costs a lot and there is a lot of bad news out there sometimes, why is it that you think that people are optimistic?
10: These are times when you take stock of where we've been and where we're going. And if you're not optimistic, you might as well just sit in bed, never get out of bed, and just start, you know, open up some old Milwaukee at 8 o'clock in the morning, because things aren't going to get better. You've just got to be optimistic. I mean, it's hard not to get up and hope that things are going to continue to be great. You know, for instance, on that 4th of July before you were born, we didn't know where life would take you. We were hoping you would someday find gainful employment. And as it turns out, it looks like are you a landscaper at the White House? What exactly do you do?
9: It's funny. This 4th of July 1987 story, I am standing right now probably within about 2,500 feet from where that happened. So you could say that I have not gone very far, at least not physically, from where that was. There's a Fox News poll that our team surveyed the country, and something that stood out that I want to ask you about. They asked people, are you proud of the country today? And only 53% of the bipartisan audience that they polled, 53%, so about half, said that they are proud of the country today. That is down 5 points in a year. And so I want to ask, my father, what you think the founding fathers would think of this country that we live in today.
10: You know, I was just in Annapolis, Maryland, where our founding fathers actually held for a while. The Maryland State House was actually the U.S. Capitol before the Capitol was the Capitol in Washington, D.C. And invariably, the founding fathers, who we all looked at as being visionaries, when they were hashing out how America should proceed, you know, they had a million different opinions. And there were, you know, oftentimes at the many taverns in Annapolis, they would practically come to blows over what America should look like. And I think that same kind of free exchange of ideas and, you know, not everybody's always on the same page. That's kind of how it was in the very beginning. And it continues to this day. And if there is some division in the country, it's just uniquely American.
9: You know what's missing from what you were just talking about? The biggest, of course, there's always going to be disagreements. The thing that is missing now compared to 250 years ago, the taverns. People just are so hesitant to go and have a beer with somebody that they disagree with. The founding fathers got that right. People now have gotten away from it. And
10: that's exactly right. And Peter, your vast viewing audience, if they only knew that on the other side of the lawn through the Treasury building is the old Ebbett Grill. And I was at the old Ebbett Grill about a week ago with Kelsey Grammer. And we had a drink in there, and then we went for a walk in Washington, D.C. And he was of the same opinion. He actually, here's some behind the scenes tea. After we shot our walk around, I got into the car that was going to take him to the next thing. And we drove around the block and we picked up Peter Doocy. And because Kelsey wanted to say hello. But one of the things he said when we were looking at the White House, he said, you know, people have asked me, if you really were the president of the United States, what would you do? And he said, I would like people to have better manners and be more civil. And because there's a decay of that. It would be great if we all were a little more civil. And as we look to the next 250 years, let's hope there's more civility.
9: What is the must-have 4th of July food?
10: When I think of the 4th of July, I think of hot dogs and hamburgers. And I will give you, your audience, a suggestion. When Peter was a little boy, when we would go into New York City and we would eat at Virgil's Barbecue over on 44th Street, Peter, what would you ask for your lunch or your dinner?
9: It was pulled pork, right?
10: Peter, it was a flat dog.
9: Oh, a flat dog. I like the flat
10: dogs. Remember
9: dog
10: the flat dogs? Yeah. So the way you make a flat dog.
9: I do.
10: You take a hot dog, you slice it in half, you open it up, and you grill that, and then you put cheese on it and put it in a hot dog bun, and it is twice as delicious as a regular hot dog. I think I'm gonna see you in a within a day or so, Peter, and I'm gonna make you a flat dog.
9: I would love that. Well, you had the best assignment this week. A lot of travel. I will see you soon. Happy 4th.
10: All right, Peter.

0: $3 million to rent the arena and another $160,000 to pay police officers, according to TMZ. The two are also marking the event by giving others gifts. Swift's rep confirmed that the couple has donated $26 million to at least 20 charities across the U.S., including 9 food banks, an animal cruelty organization, 7 educational programs, and 3 children's hospitals. In New York City, Tanya J. Powers, Fox News.
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0: This is the Fox News Rundown. 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
1: Portugal and Spain advancing at the FIFA World Cup. Portugal beating Croatia 2-1, Spain blanking Austria 3-0. Those two powerhouses will meet now in the round of 16. In the nightcap, Switzerland eliminating Algeria, and Germany's coach resigning this morning following their elimination. The best team in baseball, the Dodgers, scoring a come-from-behind 12-7 victory over the Padres. San Diego has now lost six in a row, and the Tampa Bay Rays winning their eighth straight, beating the Royals 5-2. From the NHL, all-time leading goal scorer Alex Ovechkin will return for a 22nd season with the Washington Capitals. That's your sports on the Fox News Rundown. I'm Frank Lanza.
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3: Here's Big Perk, and we're going to use this all the time. I ain't hard to find. Better sit his old ass down somewhere with all that boy talk, because we definitely can talk it out, or we can't wait for it. Get our feet hot. Yeah, the choice is his. I love getting our feet hot, maybe the greatest saying I've ever heard about a fight. I assume that's what it means. I assume he's not ballroom dancing. I assume he's not, you know, discotheking. I assume he's not doing the worm. I assume he's talking about, you know, throwing them hands. I used to like throwing them hands, but now it's, hey, man, you come at me, you got a choice. We can talk it out, but we can get these feet hot. Oh, that's the best thing. Someone might want to let Big Perk know that Quentin Marcellus Brown is a 7-foot former professional heavyweight boxer. For OutKick's Don't At Me, I'm Dan Dockage, and this is Fox News Rundown.
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0: What's on your mind?
7: A lot has changed in the last 250 years. The earliest days of our great nation were difficult for every man, woman, and child brave enough to settle in a new land. Everyday life was often violent on the frontier. Disease was rampant, and families faced long odds simply maintaining shelter or putting food on the table. The future was uncertain. But all of those challenges put together were no match for the American spirit. It was the American spirit that turned a loose collection of pioneer villages into the greatest empire our world has ever known. And it was the American spirit that turned unexplored wilderness into land where industry could flourish, setting the stage for every modern development we have today. It's not a stretch to suggest that the American spirit changed the course of the human race. It's a great beacon of light, and there's no reason to think it can be extinguished anytime soon. So as you celebrate this special 4th of July holiday, remember how far we've come. Happy birthday, America, and here's to 250 more. This is John Ashbrook.
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35: Communities across Florida and the nation celebrated America's 250th birthday yesterday. In Tampa, citizens were treated to a massive lighted drone show. Tampa Mayor Jane Castor spoke to News Channel 8.
36: This is a celebration of our country's 250 years of being the greatest country in the world.
35: An estimated 10,000 people attended the city's Liberty by the Bay celebration. Live music, food trucks, vendors, and activities filled the park, including a water ski show on the Hillsborough River. The body of 17-year-old Amarin Anthony of Orlando was recovered Saturday morning after washing ashore in Daytona Beach. He was reported missing Friday around 7:30 p.m. after getting caught in a rip current. Volusia Beach Safety Chief Tammy Malfer spoke to Fox 35.
37: He did wash up this morning on the beach. We did recover a body. Like I said, we presume it was a missing swimmer that went missing last night around 7:30.
35: Lifeguards did rescue one swimmer, but the 17-year-old could not be located. Officials are reminding beachgoers to swim where lifeguards are stationed. A lifeguard is recovering after being nearly hit by a lightning strike on Ormond Beach in Volusia County yesterday. Officials say Damian Curry was helping a woman when lightning struck a nearby patrol vehicle. He was sent to the hospital and later released. Curry is running for Ormond Beach mayor. Florida has seen some inclement weather lately. That's the sound of a lightning strike that toppled a tree onto a passing car in North Miami on Friday. The driver was taken to the hospital. His condition is unknown, but officials say he is expected to recover. Meanwhile, many residents along Florida's Gulf Coast were awakened by heavy rain this morning as storm clouds rolled in from the Gulf. The Gulf Coast south of Tampa Bay is currently seeing heavy rainfall. Drivers in the area are advised to drive with caution. With Florida's News, I'm Tim Adkins.
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13: Careful for that vehicle fire northbound of I-275. That's the end point of the Howard Franklin Bridge just before Kennedy. You're going to want to be careful. Although the delay is not heavy right now, we are clear on the rest of I-275. This includes the Skyway Bridge. Right now, east and westbound lanes of I-4 are also incident-free and no delays on I-75 north and southbound. The Selman is also clear, and if you're crossing the bay, the Gandy and Courtney Campbell are also incident-free. No issues on the veterans. 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
14: Happy Sunday, Tampa Bay. Off to an early start with some coastal showers and storms this morning that will continue through the midday to push in from the coast and work their way farther to the east. Most rain, if not all the rain, will be inland by the afternoon. Highs will be near normal at about 91 degrees with a partly to at times mostly cloudy sky. Onshore winds continue into Monday, so we're going to do this all over again with an early start to some coastal showers and storms that then work their way inland through the second half of the day. I'm XFN 8 meteorologist Juliana Mejia.
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16: 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And today we're talking about something that every retiree hopes for, but many don't fully plan for: living a very long life. Think about this. A century ago, reaching age 65 was considered a major milestone. Today, many Americans are living well into their 80s, 90s, and beyond. In fact, if you're a healthy married couple retiring at, let's say, age 65 today, there's a very real possibility that one spouse could live into their 90s. And that's great news, unless your money decides to retire before you do. Today's show is called Secrets of the Ageless Investor. We'll discuss how retirees can build strategies designed to help their money keep working for decades, navigate inflation, handle healthcare costs, and create income designed to last. Steve, when people come into your office, is running out of money still one of their biggest fears?
17: Oh, MJ, without question, definitely. You know, what's interesting is that most people, they're not worried about dying too soon anymore. They're worried more about living too long financially. MJ, this past weekend, Elizabeth and I went up to Salisbury, Maryland, and we do this about 3-4 times a year, wouldn't you say?
18: Yes,
17: about
18: definitely.
17: That? To visit my mom and to visit my sister, my brother-in-law. And my brother-in-law really likes to go to Longhorn Steakhouse. So one night we went out to dinner, and Elizabeth pulled the server aside and said, "Hey, can you bring a little birthday cake over? A little birthday cake. We're going to sing happy birthday to Steve's mom." So, had this cake come over and the candles lit, and my mom is like, "Whose birthday is it? It's not my birthday." And we're like, "You're right, Mom, but once you hit over age 90, you get two birthdays per year." So we celebrated her 97.5.
16: There you go. Wow.
18: Yeah. Very cool.
17: So, We had a lot of fun, a lot of fun. And, you know, it's amazing because the goal isn't simply retiring anymore. The goal is successfully funding retirement. And we've always said it may be 20 to 30 years, but it may be 25, 30, it may be 35, it may be 40 years. My mom is going on very close to 40 years of retirement.
0: Wow. That's amazing.
1: Yeah.
0: I mean, we talk about 20, 30, you know, the Holland Group. Your retirement may be 20, 30 years of unemployment, but now we have to say 25, 30, or even 35, close to 40. Your mom is 40 years of not working.
1: Yeah,
0: wow.
1: Steve's mom's been destitute now for 40 years.
0: Wow. You know what?
17: 40 years and counting.
0: Wow. So I must say, you know, that's amazing to me, and it was a great visit we did have at your mom.
1: Wow.
0: But retirement today isn't the finish line. So here's what I'm thinking. We're talking about, you know, parents' generation, right? I can tell you, my parents' generation, they didn't even worry about the money. I don't know why. They were never had any problems with money.
17: Interest rates were so much higher. They had pensions.
0: Yeah, that's exactly
17: right.
0: It. So they had pensions, and of course, that's, I never heard my family, my parents arguing about money. They always had enough money to do whatever they need to do. But you know what I figure out? There were some excellent savers.
17: That's right.
0: They save, and they were able to put money. Of course, CDs at the time were 16 to 21%.
17: Yeah, really.
0: They were getting, but they were just excellent savers. It's often, you know, for this generation really to kind of look at it and say, we have to start a new chapter in life. You just mentioned your mom, 40 years in retirement. Who ever talks about stuff like that?
17: Yeah, that's
0: who
17: a long
0: have
17: time.
0: The money to stay home? Have assistant, no assistant living. Have someone there when they need them. Your sister is there, your brother-in-law is there. This is incredible, incredible. You know, she was a good saver, had an excellent financial advisor, I must add.
1: Oh, well, thank you. Thank you so much.
0: But, you know, I look at it and say, you know, changes like this is going to happen, and you have to be prepared for it. Some people say, you know, I will work forever. I did one this morning. I spoke to someone this morning. I'm sorry, I can't retire at all. He's 59 years old.
1: Mm. Wow.
0: I will be working for the rest of my life.
17: Wow. Yeah, and what happens, of course, is that's not going to happen because their employer definitely does not want them when they're 75, 80, 85 years old.
0: So a good retirement plan should be very much approachable with all the tools in the box, as I say. You must have taxes. You must have, you know, stability for the health care. You must also really, really look at longevity, income. All of that matters.
17: Right.
1: We're going to jump into the retirement reality, and this is important stuff coming up in just a second. Let me give you the phone number here. If at any point you would like to speak with Steve and Elizabeth Holland, if at any point you would like to get a second opinion, get a complimentary review. 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
0: Nope.
1: 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Now on to the new retirement reality. Let's start now with the big picture. How different is retirement today compared to our parents' generation, Steve?
17: I would say it's not different. It's dramatically different. you know, several decades ago, retirement, again, as we mentioned, was 10, 15, if you're lucky, 20 years. Today, many retirees need a plan for 25 to 35 years. I mean, think about this. We're just talking about my mom. And you take the time period when she sold the nursery school and went into retirement, was 62, 63-ish, and you add 35 years to that. And what do you come up with? You come up with her age right now. She's 97, actually, you know, at the birthday, again, Elizabeth. And this was all your idea. It was a fantastic idea.
0: That's all I have, Steve, is fantastic ideas. I took that from Rachel, our daughter.
17: That's right. They're the only kind of ideas you have, right?
0: Yes.
17: But anyhow, yeah. So 97.5 years old.
0: Mm-hmm.
17: And that's what we celebrated just the other night at Longhorn Steakhouse in Salisbury, Maryland.
1: Is that off of Route 13 by any chance?
17: It is indeed.
1: Just checking.
17: It is indeed.
1: All right.
17: You've been there?
1: You know, I grew up in Virginia Beach, so, you know, the Delmarva Peninsula, you know, something that I'm a little familiar with.
17: Yeah, I think if you went there now, you'd be like, oh my gosh, this has changed everything. Of course, it's like Franchise Row with restaurants and different stores and so forth. But, yeah, it has gotten a bit crowded. But yeah, 62 years old plus 35 brings you to 97, and that is almost an entire second adulthood.
0: Yeah.
17: That's a serious scenario.
0: So here's some things that you really need to know, because it's super important. Every extra year means, you know, well, you better have enough money, right? That's one. More groceries, more utilities, more healthcare expenses, more traveling opportunities, more inflation exposure. So longevity is wonderful, absolutely wonderful. But it comes with that large target, which is a big, huge dollar sign. You better have money.
17: Yeah, and you know, the first couple things you mentioned were just the necessities. You said more groceries, more utilities, more healthcare expense. I was sitting here listening to you, and I was thinking, when is she going to get to the fun stuff? But then you mentioned more travel opportunity and, well, more inflation exposure. So, you know, I often compare retirement to taking a cross-country road trip without knowing whether the destination is 1,000 miles away or, say, 2,500 miles away, 3,000 miles away. The fuel gauge matters, but so does how efficiently you're driving, you know, how you're taking care of yourself, what you're doing in retirement. Yeah, it can be a very, very long journey.
0: Yeah, so many retirees today faces what we call a lot of challenges, right? We're talking about our previous generation. We're talking about our parents. Well, I will have to say, again, I strongly believe that our parents really were great savers, but they did have a pension. And to me, that's great. So many pension today is gone. And, you know, you guys who want to send us a hate mail about, oh, no, I hate when you guys say that. It is true. Try talking to hundreds of people and see what that average is going to be who have a pension.
17: Yeah.
0: You know?
17: Usually it's municipalities and the military. They've got pensions, and that's about it.
0: Right.
1: It's not very common these days. 727-228-6449 for the Hollins. Please, any questions? If you're concerned about making sure you have enough money in retirement, the Hollins specialize in putting these plans together. Complimentary, no obligation, no cost to you. There's no commitment. Just call the Hollins and have a conversation. 727-228-6449. That's 727-228-6449. 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Click on Discovery Call, and you pick the time and the date that's most convenient for you to have an initial conversation with the Hollins. Steve, let's talk about the ageless investor mindset. Can you explain what that means?
17: Yeah, you bet. So I would say that the most successful retirees, they don't obsess or they don't focus on these high returns. Hey, the market's averaging 12, 14%, 15%. There's some ETFs out there that are doing 25, 30% in the past 12 months. No, that's not their focus. Their focus is on sustainability. They're not trying to hit a home run.
0: No.
17: They're happy hitting a single, getting on base, and moving carefully forward. Instead of how much can I make, they're saying, how long will this last? And that is a completely different mindset.
0: So surprisingly, you know, that mindset often, you know, produce better outcomes because it removes what we don't like is emotional decision people make.
17: Oh, this is a perfect time for a plug for our new book, right?
1: Yep.
0: Yeah.
17: That's what it's all about. It's a we have a new book out, MJ, as you know. It's called Greed and Fear, and how you can navigate around greed and fear successfully to maximize your retirement, making sure that you have what we call retirement success, the name of this radio show, the name of the TV show. It's all about that. And there are so many investors in our past 35 years that we have met that have been victims of making the wrong decisions, terrible decisions because of greed or, I should say, and or fear. And you have to take that out of the decision-making process.
0: And surprisingly, that mindset often produces better outcome because it removes emotional decision making.
1: You know, folks, when you call the Hollands, you have a conversation, you let the Hollands build you the investment plan, the full retirement planning, the tax planning. When you bring the Hollands into the equation, it takes a lot of the guesswork out. It takes the uncertainty that you have. And a lot of investors or a lot of people that are concerned about will they have enough money in retirement, because the Hollands put the plan together. They show you exactly how things are going to work. The Hollands have done this now, folks, for over three decades. This is now the 33rd year that the Hollands have been right here in the Tampa Bay area. 33 years as a fiduciary advisor, meaning they operate in the interests of their client. That's not negotiable.

0: that's been around for over three decades. 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Very top of the page, you'll see click here for a discovery call. And you look at your calendar, you see what time and date is good for you. You enter that, and then the Hollands will be with you on that date and time. It is that easy. 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I'll give you all the contact information again in just a couple of minutes. Let's talk about the longevity risk, Stephen, Elizabeth, the retirement threat that nobody sees, and just the term. When I say longevity risk, it sounds like one of those Wall Street terms that nobody wants to hear. What does it actually mean?
1: So I have to tell you, it's very simple, MJ. Longevity risk really means living longer than your money lasts, and that's it.
2: Yeah, that's a great way
1: that's
2: to put
1: sad,
2: it.
1: That's sad, but it is it.
2: And this happens a lot when people do their own planning, but it happens also a lot when people do planning with an advisor. Like, here's a good example. Let's say somebody's 65 years old. They sit with a financial advisor. They talk about longevity, and the advisor says, okay, so you agree then that we should make your income or your plan last up until at least 90. And the client says, oh, yes, oh, my gosh, I'm not going to live past 90. But then, fast forward, we jump into the future. The client lived to age 100, and that additional decade long of requirements to live the way that person was living and take care of advanced healthcare issues, it may require hundreds of thousands of additional dollars. And here's the challenge. Nobody knows exactly how long they're going to live.
1: That's true, Steve. So longevity also amplifies every other retirement risk, and we just named a few of them. A market correction hurts more. We know that. You know, healthcare costs hurts more. You know, healthcare is never going to be less. I don't ever see that coming to be, you know, down the road less. Inflation hurts more. Taxes matter more, because all these things are currently over a long period of time, and planning is important.
2: Longevity isn't the problem. Failing to plan for longevity, that's the problem.
0: How about healthcare, the silent budget killer?
1: Wow, MJ, it is. It truly, truly is. Many retirees underestimate healthcare. According to various, you know, industry estimates, a healthy retired couple can potentially spend hundreds of thousands of dollars over retirement on just healthcare-related expenses. And that's before considering long-term care.
2: Yeah, you know what's so amazing about all this? Elizabeth, when we started the Holland Group in 1993, and I told you I did the research for you, me, and the girls, it was going to cost about $250 a month
1: for
2: health care. Do you realize from that day that we had that conversation, $250 a month for a family of four, that our health care went up after the Affordable Care Act came up? Healthcare went up 400% for us. 400%. We went from $250 a month to about where we are today for a family of four would be $1,200, $1,500 a month. That's outrageous. That is absolutely outrageous. You know, people budget for things like vacations and cruises, but and everything else, but few people actually budget for extended rehab stays, because the way that we look at things, that's backwards. And this can be a very, very dangerous thing. There's inflation, and then there's healthcare inflation. And the two are not in sync at all.
0: Certainly words of wisdom, and you've been doing this kind of planning at the Holland Group now for decades. Certainly a very powerful reminder. How about creating income that doesn't retire? I love that term. Let's talk income. What's one decision that people often underestimate?
2: Ooh, pick me. My hand's up. My hand's
0: Steve,
2: up.
0: Steve, yes, Steve. Go ahead, Steve.
2: All right. So definitely Social Security timing. Many people don't realize that delaying their benefits can significantly increase their monthly payments. Now, there's a lot of people out there. We know them. We meet them all the time. Hey, I'm 62. I don't care. I'm taking it. Most of the time, Elizabeth, when that happens, we know it's because they have to take it, right, financially. So for some retirees, waiting from age 62 all the way to up to age 70 can result in a huge benefit that roughly increases by 70 to 80%.

0: again, compared back to the age 62. So it is quite meaningful.
1: It is quite meaningful. And remember this, Steve, that increases last for life. Okay?
0: It does, yep.
1: So there's no shortcut to it. You know, the longer you live, the more, you know, valuable that decision may come, where you have to really take your time and say, I need to speak to a professional. I need professional advice on when to start taking Social Security, because we do hear it. We hear, oh gosh, I'm 62, I'm going to take it right away. It may not be there when I'm ready for it.
2: Can you explain the best way to do tax-efficient withdrawals?
0: Yeah, you bet. So overlooking taxes, that's a huge issue. Happens all the time. Most retirees assume all the income is created equal. It's not. You have to look at the different types of money that you have. Do you have a traditional IRA? Do you have a 401k? Those will probably be taxed the same way. But brokerage accounts, that may be taxed entirely different. You may be taxed on dividends, short and long-term capital gains. What if you have a Roth account? Well, that would be, in most cases, if it's set up properly, absolutely tax-free. So each may be taxed differently, and you need a separate strategy to put all of that together.
1: And, you know, poor withdrawal sequencing can really unintentionally increase taxes, and that's where you need a professional to really help you and guide you with that. Some retirees are shocked, totally shocked, when they learn that 85% of their Social Security benefit may be, you know, taxed depending on the income level they have. And we see during tax preparation here at the Holland Group.
0: Yep, sure. And that's why retirement income planning and tax planning need to work together.
2: In tandem, hand in hand, tongue and groove. 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
6: The body of 17-year-old Amarin Anthony of Orlando was recovered Saturday morning. He was reported missing Friday around 7:30 p.m. after getting caught in a rip current. Volusia Beach Safety Chief Tammy Malfer spoke to Fox 35.
7: We did recover a body. Like I said, we presume it was a missing swimmer that went missing last night around 7:30.
6: Lifeguards did rescue one swimmer, but the 17-year-old could not be located. The Pasco County Sheriff's Office is investigating the drowning death of a 3-year-old boy in Hudson. Deputies responded at 5:20 p.m. regarding a missing child on Old Dixie Highway. The child was found unresponsive in a body of water. He was taken to the hospital but did not survive. An investigation is ongoing. Several FIFA World Cup fans are under arrest after trying to get in with fake tickets in Miami. The alleged crime happened at Friday's Argentina versus Cape Verde game at Miami Stadium. With Florida's News, I'm Tim Atkins.
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9: 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That's the end point of the Howard Franklin Bridge. 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
11: Happy Sunday, Tampa Bay. Off to an early start with some coastal showers and storms this morning that will continue through the midday to push in from the coast and work their way farther to the east. Most rain, if not all the rain, will be inland by the afternoon. Highs will be near normal at about 91 degrees with a partly to at times mostly cloudy sky. Onshore winds continue into Monday, so we're going to do this all over again with an early start to some coastal showers and storms that then work their way inland through the second half of the day. I'm Axafinerate meteorologist Juliana Mejia.
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2: 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This is Retirement Success. I am MJ Todd Schnitt, along with Steve and Elizabeth Holland. Next, we're going to move on to building retirement segments. There's a 3 retirement segment strategy. Let's talk about the structure that you often discuss with your clients.
0: Okay, well, the first thing that we do is we don't use the word buckets. We prefer segments because this is a very important part of retirement planning, right?
1: Yes.
0: And so segment number one is this is money that you need for the near term. This is your emergency money. This is your opportunity money. This money should be 100% liquid. And I don't care what any financial advisor out there has to say about this, but you should not be paying a fee for this type of money. You should not be paying any management fee at all. All right. And if they say, oh, but we have a great short-term strategy for you, blah, blah, blah, blah, blah. No, if they say that, grab your stuff and run out the door, because really what they only want to do is charge you a management fee. So that's terrible. So never have your money managed.
2: And also, take something from the lobby on the way out.
0: That's right.
2: Grab a lamp or an end table and just run.
0: Or at least a pillow. A little pillow that possibly will be on the couch. Right. So make sure you do that. But again, yes, for your emergency opportunity money, your short-term money, you should not be paying a management fee, plain and simple. Segment 2, your income-focused assets. This is designed to create dependable, consistent, inflation-adjusted retirement cash flow or retirement income. We like that. Obviously, this is one of the foundations of your retirement plan. Segment number three, of course, would be growth-oriented investments that are intended to consistently over time beat inflation. You've got to stay ahead of inflation, and inflation may be quite a challenge moving forward. Our new Fed chair just decided to leave interest rates alone, but there's a growing majority out there that are saying, yeah, interest rates may be going up because inflation is a concern.
2: Well, he even indicated that rates could go up.
0: Right, right.
2: So, exactly. Again, it was going to be interesting to see with Trump's new Fed pick saying things that Trump doesn't want to hear, but the reality is you have to make decisions based on the economic climate and not necessarily what the president wants.
0: Right. Trump may be saying, I want Jerome Powell back.
1: Yeah, I'm sure. So each segment has a job, and the mistake many retirees make is expecting each dollar to do everything. For example, they want safety, they want growth, they want income, they want liquidity. No single investment excels at all four.
0: Yeah, that's for sure. As a matter of fact, we call that we have a pie chart that we often use called the fundamentals of retirement planning. And we break it into even three. One is performance. One is safety. And one is your freedom, which is also called your liquidity, making sure that you have a very strong degree of liquidity.
2: How do you survive market volatility, Steve?
0: Well, the first thing to realize is it's going to happen again. There will be a crash. There will be a significant sell-off. There will be a major drop in the market. Is it happening right now? No, but it could start tomorrow. So you have to be very, very careful. When markets go down 20, 25, 30% or more, retirees start to panic. And even though it's been, you look back at 2008, 2009, that was like, what, 18 years ago? So that was a long time ago. And that's why we have so much confidence in investing today. But if near-term spending is already covered elsewhere in your investment plan, you're less likely to sell your growth investments during a downturn. And that's incredibly important. That is where you want to be if we do have, or when we have, Elizabeth, the next big crash or correction or sell-off, whatever you want to call it.
1: Well, it is very important, like you mentioned, Steve, because selling after decline turns temporary losses into permanent ones.
0: Right, and makes it even harder to recover moving forward.
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1: going to happen. Yeah, right.
0: That would be awesome. 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
2: 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What about inflation?
0: MJ, wait a minute. I'm kind of worried now. Wednesday at 10:30 for the next, 6 months is going to be, all booked up.
2: it was 1 o'clock. 1 o'clock.
0: Oh, it was 1. Okay.
2: 1 o'clock is open. Yeah, 1 o'clock is open.
0: All right.
2: Let's move on to inflation. And listen, the last number of years have taught us all about inflation. We see it. We live it every single day. It does not appear to be going away. Inflation is the slow motion retirement thief. Inflation didn't used to make headlines every single day, but it's still a threat that we're sick of hearing about right about now.
1: So you're absolutely right. And as of mid-June of 2026, inflation hit 4.2%. And of course, everybody was saying, oh, I thought inflation was down. No, it rise. You felt it. You felt it at the gas pump. You felt it when you went and you bought your groceries. You felt it. That means a $50,000 lifestyle today could require nearly $100,000 later on.
0: Yeah.
1: Be prepared.
0: Yeah, definitely. Definitely. That's very, very true. You know, I tell people this, and I've been saying this for a long, long time. Inflation is just like having high blood pressure. Look at high blood pressure. You can't see it. You can't smell it, right? You can't just reach out and touch it. And if you ignore it, it could literally kill you, right?
1: Yeah.
0: Very, very serious. It's the same thing financially with inflation. You can't see it. You can't smell it. You can't touch it. If you ignore it, if you do not have a inflation adjusted strategy, it could absolutely kill your lifestyle. So it's got to be in your plan and it's got to be reviewed all of the time. Inflation doesn't knock on the front door. It sneaks around the back door. And again, it's something that you just can't ignore.
2: Elizabeth, how about giving us some real-life inflation examples?
1: Oh, I'd love to. Think about it. Your groceries. We talk about it, groceries all the time. You know what? Beef still has not gone down in price.
2: No, it's going up.
1: Okay. Yeah. So,
2: We've got the screw worm. Did you hear about this?
1: No. What?
2: Yeah. So now we have this invasive worm that came in from Mexico. It's showing up in some U.S. cattle, and that's putting pressure on beef prices right now. It's this little parasitic worm called the screw worm.
0: Did it sneak in over the border?
2: Yeah, it did. Yeah. Yeah.
1: Well, of course, I did not hear it, so now I'm going to be nervous to have steak.
2: No. Don't worry about it. It's not going to affect the steak you buy at the store. Don't worry about it.
1: Okay, good. Yeah. So listeners don't get worried yet. But yeah, your groceries have definitely gone up. Your property insurance, people, utilities, and of course, restaurant prices. Almost everything costs more than it did, 10 years ago. And we know it, but we talk about restaurant prices when we went to New York to see my brother. Oh, no, don't go to that restaurant. You have to pay more and they give you less. I mean, don't go to that restaurant. Don't buy from that pizza place. So, I was like, damn, what do I do here? Eat bagels?
0: It's tough enough going to Brooklyn and picking out the right place for pizza because everyone is so passionate about pizza.
1: Yes.
0: And no, don't go there. They're no good. Their prices.
1: New owners.
0: Right. New owners. No good. Try this other place. But they, like your brother, has consistently gone. Do they still?
1: Frank's.
0: Frank's.
1: Yeah.
0: Yeah. There's no other choice except Frank's Pizza.
2: Frank's.
1: Yeah.
0: Right
2: Frank's.
0: There on Flatbush Avenue. You got to go to Frank's.
2: Frank's
1: yeah.
2: Pizza.
1: Yep.
2: 727-228-6449 gets you to the Hollands. That's 727-228-6449. They look forward to talking with you or go to the website, askthehollandgroup.com. 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Investing.com. What are the habits of ageless investors? What separates retirees who thrive from those that are constantly worrying like some kind of crazy worry wart?
0: Oh, I would say there's several things.
1: Yeah.
0: Definitely several things. First of all, they review their plans. They consistently review their plans. Mm-hmm. They pay attention. They turn off the noise. And turning off the noise means they don't chase headlines. They say, I've got a plan. I don't have to worry about that. They maintain flexibility. There's always an abundance of flexibility inside our client's retirement plan. And they understand that retirement is a process. It's not an event. And it's cyclical, meaning everything slowly but surely will change. And you have to adjust and change along with it.
1: So, MJ, ageless investors also stay engaged. You know, they stay disciplined and focused. And this is something we love with our clients. Many volunteers, you know, we see some people work part-time. They do some volunteering work. They're like, you know, I like to make some money on the side. I'm really good at this. So go ahead and work part-time. Volunteer if you have to. I think volunteering is great. Some start up new businesses. We've seen that with our clients. You know, some like to mentor younger generation. I'm not sure if I could do that because I have to learn the language of the younger generation.
0: Yeah, and you'd have to have the patience.
1: And I have to talk about one, two,
0: the way they speak today,
1: right.
0: It's very different.
1: Right. Yep. So there's a lot of good, powerful purposes that you can do, honestly, for these ageless investors. Some of them really do need help, but most of them stay very focused.
0: And I'm going to capitalize on the word you just used, the word purpose, because purpose and financial confidence often go hand in hand. Staying busy, having a plan, enjoying your community, enjoying your family, making memories with your family, all of that. Purpose and financial confidence go hand in hand together.
2: And Steve, I know you and Elizabeth constantly see people, have clients that remain active. Maybe they do volunteer. Maybe they consult. Maybe they're active in their church or synagogue. How about the positive emotional impact of having something to keep you busy, you know, having a purpose in retirement? What have you seen in regard to that over the years?
1: I want you to tell a story about your mom, because
0: which one?
1: The one that when she was like 90 or 93 years old, she's playing guitar at the home. That's like a purposeful retirement story of volunteering your time.
0: That was hilarious. She did that up until about age 85. You look at her hands today, and she's got arthritis. She's definitely up there in years, and she can't play the guitar anymore. But I think it was until my mom was like 85, 86 years old, she would throw the guitar into the trunk of her car, and she would drive to the nursing home, and she would play guitar for them. And I said to her, Mom, come on. Okay, so you got a gig. How much are you getting paid for the gig? And she would smile and laugh and say, Stevie, I don't charge anything. But, you know, somebody needs to entertain these old folks. she was 85, 86 years old.
2: That's great.
0: But she loved it. She absolutely loved it. And she said, you know, sometimes in the middle of a song, I will stop and say, now, everyone clap. And she'll get them to clap along with the right. song and have fun.
2: And I thought the greatest thing, Steve has showed me pictures, that Steve's mom at 85, 86 years old would show up in an Iron Maiden t-shirt
0: Ozzy Osbourne t-shirt. Right? Rock on, dude. AC/DC. Right.
2: And there are retirement mistakes that will age an investor overnight. Now, mistake number one is chasing hot investments. Listen, let's have fun. What's a mistake that instantly ages an investor, Elizabeth?
1: So chasing whatever, you know, we see it, right? And you see it, you have children. Chasing whatever everybody's talking about.
2: SpaceX.
0: I was just going to say that. Yeah.
2: SpaceX.
0: Oh, we had so many clients that wanted us to buy it for them on IPO. And we said no. Listen, IPO. I mean, remember that radio show we did years ago about how I got creamed by Krispy Kreme?
1: Oh, yeah.
0: You know, I bought Krispy Kreme on the IPO and I lost like 20%. I just bought it too high. It was still a good investment, but I paid too much.
1: Right.
0: And that's what happens many times on these IPOs.
1: So every decade has its shiny object, right? And remember when people thought the Beanie Babies would fund their retirements? You know what?
0: Right.
1: Really?
0: Right.
1: It did not.
0: Yeah, that's for sure.
2: I'm going to retire on a piece of fabric stuffed with little styrofoam balls.
1: You know? Oh, you have one.
2: No, I don't. I don't.
0: Well, also remember the Cabbage Patch Kids?
1: Oh, gosh,
2: sure.
1: Yeah.
0: I sold a Cabbage Patch doll. This must have been, because this was pre-Elizabeth, this must have been like 1982, 83, on Fifth Avenue in front of FAO Schwartz. They used to be on like 58th, 59th, and Fifth Avenue, right?
1: Yeah.
0: And I sold a Cabbage Patch doll for like $120.
2: Wow.
0: So inflation adjust that today, it probably be like 2,500, right about there. But yeah, it's amazing. It's amazing of all the different mistakes that people make, and it's amazing about the. I like this one that you talked about, Elizabeth. The shiny object that seems to come around like every decade.
1: So there's probably a lot of people who have a lot of those shiny objects they're still holding on to. You know, if I had mine, it would be the Slinky.
0: The wonderful magical toy.
2: Right. Oh, yeah.
1: So remember, principle remains, excitement is not a retirement plan. Like you guys just mentioned, you know, it's so important to just stay focused on the new thing that you see. It may not be just right for you.
0: That's right.
2: Steve, another big mistake is ignoring taxes.
0: Oh my gosh, this is such a huge mistake. Paying unnecessary taxes can quietly but consistently reduce your long-term retirement success. Everyone wants the same thing. Everyone wants to disinherit the IRS, but it's not going to happen on its own. You need a tax planner to work with every single year to make that happen.
2: Mistake number three is having no income strategy.
1: Oh my gosh, that is such a huge mistake, you know, MJ. Many people accumulate assets, and we hear it and we see it every day. Few develop distribution strategies, and that's where we come in. We love to help people like that, because I always hear the same thing. Oh, you know, I've just been working. I have a ton of money in my savings, I have a ton of money in a CD, and, you know, they just don't have a plan for it. Retirement isn't just about building your wealth. It's about really converting wealth into a lifestyle for you.
0: Oh, yeah, well said. I like that. It's about converting wealth into your lifestyle. Yep, that's what it's all about.
2: 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I'll give you all the contact information again in just a moment. In the remaining minutes, longevity is not a risk. Longevity, folks, can be an opportunity. Let's finish all of this on a positive note, Steve.
0: Yeah, that's a good idea. Longevity, it's not something that you look at and say, well, this is bad news. No, longevity is not bad news. It is actually one of humanity's greatest achievements, and people are living longer. They're living healthier. They're more active. That is great news.
1: So the goal isn't merely, you know, avoiding running out of money here. The goal is really creating the freedom to enjoy those additional years. For example, we talk about traveling, you know, having money to spend with your grandkids. I mean, I would love that, and we do now. New opportunities to actually have a hobby. new experiences.
0: Yeah, absolutely. And maybe finally lowering that golf handicap that you have from maybe 22 down to 18, or at least blaming your score on the putter itself instead of your swing. You know what? If I was a golfer, that's what I would probably do. I would say, oh, these clubs aren't any good. It's not me. It's the clubs.
1: No, you'll take the responsibility. I know you better than that.
0: Right.
1: So the best retirement plan won't just, you know, protect your money. They support your life, and that's really important.
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12: Tampa Bay, this is Alicia Holland, DeBernardi here, advisor with the Holland Group. We are answering your question of the day, and I have Steve Holland with me.
0: Hello, Tampa Bay. It's great to be here. Love this segment of the show. I've often said it's my favorite because we hear directly from our listeners and, of course, our TV viewers as well.
12: Yes.
0: Write in with the questions occasionally.
12: Yes, that's right. So, Steve, we have Rick from Bel Air who wrote in today, and he's asking, what's the safest way to generate income without feeling like I'm gambling my retirement?
0: Okay, so let's talk about the least safest way, going to the Hard Rock Casino.
12: I would agree.
0: Right, so that is purely gambling and speculating, and we don't want to do that, obviously, in retirement. So one of the best ways is to generate income without feeling like you're gambling your retirement away. You've got to have a plan. You've got to identify all of your costs and all of your living expenses is what I wanted to say. So if you know every single month that my living expenses are, say, $3,000, for example, then you want to generate $3,000 in income, and that should not have any risk associated with that. So you're going to get income from, say, a bank CD. You'll get income from, say, a MIGA, or you'll get income, which is a multiple year guaranteed fixed annuity. No fees, by the way. Or you'll get income from an income annuity, a annuitized annuity, usually no fees as well. Or you'll get income from like an equity linked or equity indexed annuities. Yes, there are fees associated with that. But they offer guaranteed lifetime income, which, of course, very popular concept these days. And it simply means that, okay, I'm going to get income for the rest of my life. And if I live to 85 and I pass away, if there's anything left in my account, it goes to my family, it goes to my beneficiaries.
12: Yes.
0: But if there's nothing left in my account and I live to like 95 and I'm still alive, if you're still fogging up that mirror, they have to pay you. They absolutely have to pay you. Now, I'm not saying that this is the greatest thing since sliced bread and everyone should do it. Like every single investment, every single strategy has advantages and disadvantages. And you have to weigh it very carefully to see if the advantages outweigh, obviously, the disadvantages.
12: And that's such a good point, because it's oftentimes that majority of investors who are not informed yet, they have a true misconception that if I die, that money goes right back to the insurance company. And that is not the case. And we would never be able to sleep at night or
0: right.
12: keep the doors open for over 33 years if we were giving advice like that and putting people in any type of investment investment structure that would do such a thing.
0: Exactly. Obviously, whenever you pass away, the balance of your account in everything we do goes right to your listed beneficiaries, whether it's a surviving spouse, your kids, or a trust, or what have you. We don't deal with any insurance companies that say, okay, we'll keep the balance if that's all right.
12: That's right. And, you know, there's such a psychological element of comfort that's associated with developing a plan and actually working with a retirement professional, somebody that specializes. This is our niche specialty. Okay, right. We are not doing retirement planning for people younger than me in their 20s or early to mid 30s. Like, we are focused on retirement planning, specifically pre-retirement phase and while you are in retirement, so that you could stay retired and not have to go back to work at 86 years old.
0: Yeah, that's for sure. That would be a disaster. I personally, I don't want to go back to work when I'm in my 80s. That's for sure.
12: Definitely not. Well, Rick, thank you for that question. And thank you, Tampa Bay. Keep those questions coming in.
13: 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You know, they've changed the rules again. 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
16: Communities across Florida and the nation celebrated America's 250th birthday yesterday. In St. Petersburg, thousands of citizens gathered around the North Yacht Basin for a fireworks show and celebration of 250 years of American democracy. News Channel 8 spoke to a local resident.
17: I knew I wanted to come out, celebrate the 4th of July, celebrate America's birthday, and just be around fellow Americans who love our country.
16: Crowds had reportedly began arriving before daylight yesterday in order to scope out the best viewing areas. An outbreak of a microscopic parasite often contracted from unwashed produce is causing stomach flu conditions nationwide. Fox 35 spoke to Dr. Tassine Dessen, associate professor and microbiologist at UCF.
18: So this is definitely a foodborne pathogen that is acquired by the consumption of contaminated food and water. It typically presents with things like diarrhea, abdominal cramping, nausea.
16: The CDC is currently tracking 145 confirmed cases across 17 states. The Pasco County Sheriff's Office is investigating the drowning death of a 3-year-old boy in Hudson. Deputies responded at 5:20 p.m. yesterday regarding a missing child on Old Dixie Highway. The child was found unresponsive in a body of water. He was taken to the hospital but did not survive. An investigation is ongoing. A lifeguard is okay after being nearly hit by a lightning strike on Ormond Beach in Volusia County yesterday. Officials say Damian Curry was helping a woman when lightning struck a nearby patrol vehicle. He was sent to the hospital and later released. Curry is running for Ormond Beach mayor. A small plane crash in Mulberry yesterday. The ultralight was carrying two passengers when it struck power lines shortly after takeoff and attempted an emergency landing on State Road 60 near Coronet Road in Polk County. The tiny plane suffered severe damage, though, and is likely a total loss. The two passengers were taken to the hospital with injuries but are expected to recover. With Florida's News, I'm Tim Atkins.
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9: Looks like clear conditions for the highways and roads of Tampa Bay. This includes north and southbound lanes of I-75, also I-275, including the Howard Franklin and Skyway bridges. Right now, no issues east or westbound on I-4. Same report for east and westbound lanes of the Selman Connector. And right now, we are delay-free on the Gandy and no reports of incidents on Courtney Campbell Causeway. Right now, US 19 is clear in Pinellas and all clear on the Suncoast. 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
11: Happy Sunday, Tampa Bay. Off to an early start with some coastal showers and storms this morning that will continue through the midday to push in from the coast and work their way farther to the east. Most rain, if not all the rain, will be inland by the afternoon. Highs will be near normal at about 91 degrees with a partly to at times mostly cloudy sky. Onshore winds continue into Monday, so we're going to do this all over again with an early start to some coastal showers and storms that then work their way inland through the second half of the day. I'm ex-Fenerate meteorologist Juliana Mejia.
8: Fox News, I'm Angelo Bavaro. President Trump addressing Americans on the National Mall to celebrate the 4th of July.
19: We have thrived and flourished because our founders were great. Our cause was just. Our people are brave. Our culture is exceptional. And our destiny is written by God.
8: Storms did prompt a two-hour evacuation of the National Mall. America will be watching as the U.S. takes on Belgium tomorrow in the World Cup. The round of 16 continues.
20: France worked hard for its win over Paraguay yesterday. The powerhouse team scoring off a penalty kick from captain Kylian Mbappe.
8: Fox's Madeline Rivera. The death toll from last week's devastating earthquakes in Venezuela continues to climb about 2,900. 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
22: Happy Sunday, Tampa Bay. Back with you for another week to talk about the Tampa Bay real estate market here on WFLA News, like I am every Sunday at 10 for more than a decade now, approaching probably closer to two decades if you're really keeping track. But I'd love to keep you updated on what is going on in Tampa. And I want to start off talking about our real estate statistics and kind of give you a market overall update of things that I'm seeing in Tampa real estate right now. When we aren't on air, make sure to follow us on all of our socials at The Duncan Duo, Twitter, Instagram, YouTube, TikTok, Facebook, X instead of Twitter. One day I'm going to get that right. Sorry, Elon. But at The Duncan Duo on all of our social channels. Would love to keep you updated on all things real estate. So I talked to my team about this week because I was really surprised at kind of a pickup that we're starting to see in the real estate market in Tampa Bay. And we have a few things happening in Florida specifically, unique to our state, that I think are going to have our real estate market outperform other markets across the country as we move into the second half of the year, because look, that's where we're at. The first thing that I want to talk about is interest rates, because a lot of people have this wrong. And I want to dispel a few myths. Interest rates, when they're dropping, certainly impact affordability and open up new segments of buyers. So there's always this belief that if interest rates aren't dropping or getting more affordable, that the real estate market won't improve. And what I think we've seen recently is actually the opposite of that, because people, believe it or not, when rates are dropping, they fence sit. They sit on the fence and they say, oh, well, rates are going to keep dropping, so I'm just going to wait. And so what ends up happening is, while more buyers might be opened up to the market, until interest rates have really kind of established a pattern for dropping over a long period of time, it doesn't change things that much. It actually kind of gridlocks things. So we've recently started hearing rumors, you know, we have a new Fed chair, and there's a lot of discussion about a possible increase in interest rates. So people might think, oh goodness, an increase in interest rates is going to crush the market. Well, fortunately, we have some tax things happening in Florida that are causing people to move here and that are causing people to decide to occupy our state as a resident prior to the end of the year, because if they don't and it passes, then they wait for 5 years. So there's some major property tax relief coming that is going to, if it passes the 60% supermajority vote in November, it would go into effect in the following tax year. And it would basically increase the homestead exemption for $50,000 to $250,000. And then I think it was a year or two later, it goes up to $500,000. And then after that, they haven't really adjusted what they're going to do, because that covers most homeowners it covers most people that, you know, need the affordability. So these things are causing our market to improve at the same time that interest rates have risen and aren't expected to go down. So what we've seen happening, obviously, is this movement of people off the fence because of the property tax provisions, because the reduction in property taxes starts to get payments in line with what they were when interest rates were really low. If someone that has a, you know, $400,000 house now has a $250,000 exemption instead of a $50,000 exemption, their tax bill is massively lower, meaning their total mortgage payment is massively lower. So we have that happening at the same time that there's now discussion of rates increasing. And what I've learned in this business over the years is, you know, I think about real estate, you know, a lot from a business and financial perspective. A lot of people think about it a little bit more emotionally. And, you know, when emotion gets into play, fear is the biggest motivator. So there's now a fear that we might see rates rise. So what's happening in the short term is that consumers are now saying, you know what, 6 is better than 7. If I wait and rates rise, it could get worse. And that's actually motivating people, in my experience, you know, potentially in some scenarios, more than the potential for rates dropping. Because rates dropping, people think, oh, now we're going to go on a rate dropping pattern. Maybe I should sit on the fence and wait for a while. That's not the reaction that you have with the potential of rates increasing. Because if we do see Fed rate hikes and we do see mortgage rates rise more, then there's a risk that if someone can afford it right now, because there are plenty of consumers that have looked at buying real estate in the last 6 months or a year that can't afford the current rates. They're just choosing not to because they either don't like them and want them to go down, or they're preconditioned because they've bought a home prior when it was a much lower rate, and they're having a hard time kind of accepting the new rate. Well, the easiest way to get someone to accept the rates where they are today is to tell them, you know what, if you wait too long, they're going up. So what's happening is the convergence of those two things are actually helping balance our real estate market and stabilize it a little bit and improve it compared to last year. So I want to talk about the real estate statistics that came out from the Suncoast Tampa Association of Realtors. We only had the statistics for May. The June statistics will come out in mid-July. So there were 4,889 homes sold in May of this year. Compared that to 4,571 in May of last year. Now, we're not quite back to May of 24 or May of 23 or May of, 22 yet, but we're heading in the right direction. We have an increase year over year in home sales. And we were for a long time experiencing, you know, kind of annual decreases for a lot of the last year. The next thing that I want to talk about is the month supply of inventory and the inventory of homes available. We're a little above 19,000 homes available. That is the lowest number that we've seen since December of 24. So the lowest number of homes available since December of 24. So what's happened and what we're seeing is people that, can't sell, that don't have the equity, that bought at, kind of higher prices, they're coming off the market. The people that are hitting the market are the ones that see what's happening, that want the property tax, you know, provision protection on a maybe a more expensive home, or they're starting to get comfortable and realize that, hey, look, I don't want to go from a 3% interest rate to a 6%. But I certainly don't want to go from a 3 to a 7, so I might as well act now. So that fear is actually motivating some transactional activity, and it's bringing some homes off the market. So we are now at 3.97 months supply of inventory, which is still considered a balanced market, but leans towards the seller's market. There are a lot of neighborhoods, and in fact, we saw it this week. We had homes in Safety Harbor, Palm Harbor, Clearwater, and South Tampa that had bidding wars on them. So some of that is starting to come back in some neighborhoods. And of course, again, it's, you know, we've never had a real estate market that has this many kind of segmented sides of it. That isn't happening everywhere, but it is starting to happen again, because 3.97 months supply of inventory is the lowest number that we have seen since July of 2024. So in 2 years, it's the lowest month supply of inventory. You know, which the 3.97, what it basically means is if no homes came on the market, it would take 3.97 months to sell out the existing number of homes on the market based on the demand that's there. So those are powerful statistics. We also have seen the list to sale price ratio stabilize around 97% 6 months ago. And for the 5 months prior to that, it was hovering around 96, and it bounced around 96 and 97 last year, but it's been 97% 5 months in a row now. Our average sale price of $509,951, we're now 6 months in a row with an average sale price above $500,000. Prior to this 6 month period, we'd only had 1 month in the entire time I've been selling real estate for 22 years where we had an average sale price above $500,000. So we have, prices have been brought up. And that 509 this year compared to last year is 482. So we're seeing year over year appreciation, not depreciation. Now we're seeing month over month, some month over month appreciation, because we saw higher prices earlier in the year for the average. But year over year, we're still seeing gains. So the idea that our market, in Tampa is crashing or weak or problematic, it's still not great. Okay. It's still not peak level euphoria. We're not in a boom or anything, but it's better than last year. We are seeing more sales, higher prices, and lower inventory. Now, again, that certainly is being impacted by more activity in the $1 million-plus homes. We're seeing more wealthy people move here right now to take advantage of our state's tax policies compared to what's happening in other states. So that's pulling the average a little bit. And there's still a lot of, you know, parts of the market that are considered depressed. So it's wild, because we're seeing, you know, some neighborhoods get bidding wars. And then some neighborhoods where homes are selling for less than what they were bought for in 2022, and those people have to be short sales. So I want to talk about the neighborhoods or the segments that aren't performing as well. The ones that are performing great: luxury, waterfront, you know, kind of those historic hot neighborhoods, the South Tampas, the Carroll Woods, you know, those kind of stalwarts that have been, you know, strength of our real estate market for a long time. Where it's not performing well: new construction communities where homes are still being built that you know, you bought into, you know, sometime between maybe 22 up until, you know, 25, you're going to struggle to sell. If the builder's still selling, they're going to be offering incentives that you can't beat, and they're going to be selling probably around the same price that you bought at. You're going to lose money to sell. Those people, unfortunately, are becoming short sales, and we're helping a lot of them avoid foreclosure and still be able to move, but they're just not able to profit. Also, condos. The condo market is still very challenging. We're seeing a lot of depreciation in the condo market simply because of some of the new rules. Those are properties that are harder to finance, and some communities and HOAs have some challenging financials. So condos not doing great. Single family homes where new construction single family homes that are still being built, those are not doing great. And then obviously those kind of feeder neighborhoods to some of those communities, because those are comparables. And then of course some of the neighborhoods that got hit really bad by storms. And we're seeing some distressed sales in some of those homes that got flooded, There's still some of that lingering in some neighborhoods. A lot of it's been cleaned out, but there's still a little bit about that. So those are the neighborhoods not performing well. But overall, our market is showing some positive signs. I think if we do potentially move into an environment where inflation gets controlled and we see maybe some slight interest rate cuts later this year or next year, as well as the property tax provision passing and a clean hurricane season, I think we could start to get back into a boom period where we're seeing numbers for sales comparable to what we saw during those kind of euphoric peaks. But right now, some nice stabilization, some subtle improvements from last year to this year. And I think that trend continues through the rest of this year because of the possibility of rate hikes motivating people, and then the possibility of those tax provisions passing and reducing people's payments. People move ahead of that news because if those things do happen, then you were too late. So if the property tax provision does happen and it's passed, then you're going to not be in front of the crowd. The crowd is going to rush and you're going to see more transactions. So there's people that are, they're taking a little bit of a risk by buying now because the expectation of that passing exists. So anyway, we're going to continue this conversation about the Tampa Bay real estate market after a quick break here on the Duncan.
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8: Still talking Tampa real estate, and we are hiring. 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And you can do that at jointheduo.com. You can set a confidential Calendly appointment with one of our leaders to jump on a Zoom with you and figure out how we're a fit. You can also apply for our open positions. You can message us on any of our social channels as well. But that website again is jointheduo.com. But I want to be clear about something. If you're a real estate agent that doesn't really want to work and you just want money to rain from the ceiling, unfortunately, there's a lot of them out there. This is not the opportunity for you. If you want to be coached and led, if you're willing to be held accountable, if you want to make, multiples of six figures income, we have the opportunity for you. We have leads, we have support, as well as a lot of the tech tools that are expensive that a lot of companies right now are passing on. So if you want more leverage and you want to work with more clients, we have an agent right now that's got 7 homes under contract. I think it's somewhere around $4 or $5 million in volume and has been with us just a few months. So the opportunity with us is huge. It's just a matter of whether or not you want to do the work. If you're somebody that is worried about your ego and you want your name on the sign and you're happy selling 3 homes a year, probably not the right place for you. But if you want to work and grind and you want to make more money than you're going to make on your own through, all the time that I've been doing this, when somebody commits to the system and they put in the work and they make the calls and they serve their clients, they'll make more money than they thought they could with our team. We just take a lot of things off of real estate agents' plates. You don't have to worry about generating leads. We've got that covered. You don't have to worry about systems. We've got that covered. You don't have to worry about transaction management or getting listings entered. We take a lot of things off of your plate. So again, if you are interested in our opportunity, you can again go to jointheduo.com. Again, that's jointheduo.com. And one of the things I think is probably the coolest thing that we've rolled out, and we're getting some great feedback from customers. We're getting not great feedback from some of them because they don't want to evolve with what is happening in the world today, which is AI and, voice AI and texting AI and some of the tools that customers of ours get. And it's really providing a lot of leverage for our agents, for agents that didn't want to have their own assistant, or agents that didn't want to make as many calls. They just want to go on appointments. We've got the solution for you because our AI system is taking our database and taking your leads and nurturing them for you on your behalf as your assistant. And it's working incredibly well. All of my agents love it. We're seeing production rise pretty considerably, and we're just extending the runway for our staff. Our staff's able to serve, more clients. We have no plans on using AI to replace any of our people. We're just allowing our people to use the AI to be more productive. So If you are a real estate agent, you're not having

0: those conversations, if you're not, working on a lot of deals at once, if you're only doing a deal here and there, but you want more and you're willing to accept that there's a better way than what you're doing, then please come to us at jointheduo.com. One of the things I told a real estate agent that inquired this week was, you know, they were rather opinionated about what they wanted to keep doing if they joined our team. And so I looked up their production and they sold 2 homes last year. And so they made much less than a Walmart greeter selling 2 homes. And so the definition of insanity is doing the same thing over and over again and expecting a different result. So they've decided to join a team. And in their first day, the number of leads that they got and the number of people they spoke to said it was more than they'd done on their own in 4 months. So again, the opportunity is there. It's just a matter of, you know, if you're right for us and if you're willing to do the work. And if you know someone that's a real estate agent and struggling, someone that's thinking about getting into the business, maybe it's not you, maybe it's your child, your significant other, a family member, a friend. We would, again, love the opportunity. And you can do that again at jointheduo.com. And I honestly this iteration of my real estate business, because having done it for 22 years, you know, you obviously have people that kind of graduate and move on and go do other things or go start their own companies. And I don't think I've ever had an iteration of my real estate team that I loved more than I love the group that I have right now. Just a bunch of great people. Our culture is amazing. It's very, you know, embracing. People love coming to our office because it's not always been that way. There have been years where we sold more real estate, but we didn't have that kind of, you know, energy that we have right now. And I just know that we're on the verge of, you know, continuous explosive growth. So if you want to be part of that culture as well, sell a lot more real estate, again, hit us up at jointheduo.com. Again, that is jointheduo.com. So when we come back from the break, I want to give some advice to home buyers. You know, I talked, and home sellers, because this market's a unique market and I see both buyers and sellers making some mistakes. So I want to help you avoid a mistake. If you're thinking about buying real estate in 2026 or 2027, or you're thinking about selling some real estate, stay tuned. On the other side, I'm going to have some great tips and advice about how to structure, how to search things that real estate agents that aren't experienced are missing right now. And how we can help you avoid some of those miscues when you're buying or selling real estate in Tampa Bay in today's current market. So we'll be back after a quick break here on WFLA.
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2: Beaches along Florida's southeast coast are being plagued by sargassum seaweed. Fort Lauderdale beachgoers tell NBC6 it's never been this bad.
3: I just went in the water today and it's all over the bottom. So like you can't even walk. You don't really enjoy the sand at all. And it stinks. There's a nasty smell to it.
2: The National Oceanic and Atmospheric Administration says their daily sargassum inundation index is at 100% in South Florida. The Pasco County Sheriff's Office is investigating the drowning of a 3-year-old boy in Hudson. Deputies responded at 5:20 p.m. yesterday to a missing child on Old Dixie Highway. The child was found unresponsive in a body of water and taken to the hospital but did not survive. Gas prices have been falling in recent days despite the continued unrest in the Middle East. AAA reports today's statewide average for a gallon of regular is $3.77, and that's 2 cents cheaper than yesterday. With Florida's News, I'm Tim Atkins.
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8: still pretty clear in the Tampa Bay area. This includes I-275 north and southbound as well as I-75. No issues east or westbound on I-4 at this time either. 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
10: An early start to scattered showers and storms along the coast this Sunday morning will continue to roll their way in and farther to the east as the day goes on. By the second half of your Sunday, most of the area will be dry with a few spotty inland showers for the sunset hours and into tonight, mainly inland. Highs are near normal at 91 degrees. A heads up for your Monday morning commute. There will be another chance for scattered areas of rain and storms along and west of I-75. Otherwise, waking up mild in the upper 70s and low 80s. I'm XFNR 8 meteorologist Juliana Mejia.
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0: So we're back here talking Tampa real estate on the Duncan Duo Show, like we are every Sunday at 10 a.m. Want to talk to home sellers out there about strategy. A lot of home sellers get this wrong. A lot of real estate agents get this wrong right now in terms of how to market real estate in a market like today. And look, every single property is unique and different. There are sometimes different strategies depending on the supply and demand curve, depending on, you know, the saturation rates, the competition in the marketplace. So everything can vary from neighborhood to neighborhood. But one thing I think I see a lot of sellers make a mistake about, very first mistake that I see really common in a really challenging market is I see sellers hire the agent that will do it for cheaper. Look, cheap work ain't good and good work ain't cheap. In a tough market like we're in today, back 5 years ago during the COVID boom, anybody could sell a house. Okay. Today, it's got to be properly marketed, properly priced, and you've got to have a really good negotiating salesperson on the other end. And if you don't have that, then you're setting yourself up for failure. And a lot of times what happens is the agent that's willing to, you know, cut their commission down, they're not a really good negotiator because they can't even negotiate their own fee. And when the fee gets cut down, what are they cutting out? You know, they obviously have to have money for the broker. They have to have money for taxes. They have to have money to advertise your house. And guess what? They can't cut out their broker. They can't cut out taxes. But guess what? They can cut out marketing of your home. Or if they don't have a budget to market your home, are they just simply throwing it in MLS and praying and hoping that it sells? Or do they have an actual strategy that's going to use advertising, that's going to use pay-per-click campaigns, that's going to use demographic studies, that's going to get your house on a radio show? We talk about our featured properties all the time, and I've got one to talk about today. But that mistake is a common one that I see home sellers make. We've sold thousands of homes that failed to sell with other agents, and the majority of the time, the seller went with somebody that told them that they would do it for less. And then it has cost the seller massively more. The seller's home didn't sell. It sat on the market for 6 months and now it's stale. Now every buyer in the marketplace thinks something's wrong with it. They lost their initial impression. That first impression is so valuable. When you lose that first impression because you hired the cheap person, you run the risk of causing your home not to sell at all. So I had somebody, you know, talk to me recently and they said, well, Andrew, I hired an agent and I'm not going to say the exact percentages because we're not supposed to discuss that. But they said, you know, I hire, you know, the agent said that they would do it for X. And so that's what I paid my last agent. I said, actually, you didn't pay your last agent anything because they didn't sell your house. They failed. And the reason they probably failed is because they don't have a marketing budget and they're not a great negotiator. So they weren't getting your home properly exposed. And then when there were inquiries about your home, they didn't handle them because they're not very good at negotiating. So I would be very cautious about that because, and I've had plenty of sellers say, well, I'm a great negotiator, so I don't need my agent to be a great negotiator. Well, guess what? All the conversations that are happening with other agents and buyers, you're not talking to them. So the amount of negotiation that you have skills at only matters to the point when the person actually makes the offer. Guess how many prospective offers don't end up happening because there's a poor negotiator or poor marketing? A lot. A lot more than you can possibly imagine. You need somebody that's going to be the person dealing with those conversations and that marketing that has an experience that is a great negotiator. And if they're not a great negotiator, you're setting yourself up for failure. And if they're not a great marketer because they don't have the budget to market because they cut their fee down, your home isn't going to sell. I've, again, seen it thousands of times. It's a super common mistake. Way too many sellers make it. The next mistake that I want to talk with about home sellers is about pricing their home. There are a lot of sellers that overprice their home. And, you know, we had a great scenario this week. We had a home listed in Odessa that was listed at $625, and we got a massive bidding war on it. It was priced a little aggressive, not horribly aggressive, but a little aggressive, and it ended up going under contract for what we believe to be an above market price. And so I believe that there's really, if the person on the other end knows how to negotiate, and if they are patient and they let the offers come in and it's properly marketed, I don't believe you can underprice a home, because if it's underpriced, it's going to get a frenzy of people. If you put a property on the market and it gets nothing and it's got good photos and it's got good syndication, your price is the problem. Okay. It's overpriced, which is extremely common. But every seller thinks their house is the Taj Mahal. So every seller thinks that theirs is the best and theirs is going to be the best in the neighborhood. There's a reason you bought it, right? But the reality is that is not the agent. That is the market rejecting your price. We believe when we go into, you know, relationship with the seller, it's a joint venture. We've got to both agree that a price can work. And way too many sellers are insistent on a higher price that isn't supported by the market. And then what happens is they chase the market. They put it on the market at a high price, and then they lower it, and then they lower it, and then they lower it, and they finally get to the right price 4 months down the line, but they've lost their initial, you know, first impression. All the consumers have already passed on it. They think something's wrong with it, or they think the seller's unreasonable, and now your home isn't going to sell. You've caused a snowball effect of lack of activity because you started it too high. The opposite of that is starting it at a point in which the people will chase you. You want your house to be a seller's market, or, you know, a seller's market in and of itself. And what you do when you price it too high is you make your house a buyer's market because the buyers don't want anything to do with it. They can do the data. They can look at Zillow. They can ask Grok and they can ask Claude. They can go in and figure out what the range of your house is. And if you're not in range and you don't look attractive to them, especially with as challenging as the real estate market is, they're just clicking next. And you're never getting to talk to them. They're never seeing your house. You have to price competitive. And when you do price aggressive and competitive with a good agent that's marketing, it sells quickly. It gets above market. It can get above market price. You're in control of the driver's seat, and you're not wasting months and months and months of eating mortgage payments and missing out. Way too many home sellers get this wrong. They try and eke every last dollar out of it, and unfortunately, they end up costing themselves way more than if they had just priced it aggressively from the jump. You know, I had a scenario where I was looking at a property that was listed with another firm, and it was a home, in my opinion, was worth around $7,000, okay? They started it at $850,000, okay? They ran it down. They ended up selling it for $650,000, okay? Below market. If they would have priced it at $650,000, they would have had a frenzy and sold it above $7,000, in my opinion. So that's the strategy that works today. That's the strategy that knocks buyers off the fence. You want to look like a great deal. You want to be the best priced and the best conditioned in the neighborhood. And if you're a home seller, look, you got to eat some humble pie. This is a challenging market. It's getting a little bit better. We stabilized a little bit, but it's a really challenging market. So don't make the mistake of overpricing your home, and don't make the mistake of hiring the agent that clearly shows you that they're not a great marketer and that they're not a great negotiator, because the conversation, the things that get lost that you don't ever see while you're working at your job and that person's in control of your sale, the things that happen, you never actually see them or experience them, how many times they're going to lose the sale for you. So hopefully that makes sense. And if you do want to sell your home with us, I promise you, we're going to recommend some aggressive strategies, and you can do that at DuncanDuo.com. I want to talk to home buyers next. Some common mistakes that I see home buyers making. First and foremost, we regularly have customers come back to us after they've bought a home 6 months or a year down the line, and the commute's too much. Because the only time they commuted to the property was Saturday or Sunday morning, and traffic looked great. You know, they got there in 20 minutes, and then Monday at 8 a.m. shows up, and it takes them 95 minutes to get to their office, and they get tired of that. So if you're looking at real estate, and it's no matter what the drive is from your house, drive by at night, see what the neighborhood's like at night, okay? Make the commute during rush hour so you know you can tolerate the drive. Don't just trust Google, okay? Don't trust Google Maps. It's not always accurate. Make the actual drive to the home from your work and to your work so that you know what you're dealing with. But go through that neighborhood at different times of day. Don't just accept that Saturday at noon, it's a great neighborhood and it's a neighborhood you want to be in. You know, go by Friday at 10 o'clock. Drive through the neighborhood and sit for a few minutes. Is there anything happening in that neighborhood that makes you think it wouldn't be a neighborhood that you would want to live in? I see far too many times buyers do this and they rush into it. They don't check those boxes. And then a year later, they're looking to sell, and it might be selling at a loss or just barely covering fees because they jumped the gun. So go that extra step. Check out the times of day that the traffic is going to be the worst, as well as checking out the neighborhood during some of those evening hours. Another common mistake that I see buyers make is canceling contracts on great properties that they've negotiated a great deal on for little petty things that every house is going to have. In 22 years, selling everything from starter houses and land and trailers to $10 million plus deals, I've never seen a perfectly clean inspection report. It doesn't exist, okay? Everything is going to have something wrong with it. And if you're buying a home in an average price range, every home that you buy is going to have issues on the inspection report. The key things that you want to understand is that inspection report, in my opinion, is the blueprint for the things that you need to do as a homeowner in the first few years of ownership. Okay. That's what it is. It's the blueprint. Outside of major things that would cause you not to be able to get insurance, or major undisclosed things like, you know, needs a $20,000 roof. You want to understand if there are big ticket items, but far too often I've seen customers, especially in markets where prices can change and where maybe it isn't as great as it used to be, you know, they'll opt out of a house over, you know, $1,000 or $2,000 in repairs that are going to be on every single house, or even $5,000, depending on the price point. They'll say, oh, I don't want it. And then they raise their budget, and because they think that raising their budget is going to now suddenly cause the home not to have any problems. It's still going to have problems. Okay. It might even have more. They may have just done a better job at hiding them. You're going to have some repairs. If the seller won't make it, then you have to make a financial decision. But I see people do this, and then they spend again two or three times they're spending money on appraisal and inspection. And then they finally spend $200,000 more. And then when a rough market hits, they overextended themselves and they end up in foreclosure because they wanted a clean inspection report. They bumped their budget 200 grand over $2,000 in repairs. Make the repairs. Understand, as a home buyer, you're going to have some maintenance. You're going to have some repairs. Unless we're talking big ticket items, again, I see far too many cancellations from home buyers on things that are really easily solvable, that are maintenance items that you're going to have to deal with in pretty much any other home that you look at. So don't expect Instagram filtering on your inspection report. Okay, it isn't that way. You're going to have to do some work. So again, you're listening to the Duncan Duo Real Estate Show, and we aren't on air. Check us out on all of our socials at the Duncan Duo, Twitter, Instagram, YouTube, TikTok. anytime at the Duncan Duo. And I'm going to be back. I'm going to talk about our featured property in Brandon after a quick break here on the Duncan.
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0: We're back here on the Duncan Duo Show talking about the Tampa Bay real estate market. Andrew Duncan at The Duncan Duo, Twitter, Instagram, YouTube, TikTok, Facebook, pretty much all of the social media channels. And I want to tell you about our featured property this week, 1007 Lakewood Drive in Brandon. Look, we had a really cool photo shoot out at this property, had some exotic cars there. I was so impressed because we actually helped the customer buy this home and they did an incredible renovation on it. It is really, really a beautiful, beautiful modern home on the inside and traditional. It's kind of, you know, I described it as the best blend of urban and rural because it's on 4.11 acres in Brandon. It's gated. Built in 1972, but the renovation that this house has is really top notch. But again, 4.11 acres, one of a kind home, 10 plus cars for storage. It's got enormous amount of garage space, tranquil pond, 3,983 square feet, beautiful skylights, porcelain tile flooring, custom lighting, recessed fixtures, an incredibly updated kitchen, grand entry. And a really cool floor plan, beautiful pool, and not a lot of opportunities out there for this price at $2.1 million where you get this much land, a lot of car storage. Again, there is a oversized six-car detached garage with workshop space plumbing, as well as attached two-car garage. And the six-car garage with workshop could easily store eight cars because the workshop could become two to three extra cars of storage. So in my opinion, 10 plus cars, depending, of course, on the size of the cars, is super doable with this property. 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Again, 1007 Lakewood Drive in Brandon, listed for 2.1, 4-bed, 5-bath, just shy of 4,000 square feet. You've really got to check this house out. Again, you can Google the address. You can also go to theduncanduo.com, but it's 1007 Lakewood Drive in Brandon. And again, as a car person, you know, look, if you know a car collector in your family, if you know someone that loves cars like I do and wants a big garage with storage, there's not a lot of opportunities for that on 4 acres. So at 2.1 million, a lot of properties that have this, that kind of a 10 car storage on that much land that are this beautiful are much more expensive. This is a great spot. It's very secluded. You're back off of the main road. It's gated. It's safe. And I love some of the flexible space that the property has. We list it as a 4-bedroom, but it could easily be more bedrooms if it was needed. There's office space. There's additional rooms that could turn into bedrooms if they needed it. But again, updated wet bar, expansive living area, screened in pool with large lanai, 4.1 acres, and also an amazing primary suite that just will wow you. So if you're a car enthusiast, man, this place is definitely the one for you. Again, 1007 Lakewood Drive in Brandon at 2.1 million. And if you're listening to this and you want your home exposed this way, guess what? It only happens if you're selling your house with the Duncan Duo team. We do talk about our featured properties each week. And if your agent isn't looking or didn't, not isn't, because if you're on the market right now, we're not the place for you. But if you failed to sell, and your home didn't sell and you're upset, it didn't get what you needed, we would love the opportunity to help you also get this same kind of ability to sell your home. We did a Zillow showcase on this home. So we've also got, in addition to the really cool photography, there's 3D tours, there's aerial pictures, there's virtual staging that we have the capability of doing with Zillow Showcase. And that's something we do for our higher end homes. If that is the opportunity, if you listen to these shows on this station, and you think, man, the target customer for my house might be listening or might be a fan of WFLA, might listen on the regular, we might be the place that you should be thinking about advertising your home. And again, you can do that at DuncanDuo.com. Again, that's DuncanDuo.com. Lastly, I want to talk about our instant cash offer program. If you are someone who's inherited a home, you've had a home that's failed to sell multiple times, you got a bad tenant, it needs massive renovation, it you know, whatever it is, we would love the opportunity to talk to you. We have a fund that buys homes cash, and we personally buy homes cash. And if that is something you'd be interested in, you don't want to deal with the hassle of selling, again, you can also do that at DuncanDuo.com. But I want to preface this, because if you are someone that wants a cash offer, understand that you're not going to get a market value in that scenario. The reason you're not going to get a market value is because the person that is buying your home is intending on reselling it. They're going to renovate it. They're going to invest in it. They're investing in the home to make a profit. They're not investing in the home to solve your problem or get you the number that you want. They're investing in the home to get a number that they believe they can buy the home at, make the repairs and changes, and then return a reasonable profit. So expect that if you've looked your home up and you've looked online and seen what you think it's worth, but it needs a lot of work, that work isn't getting factored into those automated evaluations. Okay. So it's, you're going to end up selling for less than retail because the person is taking on your problems that you don't want to fix yourself. 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We're going to be wrapping up the show. 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We hope you have enjoyed your holiday weekend and celebrating America and enjoying the 4th of July. 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
2: South Florida Congresswoman Debbie Wasserman Schultz made an unannounced visit to an ICE processing facility in Miramar on Thursday and said she made some disturbing discoveries about how the immigrants are being treated. She spoke to the press.
24: They're only supposed to be able to hold people at a facility like this for 12 hours. I can tell you that the conditions that they are being held in are horrific.
2: The location is intended to serve as a check-in and processing facility. The state says they have received a waiver to hold detainees longer than 12 hours. Jacksonville nearly canceled its 4th of July celebration due to the weather. The Jacksonville Sheriff's Office issued a code blue weather alert around 6:30 p.m. last night, telling people to seek shelter and wait for updates. The all clear was then given a short time later, and the festivities went off without a hitch. Mayor Donna Deegan.
25: I also want to give my sincere thanks to everybody at the city, JSO, JFRD, and all the performers and volunteers who worked to plan to put on the Freedom Fest and the 4th of July celebration. Great job, everybody.
2: The night concluded with a massive fireworks display. The body of 17-year-old Amaron Anthony of Orlando was recovered Saturday morning after washing ashore in Daytona Beach. He was reported missing Friday around 7:30 p.m. after getting caught in a rip current. Lifeguards did rescue one swimmer, but the 17-year-old could not be located. Officials are reminding beachgoers to swim near where lifeguards are stationed. A small plane crash in Mulberry yesterday. The ultralight struck power lines shortly after takeoff and attempted an emergency landing on State Road 60 in Polk County. The small craft suffered severe damage. The two passengers were taken to the hospital with injuries but are expected to recover. Communities across Florida and the nation will see thousands of volunteers today help clean up their local communities following last night's fireworks displays that were held all over the country. South Florida reported this morning visibility and air quality issues due to the number of small explosions. With Florida's News, I'm Tim Adkins.
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27: Hoping your holiday weekend is a safe one. Right now, your usual stop-and-go flow westbound of I-4. That's from the west point of the Polk Parkway towards Park Road, also southbound of I-275 after Gandy Boulevard. But northbound, we're clear. Actually, the rest of I-275, including the Howard Franklin and Skyway bridges. Right now, no issues on I-75. We're also incident-free on the Selman east and westbound, as well as the Gandy and Courtney Campbell Causeway. No issues on US 19 either. I'm Brian Black, News Radio WFLA.
10: An early start to scattered showers and storms along the coast this Sunday morning will continue to roll their way in and farther to the east as the day goes on. By the second half of your Sunday, most of the area will be dry with a few spotty inland showers for the sunset hours and into tonight, mainly inland. Highs are near normal at 91 degrees. A heads up for your Monday morning commute. There will be another chance for scattered areas of rain and storms along and west of I-75. Otherwise, waking up mild in the upper 70s and low 80s. I'm XFNR 8 meteorologist Julie.
28: A big birthday in the books. I'm Paul Stevens, Fox News. America turned 250 years old in spectacular fashion over the holiday weekend. Record-breaking fireworks to spontaneous displays of patriotism continued coast to coast despite some rough weather, including searing heat and angry storms.
29: The spirit of 1776 burned bright across America as millions celebrated the nation's 250th birthday. Washington dazzled with a record-breaking fireworks display, while New York, Las Vegas, Los Angeles, and cities across the country lit up the night sky. And when storms interrupted festivities in the nation's capital, hundreds sheltering inside the U.S. Department of Agriculture building broke into a spontaneous rendition of the Star-Spangled Banner. And the main event of the night, President Trump took to the stage at the National Mall to share his Independence Day message to the tens of thousands who waited through the weather to honor our country.
3: For 2.5 centuries, our American Republic has stood as the crowning achievement of human history.
29: The night ended with performances by members of the U.S. military and a record-breaking fireworks display over the nation's capital. Matt Murphy, Fox News.
28: In New York City on Saturday night, 8 people shot while watching fireworks on the Brooklyn waterfront. 4 kids among the victims. The shots ringing out at Coney Island, not far from the boardwalk. All the victims in stable condition, except for a 21-year-old female shot in the chest. Police say she is currently listed in critical condition. At least 2 people dead, 9 others hurt after several shootings reported over the holiday weekend in Chicago. 2 police officers among the victims shot during a traffic stop. Thankfully, both officers are expected to recover, according to police officials. 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
4: 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And whether you're driving, relaxing at home, or listening on the go, this is your place for clarity, confidence, and real guidance on building a stronger financial future. Each week, we walk you through the 4 pillars that shape a successful retirement, and today is no different. And I'd like to introduce my son, Chris Maggie, and we have a lot to talk about.
11: Absolutely. So welcome, everyone. I am Chris Maggie, and thank you so much for tuning into the show. As my dad mentioned before, you know, we're trying to provide clarity and confidence to you, because This is your step right now to do something to protect yourself, to make sure that you have a plan in retirement. 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Write this number down, 833-MAGGIE-TAX. That's MAGGIETAX.com. So first, throughout today's show, we're going to dive into investment planning because your future deserves a plan, not a guess. You know, then we're going to explore tax planning with your investments. We want to help you keep more of what you earn so your money works smarter, not harder. We'll also talk about protecting your assets in retirement. We want to ensure that the nest egg that you've built stays safe through market swings and also life's unexpected moments. And finally, I'm going to wrap up with a checkup on your current investments. Who wants a checkup? Well, every year, every month, you need to make sure that you're looking at something because a simple but powerful way to make sure your financial strategy is truly aligned with your goals. And this is so important because goals change, life changes, life happens, but making sure your goals are on track. 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It's to help you plan, protect, and prosper. And if you ever find yourself thinking, I love to take someone or really have someone look at my situation, well, we'll be honored to meet with you. That's why we do what we do. We do complete planning, tax planning, investment planning, insurance planning, income planning. We want to empower you with knowledge and invite you into a conversation that can change your financial future because this is your money. Making sure that you put together a plan is so important. So settle in, stay with us, and let's get started here.
12: Yeah, so let me ask you all a question. Let me ask you something. When you think about your financial future, are you driving the car or are you just hoping the road takes you somewhere good? Because in today's world, hope is not a strategy. And the right investment plan can change the entire trajectory of your life. And the wrong one, it can cost you years of retirement comfort. So choosing where to put your money today isn't just important, it's mission critical. Market shift and economics change, and the people who win are the ones who plan with a purpose. And that's what we call the Maggie Plan, simple and easy to understand. Maggie Tax and Wealth Advisors believes every single dollar should have a job, a mission, and a path toward growth. So if your investments are scattered, they're outdated, or riding the ups and downs of the market without a strategy behind them, then today's segment is going to open up your eyes. Because this isn't just about investing. It's about building the future that you want with intention, clarity, and confidence. So buckle up. This is where your financial transformation begins.
11: So let's talk about this. You mentioned the word scattered. It's a big word, outdated. How many people do we see? How often is people's accounts just scattered everywhere? I know I can talk about when people come in and meet with us, they have piles of money, they have paper everywhere. They have a statement here, a statement there. They go, oh, I forgot about this one. I didn't bring that one in. I think I have a couple at home. You know, I think that one is with the other company, but I'm not sure. So these are everything scattered, unknown. I mean, what do we do to put that together for people to help them?
12: Well, they have to be willing to meet with someone like Maggie Tax and Wealth Advisors and sit down and have a conversation. And I spoke to someone today, and they said to us, you know, why doesn't advisors sit down and talk about what you guys talk about, complete planning, like your son says, all this stuff? It's because they're just settled on one product and one, you know, thing only. So your money must have a mission. I said that before, and this is one of the biggest concerns. Every dollar that you have should be working toward a specific goal, whether it be growth, whether it be income, protection, not drifting in the market without purpose. And that's one of the things. It has to have a purpose. I don't know if anyone speaks to you about purpose, but we talk about growth, and the biggest thing, Chris, and I always ask is about income.
11: And that's a great point. Income with your investments, they go together. Because what many people don't realize is that your investments could cause you to have less income or more income. I mean, if you're depending on your investments to go ahead and perform and they're not performing, then you could have less income. So having investments with a purpose is so crucial. So pick up the phone and schedule time to meet with us. Because if you have questions about your investments and are they going to generate the right income? Are you living off of dividends? Are you dipping into principal? Then pick up the phone, schedule time to meet with us. 833-MAGGIE-TAX.
12: So a plan outperforms guesswork every time. What does that mean? Because if you have a plan like an income plan, a tax plan, an investment plan, then you don't have to worry about guessing any time. And that's the problem I think a lot of people have. They think they have a plan and they don't. And those who invest with intention consistently outperform those who react to headlines, emotions, or market noise. So think about this. when you have a plan and you know it's going to be giving you a certain amount of income every single month or every single year, no matter what the market does, it's not going to affect it. And that's what we talk about, Chris, when we talk about the Maggie plan. When you have buckets, and you can talk about this in a second, most people don't know what buckets mean when you talk about investment planning. You have to have a bucket for now, a bucket for later, and a bucket for maybe after you retire or when you die. And this is what I see, and I think we both see, that they don't have a plan to basically take care of the first thing, income. The second thing, growth. And then later when you pass away. Is that right?
11: Yeah, and when people come in and meet with us, we put together a balance sheet. We talked about this prior, is that if you have statements and piles of money, we're going to organize that for you. You're going to have organization. You're going to know what's taxable, what's non-taxable. And then from there, that's where we put together our plan, because you mentioned a plan outperforms guesswork every time. When we put our plans together, we have now money, which we generate income. We have later money, which is later money, where maybe 5 to 10 years we'll touch that bucket. And then we have never money. That could be 11 plus years that maybe you don't even touch it, because you're never going to touch it, possibly. But so if you invest your now money like you will your later money, then you pretty much don't have an investment plan. And many people don't realize that in retirement, income is so crucial. Because I just met with someone last week, and they're talking about income, and she's draining. She has a 12% distribution rate. She's spending a lot of money, and we talked about it. And I said, there's no investment out there generating a 12% guaranteed return. And she said, well, that's fine. I just want to spend my money because I don't want to leave it to my kids. And I said, okay, that's her. That's her situation. She has a plan, right? Because she knows that she's going to spend the money and she's going to live off of what she has. So a plan outperforms guesswork. If you don't have one, get one. 833-MAGGIE-TAX. Let's talk about market change, Dad, and how your strategy must do the same.
12: Well, we talk about like red money, green money to every client. Why? Because when a client comes in and we look at their portfolio and we see what kind of risk they're taking, which is very important to all of you. If you're taking too much risk, then that may not be the right choice for you. If you lower the risk but still have growth and everything with it, then you're going to be okay. But you can't risk all your portfolio 100% in red money or in the market, because as you all know, guess what happens? The market changes. So if you don't understand how to separate your money from red money, green money, and actively manage it where someone watches it for you, then you need to do that. And the other thing, Chris, just to make this even easier, if people use a budget sheet, which we see so many people don't, can you basically separate the money for them and show them what they're doing?
11: That's it. I mean, when people come in, we're going to look at your budget, your income, your investments, put all together, even your taxes, which we haven't talked about yet today. But, you know, markets change and your strategy must too. You know, what worked 5 years ago may be hurting you today. So that's why a modern, actively reviewed plan is the difference between momentum and stagnation. And we talk about this all the time. So that's why it's important to pick up the phone, schedule time to meet with us, 833-MAGGIE-TAX. Because we can help you put together a plan. That's what people want.
12: And let me also say this. Small adjustments can create massive results later. So you don't have to dump everything at the same time. But when you start realizing that you can strategically make this happen for you, because the right allocation or even the tax-efficient move today, trust me, can add years of comfort, freedom, and financial confidence to your retirement. I think this is what people fall short. They don't plan, and they don't put a package together like the Maggie plan that we talk about.
11: That's exactly right. So if you're listening right now, and even one part of you is thinking, I'm not sure my investments are positioned the way they should be. If you're feeling that way, then this is your wake-up call. The markets won't wait. 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
11: 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So welcome back to the Maggie Tax and Wealth Advisor Show. And I'm here with my dad and co-host of the show. And today, we're talking about a lot of things, but most advisors out there basically tell their clients, we'll go consult with a tax advisor. Meanwhile, they're not even thinking about taxes. They're not doing the justice for you, and that's why we think it's not the right plan. So pick up the phone, schedule time to meet with us, because if you're looking for complete planning, tax planning, investment planning, Social Security planning, income planning, estate planning, we can help. 833-MAGGIE-TAX.
12: And this is where smart money separates itself from average money, because when you understand the tax code, when you use it to your advantage, your investments suddenly grow faster, they last longer, and create far more security for your family. And I'm not asking you to be a tax advisor. I'm not asking you to be, you know, a tax preparer. I'm asking you to come in because we understand that. That's what we do every day. And I think that if you have an explanation where you can understand it and it makes clarity, like Chris talks about before. It's going to help you. So let's pull back the curtain on the strategies the ultra-smart investors use to legally reduce their tax burden. And I always get this question. Legally is the key word. But the bottom line is they're going to boost their income and stretch their retirement dollars further than they ever thought possible. And just remember, taxes change all the time. It's not carved in stone. And you have to be aware, like we are, about the changes to explain it to you. So let's talk about how some people seem to get ahead faster than some other people, Chris.
11: Well, why? Because they use tax planning with their investments. And let's talk about this, because there's a couple different key bullet points that we want to stress today. Number one is taxes are your biggest retirement threat. It's not the market. And when you understand that, then you start doing tax planning and you can start talking about tax buckets and tax efficient strategies. Because without the right plan, you could pay more in taxes over your lifetime than you ever save for in retirement. Let's just talk about IRAs for a minute. We do the retirement tax bond. When people come in and they have an IRA, which is an account that's before tax, it's infected with taxes. You have to pay taxes when you take that distribution out. So explain to everyone listening today, if they have the IRA, that retirement tax bill report is so important.
12: Exactly. And think about this. We're all taught to save in a 401k, an IRA, a TSP, a 403b on a tax-deferred basis. So think about this for a second, because this kind of drives me nuts every time I think about it. We

0: Because what does it do?
1: 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You could do that, but also what's the rest of the game? 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
0: All right, so here's what I said before. We've been taught to save on a tax-deferred basis, so let's flip that coin. 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What's the answer?
1: Zero. You can never beat a zero tax account.
0: There you go.
1: And it's a beautiful thing, because every account you own is taxed differently, and most portfolios are just built backwards. Their advisor's not thinking that way, so your portfolio is built backwards. Who wants an account that's built backwards? You don't want to plan that way.
0: Because that's what we were taught, and our show is based on the fact of saving on a tax-free basis. And this is something that all of you should be looking at if you have an IRA, 401k, to show you how we can turn it into a tax-free account, doing a Roth conversion strategically. And Chris, this is what people are not educated on. 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Explain. No, you don't.
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0: 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I challenge all of you who have an IRA, 401k, go to the top right and hit retirement tax bill. If you're honest with everything, put your numbers in there, put your age in there, and then by the time you click it, in 30 seconds, you're going to get the report back of what you're going to wind up getting or paying when you turn 73. And this is important. So if you're thinking that taxes may be quietly draining your retirement, you're not imagining it. It's true. It's happening every single day to people who simply don't know any better, or who waited until it was too late. And that's the wrong strategy. But that doesn't have to be your story. And we always say, you have a chance right now to take control. Okay? To legally keep more of the money that you've worked your entire life to save. 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
3: Florida has certainly seen its share of inclement weather lately. That's the sound of a lightning strike that toppled a tree onto a passing car in North Miami on Friday. The driver was taken to the hospital. His condition is unknown, but officials say he's expected to recover. Meanwhile, Florida's Gulf Coast, south of Tampa Bay, is seeing heavy rain this morning. The Pasco County Sheriff's Office is investigating the drowning death of a 3-year-old boy in Hudson. After being reported missing, the child was found unresponsive in a body of water. He was taken to the hospital but did not survive. Officials have announced the body of a female scuba diver that was reported missing on Friday has been recovered from waters off Treasure Island this morning. Treasure Island Fire Rescue and other agencies conducted an extensive search but were unable to locate her. Her body was spotted by a fisherman around 6:30 this morning. With Florida's News, I'm Tim Atkins.
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4: Hoping your holiday weekend is a safe one. Right now, your usual stop-and-go flow westbound of I-4. That's from the west point of the Polk Parkway towards Park Road, also southbound of I-275 after Gandy Boulevard. But northbound, we're clear. Actually, the rest of I-275, including the Howard Franklin and Skyway bridges. Right now, no issues on I-75. We're also incident-free on the Selman east and westbound, as well as the Gandy and Courtney Campbell Causeway. No issues on US 19 either. I'm Brian Black, News Radio WFLA.
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6: An early start to scattered showers and storms along the coast this Sunday morning will continue to roll their way in and farther to the east as the day goes on. By the second half of your Sunday, most of the area will be dry with a few spotty inland showers for the sunset hours and into tonight, mainly inland. Highs are near normal at 91 degrees. A heads up for your Monday morning commute. There will be another chance for scattered areas of rain and storms along and west of I-75. Otherwise, waking up mild in the upper 70s and low 80s. I'm Federate meteorologist Juliana Mejia.
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7: But here's the truth most people don't hear. Remember those legendary NFL defenses I mentioned before the commercial break? Talk about the Pittsburgh Steelers, the Chicago Bears. Well, retirement isn't about growth anymore. It's about defense. Defense. Defense. That's funny, right? You sit at the game and you go, defense, defense.
11: That's right.
7: Well, that's the way it is. It's for real. Mm-hmm. Okay? It's about protecting what you have, securing your income, and making sure your money lasts as long as you do. So, and this is where the right strategy becomes everything, because retirees who understand how to shield their savings don't just survive, they thrive. They live confidently, they sleep peacefully, and they retire on their terms. So these are strategies that safeguard your life savings from the biggest threats in retirement and reveal how you can protect everything you've worked for. Just remember, you worked so many years for this. And I know, and I bet you people listening out there aren't really thinking about retirement, Chris. They're thinking about whatever the next game is or the next, you know, play they're going to have or the next, you know, show they're going to see. They're not thinking about retirement, not for a minute. And I think that's where the, most people, they don't get trained well. They don't get educated that well. And you know what? When you get to the end of the game, like they say, you got to score. But you can't be short at the goal line, Chris. You got to get the right information and make sure that it makes the right thing for you.
11: Well, that's it. So that's why we have our show each and every week on ABC TV at 10:30 on Sunday. Tune in, because we talk about these things. We talk about what you can do. You know, if you have an income plan in retirement, you're going to be better off. But if you have no plan, then guess what? You have the government plan, and that's not a plan that you want. So pick up the phone, schedule a time to meet with us, 833-MAGGIE-TAX, because it's about protecting your assets in retirement. Retirement doubles your exposure to risk. You know, without a paycheck, every dollar must be protected from the market drops, the inflation, taxes, and unexpected expenses. And it's true. I mean, many people in retirement, when we do reviews with our clients, you know, things happen. Things are going on. And what do? Well, that's why they have to have a plan, because you can always go to another bucket if you need more income. Or, you know, maybe you can go have tax-free income in the most tax-efficient way if you've set that up already for yourself. And what about if something happens, God forbid, and you need to pass away? Do you want to go through probate, or do you want to go through avoiding the probate process? And these are things that many people aren't thinking about until today. And, you know, I'm 46 years old, and when I sit there and talk about people who are about to retire and retired, they're older than we are. But at the end of the day, they don't have a plan. They need to have it. So if you're listening today, put together a plan. Pay close attention, because now is the time to do something. 833-MAGGIE-TAX.
7: You know, one thing I've always dreamed of, and you and I have done this before, I should open up the Retirement School of Retirement with MAGGIE-TAX and wealth advisors, because ask your children how much they're learning in school about defensive strategies for retirement. I don't think they are. And how to win the retirement game. And that's up to you, the parent, and, you know, and teach the kids. Because the goal shifts, how much can I make to how long can I make it last? And that's the biggest problem right now. You know, people work today and they want to make sure they have enough income, and they're looking for a job that's going to give them, you know, enough income and a retirement plan. So, you know, one major market event can permanently damage your income. If the market goes down and you're taking money out, it's going to reduce your amount that you get because your account value went down. So when you're withdrawing in retirement, losses hit harder and recover slower if they recover at all. I'm sorry, Chris.
11: No, let's just use an example. Like many people say, you got to get to $1 million of retirement dollars. Well, you don't have to, because every situation is different. When you meet with the right advisor, we'll talk about how much income do you need. So let's just use that $1 million for an example of what you just talked about, because one major market event can permanently damage your income, right? So think about the $1 million. Well, say the market goes down 40%. Well, on the $1 million that before the market went down, you were getting, say, 4% income. That's $40,000 a year of income. But if the market goes down 40%, now you have $600,000 at 4%. That's $24,000 of income. So you just lost $16,000 of income because there was a big market drop. So one major market event can permanently damage your income. Have you thought about that? Because when you're in the distribution phase of your retirement, losses hit harder and the recover process is slower, because on that $600,000, you don't have to get 40% to break up to get to even of $1 million. You have to do a lot more hard work just to get to back to $1 million. So whatever it is, if it's $100,000, if it's $2 million, if it's $500,000, it doesn't matter. The concept is the same. You have to make sure that you have a plan. A protected plan gives you freedom, because when your income and assets are secure, you live retirement on your terms, confidently, comfortably, and without fear, with clarity and confidence. And that's why when people come to meet with us, we put together the MAGGIE plan. The MAGGIE plan is what? Income planning, tax planning, investment planning, Social Security maximization planning, estate planning, legacy planning. When you meet with the right advisor, there's so much that you can discuss to put together a plan for you. Are you looking for a transaction? Are you just trying to find the best stock or the best fund out there to put your money into? Well, if that's what you're looking for, that's not us. But if you're looking for an overall plan where you're dialed in on what you really want, income in the most tax-efficient way, buckets of money with a purpose, making sure that everything passes the way you want to, then that's what we do for you. So you pick up the phone, schedule a time to meet with us, 833-MAGGIE-TAX. We're here for you, maggietax.com. We have so much help here to help people and educate them on ways to do this right.
7: So let's recap for a second, because we said a lot today, but there's four powerful bullets that protecting your assets in retirement, and how many of you really, you know, taken some time to do that. So retirement doubles your exposure to risk. You got to be careful, because the older you get and the more risk you take, that's going to lose your paycheck, if you will, because you have to have a paycheck when you retire. Could it be Social Security? Could it be pension? Could it be interest? Could it be a lot of those things? But you have to be ready to make sure that this is protected. And defensive strategies with retirement gain. What am I talking about there? I said it before, you know, how much red money, green money do you have? Are you taking too much risk? Are you doing a risk tolerance to see what your risk is? Many people don't. They just leave it and forget it. And that's not a good way to go. And, you know, one major market event can permanently damage, you know, your income, because you have to let us know. And one thing Chris and I do, and my advisors here at Maggie Tax and Wealth Advisors, the first question is, how much income do you need in retirement? Because many of you don't think about it. Many of you just take, like Chris talked about before, take out 40% and then let the account go down. That's not a retirement plan. That's not an income plan. So think about it. Have someone review your account. Even if you're right now listening to me and Chris, maybe you think, oh, my accounts are great. No, they're not. I can say they're not, because something's wrong with them. Have someone look at it. Get a review, okay? And a protected plan gives you freedom. And Chris, every time we see clients come in, I think their biggest thing is fear. You know, they're going to run out of money. They're not sure what's going to happen with their, you know, estate plan. It's because they don't sit down and talk to someone, and that's what we do with the Maggie plan. Would you agree?
11: Absolutely, and that's why, you know, you mentioned there might be something wrong with your plan, and you might not have taxes built into it. You might not have guaranteed income for life, a guaranteed paycheck, and also a playcheck. You know, you might have taking more risk than really what you want in retirement. You know, it'd be great if the market just kept going up, up, up, up, up. But guess what? There will be pullbacks, and what are you doing about that? That's why it's so important to get a plan. So if after hearing all that and you're saying to yourself, I can't afford to lose what I've built, then you already know how important this is. Retirement isn't the time to gamble. It's not the time to hope, or it's not even the time to guess. It's the time to protect fiercely about what you've protected and what you've built. 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
7: 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I'm Robert Maggie. 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And if you have an IRA or a 401k, click on the retirement calculator and see for yourself what Chris and I have been talking about and see what your tax bill is going to be, and let's get together. So let me ask you a simple question. When was the last time someone actually sat down and examined your investments, in which we've been talking about, not glanced at it? You know, I mean, when I say glanced at the bottom line, not skimmed through it, but truly evaluated whether your portfolio still matches your goals, your age, your risk tolerance, and the world we live in right now. And Chris, I can tell you every time we meet with a client, the answer is no. And to me, you know, it's because here's the truth. What worked 5 years ago, 3 years ago, and even last year might be completely different for you today. Like we say, markets change, interest rates shift, tax laws move, we all know that, your life evolves. But most people let their investments sit untouched, drifting, slowly weakening over time. Enter the portfolio checkup zone.
11: That's what it is. You know, we all need a checkup each and every once in a while, right? Because a portfolio checkup isn't a luxury, it's a necessity. It's how you uncover hidden risks, outdated allocations, unnecessary fees. What are the fees you're paying in your account? What about lost opportunities that could be costing you real money each and every year? But what are you doing about it? Because you just don't know, right? That's why it's so important to get a checkup. Because let's take a look inside the process of diagnosing your portfolio the way a financial surgeon would. Because once you see what a true portfolio checkup reveals, you'll never look at your accounts the same way again. And that goes for everything, right? Once you KNOW about something, you know something, you look at it a different way. If peace of mind, clarity, and confidence matter to you, then stay right here because that's what we're talking about now. We'll jump onto this segment because it's so important to have the necessary checkup that you need, and we can help you. You're never too old, or you can't go back to your current advisor, get a second opinion. Let's get a second opinion. Let's look at what you have. Let's look at the tax side. If they're not looking at your tax return, you might want to think about another advisor. So 833-MAGGIE-TAX.
7: So let's talk about four powerful bullets. If you have a pen or paper, write them down. We just call it a simple portfolio checkup because most portfolios are outdated and misaligned because you don't get a review that often. Markets move fast, and if your strategy hasn't kept up, you're likely taking too much risk or earning too little return. And that's the comments we get all the time. My account is not performing. I'm not making enough interest, and blah, blah, blah. It goes on. What about the fees and insufficiencies silently draining your wealth? So you could be losing thousands per year without even realizing it. And Chris, it's a checkup. If you don't look, even every quarter, at least get, you know, someone to look at your account to make sure, because you don't know what happens. And every day things change, right?
11: Well, that's it. I mean, you know, are you paying fees on transactions? Are you paying fees on commissions? What's your portfolio built on? That's what you want to know. And when you come to meet with us as a fiduciary, we're going to explain that to you. You know, everything we do, you have to know it first. You have to sign off on it first. I mean, that's honesty, right? That's just clear communication. You deserve that. I don't care if you have 10,000 or 10 million. It doesn't matter. The fact of the matter is that you need clarity and confidence and transparency. So we can show you that. What about small changes? They create big lift. What do I mean by that? Well, a simple reallocation or tax smart adjustments can dramatically improve performance and also reduce the risk. You know, many people don't look at their 401ks. They about 10 years ago when they signed up for it, and they're still in the same allocation they are today. That's not what you need to do, because small changes each and every year or quarter can make a big lift on those accounts, especially if you're contributing to it, you're feeding them, you're doing something about it. So these are just three important things that you should redo. What about the last one?
7: Oh, this one to me is most important to a lot of people out there. A professional review, listen carefully, exposes what software and statements can't. And what you have to understand with AI out there and all these other things, believe me, I've seen it so many times. Chris has seen it so many times. You may have problems and you don't know about it, but you know, real analysis reveals hidden dangers and missed opportunities algorithms never catch. And this is the big thing, Chris. They think everything's fine. And it's not fine.
11: Well, just give you an example. Like some of the data and technology these days, I mean, they can analyze the stocks, the ETFs, the different funds, all the different investments very, very quickly. And that's just ammo for you, because it might take days or weeks for some advisors to put this together, an analysis where it could take 5-10 minutes. And when you do that, you can pinpoint and move in a different direction if needed. That's why it's so important that you don't just look at statements, because sometimes there's so many positions on a statement, you don't know what that means. You're buying a stock here or an ETF there, or what are you doing with it? So that's why it's so important to meet with us. 833-MAGGIE-TAX. If you've been listening to this show and even the slightest part of you is wondering, is my portfolio really set up the way it should be? Then that's the question alone is a signal. It's a signal. It's what you should do to pick up the phone and schedule a time to meet with us. 833-MAGGIE-TAX.
7: Because the people who get ahead financially, they aren't the ones with perfect timing or inside information or a crystal ball. You all know that. They are the ones who take action when they know something needs attention. Why do we say that? Because you should set up a review. You have nothing to lose. Okay, set up a review just for peace of mind, and maybe there are things that we can show you that might help you. 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
28: Communities across Florida and the nation celebrated America's 250th birthday yesterday. In St. Petersburg, thousands of citizens gathered around the North Yacht Basin for a fireworks show and celebration of 250 years of American democracy. News Channel 8 spoke to a local resident.
29: I knew I wanted to come out, celebrate the 4th of July, celebrate America's birthday, and just be around this with fellow Americans who love our country as much as I do.
28: Crowds had reportedly began arriving before daylight yesterday in order to scope out the best viewing areas. Meanwhile, Jacksonville nearly canceled its 4th of July celebration due to the weather. The Jacksonville Sheriff's Office issued a code blue weather alert around 6:30 p.m. last night, telling people to seek shelter and wait for updates. The all clear was given a short time later, and the festivities went off without a hitch. Mayor Donna Deegan.
30: I also want to give my sincere thanks to everybody at the city, JSO, JFRD, and all the performers and volunteers who worked to plan to put on the Freedom Fest and the 4th of July celebration. Great job, everybody.
28: The night concluded with a massive fireworks display. Officials have announced the body of a female scuba diver that was reported missing on Friday has been recovered from waters off Treasure Island this morning. Treasure Island Fire Rescue and other agencies conducted an extensive search but were unable to locate her. Her body was spotted by a fisherman around 6:30 this morning. And the body of 17-year-old Amaron Anthony of Orlando was recovered Saturday after washing ashore in Daytona Beach. He was reported missing Friday around 7:30 p.m. after getting caught in a rip current. Lifeguards did rescue one swimmer, but the 17-year-old could not be located. Police in Miami announced several FIFA World Cup fans are under arrest after trying to get in with fake tickets. Officials say most are being charged with felonies. The alleged crime happened at Friday's Argentina versus Cape Verde game at Miami Stadium. With Florida's News, I'm Tim Adkins.
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1: So pretty clear in the Tampa Bay area. This includes I-275 north and southbound as well as I-75. No issues east or westbound on I-4 at this time either. 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
2: An early start to scattered showers and storms along the coast this Sunday morning will continue to roll their way in and farther to the east as the day goes on. By the second half of your Sunday, most of the area will be dry with a few spotty inland showers for the sunset hours and into tonight, mainly inland. Highs are near normal at 91 degrees. A heads up for your Monday morning commute. There will be another chance for scattered areas of rain and storms along and west of I-75. Otherwise, waking up mild in the upper 70s and low 80s. I'm XFN 8 meteorologist Juliana Mejia.
4: Fox News, I'm Angelo Bavaro. Crowds in Iran calling for revenge as they gather for the funeral of the late Supreme Leader killed by the U.S. and Israeli airstrikes.
5: In his remarks to the nation last night, President Trump spoke about the U.S. military and those U.S. forces who participated in Operation Epic Fury.
6: The president's remarks come as indirect talks between the United States and Iran move forward on a technical level. The ceasefire between the two countries remains in place.
4: Fox's Trey Yingst. Relief is coming to the eastern U.S. after days of sweltering heat.
8: It will be cooler today as you're looking at temperatures still summer-like, mid-80s, 85 degrees in New York City. And actually, in some of these locations, you're going to be trading in some of those really high temperatures for some pretty big rainfall totals.
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18: 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You've heard him here before. We're going to talk about all the great benefits of having a whole home generator. These generators start up automatically when your power goes off. 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That is fantastic. Also, he has this great mini generator to give away for free. 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It charges your phone, so it has a charging station. It has a solar panel on it, so you can charge it from the sun when the power's out. It has a built-in flashlight. What I love the most, you can still listen to Brian and me on the radio when the power goes out. 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Only 10 of my listeners are going to get it. I'm going to give out the phone number right now. This is for people who are interested in learning more about having a whole home generator. They're called standby generators. You've seen them before. A big brand you've seen in your neighborhood is probably Generac. That's one of them. You've seen that one. There's multiple brands that Brian can help you out with. His number, 813-437-9616. The reason why I'm putting this number out now before Brian comes on the program is because I want to make sure that if you heard the program last time and didn't have a chance to call and missed, you can be one of the first ones in today. Brian's number at Suncoast Power Solutions is 813-437-9616. Brian, welcome to the show. How are you, bud?
3: Doing very good, Jim. Nice to be back. Thanks for the opportunity here.
18: It's so great to have you on the program. This is one of my favorite subjects. I talk about roofing. I talk about foundation repair, electric, plumbing, HVAC. I love this the most because you know what? When we talk about electric, when we talk about HVAC and other things, appliances in your home, that can't come about if there's no power. And in the Tampa area, we have lost power many times for many reasons. One of the biggest reasons, of course, are when we get a tropical disturbance, God forbid another hurricane, right? And when they come in, they can devastate our property and put our power out for some time.
3: You are correct, Jim. Yes. So, you know, 25, you know, in our rearview mirror was kind of a unique year, right? We didn't really have any named storms that came, across our, the Florida region, the Tampa Bay area. Did that deter people from buying generators? Absolutely not. We set record years. You know, maybe some of that had to do with the year of 24 where we had so much activity, but there's still other issues with this grid that we rely on so heavily. You know, a lot of people will discuss, AI and our ability to, our storage. You know, we have a lot of storage issues. You know, all this bandwidth that we're eating up, that we're tying the grid up with, is putting extra stress on our grid. And, you know, it's not just for storms anymore. That's what I want people to realize. These generators, you know, it's a beautiful day the other day, my power went out. You know, I'm going back 2 or 3 weeks, but you know, what was the reason? I don't know. Somebody could have ran into a transformer down the street for all I know. But, you know, I'm protected. We want our customers to be protected as well.
18: Yeah, transformers can just blow. And when they blow, they often go boom, actually. And
3: it's a sight to see if you've never seen one. <It's>
18: And it'll put the power out in the neighborhood. So yeah, storms and hurricanes here in Tampa Bay. Grid failures, that can happen. Data centers, like you were talking about, AI, right? AI, these data centers are sucking up a lot of power, and there's some concern that residential neighborhoods are going to be the losers in this. When you have your own power plant, I love talking about this. When you have your own generator, you're generating your own power. I was talking to a plumber on my radio show the other day, Brian. We were talking about water softeners and reverse osmosis water drinking systems. When you have a reverse osmosis drinking water system in your home, you have your own water plant, right? So you've got clean water. Having your own electricity is good. And I know I talk a lot about like the world's coming to an end, but when the power goes down, or if your water's not good, it's nice to be able to be self-sufficient. Go back a couple hundred years, we all had chickens and cows. We grew corn, right? We grew vegetables. We were able to fend for ourselves. Today, we're dependent upon the grid. I don't think I want to be dependent upon the grid. So I want to talk about the offer today. You're offering $1,500 off any new generator from Suncoast Power Solutions. Is that correct?
3: Yes, that is correct, Jim.
18: That's huge. On top of that, you have got a mini generator that you're going to give away to everybody who you visit from the radio shows. Let me make this clear to my listeners. Listen up, guys. Only 10 of you who are listening are going to get this offer today. You have to call 813-437-9616 to get the free mini generator. So Brian and his team will come out. They will give you the generator when they come out, and they are going to look at your property and determine what you will need. There is no obligation. You don't have to buy a whole home generator. Brian wants the opportunity to have my listeners get this opportunity. So this is for people who are in the market, who know that they're at risk, who've been talking to their spouse about this. If you can afford about $179 a month, this is definitely for you. You know, a car payment today, Brian, $800, $1,000, right? I mean, it's expensive to have something that doesn't even add value, right? You buy the car, you drive it off the lot, and, you know, you lose value. When you put a generator in, it could literally save your life. It could improve the value, or will improve the value of your home, and your home is more likely to sell.
3: You are correct, Jim. And, you know, before we offered any sort of financing options, and customers had to shell out, you know, one big check, or, you know, they took two or three payments, there was a lot of not pushback. Oh, do I really need this thing? Well, let me tell you something. Some of the best testimonials that we've had are right after that storm. Oh my gosh, I was against this thing, but my wife wanted me to get it, and all it took is 1 5-day outage. Best investment I've ever had. You know, until you have one, you really don't know the benefits of one, right? But yes, you're exactly right.
18: No, absolutely. I'll tell you, when my kids were young, I had this life insurance policy that I really wanted to have to protect my family. I paid it annually, and I loved paying it. The reason why I bring this up, it's peace of mind. Just having the generator, Brian, outside my home, ready to fire up immediately when the power goes out. It powers up in seconds. You may not even know it. If it's the middle of the night and you're sleeping, you may not even know that you lost power from the grid and you now have power from your own generator. Just the peace of mind, because I'll tell you, here I am today. My kids are grown. Never cashed in the life insurance policy. Loved writing the check. Guess what? I slept better at night. I tell people all the time, there's a lot of peace of mind here. So peace of mind is big. When you sell your home one day and people are looking in your neighborhood and there are like homes, yours is much more attractive now because it has a generator. 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In case you're curious, it's about $15,000 to get into a generator. And at $179 a month, there's really no excuse. I know you're living in a nice house, and the homes here all over Florida have appreciated over the past decade. You know, you're sitting on a nice piece of property. 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And if you're driving, be careful. Okay. 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So when you get to your destination, park and you'll hear the number again, but only the first 10. Oh, Jerry, my producer, says only 8 left. So the next 8 callers, 813-437-9616. 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Take a look at it. It's going to be awesome. 813-437-9616. 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And Tom is asking you, Brian, can you install in a flood zone?
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18: 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We'll be right back right after this, right here on the Checka Pro Radio Show. Stand by. Jim Clouk, a.k.a. 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
18: 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I wouldn't expect any of you who are listening to have a contractor come into your home if I wouldn't have them come into my home. 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I started my business doing this radio show because I didn't trust contractors, and many of us don't. 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Brian, I love what you do helping my listeners stay powered. It's like empowering. There's a slogan here somewhere, you know, power empowering, right? We want to have power. Power is so important. We've been used to it all of our lives. I had mentioned going back a couple hundred years ago, that wasn't a big thing. People didn't expect it. Today, we can't operate without power.
3: You're absolutely right. You know, doesn't matter how many times we broach the topic, you know, there's just, we're too reliant on it these days, from our phones to our computers to our refrigeration to our ACs here in Florida. You know, before I had a generator, I remember, I think it took all of about an hour before my 75 degree house was up to 80 degrees. You know, it feels like 102 out there. So that's my big thing. I'm a cold sleeper. I got to have my air conditioned to sleep. So that's the main reason that I purchased and installed my generator. But, you know, to each his own. Some people, you know, they need a, you know, a CPAP machine or a sleep apnea. Again, we have a solution for everyone out there.
18: 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It can charge your phone. So it's a charging station, has a solar panel, has a flashlight, an AM/FM radio with the weather band. So you can get the weather from an official weather authority when the power goes out. And if it's not sunny outside, you can crank it and still get power. This is awesome. Only 10 of my listeners will get this on my show today. Jerry, my producer, tells me there are only 7 of these offers left. 10 to begin with, 3 are gone, 7 left. You've got to call now. There's no obligation for Brian to come out. You do not have to buy a new generator. He wants the opportunity to see your property and give you an honest quote. 813-437-9616. 813-437-9616. Once again, this is for the people out there who have been considering this. And I've been doing this on the radio for a long time, helping you, my listeners, get connected with pre-qualified home service professionals. And I've learned that by educating you on the radio, by bringing professionals that you can trust is helpful. I also have learned that many of you who will call today really have been thinking about this. You have the need. You want this. There are many people listening, Brian, who are listening because they're being entertained by us, but they don't want one because they haven't figured it out yet. It's like anything else. You know, when you figure something out, like for instance, I got off ultra processed food a couple of years ago. That doesn't mean people still aren't going to McDonald's and Burger King every day, but I don't go. So for me, I found the religion, right? So this is like a religion, right? This is the generator religion. So when you find it, you're like, oh, okay. I can't imagine living without one.
3: Yes. You know, that question has been broached numerous times from a lot of my customers. Do I really need one? Do I really need one? Should I spend the money? And, you know, I tell them I'm a Tampa native. There's not too many people like me. You know, I'm 43 years young and I've seen my share of outages. Now, most of the people that are asking me that question, of course, are new to the area. So, you know, they're not familiar. They haven't lived through a storm season or, you know, even a heavy winter. I can think back of a time where it was cold on Thanksgiving and the demand that the consumers had, you know, with all the extra heating, you know, they were heating the house, they were cooking the oven, they were cooking on the stovetop, clothes were in the dryer. That sort of demand is very hard for a utility company to match. So we had a ton of generators running that year. And of course, I monitor all the generators on my phone so I can see when they all fire up. But yes, definitely needed here in Tampa. You know, it's to each his own, but I can tell you those who live with a generator are much happier than those who live without one.
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3: I love that question, Jim, because there was a time where we did. Let me tell you what happened there. You know, we've always installed our own generators electrically, right? We've had our electrical license since 76. However, we didn't have our gas license until about 10 years ago. And what would happen was we would install a generator and the gas company that we would use, whatever that subcontractor was, would say, yeah, I'll be there next week. Well, next week turned into a month, it turned into 2 months. And customers are patient until that storm is brewing in the Gulf and they see a nice shiny generator out there that has no function to it. So we brought it in-house years ago. And it is one after the other now. So day one, we bring the generator. Most of the time, day two, we'll connect it into the electrical system. Day three, the gas, our gas team will come out, make the connections to the meter or to an existing propane tank, or even bury our own propane tank. Day four, we do the customer education and startup. So we have made it seamless now.
18: Yeah, and there's nothing more frustrating as a homeowner when the contractor said, well, that wasn't us. That was another company. That was a subcontractor. What? What do you mean? I hired you. I paid you. Oh, that's okay. We paid the subcontractor. And also another problem too is if I as a homeowner pay you and you don't pay the subcontractor, I possibly could owe the subcontractor. The subcontractors really aren't good for anybody.
3: Yeah. So, you know, we call it the blame game, right? You know, who can we blame? Well, I take it the other way and I tell customers, this is one throat to choke over here. If something's wrong, you come after me because that's, you know, I'm the one in charge over here. And, you know, we'll get the team in order. If there's any, you know, look, I think we're at 4.8 out of 5 stars now. So we do a pretty darn good job of keeping everybody happy. And that says a lot because nobody posts reviews when things are good. It's always negative when they want to post them. 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But unfortunately, that's not reality. 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We really do care about the customer and we do our best to make sure that customer's happy when we leave that house.
18: 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We started off with 10, four are gone, six left. Mini generator, absolutely free. You can charge your phone or charge other things because it has a charging station on it. It has a solar panel, so when it's sunny outside, it recharges. It also has a hand crank that you can crank to create power if the sun is not out. Built-in flashlight, my favorite, AM/FM radio, and a weather band. That's right, for as little as $179 a month. Oh, also, $1,500 off a new generator if you decide to get one. Have Brian and his team from Suncoast Power Solutions.

0: could say, yeah, they do work. It is for you. We haven't talked about this, Brian. Let's talk about this before the break really quickly, how you guys monitor the generator on a regular basis and how every week it does a self-test.
1: Yes, it does, Jim. Now, what we do, depending on which brand you decide to purchase, we have different ways of monitoring that unit. Here's the reason we monitor these generators. Anything mechanical has the potential of failure. Now, we hope you get 30 years of trouble-free use out of that generator. However, sometimes that's just not the case. So by us being able to monitor these units, we have a dedicated staff member that does nothing but watches those units. Now, of course, if you're under warranty, then there's no fee to you at all, right? Just something happens with the generator, you get a call from my team, we dispatch immediately. The goal is to keep all the generators up and operational at any given time. So the monitoring is key. We love it. We think it's a necessity personally. But yes, hopefully that answers your question. If you have the ability to monitor it, do it.
0: Absolutely. And you'll know as the homeowner that it's working because they're programmed to start up on a regular basis. Brian, I believe it's every week, right? It'll automatically crank up. You'll hear it. It doesn't change what's going on in your home. It's just doing its own self-test.
1: You're absolutely right. So what they have is you can actually set them nowadays. These generators have gotten so smart. You can set it to weekly, every other week, or even monthly. And a lot of people say, well, I don't want it, you know, waking me up in the morning. Okay, well, we'll set it at noon. They've got a 24-hour clock in it. So whatever you decide you want the exercise time to be, just let us know and we'll set it accordingly.
0: Fantastic. Okay, here is Brian's number, 813-437-9616. 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It's as little as $179 a month. This is unbelievable. Call now, 813-437-9616. Brian and I will be right back right after this here on the Checka Pro Radio Show. Stand by.
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3: A half dozen FIFA World Cup fans are facing felony charges, and more than 30 were ejected after trying to get into Friday's match between Argentina and Cape Verde with counterfeit tickets and fake credentials at Miami Stadium. Charges include interfering with a sporting event. Elsewhere in Florida sports, Major League Baseball, 3:30, Rays at Houston, 4:30, Marlins at the Athletics, both times Eastern. After nearly a decade in Dunedin, the Penny Lane Beatles Museum will come together in St. Petersburg next month. Museum representative Harlan Brown tells News Channel 8 it will feature all kinds of Fab Four artifacts.
4: We have a lot of instruments that were signed by the musicians themselves or are actually played by them.
3: He says the new museum will be Fab Four times larger in the end. It should open by August 6th. With Florida's News, I'm Wayne Rustin.
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6: Right now, a pretty heavy delay eastbound of I-4. That's at State Road 33, exit 38 in Polk County. That right lane is blocked. Careful there. Westbound, seems like we're clear and no issues on I-275. 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
8: An early start to scattered showers and storms along the coast this Sunday morning will continue to roll their way in and farther to the east as the day goes on. By the second half of your Sunday, most of the area will be dry with a few spotty inland showers for the sunset hours and into tonight, mainly inland. Highs are near normal at 91 degrees. A heads up for your Monday morning commute. There will be another chance for scattered areas of rain and storms along and west of I-75. Otherwise, waking up mild in the upper 70s and low 80s. I'm XFN 8 meteorologist Julia. Adriana Mejia.
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12: Welcome back to the Checka Pro Radio Show. Yeah, Jerry, my producer, is talking into my ear. Jerry's in the other room, in the control room, through the glass, and he helps produce. Well, he does produce the show. He didn't help it. I get to talk to great people like Brian, but without Jerry, the show would not happen, and the show must go on. And Jerry also monitors these phone calls that are coming in from you, my listeners, today to get the free mini generator. He tells me out of the 10, there's only 5 left. That means 5 are gone. I was very good at math when I was in school, right? So there were 10, 5 are gone, there are 5 left. Here is Brian's number at Suncoast Power Solutions in case you haven't had a chance to call. 813-437-9616. 813-437-9616. That's the phone number to have peace of mind. I love having peace of mind, Brian. I like to be able to put my head down on my pillow and know that everything's taken care of. A little money in the bank, an insurance policy, and a generator.
13: 100%, Jim. Yeah, you and I think very alike in that regard.
12: This may sound sexist, but as a man, I feel I have to protect the family. And this is a great way to protect the family. You know, I'm curious, how many people who call your office to have you guys come out and, you know, take a look at the opportunity at someone's home? I'm wondering what percentage are men. I'm going to guess it's over 50%.
13: I would say closer to 70%.
12: Okay.
13: Do meet with a lot of the customers. And although we do like, you know, the husband and wife there, or, you know, both parties or all parties on site, just so there's no back and forth, I would have to agree with you that, yes, most of the intrigue comes from the men.
12: Because I know my wife isn't interested in something like this. She expects the power to be on, but it's kind of like magic for her. It's like, well, it's, of course it's going to be on. And I'm like, if it's not, and when it's not, because it's not if, it's when it's not, we need to do it ourselves. If you have a question out there, you can email me at Joe, J-O-E, at checkapro.com, C-H-E-C-K-A-P-R-O.com. And that is what Sal has done, Brian. And Sal's asking, are you licensed and insured? I will answer the question really quick, Sal. Yeah, Brian would not be on the show if he wasn't fully vetted. But this is a great opportunity, Brian, to go into some detail on how qualified you are to go into my listeners' homes.
13: Yes. A lot of those requirements are just that. They're requirements nowadays. You know, everything we have to do is permitted by the city or by the county. And if without the proper licenses, without the proper insurance, without the proper credentials, we're just not allowed to do what we do. We're playing with electricity and gas. So we're literally playing with fire. So if we don't know what we're doing, it doesn't bode well for our customers. So rest assured, we have all the insurance credentials, all the licenses needed to do what we do best.
12: And that's really important. There are fly-by-night companies. 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Really, any Tom, Dick, and Harry can kind of get into this and kind of build credentials as they go. 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I really appreciate what you do, Brian. Hey, Brian, I've got a question. Natural gas, propane. 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
13: So that is a loaded question, Jim. 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I will tell you, there were certain areas that had less than adequate fuel supplies. So that kind of leaned me more towards the propane side because they each have their pros and cons, right? You've got propane, which is bottled, which is great because nobody can tap into it. But anything that's bottled eventually expires, right? So after you have 4 or 5 days of power, depending on how large that tank is, it's going to deplete that tank and then you have to fill it. Rest assured though, Jim, guess what? We monitor tanks as well. You tie that in with our local propane company who we have a great relationship with. You don't even call them. The generator, once that tank is around 20%, they just dispatch and come to the house. So that's a great way to do it. Although natural gas, if supplied, you know, properly and installed properly, it's never ending as long as the utility companies can keep up with it.
12: Sure. So people in rural areas are used to using propane and possibly for heat, water heaters, stoves, and so forth. You're going to want to have a dedicated propane tank for your generator, though, correct?
13: Some people choose that, and you are correct. However, we have 1,000-gallon tanks in the ground. When you have a 1,000-gallon propane tank, you can run that generator for a month, along with a cooktop. You know, the cooktops, the water heaters, they don't draw much. The generator is typically the larger consumer there. Okay, so, you know, if it's a matter of cost, then, you know, the important matter of that is, do you have an existing propane tank? Do you have an existing gas meter? If so, that's going to save you thousands on the price of an install.
12: Absolutely. All right, here's Brian's number. Call him now, 813-437-9616. Jerry, my producer, tells me there's only 4 left. This is typical. 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It's really not expensive. 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I know some of you are thinking about putting a swimming pool in. Not even close. 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And by the way, when you have another thing like a swimming pool, those pool pumps need to run. You need generator power. You know, Brian, when I think about it, this is the first thing you should have installed in your home. Every builder should put one in.
13: We're trying our best to get with these builders on the front side because it does make it so much more difficult when the house is built, it's constructed, because we have restraints, right? We have sizing limitations. Where can it go? We have distances from propane tanks, distance from gas meters, all these rules that we have to abide by. So if we can get in with the builders and do it on the front side, it would make everyone's job so much easier. But yes, you're absolutely right. In the near future, we do expect generators to become that of 8 air conditioning units. Houses will, we're making good progress, by the way. I would say I probably have, 15, 20 builders that I work with now. These are great builders that say, hey, well, let's put it in on the front end of it for that customer, so the customer doesn't have to deal with it on the back end at a later date.
12: Years and years and years ago, we didn't have central air conditioning system. The houses were actually designed differently and the air flowed differently. Then we put window units in, and now everybody doesn't even think about having the HVAC system that's all inclusive. We're going to take a quick break right now. Once again, Brian's number at Suncoast Power Solutions, 813-437-9616. 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Only 4 of these left. Just 4. Okay, once they're gone, they're gone. There is no obligation. 813-437-9616. Brian and I will be right back right after this, right here on Checker Pro Radio. Stand by.
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12: Jim Clouk, a.k.a. 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
12: Since 1976, serving all of us here in the greater Tampa area. Awesome. 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Fantastic. Brian heads it up. Hey, Brian, welcome back to the show. How you doing, bud?
13: Doing fine, Jim. Thank you.
12: Yeah, it's great to have you here. I really do appreciate it. So we've talked about storms. Okay, we get all kinds of tropical disturbances here. We've had our fair share of hurricanes, and they can be devastating. Grid failures happens everywhere. It can happen here in Florida. You know, Texas lost their entire grid. They have their own grid, pros and cons. They lost it about 3-4 years ago in a winter storm, worst time they could lose it. It was devastating. And people who had generators there, well, they were happy campers. And we keep hearing about these AI issues, these data centers. It's really become quite a thing. And a lot of communities have felt the effects of these companies coming in, these big tech companies putting in these huge data centers. They're noisy. They cause I guess some noise pollution, maybe some other pollution, and they're sucking up a lot of power. Because they're powerful companies, Brian, they probably have some sway in taking power from the grid. Well, when the grid gets stretched, it's like anything else, it's more likely to break, isn't it?
13: Yes, you're correct. And just so we're on the same page, even those large companies have generators to back up their facilities, those AI facilities, the data centers. But yes, you are correct, Jim.
12: Yeah, no, absolutely. A question's come in from Billy. Are you ready for this one?
5: Shoot.
12: Okay. Billy asks, if I ordered a generator today, when can I be up and running with my new generator?
13: It will completely depend on your municipality. Because everything that we do has to be permitted by the local jurisdiction, not every jurisdiction is equal in their timelines. We typically find that counties are a bit quicker than cities. So the reason that we run these promotions, the $1,500 off like we're doing now, is because this is a downtime for us. This time of year is typically not our peak. So we really are attempting to get customers pull the trigger sooner rather than later, because those that are in the cities, I'd be lying if I told you I didn't have one that was 6 months to get out of permitting. Now that was somewhat unusual. But I have to say again, sometimes these cities are 3 months, and you know the counties sometimes a little bit quicker, maybe 3 weeks to a month. But you know, the idea is do not wait. If you want one, get us out there now. It only increases the timeline the closer we get towards hurricane season.
12: Absolutely. Just two of these offers left. If you want to save $1,500 on your new generator, you've already been thinking about it. You've been talking to your spouse about it. It's time. When Brian comes out, he'll bring a free mini generator that you can charge your phone with when the power goes out. You can charge other things. He's got a little charging station, a solar panel to take the sun's energy for free and recharge the batteries within this mini generator. Has a flashlight, AM/FM radio with a weather band. You've got to call now because there's only two left. 813-437-9616. Again, Brian's number at Suncoast Power Solutions, 813-437-9616. So we've had questions come in today from Tom. Can you install in flood zones? And Brian, you answered, absolutely. You can install in all kinds of different conditions. You could even strap it to the side of a building if need be, right? And you can raise it up high if there's water issues, correct?
13: Correct. Yeah, whether it's hung on the side of the house, and of course, there is some structural issues that we have to take into consideration. But whether it's on the ground, it's on a four-post stand, elevated in a large concrete stand, hung off the side of the house, we have the tools, we have the equipment, we have the personnel to do it.
12: Yep. And a question came in from Carol. Do you use subcontractors? And you absolutely don't. Once again, why is that important?
13: For multiple reasons. One, you're just, nobody cares about your customers the way you do. If we do everything in-house, we control everything from start to finish. And my wife sometimes tells me I'm a control freak. In business, it's not a bad thing, because you can, when you are a control freak, you control every aspect of that installation.
12: Yeah, no, absolutely. I certainly want the pilot of the aircraft I'm on being a control freak. Right?
13: Exactly.
12: For people who say that, hey, you're a control freak, that could be a good thing, because no one wants to be out of control. Absolutely not. Okay. And then Sal wrote in at joe@checkapro.com. Are you licensed and insured?
13: And yes, we are a licensed and insured. And of course, you have to be to do the kind of business that we perform on a day-to-day basis.
12: If you've just tuned in, I'm talking with Brian from Suncoast Power Solutions since 1976, helping us with our power needs here in the greater Tampa area. Here is his phone number to get a free mini generator and to get a free quote at your home, 813-437-9616. The show is coming to an end, so now is the time to call, because these are running out. There are only two left. I think there's going to soon to be one left. And Jerry says, yes, there is one left. Okay, one left. Call now, 813-437-9616. Again, 813-437-9616. Billy asked, which you just answered this a little while ago, if I order a generator today, how quickly can I get this thing up and running? And I guess it depends.
13: Yes, that was my response, was it completely depends on the municipality. Because we are dependent on the permits and the jurisdictional approval, it could range. I'll give you a timeline, anywhere from, say, 2 weeks to, in some cases, 6 months.
12: Wow, that is pretty stretched out. So we've had some great questions come in. Is there anything that we've missed?
13: Oh, well, you know, we've covered the permits, we've covered the licenses, we covered the generator, we covered the monitoring. You know, one of the things that I do get a lot of questions about the generators, Jim, is the differences. Are they loud? I get that question a lot. I don't want to hear this thing while they're running. And of course, to me, I'm saying, hey, that's the best sound that you can throw at me. You know, if I've got power in my house and I have to listen to a little rumble outside, you know, give me that rumble all day long. But for those customers that, you know, can't afford to go the quiet route, we have some, I'd say they're a little more costly generators, but they run at a lower RPM and they are whisper quiet. We could put one in front of us today, Jim, and you and I could talk in the same decibel level that we're talking now. So I do get that question a lot too, in case anyone was wondering.
12: Yeah, like anything else, you pay a little more money for something a little quieter. Years ago, it was a big thing. The less expensive the car, the louder it was.
13: Uh-huh.
12: So you go back, I don't know, let's say 40, 50 years, that Cadillac was a lot quieter than the Chevy. Imagine that, inside and outside of the car. So here's something I just thought of. If you live in a rural area and you have a lot of land, you could actually, I'm thinking, put the generator further away from the house so you don't have to hear it or see it.
13: You're absolutely right. There is no limitation other than, you know, your bank account as to how far we can push that generator away from the electrical service. We will make arrangements. If sometimes you need to upsize the wire, you need to increase the gas size. But other than that, if you're willing to pay for that additional footage, we're happy to provide it.
12: Yeah. 813-437-9616 is Brian's number. One of these offers left. 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There's no obligation. So the worst case is Brian and his team come out. They take a look. They tell you what it would take to get your house totally powered by your own generator when the power goes out, which happens a number of times every year. Sometimes it's for a short period, sometimes it's for a long period. If you decide at that point in time you're not quite ready, that's okay, because you're still going to get the free mini generator and you'll have an idea of what it's going to take when you are ready to do what you need to do. 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
13: 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They're half as loud as a portable generator.
12: Standby, because they're standing by, right? They're ready. 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
13: at all times, just ready to engage. It does not matter the time of day. Typically, you have about a 2 to 5 second transfer from the time you lose power to the time this generator starts up and transfers power back to the residence or business.
12: Decades and decades ago, wealthy people would have generators. Some were actually diesel generators on their properties. And you know, picture a mansion that, you know, has a big diesel generator. They didn't start up automatically. They had to crank it up. And it, like, it was a manual thing. And you know, if they hadn't run in a while, they may not start up. So that was kind of a not so sure if the darn thing's going to work. Today, these generators are being monitored by Suncoast Power Solutions all the time. And they start up on their own every week to do a self-test. So it's great. Hey, the music has come up, so I guess the show is over. One more time, 813-437-9616. Brian, thank you for joining me today.
13: Thank you, Jim. Thanks for having me.
12: And thank you, everybody. We'll see you next time. Be safe.
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12: Jim Clouk, a.k.a. Checka Pro Joe here. 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
17: 3, 2, 1, engine ignition. And liftoff. Liftoff of the Falcon 9 rocket.
18: Lots of fireworks this week as SpaceX sends another batch of Starlink internet satellites into orbit. The Falcon 9 rocket launched from Cape Canaveral about 6:50 Eastern this morning. The booster returned and landed on a drone ship in the Atlantic Ocean.
19: Stage 1 landing leg deploy. Stage 1 landing confirmed.
18: SpaceX says it was the 10th launch for this booster. The 4th of July may be behind us, but thousands of people are expected to extend America's 250th birthday celebration. If you plan to set off more fireworks today, Miami-Dade Fire Rescue Inspector Ozzie Norat says, be aware of your surroundings.
20: We encourage anyone using fireworks to make sure you stay away from dry, grassy areas, flammable areas, given the dry conditions that we've had.
18: There are burn bans in 5 Florida counties, and 2 brush fires recently burned for a week in the Everglades west of Miami. A lifeguard is okay after being indirectly hit by a lightning strike on a Volusia County beach. Officials say Damian Curry was helping a woman when lightning struck a nearby patrol vehicle. He was sent to the hospital and has been released. Curry is running for Ormond Beach mayor. The body of a missing teen has been recovered near Main Street Pier in Daytona Beach. Volusia County Sheriff Mike Chitwood says 17-year-old Amarian Anthony was reported missing Friday. Officials say they're treating this incident as a drowning after getting pulled in by a rip current. An elderly Asian elephant is dead at Busch Gardens in Tampa Bay. Zoo officials say Karina's health began to rapidly decline recently. She was the most recognizable elephant in the park by a pink spot on her forehead and her silly personality. Officials say 54-year-old Karina was humanely euthanized. With Florida's News, I'm Wayne Rustin.
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23: That incident eastbound of I-4 approaching State Road 33 has cleared up in Polk County, but you will still feel a delay eastbound on I-4. That's after I-75 approaching Park Road. Also, still westbound between Memorial Boulevard and Park Road. But beside that, we are incident-free on the rest of I-4. Right now, the other delay is I-75 northbound approaching 301 from Big Bend. You will feel a smooth traffic flow southbound, and right now, no issues on I-275. This includes the bridges. I'm Brian Black, News Radio WFLA.
1: An early start to scattered showers and storms along the coast this Sunday morning will continue to roll their way in and farther to the east as the day goes on. By the second half of your Sunday, most of the area will be dry with a few spotty inland showers for the sunset hours and into tonight, mainly inland. Highs are near normal at 91 degrees. A heads up for your Monday morning commute. There will be another chance for scattered areas of rain and storms along and west of I-75. Otherwise, waking up mild in the upper 70s and low 80s. I'm XFNR 8 meteorologist Juliana Mejia.
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3: For a quarter of a millennium, liberty, justice, equality, self-government, and unmatched prosperity have flourished here as they have never flourished anywhere before. There is nothing like what we are doing.
2: That event had to be delayed because of big storms. Vice President J.D. Vance yesterday in New York City for the big celebration.
4: 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But I can't help but consider that 250 years ago, the waters of New York Harbor looked very, very different.
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27: This is Guarding Your Nest Egg with Mike Lester. I'm Cheryl White. Mike, do you ever find that people are a little reluctant to share financial information the first time they meet? Maybe they have a fear of financial advisors for whatever reason?
28: Yes, I think that, and again, not financial advisors or anything else. I mean, just go back to, I'm 52. I don't want to make it generational, but I think it's generational. I just grew up in a time that people didn't share information about their money. Nobody ever asked anybody how much they made.
27: No.
28: is not something that anybody talks about. I don't know that people do that right now, right? They just wouldn't do it. But then I wound up 25, 27, 20 years ago in an industry where I was very conservative family. We didn't talk about money. I didn't grow up with money, but it was just something that nobody talked about. And then, you know, suddenly I have a business where I'm asking everybody how much money they make.
27: Yeah, you are.
28: Yeah, it's kind of interesting. But I think, you know, part of our success has been the way that we have that conversation, because I didn't come from a place where that was a conversation you had. And I think money is very, very private. Mm-hmm. And where you are is very private. But I also think that we're all very curious about money. And, you know, I don't know, we all go out to the mailbox and you get our mail and, you know, we take our trash can out because it's trash day or whatever. I mean, that's an analogy, but you still wonder about it. And one of the things that I always think is interesting, but also very humbling and just kind of sweet, people that I meet with and the rest of our advisors meet with realize that we talk to a lot of people, you know, around the country. And there's a psychology that we're all a part of where we rate ourselves, right, by other people.
27: Sure.
28: And I'm not saying everybody does this, but I'm just saying it's in the back of people's minds, right? It's in the back of my mind. I mean, like my friends or whatever, like it's just in the back of your mind. And there's this competitive standard where we're trying to figure out where we stand compared to other people. And we're all fighting and competing against it. And then we're looking for our best possible scenario. But then we're also curious about what other people are doing. So people will ask me the questions like, okay, well, is that good or bad? It's kind of how people will phrase it. And then how am I doing compared to other people? And then that comparison is a really interesting scenario, Cheryl, because the people that we're talking to don't get to see all of the parameters. So if the only parameter was, how much money you've set aside for retirement, and whether it's, you know, $500,000 or $1 million or $2 million or $20 million or whatever, if that was the only gauge to success in retirement, then I guess it would be, you know, maybe kind of easy or just whatever, but that's not the gauge. So the gauge to success, I'm going to go back to something that everybody knows, like money isn't everything. So your world is specific to you. So when we sit down with individuals and we're having a conversation, you know, we might be sitting down with somebody who's got, I mean, just, I don't know, pick a number. Let me go with the average we talked about a couple weeks ago. It was about 1.2 million.
27: Yes.
28: Right? Mm-hmm. Like in their retirement. And like, well, if you looked at a statistic and you said, so what is the average that people have set aside? And then somebody said, oh, 1.2. And then you looked at your account and you said 1.2. Like, oh, okay, I'm average. I don't want anybody listening to our show to feel average, right, for 1.2. To me, that means you busted your ass and you worked really hard and you made sacrifices along the way to get to that number, right? And that number, it's entirely possible it's going to, you know, put you in a situation where your retirement, going back to what I was talking about, the way people define retirement is very specific and very happy for you. And this is very cliche, Cheryl, but, you know, I meet people all the time that, you know, pick a number, tens of millions, hundreds of millions, whatever. They're miserable people. Money does not make you happy. What makes you happy is, you know, this is where I am. This is my family. This is what I want to do. I want to protect and grow it over time. And that's where we come in. So the mechanics and the math on making that happen is, let's have a conversation about you and what you want to do, regardless of how much money is involved, right? So I guess what I'm saying is that 1.2 number?
27: Yes.
28: It's not everybody's number. For some people, it's way less. For some people, it's way more. That's an average. But nobody that we talk to is average, right? So I have meetings with people all the time that don't have $1.2 million in savings, but they have a crap ton of money coming in on pensions and farm income, real estate income. So how you define yourself is very specific to your situation. Our job is to help you do it efficiently.
27: You know, if you're looking at retiring and you do that at, let's just say 60, but you live to 100, mm-hmm. a lot of decades between the two.
28: Yeah. I mean, four decades, right? Mm-hmm. 10 years in a decade, 40 years. Well, again, we talk about this, obviously, not necessarily this specific topic, but just in general, retiring and making your money last every week now for a lot of years, and just trying to help people make the transition. But you do have to figure out the finance part of it. And that's really the part of the, what's called the industry, right? The financial services industry, or this industry that we work in, where we help people with their retirement dollars. And the idea is, how do you make your money last the rest of your life? And again, if you're retired, you use the number 60, which is great. You know, for some people, it's age 60 to retire. Other people retire at 55. Some people retire at 65 or 70. That's just a number. But the number that you have to do the math on is life expectancy, and just pick one, say 100. We use 95 internally at Talon. So when we do financial plans, we write the plans to 95, meaning we want to make sure that if you live to be 95, you haven't run out of money. And we can run it to 100 or 120 or even, I mean, I had a guy ask me to run it to 120 one time, which I thought was awesome.
27: And nobody's optimistic.
28: Very optimistic. Yeah, I was going to say that. Some people are more pessimistic about their situation, and maybe it's because of current health, or maybe it's just because of, you know, family, or, you know, what their expectations are. But some people might say, well, Mike, just run it to 85. Okay. But you know what we don't do, Cheryl? We don't look at mortality tables, and we talk about it sometimes on the show. So what is the average life expectancy of a man? Or what is the average life expectancy of a woman, right? And if you look at that, women live longer than men. That's just an average and a statistic. Real people want to look at real numbers and figure out, all right, let's just say you're 60 and you've got X amount set aside for retirement, and you're trying to work through a scenario or even a problem. And in a lot of ways, it's a math problem. And that's what we're good at, math and science. So the math part is, all right, if I retire at 60 and I've set this much aside for retirement, and these are my expenses, meaning this is what it costs me
0: on an annual basis to maintain my current standard of living, just mean what you do, you know, every day. Mm-hmm. And then what about inflation? And what about taxes? What about sources of income? And if you're 60, that's a fairly unique, because for a lot of people, 60 is a great number, but you don't get Medicare till 65, right?
27: Sure.
0: So there's an additional expense for five more years. And I'm getting a little detailed here, but I don't want to get too far into the weeds. Everybody's situation is a little bit different. So this example of, well, if I retired at 60, and you want to answer the question for yourself, can I retire successfully? If you define success as not running out of money up to a certain point in time, so let's use 100. So if you want to find out if the amount of money that you've set aside for retirement will last you, net of taxes, inflation, and everything else, and your expenses, to the age of 100, we can answer the question for you. That's the math and the science that goes behind it. And we can answer the question for you in a very, very detailed way, and potentially more detail than you want. But that's just one scenario. So let's say, I mean, what if you were 62? What if you were 65? What if you were 55? So, you know, it's fun to talk about it, but not everybody has the answers, and they're just trying to figure it out. And I think our role here, Cheryl, in helping people along the way is, and if you've been listening to the show for a long time, you'll hear me say over and over again, I just want to make sure that you're making informed decisions, because most people are pretty realistic about their situation. You know, you can take a look at your money and figure out how much you've set aside. You know what your expenses are. You can take a look at it and go, if I never made another dime and I just parked it in a savings account making, you know, nothing, and I pulled this much out every year, this is how long it would last.
27: Right.
0: And then you start asking yourself, well, you know, what if I made, you know, 3%? What if I made 5%? What if I made 6%? What if I made 8%? But the investments don't necessarily work that way. So what we're trying to do is help people understand what all of the options are, because there are, again, you got a target on your back if you're retired or close to it. And what you find is that there are a lot of companies out there that would really like to talk to you about your money, but they also have an agenda. And the agenda is to make you a client and sell you whatever their product is. Now, their product might be the services that they provide, but their product could also be things like annuities or real estate investment trusts or something like that. And so the reality is, as a investor or as a person transitioning to retirement or somebody who's already retired, you really need to find somebody who's going to sit down with you and have a conversation about all of the options, but have the conversation without an agenda. So Cheryl, I'd say we do have an agenda, admittedly. We are in business to make money, but as fiduciaries, and that I don't like even using that word anymore, because so many people call themselves fiduciaries, then they turn around and sell you a product and get a commission. That's not a fiduciary transaction. A fiduciary helps you make informed decisions, and you benefit before the fiduciary does. So we help you make informed decisions. If you decide working with us is in your best interest, then we will get a fee on an annual basis to manage your portfolio. But if we can't show you any value, there's no reason to pay us the fee. Or if you came to work with us and 6 months later, you said, hey, listen, this just isn't working out. You're not committing to a 10-year contract like you would on an annuity. After 6 months, you just get to walk away and go do something else. So that's the other part, Cheryl. You need to make sure that you're somebody's helping you make informed decisions, but that the decisions that you make, you're not contracted in a long-term relationship.
27: Well, you were talking about fees and how you get paid, but I think I should point out that you don't get paid for the comprehensive financial plan. That's complimentary when our listeners call and make an appointment to find out more about their options.
0: It absolutely is. Yeah. So, I mean, we already have the team in place to do the planning. We already have the team in place to do the analysis. We already have the team in place to do the active management of your portfolio. When it comes to not charging for financial planning, we're not doing it because, you know, we've already employed the people that do the financial planning, and we're not in business to make money charging for financial planning. We're also not in the business to make money doing things like wills and trusts, right? Estate planning. We have relationships with attorneys that will do it complimentary for you because you've taken the time to spend some time with Talon and go through our financial planning process. But really, this whole process and the idea of it is to open up that communication and talk about your situation, whether you're 60 years old or 65 or 50, regardless of how long you live. What are all of your options? And if I can help you make an informed decision, whether you work with us or not, I'm doing my job.
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28: 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The note was based on the S&P, gold, and silver, and our clients won't lose principal as long as none of the ETFs are down more than 40% 4 years from when we placed the trade, and the bank guaranteeing them doesn't default. This isn't an offer because we already traded this note and structured notes aren't for everyone. But if you would like to know more about how structured notes work and what we currently have available, call us at 813-797-7000.
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0: This is Guarding Your Nest Egg. I'm Cheryl White, along with the founder of Talon Wealth Management, Mike Lester. One of the big fears in retirement is running out of money. You know that. But what if you could find a way to double your savings or at least increase your income in retirement? That'd be ideal, right?
1: I think it would. I mean, your income actually needs to increase in retirement over time because of inflation.
0: Right? Oh, good point. Yeah. So I saw a study by Northwestern Mutual.
1: Insurance company. Great.
0: Yes, but you're going to like the results.
1: All right.
0: One of the big reveals from the survey is that working with a financial advisor can be very beneficial in terms of making sure, or at least doing the best you can to make your money last.
1: Okay.
0: Is that a surprise? I don't think so.
1: No, I mean, it's self-serving, but yes. Okay.
0: Well, no, I think it's important to point out that a financial advisor like you can help us understand what the options are so that we can make better decisions about our savings, about what we've worked so hard to put aside for retirement.
1: Well, I agree with that. And I think that people who have been listening to the show will sort of follow. I mean, I'm hesitant to the industry itself. So this industry of financial services and the way that it works, even though there are, you know, everybody has to be licensed and we follow certain rules. So if you sell insurance products, there's, you know, state guidelines with the each state with the insurance products. When you work as a fiduciary or a what's called a registered investment advisor like Talon, we have to be registered in each state or sometimes, you know, nationally registered with the SEC. And there are a lot of rules and there's regulation. The issue is it's just an age-old scenario, and it happens all the time. And this is why people a lot of times are nervous about trusting people with money, is because when it comes to money, things get weird. You know, Cheryl, I mean, scoundrels, you know, find ways to, sometimes they're just flat out thieves and they don't care about the rules. Sometimes they follow the rules, but find loopholes and do things. And so people have just seen this time and time again. You don't have to go far to see some scam. I mean, right now you pretty much just have to open up your cell phone and you're getting a text from something. You know, I think I'm at the point where I got to change my phone number because, you know, somehow I'm on a list and, about three times a day, somebody wants me to click on some link about some loan that I never applied for.
0: Yes, I get those too.
1: Yeah. And you just can't fix it. I mean, it's frustrating. The only way to fix it is get a new number. And the reason people don't do that is because then you got to tell everybody you got a new number. So it's complicated, but, fast forward to individuals working with financial advisors, you know, it's just like anything. I think most of the financial advisors out there are genuinely good people and probably a lot of great financial advisors. But there are also a lot of financial advisors out there that are chasing the money, chasing the commission. They're willing to bend the rules. People have heard me talk about this, but the most obvious one that I see over and over again, and I see it in seminars, I see it with people who come visit us and tell us about what they have in their portfolio or what somebody's promoting to them. I hear it on other radio shows on the exact same stations that we're on, is annuities. It's promoted over and over again. And, you know, these people that are promoting them are, you know, to me, it's just dishonest. They would tell you that they aren't. But, you know, the fact is, if you're selling annuities, the way that that industry works is you have a relationship with another entity, right? It's another company. It's typically what's called an FMO or field marketing organization. There's also something called an IMO, an insurance marketing organization. But, you know, they all have relationships that they aren't telling you about with a third party that is helping them promote these annuity products. And they promote the annuity products and then they get a commission. And what I would say is that the average commission is probably somewhere around 7%. If they can get you to go into something called a fixed indexed annuity, there's another type of annuity out there called a variable annuity. And that's a different relationship through something called a broker dealer. And that's also maybe somewhere around the 7% range. But here's the thing. I just think they should have to disclose these relationships before you put your money into those accounts. I think they should have to disclose how much they get paid, right, to put your money in the account, because it changes the conversation. There are a lot of reasons that we don't promote annuities and that we're against them. And, you know, I think the people that promote them say, oh, well, you know, Mike and Talon, they don't want to promote the annuities because they just want to put your money in managed accounts. And you know, charge you a fee and all your money. Yeah, I mean, we charge you a fee and all your money, but that's not why we do it. We don't do it to charge you a fee and all your money. We charge you a fee to manage your portfolio. By the way, it's something you can walk away from anytime you want. You would only pay us the fee if we're doing a good job for you. And if we continue to do a good job for you, we hope that you pay us that fee for 5 years, 10 years, 20 years, 30 years, because if you're doing that, it's good for us and good for you. It's because it was a good relationship. But here's what we're not doing is we're not putting you into an annuity product. We're not getting paid 7% up front, right, to do it. And then we're not locking you up in something. So those annuity contracts that you go into, it's just a matter of every $1 million that they get in there, into one of those accounts, Cheryl, they're literally getting paid $70,000 for every million. So how many people out there, if you add it up, whether you have $200,000 or whether you have $5 million, how long do you think it takes them in a week to get in front of, I don't know, $1 million, $5 million, $10 million? So it's a massive revenue source on something that, in our opinion, and I can show you the math, but in our opinion, is a horrible investment. I mean, they get paid 7% before you make anything. And then I'm not going to go too far down this wormhole, but you got to be careful. Like, who are you working with? Are you working with somebody that gets paid before you do? Or are you working with somebody who says, hey, listen, if I do a good job for you, will you continue to pay me because it's in your best interest? I think most people would say yes. If I do a terrible job for you, do you want to stop paying me and just move on? Yes. So that's the way the relationship should work. And I haven't seen a scenario where these products work out for people long term. What I've seen is you wind up with guaranteed income, but you're pulling it out of your own pocket. That's not income. I've seen scenarios where people spend every last dime in that annuity, pass away, their beneficiaries get nothing because that's how guaranteed income works on the majority of those accounts. And they tell you there aren't any fees, and the fees are actually massive. They don't call it a fee, but something called a spread is a fee. Something called a margin is a fee. Something called a participation rate equates to a fee. You know, all of these things cost you a lot of money. And I'm annoyed because they act like they're doing or working in your best interest, and they just aren't, Cheryl.
0: Well, you know, when you go in for the complimentary comprehensive financial plan at Talon Wealth, one thing that you allow people to do, well, I don't know if allow is the right word, you give them the plan, and they can show it to another financial advisor if they want to.
1: I hope they do.
0: I know. I mean, you say that all the time. So why are you so open with the plan and inviting people to go to someone else and say, hey, here's what I got from Mike Lester and Talon. What are you going to do?
1: Because I'm confident in the plan. And whether you decide to work with us or not, I want you to take the plan that we put together for you. I want you to take it to whether it's your current advisor or somebody else you're talking to. And if you decide to

0: advisor through the plan that you showed them to do a better job for you, it's still a win for Talon.
1: And you also don't charge for the plan, which, by the way, a lot of advisors do.
0: Yeah, I don't. No, we're not going to charge for the planning. A lot do, more used to than do now, but it just is what it is, right? I don't want people to get in a situation. My biggest issue, and I guess it's 25 plus years of doing this, is sitting down with people that have been hurt financially by people that weren't open, and providing this complimentary or doing complimentary estate planning, things like free wills and trusts, or just empowering people to do better for themselves is something that not only, I mean, we can afford to do, but we also want to do it. And if I can save anybody from making mistakes that I've seen other people make in the past, just by sharing information that everybody should share with you, then, you know, I can rest well every single night. Hmm.
1: 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Guarding Your Nest Egg with Mike Lester. We'll be right back.

0: You remember dimming and brightening your headlights with your foot while driving? 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
2: Heat advisories are in effect through 7 p.m. today in parts of the state, particularly South Florida, where the heat index is expected to feel like 105 to 108 degrees. If you plan outdoor activities today, the National Weather Service says stay hydrated, in the shade, and seek medical attention for any heat-related illness. AAA's Tow2Go program is operational for the 4th of July weekend. 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
2: The number is 855-2-TOW-2-GO. If you insist on driving, Florida gas prices take another dip. AAA says the average cost of a gallon of regular today is $3.77, which is down 2 cents a gallon from yesterday. With Florida's News, I'm Wayne Rustin.
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7: If you're heading towards Marion or Sumter counties, northbound of I-75, past the turnpike, there is a very heavy delay. Also right now, eastbound of I-4, past I-75, towards Park Road. 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
9: An early start to scattered showers and storms along the coast this Sunday morning will continue to roll their way in and farther to the east as the day goes on. By the second half of your Sunday, most of the area will be dry with a few spotty inland showers for the sunset hours and into tonight, mainly inland. Highs are near normal at 91 degrees. A heads up for your Monday morning commute. There will be another chance for scattered areas of rain and storms along and west of I-75. Otherwise, waking up mild in the upper 70s and low 80s. I'm XFNR 8 meteorologist Juliana Mejia.
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0: Hi, this is Mike Lester with Talon Wealth and the Guarding Your Nest Egg radio show, and I have another investment idea for those seeking great returns with limited risk. Recently, we did a structured note for our clients, paying them 18.75% per year for 4 years, and it was great for clients seeking income or growth and principal protection. The note was based on the S&P, gold, and silver, and our clients won't lose principal as long as none of the ETFs are down more than 40% 4 years from when we placed the trade, and the bank guaranteeing them doesn't default. This isn't an offer because we already traded this note and structured notes aren't for everyone. But if you would like to know more about how structured notes work and what we currently have available, call us at 813-797-7000.
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0: Mike Lester and Guarding Your Nest Egg. That's what we call the show, by the way, because it is all about protecting what you've worked so hard to save, your nest egg. I'm Cheryl White, and Mike, we're going through some of the phone calls that we've received from our listeners who have some very specific questions. And before I get to that question, I want to give the phone number just in case what one listener had to ask is something you'd like to have the answer to as well. And if you want to talk with the Talon team, here's how you reach out. 813-797-7000. Okay, so let me get to that phone call. Now, this was from a listener who has a TSP.
1: Mm-hmm.
0: Similar to a 401k.
1: In the sense that the money that's in a TSP is money you haven't paid tax on yet, right? So that would be similar to like a 401k or an IRA. But TSP is typically government jobs, right?
0: Mm-hmm. So the question is, and this listener is in his 70s, and he says he has a TSP. He wants to pull out a substantial sum of money, but is very concerned about any sort of tax liability.
1: Sure, he should be concerned.
0: Should be, right.
1: Yeah, so, I mean, you said he was 70 now?
0: Mm-hmm.
1: Right, yeah, so age is important. Okay, so just let's wind this back for a second. So when you're taking distributions from any retirement plan, the age is really important, but TSP has some additional rules and guidelines and stuff. That's really typically happening in your 50s. So with TSP, 55 is a big age. 59 and a half is a big age for TSP and other retirement accounts. But this gentleman is 70. So I'm going to sort of fast forward. But just for anybody listening, if you have a TSP or a 401k or anything else, and maybe you're younger in your 50s, there are some numbers in there, and that'll go into the comprehensive financial plan that we do. Again, the goal of that is to help you be as efficient as you can. And it certainly has to do with the investments. How do we get the highest rate of return net of fees we can with the least amount of risk? But tax is a massive, right, part of that. So efficiency has to do with tax and making sure that you're not in a situation where you're paying more tax than you have to. But then going back to taking a large distribution from a TSP account at the age of 70 or more, it's not that different than pulling money out of an IRA account or a 401k. And what I mean by that, Cheryl, is that this is money you haven't paid tax on yet. So when you take the distribution is going to be taxed as ordinary income. So, okay, what does that mean? If you're currently working, or think back to when you were working, and you're making a certain amount of money every single year, you're getting the income in that year. So let's just say it's monthly. And then the government comes and taxes you as income. And so income gets separated into different categories. But there's income, and then there's investment income. So your income on, you know, just employment is just income. But if you made an investment, it's investment income. And then you get into something, I'm not going to go too far in the weeds here, but then you get into something that's for investment income. Is it a long-term capital gain or a short-term capital gain? And that's important because they get taxed at different rates. So short-term capital gains or short-term gains on investments are taxed as ordinary income, or long-term gains are taxed in a different way, depending on how much that you're pulling out. So going back to this gentleman, it's like, all right, well, I have a significant amount of money in my TSP account. And what that says to me right out of the gates is that it's money he hasn't paid tax on yet. Fast forward to how much is he going to pull out? Well, whatever he pulls out is going to be added to his ordinary income, or just income for the year. Just think of it as, I mean, you know, he's 70, so he's probably not working, but this is going to come out as, well, I think you said he might have been working, but it's going to come out as additional income. So let's just say that he wanted to pull $50,000 out of this TSP account for whatever reason. Then when we're doing the financial planning for him, we're going to say, all right, here's your income from whether it's employment or investment properties or Social Security, 70, probably against Social Security. But then we're going to add $50,000 to that income, but there's no actual benefit when it comes to things like long-term capital gains. So it's just ordinary income. So the conversation that we would be having was literally just that this is going to be added to your ordinary income. Let's take a look at how that affects you long-term. And now I'm getting concerned because he's 70 and he's probably on, again, Social Security and probably Medicare, right? Part A, Part B. And then we've talked about this before, but what about Irma, right?
0: Right.
1: So not the hurricane, Irma. Two A's. How does this affect how much you pay on things like your Social Security, and not just Social Security necessarily, but your Medicare Part B? And it's a whole thing. But that's why the planning is really important, and the efficiency, because people can get into trouble when you're like, all right, well, I've got this money sitting in my TSP account. I'm going to pull it out. Okay, great. But the trickle-down effect on how it affects other things, it's just not front of mind, right? Because nobody's taken the time to explain it. So, again, we're working with this gentleman. I hope he becomes a client. But if he was currently a client and we were going through this process and the conversation, and he would tell us how much he wants to take out of the TSP, what we would be able to do is explain to him what the trickle-down effect is, right? So that's fine. You can do it. It's your money. But here's what you're going to have to pay in tax. Here's how it affects your IRMA and your Medicare Part B premium. Here's how it affects everything else. And then, you know, he may very well come back to us like, okay, I get it. I understand. That's fine. But I hate situations where that's a surprise, right, to people. Mm-hmm. And we don't want surprises in retirement and taxes and everything else. Surprises can be big numbers. It's not like, oh, geez, I just, you know, went to dinner and, you know, it cost me an extra $30. It's like, oh boy, I just got dinged on, in this example, a $50,000 withdrawal. And I didn't realize I was going to have to pay that much in tax. I didn't realize it was going to affect my Medicare Part B premium through IRMA. I didn't realize all these things. So when you're working with a fiduciary that's helping you, when people come to me and go, hey, listen, here's what I'm thinking. This is what I want to do. Mike, how is this going to affect me? I can tell them ahead of time exactly what's going to happen. And then they can make a decision based on all the information, as opposed to finding out later when it's too late.
0: You know, Mike, I think we all realize we'd have to pay tax on pulling out something from a TSP or 401k. But when you actually do the math and you realize how much that you would have to pay in tax to pull out a sum like $50,000, it gives you some second thoughts.
1: It does. I mean, let's just make it personal. Katie and I are having conversations about taxes. You know, Katie's my wife. For those who don't know, we're kind of going through everything, and we're having this conversation at home. I mean, she's asking me questions. She goes, well, I, you know, had this investment. And I'm like, yeah. Hey, that was great. You know, you made great money on that. Congratulations. However, that was a short-term capital gain. So the mechanics are happening, you know, through me, but, you know, she's still doing it on her own. Mm-hmm. But, you know, I'm sitting there and she's like, all right, so I have to write a check now for how much for my quarterly for the, I'm like, yeah. It's the details, right, that can get you. And when you're paying somebody to manage your money for you, it shouldn't be just paying them to manage the money. They should also be looking out for you on the back end when it comes to efficiency. And efficiency is taxes, right? So, again, when people work with us, they're paying us a fee on a monthly basis to manage their portfolio. If after a month they don't want to work with us anymore, you just stop paying us. But it's not just the performance in the portfolio. It's the income planning. It's the tax planning. It's the complementary estate planning. If anything could resonate with anybody, we can't control markets. I don't have control on taxes. You know, there's a lot that we can't control. But what we can do is have a relationship with you. And what you need to understand from the relationship is it's in our best interest that you do well, because when you do well, we do well. So we're literally playing for the same team, which is you do well. Right. Mm-hmm. So, you know, our team is you do well. That's the team. Because if you're doing well, you're going to keep working with us. If you're doing well, your portfolio is going to go up. If your portfolio is going up, our percentage didn't change. But, you know, listen, if I'm getting 1% on a million and I grow it to 2 million, next thing you know, you've got 2 million and I'm getting 1% of 2 million. So, I mean, it's just, it's simple math. So the way it's supposed to work is we have a symbiotic relationship where when we're all doing well, and then you're supposed to feel like, hey, I don't have to worry about it because Mike and the team is going to take care of it, right?
0: Mm-hmm.
1: And that's really what it is. We're not going to sell you a product because products don't fix it, right? Products are, hey, I sold you a product. Yeah, let's not talk about that anymore because I just locked your money up for 10 years. We're not going to do that. Let's have a conversation next segment, Cheryl, here. We're going to run out of time before I can do it, but we talked about it a little earlier. You know, I had a whole conversation, great gentleman, and he listens to the show all the time. He's going to know what we're talking about him. I'm not going to put his name out there. You know, but, you know, he's like, hey, I wanted to come sit down. I wanted to kick the tires. I've been working with an advisor. This is what they did. He goes, I know you don't like annuities, but, you know, I think he had 8 of them, you know, that they put him in.
0: Mm-hmm. 8
1: you know, annuities. And I don't want people to not call us because they have annuities. It's like, we're going to have a conversation. So, we sat down and had the conversation and we're going to try to help him out.
0: We'll talk about that more in the next segment for sure. Right now, though, I want to tell you about the Talent Comprehensive Financial Plan. 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
1: sometimes
0: they need help.
1: Sometimes it's years.
0: Sometimes it is, and they tell us that too. We've been listening forever, they say. And now I knew who to call when I needed help. So please take down the number, keep it handy so that when you need it, you'll have it. 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And I also invite you, while we're talking about the things that Talon Wealth has to offer, you have a YouTube channel, Mike, and on that YouTube channel, you have...
1: Let's be real. Is it a channel or is it just that, you know, you can find me on YouTube? Confused. I'm like our listeners, right? We do this YouTube stuff and I don't even know where it goes, but
0: Mike has a YouTube channel.
1: I do. And, okay, great.
0: Yes, you do. And
1: I know it's informational. Yeah.
0: There are some great videos there and you really do explain very clearly various subjects. So,
1: well, for the record, if you go there, like, I do not like it when somebody puts a camera in my face, but they tell me I did a good job. So we'll see. So, by the way, yeah, go there and then just rate it. Be like, that was terrible or pretty good.
0: And then subscribe too. And then that way you'll be alerted every time there's a new video dropping. So again, here's the number you can call, 813-797-7000. And I hope that you'll stay with us because we have more right on the other side of this break. It's Guarding Your Nest Egg with
1: More Honesty
0: Lester.
1: On the other side of this break.
0: Continues.
1: Brutal honesty. All right.

0: Hi, this is Mike Lester, host of the Guarding Your Nest Egg radio show. I've lived and worked in the Tampa Bay area for almost 30 years now, and in that time, I've had the pleasure of helping thousands of people retire successfully. Thank you for listening. Hi, this is Mike Lester with Talon Wealth and the Guarding Your Nest Egg radio show, and I have another investment idea for those seeking great returns with limited risk. Recently, we did a structured note for our clients, paying them 18.75% per year for 4 years, and it was great for clients seeking income or growth and principal protection. The note was based on the S&P, gold, and silver, and our clients won't lose principal as long as none of the ETFs are down more than 40% 4 years from when we placed the trade, and the bank guaranteeing them doesn't default. This isn't an offer because we already traded this note, and structured notes aren't for everyone. But if you would like to know more about how structured notes work and what we currently have available, call us at 813-797-7000.
1: 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The opinions voiced and information provided in this material are for general informational purposes only and are not intended to provide specific advice or recommendations for any individual.
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0: Guarding Your Nest Egg with Mike Lester is back. And before the break, Mike, you were talking about someone that you had met with recently who had a good deal of money all tied up in annuities.
1: Yes.
0: So could you tell us more about that? How much was it? Or can you give us a general idea?
1: Yeah, I can tell you exactly how much because we had the conversation, but it was a high percentage of the portfolio. So it came out to like almost 70%, right, of his overall investment dollars.
0: That seems disproportionate.
1: It was, and pointed out in the conversation. I think that as we kind of walk through the conversation, and I hate that, you know, I'm dancing around. The reason I'm dancing around.
0: Why are you?
1: Because I have conversations with people all the time about annuities. They have them. And then if I get sort of too aggressive, you know, on why we don't like them. I mean, this gentleman said, hey, I know you don't like annuities. I've been listening to your show. And you know, like I almost didn't call because I thought you might not want to talk to me. Right. So, and so we want people to talk to us, right, regardless of how you're invested. Right. So just because we don't like annuities and you have annuities doesn't mean we shouldn't have the conversation. What it actually means is we should have a conversation about your total portfolio, but also the annuities that you have. Because if I can find a way to help you with the annuities that you currently have, I mean, it's entirely possible. I mean, that the annuities are misrepresented to you. I mean, that's been my experience. It's usually what happens. I'm not saying that's your situation, but that's usually what happens. It's entirely possible that, you know, I mean, there was a salesperson. They came along. They said, hey, stock market participation, no risk of loss, guaranteed income for the rest of your life. You know, all this stuff sounds really good. And there's a lot of great salespeople out there, right? So, but Cheryl, nobody likes to be sold. You know what I mean?
0: I do.
1: Mean, we all want to feel like
0: we made the decision.
1: We made the decision. We all want to feel like we got a good deal. We all want to feel like the decision we made was the right one. So, you know, sometimes when, you know, here we are and talking about annuities and we don't like them, sometimes people will kind of hold back. I don't want you to hold back if you have them. We can have the conversation. The goal isn't to criticize your decision about the annuity. Like I might criticize the person who sold it to you if they weren't honest, but not you for the decision. I know that if you have an annuity, you made the decision based on what you were told and based on what you felt at the time was in your best interest, but it's still based on what you were told. But if they weren't honest or if they exaggerated what would happen, and now you're in a situation and you're not seeing that, it becomes a problem. So that's really where the annuity stuff comes from. So back to this gentleman, in his case, it was almost 70% of total assets in annuities, and we were talking.
0: So what's the danger in that, of having such a high percentage?
1: Well, we were in a conversation about liquidity.
0: Mm-hmm.
1: So I was initially very concerned when I saw how much they had in annuities, because first of all, just right out the gates, let's just say, I mean, most states around the country, if you're an insurance salesperson, listen, financial advisors don't sell annuities. Insurance agents sell annuities. That's just a fact, right? If someone that you think is a financial advisor sold you an annuity, they didn't. It was an insurance agent. That's an insurance agent telling you that they're a financial advisor. Right. So, I mean, it's an insurance product. That's all there is to it. So that's just the nuts and bolts. Okay. So you're in a situation where an insurance agent sold you an annuity. Maybe they told you they were a financial advisor. Maybe they told you were a fiduciary, like whatever. Let's just get past that. But my problem with it is, first of all, there's rules. So if you have, you know, again, over 60%, much less almost 70% of your money in annuities, what that means in most states is you exceeded basically what most states look at as liquidity, like rules and provisions. So not to get too deep into this, but when the insurance agent that's selling you the annuity fills out the application for you to get the annuity, they have to demonstrate your liquidity. And the insurance companies are trying to protect themselves as well. Yes, they want to lock your money up in annuities for 10 plus years, but they also don't want to get in trouble, right, for locking too much of your money up. And so, I mean, there are guidelines, and so this was too much. It was almost 70% of liquid assets. And why is that a problem? Is it, well, because it's a long-term commitment on the annuity contract. And if you wanted to get your money back out of that, you're paying significant penalties. So let's fast forward, like, okay, well, you know, I'm having a conversation with them about, okay, great. You know, you've got almost 70% in annuities. You've got this much money right, being managed at a custodian. And then in his situation, it's not uncommon, but the people managing the money are the same people that are selling him the annuities, right? Mm-hmm. And so now you start to wonder, like, oh, okay, well, how does that work? Well, in his case, and again, this is not everybody's case, but it's pretty common, the people that are selling the annuities are also, you know, managing a percentage of the money, but then they don't manage it themselves. They have a third party. So in his case, there's a third party managing the money. So again, managing a third of the two-thirds. Two-thirds is in annuities, one-third's in, you know, managed money. And so there's this company that's, you know, in my opinion, just making money hand over fist, right? So they got the commissions on, you know, two-thirds annuities. And now they're getting paid fees on, you know, management fees on money that they don't even manage. And then, I don't know, but they probably just kind of go on to the next person and, you know, do the same thing. I'm guessing that's usually how it works. So then, you know, people are like, well, Mike, why do you get so hacked off about this? I mean, I guess because it's just not fair, right? It's not in his best interest.
0: How is it not fair?
1: They didn't stop to explain to him that they're putting two-thirds of his money in contracts that the state he's in probably wouldn't approve. So they probably, you know, fudge some paperwork. It's not fair that they told him he was going to make more than he was going to make, and now he's not making it, and he's in a long-term contract. It's not fair that they implied they're managing his money, but they just pass it off to a third party who's doing it. And when I look at it, it's just mutual funds and stuff. He's just getting dinged, you know, incredible fees. He's a very wealthy person. And here's a great guy, a nice man who trusted people. And they took advantage. And this is happening all the time. So when I get on my soapbox, it's just because of that. You know, what goes around comes around. I get pretty passionate about it. But this gentleman, one of the nicest guys I've ever met, and I do this all the time. And we met at a coffee shop basically for breakfast. And we went through the portfolio. And you know why we did? Because he was like, listen, I'd rather just bring you my paperwork. Right? People can share it online. Mm-hmm. But he's an old school kind of guy. Right? I'm an old school guy. And I'm like, hey, no problem. We'll sit down. And then he's trusted people, and they took advantage of it, and I don't like it. And that's happening all the time. So when people sit down with us, again, it's just lip service at this point, but my goal is you'll never walk away going, hey, listen, take it or leave it, but Mike Lester and Town Wolf Management and Cheryl and everything else, like, they are exactly what they said they were going to be. They just gave it to me real. You know, they gave me the good. They gave me the bad. They were there to help. They helped me make informed decisions. You know, Cheryl, sometimes that informed decision is that you got so informed you don't work with us anymore. You don't want to work with us. I mean, you know, when you educate people on how to do it, like, sometimes they're like, well, what do I need you for? Right. But you know what? That's a good end result as far as I'm mm-hmm. concerned.
0: Yes.
1: Right. But yeah, just going back to this and everything else, I think as we wrap things up here, you know, this weekend, we are very passionate. I hope you can hear it in my voice about helping people make informed decisions. The reason we key in on situations people are in that we don't like is not to make people feel bad about decisions they made, but I want people to be informed. If you've got an annuity, chances are we can help you with that. My fear is you don't know that you need help with it and you just let it ride. And then also my fear is if you don't have an annuity yet and somebody's trying to promote one to you, you're going, hey, that sounds like a good idea, but you're not getting all the information. So my big thing is just use us as a sounding board. Come kick the tires. Get the complimentary financial plan. We realize we're not everybody's cup of tea, and we're okay with that. But I do want to make sure that you're making informed decisions moving forward.
0: It's always good to get two or three perspectives anytime you're about to make a big move. So consider this one of those. 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And that does wrap up the show for this week, Mike Lester.
1: Well, it sure does. How do we stand? What can we do? Is there a way to do it better? And then if we can help with that, just let us know.
0: Absolutely. Give us a call. And please do join us again next week for Guarding Your Nest Egg with Mike Lester.
2: Bye. And keep your hands to yourself.
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6: An 11-year-old girl who was shot in the head outside of McDonald's in Broward County a week ago is spending the holiday weekend at home. Hallandale Beach police say Dora Belen Rivera and her father Oscar Roman Miran were sitting in their SUV when shot by an 18-year-old McDonald's employee, Ralph Blue. At a hospital news conference, Dora spoke about her recovery.
7: It feels like I have another chance. Thank you for Jesus. Thank you for everything I have.
6: Her father was treated and released for a hip wound. Blue remains jailed without bond. Three people are hospitalized and police are searching for a reckless driver following a street takeover in Miami-Dade County. Sheriff's office says it happened early this morning. Witnesses say the suspect drove off in a black pickup truck with front end damage. Three people in a car are shot at in Broward County and Miramar police are searching for the shooter. Investigators say the victim's car crashed after the shooting this morning. All three were taken to the hospital in unknown condition. One man is dead, another is held for questioning following a shooting in Fort Lauderdale. Investigators say the fatal shooting happened about 4:30 this morning in a parking garage where a gun was found discarded. Officers found the victim shot several times. He died in the hospital. No arrests have been announced yet. Expect more Florida Highway Patrol troopers and police on the road this holiday weekend. FHP Sergeant George Edwards says they'll be looking for aggressive drivers, speeders, and drunk or high drivers.
8: 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Approximately 33% of those fatalities are due in part to impaired driving.
6: He advises patient, courteous driving to stay safe. More than 4 million people are expected to hit the roads in Florida this weekend. With Florida's News, I'm Wayne Rustin.
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10: Going to see a new collision in Southern Hillsborough County. 301 southbound at Ambleside Boulevard. The two left lanes blocked with this crash. Also eastbound I-4 with stop-and-go traffic in spots between I-75 and Park Road. Westbound I-4 also busy by US 98 as you work your way to Park Road and Plant City. No issues to report on Dale Mabry north or southbound. Also good traffic on US 19 throughout Pinellas and Pasco. Steve Foster, News Radio WFLA.
11: An early start to scattered showers and storms along the coast this Sunday morning will continue to roll their way in and farther to the east as the day goes on. By the second half of your Sunday, most of the area will be dry with a few spotty inland showers for the sunset hours and into tonight, mainly inland. Highs are near normal at 91 degrees. A heads up for your Monday morning commute. There will be another chance for scattered areas of rain and storms along and west of I-75. Otherwise, waking up mild in the upper 70s and low 80s. I'm Federate meteorologist Juliana Mejia.
12: Celebrate 250. I'm Angelo Bavaro, Fox News. Even rain clouds cannot keep the crowds from celebrating the nation's big birthday.
13: The roar of military aircraft overhead set the tone as freedom filled the skies on America's 250th birthday. Thousands packed the National Mall despite periods of rain, while spectacular fireworks lit the skies in New York City, Las Vegas, Los Angeles, and countless other communities. Even those sheltering from the weather in D.C. joined the celebration as hundreds inside the U.S. Department of Agriculture building broke into a stirring rendition of the national anthem. President Trump addressed the crowd.
14: Our country is just getting started because the best is yet to come.
13: The celebration reached its grand finale with a record-breaking fireworks spectacular over Washington, set to patriotic music performed by members of the United States military, bringing America's 250th birthday to a memorable close. Matt Murphy, Fox News.
15: Stormy weather is helping bring down sky-high temps that have been plaguing much of the eastern U.S.
16: Big change in the forecast as we saw one more really hot day yesterday. 25 different record-breaking highs, that largely across the mid-Atlantic, getting up into New England a little bit there, but highs hitting 100 degrees. Boy, it's been days and days of that. Finally, some big showers yesterday evening, and you're starting to see some of these temperatures drop. Big change from what we've seen the last couple of days, where even overnight temperatures were only falling down in the mid-80s, maybe closer to 90 degrees. A lot of shower activity across the eastern half of the United States. We're really trading in heat for rain, not just today, but much of the week ahead.
12: Fox Weather's Adam Klotz. At the World Cup today, the round of 16 continues. Brazil versus Norway at the New York, New Jersey Stadium, 4 p.m. Eastern, and later in Mexico City, England takes on Mexico. 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
19: 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Thank you for tuning in. A great show ahead for you, so stay tuned. But before we begin, I'd like you to put on your thinking cap, all right? Can you name this nutrient? Now, nutritionists love it, because clinical research shows it fights fatigue while promoting muscle strength and endurance. By one antioxidant measurement, it's 6,000 times more powerful than vitamin C. It's 800 times stronger than CoQ10. It can improve your depth perception. And millions of people in Japan use it every day to fight wrinkles and fine lines from the inside out. So what is it? What nutrient are we talking about? Well, Sherry Torkos is here to reveal the secret. She's a practicing pharmacist and author. She's written more than a dozen books on health, including the Canadian Encyclopedia of Natural Medicine. Welcome to the program, Sherry Torkos. Good to have you here.
20: Hey there, Mark. Thanks so much for having me. This secret nutrient that we're going to be talking about is called astaxanthin. Mm-hmm. And Reader's Digest, they featured it brilliantly in an article called The Latest It Antioxidant. Astaxanthin is a fountain of youth. As you mentioned, very popular in Japan, used mainstream for promoting beauty from within as a capsule. But here in North America, people just aren't as familiar with it. But listen to this. It has 60 human studies validating its efficacy. And as a pharmacist, this really caught my attention. And this nutrient is not something that you can get enough of in diet. It's found in salmon, mm-hmm. but you'd really have to eat a lot of salmon, like 5 pounds, just to get a good daily dose.
19: Well, so as much as I love salmon, but I'm not going that far. Sherry, I didn't know that there were 60 plus human clinical studies in this specific natural form of astaxanthin that happens to be in Purity's AstaFX formula. Talked about Japan. Now, this is a capsule. This particular astaxanthin is all the rage for skin health, as they've been finding in Japan. Very, very interesting on so many fronts here, right?
20: Yeah, for sure. I mean, astaxanthin at just a 4 milligram dose, and that's the clinical dose that is in Purity's AstaFX formula. Mm-hmm. It's clinically tested and shown to fight fine lines and wrinkles from the inside, and millions in Asia take it daily just for that. And I don't want to get too technical here, but just one human study that I'd like to mention to back up these benefits. They used the exact same dose and the type of astaxanthin that's in Purity's product, and they discovered significant benefits for skin hydration, skin texture, smoothness, elasticity, reduction of skin spots, and there was even a reduction of redness and an improvement in the evenness of skin tone. So we're talking about big beauty benefits, and it works from the inside out, which is fabulous. Men love it, women love it, and it's really catching on here in North America.
19: It sure is. It's a really impressive list of clinical benefits for beautifying skin from the inside out. No wonder they love it there in Japan, and now we're learning about it here. But Sherry, I know you like to say the wrinkle-reducing benefits and the skin tone benefits are just part of this. That's just kind of the cherry on the top. What do you mean by this?
20: Well, you know, I talk to a lot of people in the pharmacy every week. So I work as a pharmacist, and I also get a lot of friends and family and colleagues asking me about their health. And many people are, you know, in their 50s, 60s, 70s, and they really like the idea of a supplement that can help to improve the appearance of their skin. I mean, we all want beautiful, youthful skin, but for most people, this really isn't the key benefit. What's at the top of the list when you ask people, like, what do they most want to achieve in their health and their wellness? They want something that will help to promote muscle strength, and they want stamina. They want to be able to do the activities they enjoy: golf, tennis, hiking, playing with their kids and grandkids. And this is actually patented for muscle strength. You know, people want energy to fight fatigue. They want to feel sharp. They're also concerned about their vision. They want to keep their eyes healthy. People are concerned about heart health, circulation, immunity. Right. All of these areas, really, we're talking about staying healthy from the inside out. So, you know, when you think of it, the skin benefits are compelling, but to me, it's really just the cherry on the top.
19: Yeah, well, Sherry, you were saying that astaxanthin helps with endurance and performance against salmon loaded with astaxanthin. They perform these amazing feats of endurance. Astaxanthin is also found in high levels in the eyes of seagulls. Now, that's interesting. Humans bike faster when they supplement with a specific form of astaxanthin. So is there a common denominator in all of this, these kinds of bits of information?
20: Well, the research here is really clear. Astaxanthin is a molecule that fuels healthy performance, energy, stamina, strength. That's what we see in nature, and that's what we see in humans, too. It's like if you're getting older and you want an edge for strength, for energy, for youthful skin, to fight wrinkles from the inside out, but also to promote endurance and healthy vision, this is what you take. You take this AstaFX formula with a clinical dose of the right type of astaxanthin, and you really feel it. By one measure of antioxidant activity called singlet oxygen quenching activity, astaxanthin is 800 times stronger than CoQ10. And this was published in 2007 in a journal called Carotenoid Science. Another study found that astaxanthin is 6,000 times stronger than vitamin C as an antioxidant, again, in its singlet oxygen scavenging capacity. So it's incredible.
19: Well, I know Purity has a free bottle of AstaFX, just two little liquid capsules a day. That's all you need. And we're going to give out a special 800 number in just a moment for our listeners to take advantage of the free bottle offer. But before we do that, Sherry, Purity uses this natural form of astaxanthin, not that synthetic, cheaper form like you find out there on the market. This is really important as well, correct?
20: Yeah, you definitely need to do your homework when choosing supplements. And that's what I did. AstaFX uses 4 milligrams of the world's most clinically researched natural form of astaxanthin called Astareal.
19: Sherry Tarkos, pharmacist and author, is with us here on the program. Sherry, we learned today that astaxanthin is 6,000 times more powerful by this one measurement of antioxidant activity when compared to vitamin C. This AstaFX has so much power. Purity has something like 100 plus unsolicited testimonials on their website, and I found a couple that I especially enjoy. If I could read a couple of those, I think this is very interesting, if it's okay with you.
20: Sure, I think it's great to share feedback from people that are really taking the product.
19: Yeah, here's one from Ava in Texas. She gives AstaFX 5 stars, and she writes, quote, "After taking AstaFX, my son was visiting us and said, 'Mom, you look youthful. I'm a Purity Products customer for the last 3 years and will never go back.'" That's from Ava. Here's one from Nina in Ottawa, Ontario. She's in the age group 45 to 54, gives it another 5-star review. She says this, quote, "Since taking AstaFX, I've felt so much better. My energy level, I would say, has gone from a 3 to a 10. How about that? She says, "So I feel energized whenever taking. My husband even noticed I no longer complain about housework. Well, I've talked about this amazing product to all my family and friends. I'm sure they see how well I look because I feel great from the inside out. I've even noticed my skin appears healthier, too. I feel like a fountain of youth. Now, that's pretty good stuff from actual customers who've been trying AstaFX. And, Sherry, you mentioned before we started the show, you've been taking this product for yourself. And I know, knowing you for some time, it's worked very well for you, hasn't it?
20: It has. You know, I've been taking it for about 2 years now, and people are often surprised to hear that I'm 50. They tell me that I look more like I'm 35, which is nice to hear.
19: Yep.
20: I do eat healthy. I exercise regularly, but I'm also a strong believer in the benefits of taking research-based supplements. And I take AstaFX every day to stay strong, healthy, to keep my energy levels up, and for my skin. I mean, I want to do everything I can to stay youthful and to keep my body sharp and also to prevent some of those issues that can arise as we age.
19: 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We'll give you the number and the special offer again at the end of the show in a few minutes, but lots to cover today. We'll get back to it here with Sherry Torkos. Can you share with us a quick study or two to sort of back this up, highlight the science behind the elite astaxanthin that's found in AstaFX? Because I know there are, what, dozens and dozens of studies. Maybe you can pull out and highlight a couple of your favorites.
20: Yeah, for sure. So Dr. Mark Miller, he's a PhD, a biomedical researcher, he explains it well, and he's talking here about how free radicals compromise and undermine function and cellular performance in the body. He says astaxanthin is simply superb at negating this, as evidenced by clinical trials showing improved performance and accelerated recovery. In fact, research published in the Journal of Medicine and Science in Sports and Exercise found that those who took 4 milligrams of astaxanthin daily over 28 days scored better cycling times with greater output than those who did not take it. So they biked faster.
19: Mm-hmm.
20: I mean, remember this, astaxanthin is one of the few fat-soluble antioxidants that can actually neutralize free radicals even at the site of the mitochondrial membrane. It's like cellular body armor protecting your cells, your joints, blood vessels, brain, heart, and organs on many levels.
19: That is impressive on so many levels. So much great information there. And I know this astaxanthin has about a dozen patents, too. I'm looking here. I see there's a patent for promoting eye health and reducing eye fatigue. There's a patent for inhibiting the expression of cytokines in cells, and a patent, get this, on composition for body fat reduction. There's one for improving muscle atrophy in older adults. Sherry, I'd like to be a little bit of a skeptic here. How can this one simple nutrient magically do all of this? How can this AstaFX give us so many benefits? I mean, really?
20: Yeah, I know. It sounds amazing, too good to be true, but it really is true. Many of the studies that I'm referencing here, they're available on PubMed. These are reputable clinical studies conducted by leading researchers around the world that really back the benefits of astaxanthin. By the way, muscle output is better with astaxanthin, too. And this comes from astaxanthin research published in the International Journal of Sports Nutrition, November 2011. This was another study done with cyclists. They took 4 milligrams of astaxanthin. It was a small study, but very positive, showing that cyclists improved their trial time by 2 minutes in a 20-kilometer bike race. I mean, that's a meaningful improvement in a race like this. And the researchers said that they also burned fat more efficiently, which makes sense. Based on this research, Purity can actually make the claim that AstaFX will promote and improve power output in your muscles. I mean, I tell people, Asta FX in, strength and power out. It's transformative, if you like, energy. And this was found in other studies, too, like one that looked at hand grip strength.
19: Oh, so much great information. Now, Sherry, I want to share a couple more testimonials that caught my attention out of the so many right there on the Purity website. Again, these are unsolicited. These are from real people. Here's one from Rick. He's a male, age 55 to 64, lives in Naples, Florida. He writes this. What a great product Asta FX has been for me. After starting taking Asta FX, my workout and strength has increased as if I were in my 20s again. And I've only been on Asta FX for 2 months now. Can't wait to see the long-term effect. I look forward to taking Asta FX every morning for my afternoon workouts. I'll be taking this product for a long time. Here's Dee Dee. She's a female, age 45 to 54. She lives in Laurel Park, North Carolina. She writes this, quote, I've been using Asta FX for a month now. I can see the difference in my energy level. I now have more energy, feel better since taking this product. I can actually see a difference in my skin as well. I'm a smoker who has smoking lines around my mouth, but the lines have diminished about 50%. Overall, I am so thrilled with my energy level. I love this product. Just a couple of samples from the real people who have responded on Purity's website. And Sherry, I'm looking at the list of patents again on this astaxanthin compound. This is where the, you know, the science, the research backs up what we're talking about. This is just flat out amazing. And now, Sherry, a lot of people out there are going to think what I'm going to say here sounds a little bit odd. But you said before the show, this supplement may even help people drive a car better or use the computer more comfortably. I mean, come on, how does this happen?
20: It does sound funny, but AstaFX may actually help in these areas too. And here's why. One of the interesting things about astaxanthin is that it's a relative of vitamin A. And we know that vitamin A is good for our eyes, good for vision. Astaxanthin is too. Astaxanthin has actually been shown to fight oxidation in eye tissue. Scientists did a study where they found a 46% improvement in a measurement called depth perception. Now, depth perception, that's our ability to determine distances between objects, or basically to see in three dimensions. And researchers, they studied a handball team, specifically looking at how quickly they could change focus. And guess what? The handball team that was supplementing with astaxanthin, they were able to improve their accuracy and improve their performance in the depth perception test. Other research has also shown that astaxanthin helps reduce eye fatigue. And, you know, when you're on a computer, that's a big deal. Everyone's on computers these days and for long periods of time, and it's hard on our eyes. And we know that if you're driving a car and it's late at night and your reaction time is slow, that's not good. Astaxanthin actually helps the eyes focus and refocus. Dr. Hecht, PhD, one of the leading researchers at AstaReal, says that the product actually helps your eyes be more resilient. You see better with it. Your eyes are healthier. I mean, who doesn't love those benefits?
19: Again, we're talking with pharmacist and health author Sherry Tarkos about our free bottle offer from Purity Products, talking about AstaFX. So much ground to cover. Sherry, I want to get back to the skin benefits and this issue of wrinkle reduction. Not as a cream or as a lotion, but as a capsule. You take it orally. This patent also covers this. You say this ingredient is proven to reduce wrinkles, and not just by a little. We're talking a dramatic amount. What's going on with this?
20: Yeah, I know. It's fascinating. A huge benefit. People want to look younger. I know I do. And I've noticed significant benefits since I've started taking it. But it's the science here that really shines. The whole concept of taking oral supplements to improve skin health. Relatively new concept here in North America, but in Japan, this is mainstream. Astaxanthin is already one of, if not the most successful ingredients in a new class of products called cosmeceuticals, or supplements that you take orally to enhance the cosmetic appearance of your skin. So listen to this. In one study, they gave 4 milligrams of astaxanthin, which, by the way, is the actual amount you get in Purity's AstaFX, and the skin benefits were dramatic. Within 6 weeks, every single person in the treatment group, 100% of participants in the study, reported that their skin had improved significantly. Everybody got results. Fine lines, hydration, elasticity, all improved. Listen to this. The participants experienced about 50% improvement in dryness, moisture, roughness, elasticity, fine lines, wrinkles, even age spots were significantly diminished. And this is literally in line with the best, the highest quality, and the most expensive topical products, the lotions and potions that we put on our skin. And again, AstaFX, it's exclusive to Purity Products.
19: 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Now, Sherry, for people who are just tuning in, one of the many highlights we covered earlier on today's program is just how revolutionary this special Purity Astaxanthin is for redefining aging skin. And astaxanthin works its magic inside the body in areas like endurance, stamina, energy. These are so many of the inside-out benefits that people will feel. And in fact, what will they feel when they start taking AstaFX?
20: Need to give this a try is because the benefits are real. The science is very compelling. Over 60 clinical studies and patents. I mean, the product is impressive and it really works. This is a product where you will actually see and feel the benefits after taking it a month or so. The cosmetic benefits for your skin, we just mentioned a minute ago, really incredible. I've been taking it myself and I see a huge difference. Others have noticed too. People are always saying to me, you know, what do you use on your skin? What are you taking? And, you know, I tell people what you put into your body is just as important, if not more so, than what you apply to your skin. And think about the vision benefits, really unmatched by any other nutrient or supplement out there. It targets tired eyes, eye strain, and it helps improve eye focus and depth perception. It's great for circulation, energy, muscle strength, and endurance. You can literally boost your strength. As we age, this is crucial. It helps you enjoy life and stay in the game. And it can even help with recovery after exercise. Next, astaxanthin has the ability to fight fatigue and support mitochondrial function. So that means cellular energy and ATP support.
19: Now, Sherry, just a few moments left before we wrap up the program. I want to take a quick step back for a moment. I know we have this great free bottle offer today. We're talking AstaFX from Purity Products, and we'll get to that offer as we wrap up the program. Free bottle of AstaFX for all of our listeners. Again, it promotes healthy vision, skin, muscle, fights wrinkles like no other. And most of us have just never heard about all of this until today. So tell our listeners again how astaxanthin compares to other antioxidants or phytonutrients that are out there on the market right now, because this is truly unique, isn't it?
20: Well, you know, from an antioxidant perspective, the healthy aging perspective, astaxanthin is up to 6,000 times more potent than vitamin C in its singlet oxygen quenching capacity. That should be enough to get everybody excited. There's really, you know, something in this for everybody. With AstaFX from Purity here, you get to see the amazing power of astaxanthin for yourself. It's the king of the carotenoids, and very few people are aware of its benefits. And I think millions are missing out on it because they just aren't aware of this incredible evidence-based nutraceutical.
19: And I know it may sound too good to be true for some people, Sherry. What do you say to any skeptics saying, come on, does it really do all of this?
20: Well, I'm a pharmacist, and in my training as a pharmacist, I'm trained to look at the science and to see what the science says.

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5: The body of a scuba diver is recovered off Pinellas County. Officials say 41-year-old Leanne Faye Sellers was found by a fisherman about 6:45 this morning. Her husband reported her missing Friday night during a solo dive off Treasure Island Beach. She was found in full scuba gear about 200 feet offshore. Florida's coastal cities and counties are trying to keep up with clearing the sargassum seaweed from their beaches, but this year seems to be a losing battle. A tourist from Wisconsin tells NBC 6 News it's frustrating.
6: It stinks. There's a nasty smell to it.
5: The National Oceanic and Atmospheric Administration says its daily sargassum inundation index is at 100% in South Florida. A Lake County woman and her two dogs are lucky to be alive after a lightning strike set her roof on fire. She was unaware until a passing Leesburg police sergeant saw the flames and rescued them. With Florida's News, I'm Wayne Rustin.
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9: Going to see some heavy traffic on I-4 in both directions, approaching County Line Road at the border of Plant City and Lakeland. Also a crash blocking southbound 301 at Ambleside Boulevard in the two left lanes. 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
11: An early start to scattered showers and storms along the coast this Sunday morning will continue to roll their way in and farther to the east as the day goes on. By the

0: second half of your Sunday. Most of the area will be dry with a few spotty inland showers for the sunset hours and into tonight, mainly inland. Highs are near normal at 91 degrees. A heads up for your Monday morning commute. There will be another chance for scattered areas of rain and storms along and west of I-75. Otherwise, waking up mild in the upper 70s and low 80s. I'm XFNR 8 meteorologist Juliana Mejia.
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14: 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I am your host, Steve Summers, and I've got to tell you, we have got a fascinating show for you today. Now, if you're like most people, you may have noticed that when you hit 50, you kind of hit the wall. You know, between your joints, the heart, the brain, your eyes, your energy, you name it. Now, when you hit 50, you have to pay attention to your health. We all know that. So whether you're 40 or 50 or say in your 60s or 70s or even older for that matter, our guest today says he's discovered something that you can unlock the key to feeling better at any age. This is exciting. What is it? What are we talking about? Why do you need to know about this? Well, stay tuned. Dr. Neil Levin is on the line here. Dr. Neil Levin is a chiropractor. He's a nutritionist. He's a longtime advisor for Purity Products. Welcome, Dr. Levin. So great to have you back on the show today. This is a big story, isn't it?
15: Oh, absolutely, Steve. And let's cut right to the chase here. That discovery you talked about at the top there, it's krill oil, because krill oil is simply amazing for us. It's great for the heart, great for the joints, fantastic for the brain, for the eyes. I mean, I have people coming into my clinic every single day, and they want to feel better. I mean, they want to feel physically better, stronger. They want their joints to feel comfortable, but they want to stay mentally sharp. They want to keep that brain thinking like it did when they were younger. They want to protect themselves from coronary heart disease and maintain those flexible, healthy, youthful arteries for wonderful circulation. Hey, Steve, they want to boost their energy. And
14: absolutely,
15: you know, why not? I mean, we deserve it. And that's what we're going to be talking about here today with this Krill Omega 50 Plus, which is the cutting edge combination, Steve, of krill oil, which is so fabulous for us, but we've infused the krill oil. Now, this is so important. We've infused the krill oil with the high omega-3 concentrated fish oil. You need to do that when you're dealing with krill, because krill just isn't high enough in omega-3. So many other important parameters and virtues, but you got to get that high omega-3 fish oil in there, and we've done that. So this is now the best of both worlds, but we didn't stop there. For the 50-plussers, we've added some vitamin D. We doubled the antioxidant power, and Steve, we actually increased the amount of krill by 67%. So this now becomes the finest omega-3 nutrient in the world, as far as I'm concerned.
7: This is very, very exciting. This krill oil sensation, I mean, it is all over the news, Dr. Neil Levin. Great studies are out there. Many experts are declaring that krill oil is better than fish oil. So give us this lowdown on this krill omega-50 plus formula.
15: Right, Steve. You know, if I told you that there's this one tiny pill that benefits the joints and the brain and memory, mood, coronary heart disease, wonderful for the arteries, makes your hair shine, great for the skin, I mean, what would you say to that?
7: Hey, where can I get this stuff?
15: Right, and we have it. It's Krill Omega 50 Plus, and we're going to give it to everybody for free today. And that's really cool, because Purity wants everybody to try this, because they know they're going to see a huge difference. But get this, on top of that, for the first 1,000 people that call today, we're giving away a second gift, because I just demanded this. You know, when we're dealing with the 50-plussers, and hey, you know, if you're 40 and you feel like your energy is low, this is for you also. But for people 50 and over, we're also giving away free B12 energy melts. I demanded this because, hey, as we're getting a little older, we don't absorb that B12 as well, and I want you to feel the benefits from this Krill Omega 50-plus, so I'm going to jack up those B12 levels for you today as well. You know, what a value proposition.
7: You know, when it comes to your health, it really is a win-win. This is amazing. I heard you say that this can actually reduce the risk of coronary heart disease. When you hear that, whose ears don't perk up after that? How exactly does that work anyway?
15: Right. Well, Krill Omega 50 Plus, remember, this is the combination of krill oil with the high omega-3, highly concentrated fish oil. So it's much higher in omega-3s than most krill oil formulas would be. So when we're dealing with the high omega-3 fish oil, we're talking about support for the HDL cholesterol, healthy, youthful, flexible arteries. That's so great for the circulation, heart muscle strength, platelet activity, red blood cells that stay nice and soft and flexible so they can work their way through those little capillaries. Oh, what about triglycerides? That becomes so important. So this Krill Omega 50 Plus supports the heart in so many ways. And you know, the bottom line is we need to think about this, because as we're getting a little older, 50 plus, maybe mid 40s, certainly 60s and 70s, it's decision time. I mean, you know your body's not working the way it did when you were in your 30s.
7: Exactly.
15: The energy might not be there. You need to make a decision. Are you going to take it laying down and just let yourself get old, or are you going to do something about it? Are you going to stay physically active? Are you going to do the things you need to stay healthy? And getting these omega-3s, the krill oil, the vitamin D, the antioxidants makes such a difference. This is a game changer for anybody in that 50-plus age group.
7: Doc, this is absolutely great information. I know that omega-3s are best known for their cardiovascular benefits, and they're certainly also known as brain food. Now, we've discussed this in some of the past shows. If you would, touch on the brain benefits for our listeners listening out there today, and tell us why you say that supplementing with omega-3s isn't just a good idea for the brain, but an absolute necessity.
15: Oh, this is such an important point that you're bringing up. Absolutely. For brain health, we must get these omega-3s back in there. You know, when you think about omega-3s, and you think about brain health and memory and mood and feeling sharp, you really want to single out the DHA component. That's the docosahexaenoic acid. You know what, Steve? Your brain is 60% fat by weight, and of that, 25% needs to be DHA. You know what I use an analogy in my practice? People understand calcium and bone health, right? If you don't have calcium in your diet and you don't supplement with calcium, your bones are going to get brittle and weak. That's right. What happens to bones. Bones need calcium for their normal strength and structure. Now, with the brain, it's the same. DHA for normal structure. We use this for one brain neuron to communicate with another, to build out the brain, the serotonin, the dopamine, all the feel-good neurotransmitters. So must have it, must get it back in there. So important. And with this Krill Omega 50 Plus, we've increased the level of DHA because we put the concentrated omega-3s in there. Now, with Krill Omega 50 Plus, you're going to get 130 milligrams of DHA per serving, Steve.
7: Wow.
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15: 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That's why this is so incredible for the brain.
14: This is absolutely exciting. I got to tell you, though, during the last Krill show that we did together, you totally shocked me, Doc. I remember this specifically. You said that.
15: Tell me, I'm on the edge of my seat. What did I say?
14: You said, and I remember, that the studies show that krill oil improves joint comfort in just 7 days. Now, if the benefits for the brain and the heart didn't perk my ears up, that certainly would. If you would, touch on the study and tell us how this works.
15: Right, right. That was a great study. In fact, that's the reason I started taking krill oil about 5-6 years ago. Mm-hmm. Pilot study, double-blind, placebo-controlled, exactly what you want to see out of the Journal of the American College of Nutrition. Now, participants got 300 milligrams of krill oil or placebo. Now, remember, in Krill Omega 50 Plus, we're giving you even more. We're giving you 500 milligrams of krill oil, so even more potent. But the participants in the study that got the krill oil got some amazing joint benefits, Steve. Get this. In just 7 days, and you remember this from the last show, but in just 7 days, they were 28% more comfortable. That's a jaw-dropper. When I read that, I immediately went out and bought my first bottle of krill oil. But after 30 days, they were 38% more comfortable. The researchers didn't stop there. They looked at flexibility of the joints. They looked at function of the joints. All improved. And I call this the krill oil advantage. So if you're out there and you're taking fish oil, well, fish oil is great. I mean, fish oil is in here. It's so important, but you're not going to get the same joint advantages just on krill. You're not going to experience this joint comfort benefit that we get specifically from the krill. And remember, in Krill Omega 50 Plus, we've jacked up the levels of the krill 67% more. So in terms of dosage, fantastic.
14: That's big. That is absolutely big. Hey, I was on the website, and the testimonials on the Krill Omega 50 Plus, they're incredible. I mean, people obviously love this product. I'd like to share a couple of my favorites here.
15: Sure, sure.
14: Believer writes in, she's a female age 45 to 54 from Georgia. She rates it 5 out of 5 stars. She writes, this has helped. Less grind on my knees when climbing up the steps. Beneficial to my overall health, both physically and mentally. I just feel better, is what she said. Also, Safety Susan, age 55 to 64 from Sacramento, California. She writes to 5 out of 5 stars. I was a little worried about fishy aftertaste. However, I have not burped it even once. She goes, I like it better than regular fish oil. The capsule size is smaller and it's easy to swallow. This is big. The capsule size being smaller.
15: You know, and I'm really glad you picked that one out, because Safety Susan picks out a very important point there. I don't think we've really harped on this enough, because people have trouble swallowing those huge horse pills, you know, those huge omega-3 pills. These are tiny. So this is why this is such a breakthrough. These capsules are so small and easy to swallow. Anybody can easily swallow them. But at the same time, we've increased the dosage of krill by 67%. We've boosted the antioxidant power. The vitamin D is in there. We supercharged the whole thing with the high omega-3, highly concentrated fish oil. So important for the heart. So yeah, Safety Suzanne, she really nailed it there. I want to read one more. This one in front of me, Blessed. She's in the 55 to 64 age bracket, Fort Worth, Texas, 5 out of 5 stars. She writes, I was experiencing brain fog. I couldn't remember things at work. Felt I was slowing down mentally. Purity was offering a free bottle. I've been taking it for a year, and I swear by it. I have experienced a difference in my brain and body. Good for you, Blessed. You know
14: Excellent.
15: What? I'm not surprised at these testimonials at all, because, again, I take this product myself. Mm-hmm. It's fabulous. My patients love the Krill Omega 50 Plus. They feel it in their joints. They feel it in their brain. They feel it in their energy, their circulation. They just feel better. That's what everybody tells me when they get in this Krill Omega 50 Plus.
14: Now, Dr. Neil Levin, talk for a minute, if you would, about the B12 energy melts too. This is really
15: right.
14: an exciting addition.
15: So important.
14: You gave these away in our last Krill show as well, and the feedback has been absolutely overwhelming. People simply love the energy, the pep, the vigor they feel when they have their B12 levels restored with these. And now Purity's going to do it again. So 2 free bottles here today for the listeners. Tell us about this.
15: Yeah, remember, first of all the listeners today that pick up the phone and call are going to get a free bottle of this Krill Omega 50 Plus. Amazing. But now the B12 energy melts. Why are they here? I said to Purity, I said, guys, we're dealing with the 50-plussers here. Even people with 45, 50, 60, 70, they're having more trouble absorbing the B12. And B12 is critical. Do you think B12? Think energy. If your energy is low and you're in your 50s or 60s, I mean, it may be a B12 issue. 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
7: 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Now, Doc, I've seen these ads where they say that krill oil is 48 times stronger than fish oil. Is that true? Does that make any sense?
15: Well, you know, obviously these are the krill guys talking, right?
7: Right, right, right.
15: But you could look at it both ways. Let's get into krill in just a moment. But first, let's pat the fish oil guys on the shoulder because, you know, you could say that the fish oil is better and stronger, but we're talking about the concentrated high omega-3 fish oil here because it's higher than the omega-3s, the EPA and DHA that are so important for the heart, the brain, the memory, mood, your eyes, your skin, your hair, your nails. So in one sense, you could say, well, the fish oil is better. But in another sense, I have to hand it to the krill guys because in terms of antioxidant power, krill oil is extraordinary. And it's because there's a molecule in krill oil that's naturally occurring called astaxanthin. And this astaxanthin, Steve, this is one of the most powerful antioxidants we've ever discovered. Steve, by one measure of antioxidant activity, it's 6,000 times stronger than vitamin C.
7: Wow.
15: So amazing antioxidant power in the krill. And now, as we're getting older, 50-plussers like myself, I'm 52, and we don't make as many antioxidants naturally. Our antioxidant systems are kind of slowing down, and at the same time, we're producing more free radicals naturally. This is why we call it Krill Omega 50 Plus, extra antioxidant power and extra krill. Remember, 500 milligrams of krill instead of 300, that's 67% more, plus the vitamin D, so important for us, and this is just an incredible value. I have folks, they were going out and they were getting the krill separately and the fish oil separately, the antioxidant. You could spend $75 doing that.
7: No kidding.
15: You're getting it all for free today. This is the best of both worlds, this combination product with the krill and the fish oil. It's not one being better than the other. They're both great, and this is the best of both worlds.
7: You know, thank God for Purity products. I'm serious. Seriously, because when you think about where our food supply has gone and where we are today, we have to have something that allows us to feel better as we age, to age gracefully. It's amazing to me as we talk about
15: this. And that's why I love love the way that Purity gives away the free bottles. Because, you know, people can be skeptical.
16: Sure.
15: They should be skeptical. But now they can be skeptical, and they say, okay, you know what? This sounds pretty important. I'm going to give this a go. It's only going to cost me $6.95, and they get it, and they try it out. And what they start to see, because it doesn't take long, remember that joint study, 7 days, 28% more comfortable. What they start to see is, hey, I'm more comfortable. I feel better. They notice their energy is better, and they realize, hey, you know what? This is important. And they tell their friends, and they tell their relatives, and they tell their loved ones. And Purity's been doing business this way for, I don't know, 20 years now. And, you know, this is a great testimonial by Gracie. 5 out of 5 stars, she writes, it works. I feel a difference in my joints after only 1 week. Also, you have the nicest staff. That's what Gracie writes. You have the nicest staff. People are going to appreciate working with Purity. They're a fantastic company. They put their money where their mouth is. They give out free bottles, and you try it, and you're like, wow, this is great stuff. Thank God for Purity.
7: Let's talk about the heart health for a moment. It's probably the single greatest concern that people face as they age. So anything that we can do to boost heart health becomes really a top priority. You know this, I know this, and those folks out there know this as well. And I know you mentioned earlier that omega-3s literally lower our risk of coronary heart disease. Do I have that correct? Because that's a big statement.
15: You know, absolutely. I mean, protecting the heart, this is what put omega-3s on the map back in the 70s. Dr. Dierberg discovered, you know, how protective they were for the Eskimos.
7: Right.
15: But bottom line is, omega-3s protect our heart in so many ways. They promote a smooth, rhythmical heartbeat, important for the body's normal inflammatory response in the heart muscle, inside the arteries and veins. They promote those youthful, flexible arteries, so important for circulation. They promote healthy blood platelet activity, healthy red blood cell activity. They support a healthy blood pressure. That's very important. Triglycerides. So they do so much for the heart. So simply amazing cardiovascular protection with these omega-3s.
7: Doc, this study you sent me on this omega-3s and the memory is amazing. It seems that the participants taking omega-3s had some pretty incredible benefits here. When you talk about memory, that is something that kind of slips as we get older. Tell us more about this, would you?
15: Right. This was a great study because what they did here was very interesting. This out of the journal Neurology. And what they did is they checked the omega-3 level in the red blood cells of women, 1,000 women, older women. So this is a big study, 1,000 women.
7: Mm-hmm.
15: But then again, 8 years later, and the women were on average 78 years old at this point, they did MRI scans of the women's brains. And what they found, Steve, this is so amazing. They found that the brain volume for the women that had more omega-3s in their red blood cells,
7: mm-hmm.
15: the women that had more omega-3s in their red blood cells, they had higher brain volume. They were actually maintaining more of the youthful size of the brain. Their brains were bigger. You could see it plainly in the MRI measurements. That's really
7: great.
15: Cool. But not only that, there's a very important part of the brain known as the hippocampus, a very important part of the brain that facilitates learning, facilitates memory. And there was greater brain volume in the hippocampus for people that had more omega-3s in their red blood cells. That's how you can really measure how much omega-3 someone's taking in. So if you take omega-3s, you will raise your omega-3 index. We know this. It's a fact. You take omega-3s, you raise that. So you want to have more omega-3s in your bloodstream. Very important. That's how it infuses into all the cell membranes, into the joints, into the brain, etc. So take the Krill Omega 50 Plus. You get the krill oil, 67% more krill oil, so fantastic for the joints. You get the high omega-3 fish oil, vitamin D in there as well, astaxanthin for extra antioxidant power, and protect that brain, protect your memory, facilitate that quick, that youthful thinking that's so fun to have. When you feel sharp, when you feel like your brain is working great, you have that brain energy, it's more fun. It's more fun to be a conversation. You feel better. You wake out of bed. You have that energy. You feel mentally alert. You feel alive. That's the way I want to feel. That's the way young people feel. That's why we put this in this Krill Omega 50 Plus. We want people to feel younger. We want people to maintain their youthful vigor and attitude. And that's what this Krill Omega 50 Plus is all about.
7: All right. I got to tell you, Dr. Levin, I take the Krill Omega 50 Plus. And one of the things that I absolutely love about the pill is that it's so small. I mean, it's so easy to take and so much better than trying to swallow one of those omega-3 horse pills, you know, the bigger ones. Anyone can take these with ease, and that's what's great about it. Tell us, how did you supercharge this formula while at the same time shrinking the capsule size? How do you do that?
15: Right. It's so amazing. This is really a breakthrough, Stephen. I mean, For those of you that are picturing this huge omega-3 pill, it's not like that. 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
15: 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Don't worry. You're definitely going to get that. But if you're one of the first 1,000 callers, then you get the free B12 Energy Melt. So, no, we need to talk about that one more time. But I want you to get that, too, and I demand this, because this is Krill Omega 50 Plus. Hey, if you're in your 40s and you feel run down, it's great for you, too. But 50s, 60s, 70s, folks in that age bracket, they're not absorbing the B12 as well because they're losing some of the intrinsic factors in the GI tract that are responsible for absorbing the B12. So now you put the B12 Energy Melt on your tongue, tastes delicious, and it just gets in there and boosts up those levels of B12. What do you feel when you boost your level of B12? If you had been low, you feel more energy because B12 helps make the red blood cells, carry oxygen to the tissues, helps burn your carbs for energy, great for the hair, skin, and nails, great for so many things. 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
20: A Miami-Dade sheriff's deputy is recovering after someone aimed a live fireworks at him in Miami Lakes overnight. Officials say he was trying to take a person into custody during a street takeover when another person launched the fireworks at him, burning his hand. Both suspects sped away and are being sought. Thousands of people may still be celebrating America's 250th birthday by setting off fireworks in their neighborhoods today, but Miami-Dade Fire Rescue Inspector Ozzie Norat says some people may be breaking the law, too.
21: Remember that fireworks are very, very dangerous, and those that project up into the sky are only allowed to be used on the 4th of July, not the day before or the day after.
20: Data shows an estimated 15,000 people suffered hand, skin, and eye injuries from fireworks last year. Two people are dead in a house fire in Winter Haven. Polk County Fire Rescue helped fight the flames and thick smoke about 10 a.m. this morning. Two elderly residents were trapped in the back of the single-family home, but two other adults escaped. Officials say the fire was under control in 5 minutes, but the cause is still under investigation. One person is dead and another is airlifted to the hospital with life-threatening injuries following a mobile home fire in Holiday. The Pasco County Sheriff's Office says flames broke out about 6 a.m. this morning. The cause of the fire is being investigated, but foul play is not suspected. That's the sound of a lightning strike that toppled a pine tree onto a passing SUV in North Miami this weekend. The driver was taken to the hospital in undisclosed condition. He is expected to recover. Extreme heat, severe storms, lightning strikes, all have been reported across Florida this weekend. It's expected to continue the next few days. A heat advisory is in effect until 7 p.m. today. With Florida's News, I'm Wayne Rustin.
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23: Going through Southern Hillsboro, 301 southbound at Ambleside Boulevard. Earlier accident now out of those southbound lanes and traffic going back up to speed on your way to Manatee County. Going to see I-4 with only a slight delay by the State Road 39 exit in Plant City. Currently no problems on 75 or 275 at the moment. Going to see some heavy traffic in Clearwater on the westbound Memorial Causeway section of State Road 60. Backups across the bridge heading to the Clearwater Beach roundabout. Steve Foster, News Radio WFLA.
24: An early start to scattered showers and storms along the coast this Sunday morning will continue to roll their way in and farther to the east as the day goes on. By the second half of your Sunday, most of the area will be dry with a few spotty inland showers for the sunset hours and into tonight, mainly inland. Highs are near normal at 91 degrees. A heads up for your Monday morning commute. There will be another chance for scattered areas of rain and storms along and west of I-75. Otherwise, waking up mild in the upper 70s and low 80s. I'm XFN 8 meteorologist Juliana Mejia.
25: He mixed patriotism with politics. I'm Carmen Roberts, Fox News.
26: No people have done more good, shown more courage, made more progress, righted more injustice, or achieved more greatness than you, the American people.
25: At America's 250th birthday celebration in the nation's capital last night, President Trump praised the nation as the crowning achievement of human history.
26: The most extraordinary, most exceptional, most incredible nation ever to exist on the face of the earth.
25: And in a storm-delayed speech, he honored veterans, including several from World War II and one from the being the first black officers to lead a special forces team in combat in Vietnam. But he also used the speech to take aim at political opponents. He said we're pushing communistic ideas and again insisted Congress must pass the Save America Act voting bill. And Speaker Mike Johnson explains why the House did not try to pass that bill earlier, telling Fox News.
27: I just decided it was best to send everybody home to go celebrate July 4th in their districts. We'll come back, gather everybody together.
25: And Democrats argue the law would make voting harder, not safer, noting, for instance, that 150 million Americans don't have a passport and millions of married women change their names and their birth certificates don't match anymore. A very dangerous typhoon puts people on Guam and the Northern Mariana Islands on high alert. Super typhoon Bobby is bearing down on the islands with winds approaching 175 miles an hour. That is equivalent to a Category 5 hurricane. The National Weather Service is warning of catastrophic wind damage, life-threatening storm surge, and dangerous surf as residents board up homes and businesses. And the U.S. territories are home to about 210,000 people, several key American military bases as well. 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
3: Great on the surfboard, they tell me. Some people are saying great on the surfboard. We've got a lot to discuss today, though, and obviously we're coming up on the holiday weekend here soon. I think actually Clay may just be surfing with all of you tomorrow here on the show, and I may be lying on the beach here in Miami taking the day. So this might be my last chance to get to chat with you until the 250th, 250 years of American greatness. It has been a phenomenal country, my friends. It still is. We got some challenges, yes. We had some, you know, I don't even like doing that thing. When someone asks you, as we're approaching the 250, by the way, I'll talk about some socialist just won in California, and J.D. Vance just said some stuff. We'll get to that. I got the aftermath of that big decision we talked about yesterday. So the Supreme Court day yesterday, frustrations, but we will move forward. We will move on. And I actually have some day after analysis for you on that I wanted to share. We've also got a lot of American pride stuff to talk about today. Well, if you're a Republican, tends to be the case. You love America. If you're a Democrat, you think you are better than America. And that's one, not true. And sad thing, but we'll get into all of that. And also I want a lot of talkbacks, a lot of calls. I want to hear from all of you because it might be a long weekend before I get a chance to chat with you again. But I have to say, I don't like this thing that happens with a lot of us where every time we talk about America, we have to do this throat clearing, this preamble, this prefacing of, you know, well, not everything was perfect. And, you know, we had, I know. We were not a perfect country. We are still not. No. If you were talking about a beloved family member, and I think the country is a beloved family member in a sense that we all share, right? And that binds all of us. It is in a sense the patriarch of we, the American people. If you were talking about a beloved family member, would you say, well, he's a great guy and did amazing things and has done so much good in the world and, you know, built 10 orphanages and cured cancer and did all these great things. But he also had a lot of imperfections. No, you're allowed to say when you're celebrating somebody, say on their birthday, do you stand up to give a birthday toast and go, well, we had bad things from this guy, but also he could be a really good guy. No. We are allowed to just focus here at this one point on the greatness of this country, on how much it has done for us, we, the American people, how much it has done for humanity. And I don't want us to have to do this thing. So we won't do this thing. Well, I know we have the challenges of the past and but no, please. Okay. I know I think every other time of the year, we can discuss the treatment of the Native Americans. We can discuss the moral failure of slavery. We did fight a very bloody civil war to end it. And we have done all these things as a country that a lot of other places didn't do, by the way. And that we were there. But, you know, I don't want to get into all that. It's America's birthday. It's its 250th birthday coming up. And I think you're allowed to have a birthday celebration where it's all just, you know, amazing. Look at how great this place is. Some positivity about this country, untrammeled, or what would Kamala would say, unburdened by the problems that have been. For once, we're allowed to be unburdened by the. Now, I'm going to talk about the news today, so that's going to be some challenges. But in our overview of America and how much we love this place, I'm really going to try hard. And I'm going to try to demand of myself and that in our discussion today that we not do the usual. The genuflection to the America haters of like, well, we're not perfect. Of course we're not perfect. Nobody's perfect. But on your birthday, you don't say, hey, my buddy Phil, he just turned 50. He's not perfect, but I'll say a few nice words about him now. No. This brings me then to the divide. This is a very real thing. I was going to talk to you about this yesterday. The divide in America over who just loves this place and understands how incredible it is. You know, one thing, I really believe that when you've spent time, especially for those of you who are veterans, who spent time in war zones, whether you saw combat or you were just serving in the war zone, serving your country in the war zone, and you know, you get outside the wire, or if you've spent, like I said, just time as a civilian, even in a really messed up third world country, this place we are in, America, is incredible. Okay. This place is incredible. The abundance that we have, I know prices are high. Oh, I'm worried about gas prices. I understand credit card debt. We need to have a moment here. It's America's birthday. America is our friend Phil. We're not going to sit here and be like, well, Phil's 15 pounds overweight, but he's also a great guy. No, America is awesome. We are allowed to do this. We should do this. Celebrate the greatness of America going to this 250th without, and we do all the reflection on the past and everything else other days. Democrats are going to fight us on this one. Democrats, a lot of them, and I'm going by the numbers here, somehow tie all of this in to, well, Trump is the president, so I can't really be proud. I can't really be excited about things right now in D.C. and the 250th and everything else. I'm going to pout over America. Remember when they used to talk about the destruction of all of our institutions? That was a big anti-Trump line. He's destroying our institutions. No, they're actually doing fine. All those institutions still exist. Some of them are functioning a lot better. You know, you look at, say, the Department of War, for example, and recruitment is way up. And my friend Pete Hegseth is doing a fantastic job, deserves a lot of credit for just doing the very essential work of focusing in on the ability of our military to make war and defend the American people and their interests. That's it. It's not a social justice experiment over there. It's, you know, it's not about, you know, how many trannies can we get into combat roles? That's actually not what it's about. So some of our institutions are functioning much better. Democrats are, meanwhile, still very kind of uncertain, maybe even disdainful of this whole America 250 thing. Here is CNN's own Harry Enten, their data guy, talks about pride in being American. Okay, this is from a Democrat at a Democrat media outlet. This is what it sounds like. Play two.
4: You know, among Republicans, 93% are extremely or very proud. Just one, a single one, say they have little to no pride in being an American. But look over at the Democratic side. This is where we've seen this extremely or very number. It's been taking a tumble at 27%. Which is way different than the 93. You do the quick math with me here. What is that? That's a 66-point difference here in terms of extremely or very. But look at this. The little or no proud to be an American actually among Democrats eclipses is greater than the extremely or very proud number. So we are just living in such a different universe if you're a Republican versus a Democrat on the basic fundamental question of being proud to be an American.
3: There you have it. There is a partisan divide, and a bigger chunk of people who are Democrats hate this country by their own admission, loathe this country, then love it. Now, that's not saying, notice, I'm being true to the data here. It's not that all Democrats hate this country. Not true. There are Democrats that love America, okay? They're wrong in their politics, but they still love America. And maybe there's hope for them, by the way. There is, I think that those people, that if you have a fundamental love of country, you can be saved, if you will. If you at your core love America, maybe you have some bad policy ideas. I mean, look at some of the people who have come over to our side. Look at, for example, very prominently Elon Musk. Clay was formerly a Democrat. And now sometimes I think looks at me and is like, hey, Buck, got to up the right wing stuff a little bit here. I'm like, whoa. Clay is quite right wing in his politics, obviously. Donald Trump himself was previously a Democrat. Something has changed. Something has changed in the Democrat Party, where there is clearly a large space for people to hate this country and have that be reflected broadly in the sentiment of the party overall. There are Democrats now who really know that they can just tear this place down as much as they want. And I'm just seeing this. Guys, is this true? Am I just the worst at picking sports? Did England in the World Cup lose to the Congo, or are they just losing to the Congo? I cannot believe this. Did England, can you guys check for me, please? Clay is straight up trolling me while I'm doing the show. I said England would win the World Cup. This is based on my knowledge of soccer from playing soccer video games. And he's telling me that England, is England losing or have they lost? You've got England. You know what? Fine. A lot of you, I know exactly what you're thinking. Of course England's getting its ass kicked going into July 4th weekend. Of course they are. Cause that's what July 4th weekend is all about. So you know what? Fine. I'm gonna change my whole tune here. England deserves to lose to the Democratic People's Republic of the Congo in soccer because it's 4th of July weekend. And, you know, good old King George, his spirit lives on, and he deserves yet another ass kicking, it seems. What a shame for England. All right, we'll come back into this, but I just had to share that with you. Let's not do any of this thing that the Democrats want to do of like, well, we really should, this is a weekend of reflection. No, this is America's birthday. You don't sit there and pick apart what's not perfect about your buddy on his birthday. And if you're a Republican, America is your buddy. America is a family member. America is something you deeply care about. So you're allowed to just applaud and honestly be grateful too. There, on the one part, this is a celebration of America going into this 250th, but there's also, man, we are lucky to live in this country. All the things you can say, I don't even care. All the problems, all the challenges, we are lucky to be Americans. Do not forget that. It's a beautiful thing. It is a thing worth fighting for. It is a thing worth being grateful for, and it is a thing worth celebrating, especially on this 250th, which is incredible.
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Welcome back in here to Clay and Buck. And right as I'm talking to you about people who don't love America, a lot of Democrats. And you already knew that. There are some lunatics, two of them, who were at the very top. Like, I mean, the spire, right? The very top of the Empire State Building. They're dressed in black. I mean, do they have like a Free Palestine banner or something yet, team? Do we know what exactly? We know their politics, right? They're not wearing MAGA hats. Wondering what have we got? Do we have any details other than they're clearly communists? They probably run a very tasty but overpriced coffee shop somewhere in Park Slope or, no, not Park Slope. Where do all the cool people live now? Allie, where do the cool people live in Brooklyn? Bed-Stuy? Bushwick. Thank you. Bushwick. I was thinking, Park Slope is like, you know, that's like finance people now. That's like hedge fund people. They're not, you know, that's, you know, oh, look at me and I care so much about climate change for my $6 million brownstone overlooking the park. It's a Bushwick kind of a thing. I don't know what it is, but, I was just in New York maybe, so this is why it's on my mind. The some of the coffee shops there, I'm just like, I know the politics of the people based on the style and placement of their tattoos. There are forearm tattoos that I look at and I'm like, oh, okay. So you were, what were you like? I mean, you can also usually tell by the forearm muscles. It's like, this is like special operations. Where were you? Were you in Iraq? You're in Afghanistan. And then there are the forearm tattoos. You're like, so you're an anarchist, huh? And I can usually tell the difference. I can usually just based on that, you know, there's operator tattoos as in military operator, and there's anarchist bring down civilization. I am also making you a delicious, delicious foamy latte tattoos. So I'm just saying the people that are at the top of the Empire State Building right now, they are in the ladder. Anti-ICE. I would have lost money on this, just like apparently I'm going to lose money on England with soccer, which is outrageous. I would have lost money on this because I would have assumed it was a Free Palestine thing, but anti-ICE protesters. Let me tell you, after the Supreme Court decision that just came down, the horrible 6-3 Supreme Court decision,

0: controlling the border. But people that are coming flying here, people that are flying here and trying to do the whole birth tourism thing, I think you're going to see a big increase in that, unfortunately. But let's talk about some happy things again here in a second. America. You know who loves America? A lot of tourists who are good tourists, the tourists we want, who are here for the World Cup. Producer Greg pulled together a montage. They're discovering the amazingness of Walmart and Bucky's and Costco and Texas. They love Texas.
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4: A half dozen FIFA World Cup fans are facing felony charges, and more than 30 were ejected after trying to get into Friday's match between Argentina and Cape Verde with counterfeit tickets and fake credentials at Miami Stadium. Charges include interfering with a sporting event. Elsewhere in Florida sports, Major League Baseball, the Rays at Houston underway, Marlins at the Athletics, first pitch an hour from now. After nearly a decade in Dunedin, the Penny Lane Beatles Museum will come together in St. Petersburg next month. Museum representative Harlan Brown tells News Channel 8 it will feature all kinds of Fab Four artifacts.
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4: He says the new museum will be Fab Four times larger in the end. It should open by August 6th. With Florida's News, I'm Wayne Rustin.
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10: At the moment, no accidents or delays to report on 275, 75, or I-4. In Pasco County, westbound State Road 54, right after I-75, got a wreck in the roadway at Oakley Boulevard. 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
12: An early start to scattered showers and storms along the coast this Sunday morning will continue to roll their way in and farther to the east as the day goes on. By the second half of your Sunday, most of the area will be dry with a few spotty inland showers for the sunset hours and into tonight, mainly inland. Highs are near normal at 91 degrees. A heads up for your Monday morning commute. There will be another chance for scattered areas of rain and storms along and west of I-75. Otherwise, waking up mild in the upper 70s and low 80s. I'm XFN 8 meteorologist Juliana Mejia.
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1: We love America. You do. I do. All of you. Rush loved America with all his heart. That's just, this is clear. It's obvious. It comes across. And there are a lot of people in this country who have lost that, which is a shame. Their ideology, their worldview, their, I think, victim mentality and a whole lot of things just make them not feel about this place the way that they should. I mean, objectively speaking, it's incredible. But something that I will tell you, as we are, remember, we're celebrating America's birthday. So, you know, get out the cake and the sparklers and the fireworks and all the good stuff. Barbecue. Something that has been a lot of fun is watching the reactions on social media from people who are visiting America for the first time for the World Cup. Now, whether you like the World Cup or not, doesn't matter. There have been a lot of people who have come here. I might also add the World Cup has been so far in terms of attendance, viewership, just the way it's come off at the stadiums and everything, a huge success in this country. A huge success. So much so that there are Democrats who are trying to find ways to make sure that Trump doesn't get, you know that he would be blamed for this if there were some problems or there were big complaints about it or whatever. But this is actually one of the most well-watched, well-attended World Cups in a very long time. But something that's been a lot of fun is watching the people who come here from around the world who, unfortunately, I think are told a lot of things about America by their own media in their own country, especially if they're in, like, you know, the UK and the BBC, you know, or if they watch CNN International. I will never forget being in my room in Beijing and watching CNN International and thinking, this is like an enemy propaganda channel. Oh, America, you know, saber rattling in the Middle East over this, or America, you know, not doing enough to stop hunger in this part of Africa, or America. If you look at CNN International, America is always the bad guy. It's astonishing, but it really is like enemy propaganda. And, you know, it's shameful that CNN puts that crap out, but they have no shame. So people get this very skewed view around the rest of the world. I mean, everyday folks, forget about the regimes and the governments because they're all playing their own games too. They love this place. These World Cup tourists are loving America. Let me tell you. You know what has been the standout star in all these videos, too? And it's just so funny. A lot of you know, Texas. People are coming over, whether it's from Scotland or Japan or Brazil, and they're doing these videos. They're like, this place, I mean, they don't sound like this, obviously. I won't do their accents, but like, this place, Texas, is incredible. The people are so nice. The barbecue and the steaks are so delicious. The cowboy hats and the cowboy boots are so cool. I mean, they just love Texas. You got these guys coming in from Tokyo who are like, doing it. So we create a little montage of this because I think it's a fun way to take a beat to celebrate how great this country is, to see it with fresh eyes through other people's eyes for a second here, who are visiting. So producer Greg pulled together. This is all World Cup tourists talking about incredible stuff they have found in our America. Play it.
2: I cannot speak English, but I'm excited!
3: 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Yeah!
4: We owe America a huge apology because America is nothing like what the media tells us. Everyone is so friendly.
5: If you want to hate the US, listen to the media. If you want to love the US, just drive across it.
6: Steak, hamburger, beer and barbecue. I'm so happy to eat everything, yeah.
7: They're the nicest people in the world. They're so open, like, chatting and all that.
8: Don't believe a lot of the kind of hype about it being just really unfriendly and stuff. It's how you carry yourself when you're here.
9: The ones we've experienced this holiday, unbelievable. Yeah. We've had such opening arms and we've been so welcomed. It's hard to sit there and think Americans are bad.
10: I really hope people don't take this for granted because America is safe. America is clean. America is friendly. Man, this is such an awesome place. God bless America.
1: There you have it. By the way, I love the Japanese guy who's just like, barbecue. I mean, again, I won't do his accent, but he's like, barbecue and beer. I eat all of it. It's like, yeah, man. Welcome to America. He was in Texas, by the way. There's all these videos. A lot of them are Texas-based, but they're all over the country. And you have these tourists from South Africa, from Scotland, from Japan, from Brazil, from, you know, a lot of the countries that are, you know, big countries in the World Cup have, contingents of, you know, Scotland basically took over part of Miami for a few days here. I don't think they drank all of our beer like they did in Boston. That was quite a move. But yeah, you're hearing like America's the friendliest country in the world. You know, they're doing this whole thing and you sit there, you're like, yeah, man, we are actually a really friendly people. I will tell you, I think, you know, well, I don't want to get into this right now, but people always say New York. I think New Yorkers are friendlier than Miamians personally. Miami's not the fun place, but I wouldn't say it's a, necessarily, because it's very, very international. So it's tough for it to be, you know, who are the locals, who's visiting, who's not. And same thing obviously is true in New York, but I don't know. I still think that I think if you stop to ask for directions in Midtown Manhattan of somebody who lives there, you're likelier to get a friendly response than if you're walking in South Beach and you do that. That's my honest take. I think if you do it in Texas, like you'll probably get someone offering you free barbecue and, you know, want to like take you to a rodeo or something. So there are friendlier places to be sure. But a lot of these, tourists, it's just been really fun to see. There's a video going around now. We didn't play it because it's really, you have to kind of see it to appreciate it as much, but it's a couple of the Japanese guys and Japanese and South Korean tourists have been fantastic. And they just are so blown away by how great America is, how much fun it is. You know, these guys are eating, enormous barbecued ribs and they're doing all this stuff. But there's one where they go into, I think it's maybe a Bass Pro Shop or something like that. And they're just like checking out, AR-15s and, a 357 Magnum with a long barrel. And I mean, they're just handling all these guns in the store. And this is complete. Can you imagine? You can't do any of that stuff in Japan or something. There's nowhere you can go where you just walk in and you can check out all these guns. So anyway, my point here as other than just having some fun with it, and I wanted you to hear all of that, is that all this propaganda from, well, unfortunately, like I said, from the CNN International and the leftist media industrial complex in this country that's always trying to tear America down. It's a deep seated thing. It's a psychological, it's almost like comes from their soul that they want to not like this place. I think it's a reflection of their own insecurities and their own sense of rage at injustice. Maybe they see in their own lives or in their own actions that then they transfer onto America. But also there are so many places where the governments want to take shots at America, right? I mean, the French are a little difficult, but put that aside. There are European governments that they'll say, and I mean, not about Trump or our government. I'm talking about culturally, you know, they'll say things about America or people will be told, for example, that it's not safe here, that there's so much. For example, one big point, and this is a good way to pull it all together. Oh, there's so much gun violence in America. There's so much gun violence in America. Foreigners are all told this about this place all the time. And if they don't know better, if they haven't been here, they have this, they feel like everything here is, you know, Mogadishu in the 90s. Like there's just, you know, AK-47s going off and everything. It's actually a very, very, for a country this size, we are a very safe country. Extremely safe in compared to, say, Brazil. Now you could say we're not as safe as a place like China, but that's an authoritarian dictatorship where people disappear. There's a different safety risk there. The risk to your safety in China is the government. The risk to your safety in Brazil is crime and criminals on the streets have taken over far too many places. But yeah, if you're in a normal American city and you're staying in the tourist areas, you're very safe. And it's amazing to see how much people, one, they light up when they get to spend actual time with Americans, but also the amount of the lies that they're told, because I think other governments in particular, there's an insecurity complex about America. And there really is, especially with Europeans. Europeans and elite Europeans always try to look down their nose at America. It's like, well, our society is not just more powerful, but also just more prosperous than those countries are. David Harsanyi is a friend of mine. He's a writer over at The Federalist. Great guy. He wrote this book, Eurotrash. You can imagine where he comes from on this. And he pointed out this stat, and it's staggering for so many people. The poorest per capita American state is Mississippi. Now, let's not just take a shot at Mississippi, by the way. If you've seen there what they've done with education, Mississippi's actually been making some very, very good moves as a state in recent years. But on a per capita basis, you know, it doesn't have a huge city, that it doesn't have a Silicon Valley. It doesn't have a Wall Street. It doesn't have some of these major industries. So on a per capita basis, it's the poorest state. It's wealthier than per capita England is. Think about that. Okay. We think of England and it's like, oh, jolly good fellow, like, you know, mansions and manor houses and castles and the royal family. And actually Mississippi. The average Mississippian has more household wealth than the average Englishman. So there is a lot of insecurity from the governments about this because they are inefficient and bureaucratic, and they aren't doing a good job of wealth creation. Not as good a job as certainly we do here in America. So we are number one in this, my friends. And I think that, like I said, maybe this is too much positivity for you, especially after for some of you, after the Supreme Court decisions came down, but we are going into the 250th birthday of this country. And I really want to give you I want to give America a fair hearing and a real birthday celebration here. I don't like this. People always tearing it down all the time. And I think that when you look at the reality of it, this place is truly incredible. And we are all so fortunate. Those of us who are Americans, we are so fortunate to live here and be here. And by the way, if you're a Canadian, you know what you're fortunate for? Living next to America. And I think Canadians who are smart all know that. Having a neighbor that is, you know, you're not worried about North Korea invading Canada anytime soon. Like, we got your back, Canada. You know, there's huge advantages that we bring to all of this. So, yeah, we're great. We're number one. There you go. We'll take some of your calls. And then top of the next hour, I'll talk about the socialists. I'll talk about the socialists. We'll talk about some of the problems now. I did want to spend the first hour on how awesome this place is, but we can discuss. Yes, the communists are trying to ruin it. Yes, yes, yes, I know.
0: Looking for normal in a crazy world? Clay and Buck have your back.
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0: All right, let's get some talk back, some calls, some all the rest from you here. Let's go. Here we go. B, Dean from San Diego, play B on the talkbacks.
1: Here's common sense at its best. Okay, so they're talking about all these people that died, 1,000 or plus whatever. So what do they do with dead bodies? They put them in refrigerated containers. Maybe if they put them in refrigerated containers before they die, they wouldn't be dying. Huh, imagine that.
0: Wow, that's pretty bleak. Dean, talking about the French air conditioning situation. I mean, I see where you're going, but man, Dean, go for a walk in the sunshine, buddy. We gotta brighten up your day a little bit. That was pretty intense. Let's see who else we got here. One second. We're pulling it up. We're going with, sorry, I'm trying to get the live calls going. John in New Jersey. What's going on, John?
2: Hey, Buck, how are you? Great show. I'm a listener every day. But I got to tell you guys, I love what you're doing with this 250th celebration. It happens to be my birthday every year, July 4th. I love it. I'm a patriotic and fun-loving American, but keep up the good work. So here's my question. Trump shut down the border. I think simultaneously he should implement some kind of legislation for a pathway to citizenship for these people. It's not going away. No one's doing it. There's a lot of good people involved that probably should be have a pathway to citizenship. I'm not a do-gooder. I've worked with a lot of these people, and I will tell you, some of them deserve a pathway. So in any event, I'd like to see Trump turn 360 on the Democrats and implement some kind of legislation to give them a pathway to citizenship. I think that would really be a crowning event of his presidency. That's it.
0: John, I appreciate you calling in, and I wish you a happy birthday on July 4th. I think you mean a 180, not a 360, because a 360 would bring you back to exactly where you are, but a 180 on what he's doing. Thank you. I disagree. So I don't know. I do not want a pathway for citizenship at all, and I think everybody who's here legally has got to go. That's where maybe when we get to like the first 10 million deportations and then we're down to the next 10 million, we could have a conversation about what to do. But the first 10 million, my mind, they got to go. Ryan in South Carolina, what's going on?
3: Hey, first time calling in ever to any show. Caught your discussion about foreigners who are in going to Bass Pro, checking out the guns, etc. And sort of the response of, hey, are mm-hmm. you know, European governments, media, etc., kind of paint America as, you know, you're going to step outside and get mugged. I lived in a post-Soviet country in Central Asia for about 12 years, and as an American. Then besides all the issues that brings up with immigration, etc., it was really fascinating to look at State Department's website, because I'd be out and about, and it's perfectly safe, it's perfectly comfortable, and you'd have something that was just completely scaremongering. It sounded like if you stepped foot into the capital city, you were going to be attacked by hordes.
0: That's the State Department. There's a lot of pearl clutching at the State Department about where you go. Ryan, we got to go, but I appreciate it. I wish you told us which Central Asian country, but there's a lot of countries you can go to where it's not advised to travel there, but you'd be fine if you travel there. That all said, I think Americans actually glorify Europe in many cases more than they should.
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12: 3, 2, 1, engine ignition. And liftoff. Liftoff of the Falcon 9 rocket.
13: Lots of fireworks this week as SpaceX sends another batch of Starlink internet satellites into orbit. The Falcon 9 rocket launched from Cape Canaveral about 6:50 Eastern this morning. The booster returned and landed on a drone ship in the Atlantic Ocean.
14: Stage 1 landing leg deploy. Stage 1 landing confirmed.
13: SpaceX says it was the 10th launch for this booster. A lifeguard is okay after being indirectly hit by a lightning strike on a Volusia County beach. Officials say Damian Curry was helping a woman when lightning struck a nearby patrol vehicle. He was sent to the hospital and has been released. Curry is running for Ormond Beach mayor. The 4th of July may be behind us, but thousands of people are expected to extend America's 250th birthday celebration. If you plan to set off more fireworks today, Miami-Dade Fire Rescue Inspector Ozzie Norat says, be aware of your surroundings.
15: We encourage anyone using fireworks to make sure you stay away from dry, grassy areas, flammable areas, given the dry conditions that we've had.
13: There are burn bans in 5 Florida counties, and 2 brush fires recently burned for a week in the Everglades west of Miami. The body of a missing teen has been recovered near Main Street Pier in Daytona Beach. Volusia County Sheriff Mike Chitwood says 17-year-old Amarian Anthony was reported missing Friday. Officials say they're treating this incident as a drowning after getting pulled in by a rip current. An elderly Asian elephant is dead at Busch Gardens in Tampa Bay. Zoo officials say Karina's health began to rapidly decline recently. She was the most recognizable elephant in the park by a pink spot on her forehead and her silly personality. Officials say 54-year-old Karina was humanely euthanized. With Florida's News, I'm Wayne Rustin.
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18: Going through Polk County, you're going to see a few delays on eastbound I-4, going from State Road 33 over to the Polk City Road exit. Also westbound I-4 with minor delays by State Road 39 and the 275 interchange. Memorial Causeway in Clearwater, heavy traffic across the westbound side of the bridge as you make it to the Clearwater Beach roundabout. And if you're in Pasco County, units are working to clear up an earlier accident on westbound State Road 54 right after I-75 at Oakley Boulevard. Steve Foster, News Radio WFLA.
19: An early start to scattered showers and storms along the coast this Sunday morning will continue to roll their way in and farther to the east as the day goes on. By the second half of your Sunday, most of the area will be dry with a few spotty inland showers for the sunset hours and into tonight, mainly inland. Highs are near normal at 91 degrees. A heads up for your Monday morning commute. There will be another chance for scattered areas of rain and storms along and west of I-75. Otherwise, waking up mild in the upper 70s and low 80s. I'm XFNR 8 meteorologist Juliana Mejia.
20: A days-long funeral. I'm Deborah Valentine, Fox News. Hundreds of thousands of people gathering in Iran for the funeral of the late supreme leader killed by U.S. and Israeli airstrikes. Fox's Trey Yangst reports from Tel Aviv, Israel.
21: In his address to the nation overnight, President Trump spoke about the U.S. military and the work of U.S. forces during Operation Epic Fury. The president's remarks come as indirect talks between the United States and Iran move forward. The ceasefire between the two countries does remain in place, as regional leaders have expressed the importance of continuing the Memorandum of Understanding. Despite the diplomatic progress, the funeral for Iran's late supreme leader, the Ayatollah Khamenei, has been a large display of Iranian propaganda as delegations from around the world traveled to Tehran. The funeral will continue until July 9th with millions of Iranians participating.
20: Several people attending the funeral called for President Trump's death as revenge for the killing of the supreme leader. President Trump is set to attend the NATO summit in Turkey this week as he continues to criticize the alliance for not helping the U.S. secure the Strait of Hormuz during the Iran conflict. British Ambassador to the U.S. Christian Turner on Fox's The Sunday Briefing says NATO helped the U.S. in other ways.
22: Over 4,000 American sorties flown from European bases in support of Operation Epic Fury. On the second night of the conflict, my country agreed for the use of its bases for overflights and for bombing runs.
20: European leaders have stressed that NATO is a defensive alliance and that the U.S. and Israel did not consult any of them before starting the conflict. At the World Cup today, the round of 16 continues. It's Brazil versus Norway at the New York, New Jersey Stadium at 4 p.m. Eastern time. Meanwhile, U.S. forward Folarin Balogun's one-game ban is suspended by FIFA, making him eligible to play on Monday. 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

0: Listen as Clay Travis and Buck Sexton recap another week of exposing hypocrisy and fight to protect our freedom. This is Clay Travis and Buck Sexton. 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
1: Welcome, everybody, to the second hour of Clay and Buck. Great to have you with us. As always, I believe President Trump is going to be in the Roosevelt Room addressing the nation here shortly. So if that happens, supposed to happen, we will join that live. We will hear from the president himself. I'm sure he'll have, well, he's always, he is a one-man show. He's a leader of the free world, and he is a one-man show. I'm sure he'll have a lot to say about the 250th, as well as other things that are going on right now. I'm also going to say, I know a lot of you don't care about the World Cup, and we haven't heard much about the sports ball in general, as Clay has been out for over a week. I did make a crazy call that England was going to perhaps win the entire World Cup, and they are currently trailing to the Democratic People's Republic of the Congo. The Democratic Republic. It's Democratic, DRC, Republic, Congo. Maybe it's just the DRC, Democratic Republic of the Congo. As you know, the more political affirmations in the name of a country, usually the less it is those things. You know, so you start to look at, for example, this is going to tie into our conversations about all of this stuff here shortly, but you start to look at the various countries and their names, and the more they have democratic in it, often the less democratic they are. And that's interesting to me, because you have everybody now being told, oh, they're not communists, they're not even socialists, they're democratic socialists in these races that we're going to discuss here in a minute. Congressional races. I mean, there's been four incumbents now, Democrat incumbents, who have been beaten by socialist, openly socialist candidates. Now, they say democratic socialist, but to that I say, well, hold on a second. What, when we're talking about democratic socialists, what does that really mean? How much, how much are they actually communists or socialists versus how much are they more like Norway or Sweden or one of these countries that they always say they are actually trying to be like? So we shall take a look at all that. But right now, England is trailing the Congo. I'm just going to say this. We didn't talk a lot of sports ball. Clay will be with you tomorrow. We're going to do a lot of sports ball. Harry Kane got robbed. It was definitely a penalty. For those of you watching, 100% it was a penalty. Even Thierry Henry, the commentator, says it was a penalty. I don't know if someone's paid off the refs or something, but I'm going there right now because they didn't even ask for a review. He got tripped in the box by the keeper. He was wide open to go to goal. Totally. It's a sham. I demand a recount. There's shenanigans. Something's going on there. And also it looks like I'm probably going to be wrong about England winning the entire World Cup, which is sad for me. It is sad for me, to be sure. All right. Democratic socialist Melat Kyrgios. This is something to discuss here now. Democratic socialist Melat Kyrgios has defeated longtime U.S. House incumbent in Colorado, Diana DeJetta, in a primary. Kyrgios is a 29-year-old lawyer turned doctoral student. Doctoral student. Think about this. What do you do these days in a doctoral program in the humanities? If somebody tells me they have a PhD in mathematics, I'm impressed. Somebody tells me they have a PhD in electrical engineering, I assume you can get PhDs in these things. That's impressive to me. Someone tells me they have a PhD in women and gender studies, I'm like, you are definitely crazy. And you've wasted a lot of time, and I'm going to disagree with you about everything politically. There's like 100% chance if you get a PhD in one of those disciplines, you're basically a loon. I should say a 99% chance. One of you is going to come on like, fuck, I'm the most right-wing PhD in gender studies you will ever meet. I know if there is a right-wing PhD in gender studies out there, he/she/they, right, listens to this show. And that I will tell you, that is something that I would absolutely bet on. But here's what's going on. The Kyros victory is part of this narrative of the rise of socialism within the Democrat Party right now. And I understand that people keep wanting, on our side even, want to dismiss this. They want to say it is no big deal. It's just a few races. But understand that socialism is anti-American. It is absolutely, if it were ever to be in power, something that would destroy the country. It would no longer be the America that you and I think of and that you and I are celebrating on this 250th. And it does very much tie in with the trend of class warfare, which is going to be what Democrats are all making a lot of noise about going into this midterm election. It's going to be, we're going to tax the rich. We're going to pay for everything. We're going to give you all the free stuff. The rich people are too rich. Even extremely rich people are playing this game, which tells you a lot, doesn't it? I mean, Ro Khanna is incredibly wealthy with money made by another man, the father of his wife. He's the John Kerry routine. Super rich with money he didn't make, money that he married into. That's what's going on there. And he is now Mr. Class Warfare guy. It has come out, and because people have looked through his congressional disclosures, he has to put the stuff out there. His children have irrevocable trust set up so that they are owners of golf courses. His kids are like 10 or something. I mean, they're young. They're owners of golf courses, bringing in millions of dollars of unearned income while they are children. And this is with money that he married into from his wife. And he wants to lecture Elon Musk about how he has to pay more in taxes. He wants to tell people who are actually doing incredible things, building businesses, changing them. I mean, Elon Musk is changing the world. You can love him, you can hate him. The guy is changing the world. And I think anyone who hates him is like just crazy town. But Democrats, even the very rich, look at who has been the most powerful Democrat of the 21st century? You could say Obama, and I would agree with that, although Obama's powers never really stretched beyond Obama. He wasn't good for the Democrat Party in terms of endorsements and races, and he hasn't been effective, as we know, at all against Trump and the rise of Trumpism. Okay, Obama maybe, but I would argue, or I would put forward, that if you really add in everything, the most effective, most powerful Democrat of the 21st century has been Nancy Pelosi. And Nancy Pelosi is another limousine liberal, champagne communist, wants to take your stuff, wants to just spend the public's money, wants to put... Now, yes, she wants to raise taxes on the rich, and you say, oh, well, she's rich, yeah, but she's making sure that she has as many accountants and lawyers and people paid top dollar, by the way. I mean, a really good tax attorney can be really expensive because they do all kinds of things to shield her assets. In fact, she makes so much money. By the way, there's a huge difference. You should always remember this when we're talking about all of this, between wealth and earnings. Now, for any of you who live in if you live in Houston, if you live in New York City, if you live in Los Angeles, you could be considered a high earner, and you are a high earner of, let's say, $300,000-$500,000 a year. And I understand if you live in Nebraska, like, you know, that's, you know, you're living in a castle, you got four BMWs or four Mercedes in the driveway, like, you're good to go. In those cities, because of the expenses that you incur, you are a high earner. You are not wealthy. You are not rich. And so it's very easy for people like Ro Khanna. He's sitting on $200 million. He's sitting on a giant feathered nest, if you will. You know, he's got a giant golden goose of assets, thanks to his wife's dad, that are just producing money, money, money, money all the time. And they're paying a capital gains tax. They're not even paying the. So what it is you have people like Ro Khanna who are or Nancy Pelosi who are extremely rich, trying to blame all the economic woes of America on a handful of right leaning. Remember, they never say a word about Soros, little Soros Jr. running around funding the destruction of Western civilization with a little low T smile on his face. They never talk about him. He's a good guy, of course. They never talk about Jeff Bezos's ex-wife who has donated more to progressive causes than maybe anyone else alive today with money that she didn't make but got from her husband, of course. No. They really want to squeeze who they want. You know who they want to squeeze? They want to squeeze those of you listening who are in a household where maybe, you know, dad is a dentist and mom is an accountant and you're making 300, 400 household income. That's where the money is with the taxes. That's what they want. They want, you know, oh, dad's a state trooper, but with OT, he's making 120, which a lot, some of you are going to be like, really? That is, depends on the state. I know, but New York, I think New York, for guys, what do you let me know? Nassau, like was one of you listening. Nassau County, what do they start cops at now? It's incredibly hard, by the way, to get a job in the Nassau County Police Department because they're paid really well. I think they start almost at six figures, or at least with OT, they're definitely making six figures. But you get, let's say, 2 six-figure earners in a house. They want to tax you more. That's who's actually paying a lot of, because, you know, you say, oh, well, they're doing so well. Yeah, but they have to do that every year, and they're paying 30% of their income to the government. Something like that, whatever, 25-30% of their income to the government. So you see, it's so easy for like the Pelosi's and the Ro Khanna's, these Democrats, or even someone like Bernie Sanders, who stashed away all this money from his book deals. Does anyone even read a Bernie Sanders book? I'm going to tell you this. Same thing just happened with Jill Biden. You know, Jill Biden just had a memoir come out, had the big dagger next to it on the New York Times, which means NGOs, Democrat institutions buy the books of these Democrats as a really a way of just, it's like a money, almost like a money laundering operation. This is how they take care of their team. This is how they make Democrats rich. They overpay them for books that nobody reads and no one really buys. Yeah, there'll be sales, but the sales are all to Democrat PACs and Democrat NGOs and, you know, all this kind of stuff. So no one really reads these books, but they will just shovel money for books and speeches and board seats as well, where you can call in like once a year. They'll shovel money to all these Democrats. And that's how the rich libs take care of the people who are enforcing their will from within the machine. But, Jill Biden just wrote a memoir. Who wants to read Jill Biden's memoir? It should be called, I Put My Husband in a Terrible Position Because I Am a Money Hungry Narcissist and I Want Power and Attention. And so I lied to the American people about my dementia-riddled husband for years. That's what the memoir should be called. Unfortunately, that's not the title. But it's people like that who are sitting on tens of millions of dollars and are Democrats, however they got their money. They want to tell you, who are earning money, which a lot of you are, and I'm sure a lot of you are in that position where, you know, maybe household income is 100 between the two. Maybe you got two of you working. Maybe household income is 150, 200. You know, you're doing well, but you got to keep doing that. You got to show up, and they don't have to show up and do anything. You see what I mean about the difference? Wealth, assets versus work. They don't work. Nancy Pelosi doesn't work. I mean, yeah, she was in Congress, but you see what I'm saying? She's not like stressed about those dollars coming in. Ro Khanna lives in a 4-story house. He has an elevator in his 4-story house. He doesn't want to have to take any stairs. You know what I mean? He's got golf courses for the kids. Easy for them to tell you, the small business owner, by the way, you who is trying to run a payroll of 20 people, 10 people, whatever, you need to do more. You're not paying your fair share. We need more money for USAID. We need to put diesel in trucks in Liberia with your tax dollars, or else you're a bad person. That is the debate. That is the whole discussion going into the midterms here. That is going to be at the absolute heart of it.
0: laugh, learn, hang with the guys. Right there when you need them most. Clay and Buck. 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
1: What is this music you guys just brought me in with? What is that? Steve Winwood. Wow. Is this like a B-side track or something? What is it? Oh. I don't know this one. Okay. All right. I'd like to hear it. Something I wanted to point out to you guys. We're not supposed to worry about the rise of the socialists in the American Democrat Party because they're democratic socialists. Here's something interesting. What are the countries that are supposedly democratic socialist countries? Or at least insist on their democratic status? Well, you have, topping the list, the Democratic People's Republic of Korea, also known as North Korea. So North Korea is a communist hellhole, but they say they're democratic. They're democratic socialists. Isn't that interesting? Sri Lanka is the Democratic Socialist Republic of Sri Lanka. They're democratic socialists. The Congo, I was talking about, is the Democratic Republic of the Congo. So no actual socialism in the title, but it's been one of the messiest, most violent, most messed up countries of the last 30 years, which is saying something. Still is very rough over there, although they are beating England right now in soccer, which is astonishing. Algeria, People's Democratic Republic of Algeria.

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3: Heat advisories are in effect through 7 p.m. today in parts of the state, particularly South Florida, where the heat index is expected to feel like 105 to 108 degrees. 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
3: The number is 855-2-TOW-2-GO. If you insist on driving, Florida gas prices take another dip. AAA says the average cost of a gallon of regular today is $3.77, which is down 2 cents a gallon from yesterday. With Florida's News, I'm Wayne Rustin.
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9: Currently no collisions or delays to report on 275 or I-4 throughout the Hillsborough and Pinellas County areas. Northbound I-75 at the Florida Turnpike getting reports of a wreck blocking lanes. 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
11: The weather remains status quo overnight tonight and as we start your work week. Now this evening, we are going to see mainly dry conditions. However, some showers will redevelop near the coast and begin to move onshore overnight tonight so that on Monday morning for the morning commute, there'll likely be some scattered downpours near Tampa Bay and along the coastal regions. Low temperatures right around 80. During the day on Monday, those showers and thunderstorms will build early in the day and then move inland towards the end of the day. Rain chances 50%, highs in the low 90s. I'm Max Defender 8 Chief Meteorologist Jeff Berardelli.
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1: Welcome back into Clay and Buck. Just a couple quick updates. One, Trump is actually in North Dakota. And Greg, where is he? He's at the Roosevelt Library or something? What is it? The Teddy Roosevelt Library. Sorry, I thought he was in the Roosevelt room in the White House from the press packet I was looking at. So there's that. Also, this duo that climbed to the top of the Empire State Building, they now are getting engaged. So maybe they're not actually anti-ICE protesters, which was what was initially reported. They're just getting engaged and they're lunatics who want attention. But I don't know. I feel like being that close to the high frequency radio tower, people are telling me, is like maybe not a very healthy idea. It's also, I also think it's not safe to be that high where they are climbing up there. Nonetheless, we are joined by the Czar of Talk. Our friend Michael Berry is with us now, coming to us out of Houston. Listen to him on KTRH and everywhere he's syndicated. Mr. Berry, great to have you. Can I just, I want to get you to weigh in on this first. Have you seen these amazing videos of people from Japan to South Africa to Norway and everything in between who are discovering the wonders and the wondrous people of the great state of Texas? Hello? Do we have Michael Berry? I don't hear him.
2: Yeah, sorry about that.
1: There we go.
2: It is wonderful to see. It makes you so proud. There was a quote I read. It said, if you want to hate America, watch the news. If you want to love America, take a road trip across it. And nothing says it better. You know, the things that we take for granted. But, Buck, you know this. Every single day you hear some leftist politician, Democrat, socialist candidate, media member, podcaster trashing our country. And a lot of people forget those people aren't in real America. And these folks who had heard these horrible things projected about us, and now they're coming here and going, wow, Buc-ee's is amazing. The barbecue is amazing. The burgers are amazing. The people are amazing. Everything is plentiful and wonderful and kind and generous. That's not the America we're seeing projected back in the media, but that's the America you and I are living in.
1: I'm just so happy that, one, Texas is getting its due in front of the rest of the world.
2: Oh, yes.
1: And two, is great, the great state of, and or the republic of. And two, that it is a reminder, I think, going to our 250th, the abundance, yes, the American people are amazing, but also we live in lives here, and I have to remind people of this because it's easy to get down in the, the market just went down, or, there's been some spike in gas prices. Or the abundance that we live in here is not like anything else in any other country in the world, even close to our size.
2: Well, and the frustrating thing, Buck, is that what we see projected every day, all day on television is some dude who wants to be a girl, who wants to play in girls athletics because he couldn't make the boys team at his school, wants to be a girl and beat up on girls. And lawyers for George Soros' organization are very angry, and they're bringing lawsuits, and America is terrible and we're slave owners. And you just get beaten down with this day in and day out, and people forget, no, this is a glorious, wonderful place with incredible things going on and people doing incredible, amazing things. That's the real America. Turn that crap off. And it is. It's inspiring. It's exciting. It's wonderful.
1: I even have to remind myself, you know, that when we talk about some of the world changing things that are happening coming out of America, Tesla, SpaceX, this is in Texas now, right? I mean, this is part of, we think of Texas, the amazing history and the cowboy boots and the Stetsons and, you know, the sort of great American, destiny story and all this other stuff. It's also now a place that's on the, not just the cutting edge of America and tech, but globally.
2: It's incredible. And what's going on in Texas? My wife was Secretary of State of Texas 12 years ago. And every day she told me at the time, we're getting over 1,000 people moving to Texas per day. The net positive. They're coming from California. They're coming from New York. And when they get here, they're so excited. And there was a fear that those people were coming here and they were going to bring their bad liberal politics. No, The reason you leave California is you don't want what you don't like what's happening there. So the people that are coming here are Elon Musk and Joe Rogan and business owners and people like that. And they're bringing a mindset of the old California mindset of a Reagan Republicanism. And they're actually turning districts Republican. So the fear was you were getting white liberals. And in fact, you're getting tech bros that are far more pro-capitalism, pro-growth, and pro-Texas values.
1: Can you just now, so we had some positivity, some optimism for America's birthday coming up here. But mm-hmm. I will ask you now, and you're down there in a border state, this ruling that came down from the Supreme Court, you know, we've had a day to process, and certainly everyone listening, we went through, as I know you did on your show, Michael, all the, you know, what's at issue here, what the Supreme Court said, what they didn't say, all this stuff. But now with some time to process and reflect, where are you on that whole thing? I mean, some people are, I feel like they're a little despondent about it, but it's not good, but I feel like there's ways through it.
2: We're going to send a man to Mars in relatively short order, right? We do amazing things around the world. We could topple Venezuela's president in a matter of, you know, a few minutes, and you know more about that than I do with your background. We can do amazing things in this country. We can seal our border, and we've done so. To me, yes, was that a frustrating issue? Yes. But we're really just talking about deportations and who can be deported and who can't. In terms of sealing our border, as long as we control the White House and the president continues to issue orders to seal our border, then we don't have to worry nearly as much about birthright citizenship. Yeah, there's still birthright tourism, and I think China's abusing that, and I think we're seeing some of that coming across the Mexican border, and we're seeing people, you can control your visas. You can restrict your visas. You can monitor these things. I think that there is, it's not, that's not the end of the world. It's not the death knell. It's not the end of the momentum that the Trump administration beckoned. And I got to say, if you think about the fact that Trump closed the border when Republicans even said it couldn't be done, that should be enough to hold the House and the Senate alone. Every Republican should say, you know what? Let's give them a reward. The bonus is we're voting Republican come November. We're not getting snookered by the Democrats this time.
1: Speaking of Michael Barry, czar of talk from the Michael Barry Show, our friend down in Houston. And speaking of Texas and, you know, there's been a bunch of races, Michael, that have, at least in some blue strongholds, well, certainly in the case of New York and then Colorado just recently or in the last 24 hours, socialist candidates doing well. The Texas Senate race, I want you to tell us what's going on with this because I'm still assuming I should be feeling good about it. Everything's fine. But what are some of the dynamics you're seeing and you know, where does the whole Tallarico train stand right now?
2: Well, as you know, Democrats are not going to win statewide in Florida, and they're not going to win in Texas. But those are the two prizes that they have their eyes upon, and they desperately want this Senate seat. And they've brought their test tube baby, James Tallarico. We call him Tallarico because he is a freak, and so immediately he led in the polls, but he didn't have a primary runoff. And our candidate, Ken Paxton, the very popular attorney general, did. He toppled a 24-year senator. It's almost unheard of. The swamp spent $150 million attacking our very popular pro-Trump, Trump loves him, Trump ended up endorsing him, attorney general, against John Cornyn, who was basically another Mitch McConnell, John Thune swamp creature. So we're coming out of that. We're 5 weeks after that fact. Paxton is growing in the polls every day. The more people see of Tallarico, the less they like him. He's a Mamdani. He's a white Mamdani who quotes the Bible or misquotes the Bible, hates his Christianity, has a vegan campaign, claims there are six genders. He talks about trans kids constantly. He's weird and he's creepy and he's a socialist, and that's not going to fly in Texas. You might pull that off in New York. You might pull that off in Colorado. It ain't happening in Texas. Texas.
1: Well, what do you think, though? Like, take us into the enemy camp, if you will, for a second here. Why did the Democrats? To me, this just seems. You know, I hate to say anything positive about Beto, but I got it a little bit with why they tried the Beto thing because you know he looks good in his Wrangler jeans and he wears the cowboy boots well and he sort of seems a little more like. But this with Tallarico, whose idea among Democrats was it? what were they trying to do with this? Did they really just miscalculate this much? What was the thinking?
2: Buck, they didn't have a candidate. There were really two candidates that ran that announced themselves. Jasmine Crockett, I mean, she's just as bad as it gets. And Tallarico, this state rep who represents this awful sort of San Francisco white liberal district in Austin. He is out of touch. He's too far left for Austin. And Austin's motto is keep Austin weird. It's Portland light. This guy is as weird and creepy as they get, but he ran and they had to coalesce behind somebody because they want that seat so bad. So they would tell us he's an eighth generation Texan. And they're so desperate for a white moderate candidate who isn't freaky and creepy that they came out with this guy. But the more you learn over the coming months, the more disturbed Texans are going to be.
1: Wow. So it really is just this is the best they could do. That's kind of the short version is. Yeah, that's amazing. Yeah,
2: and they're embarrassed. They're embarrassed now because every day something new is coming out about him, things that he has said, and he's creepy on a level that by November people are going to say, like you just said, how on earth was he the nominee? Beto was actually a pretty darn good candidate, and he got within 1.5% of beating Ted Cruz in 2018. That was scary. Trump won 56-42 against Kamala. South Texas, the Hispanics part of the state, has swung Republican now. Trump won a majority of Hispanics and Asians based on exit polling that had never been done in Texas history. We're stronger Republican than we've been in a long time. Ken Paxton's going to win. Our entire slate's going to win. Democrats haven't won statewide in Texas since 1994, and they ain't about to start now.
1: Michael, before we let you get ready for your show, of course, and preparations for the 250th going on, what is going on in Michael Berry's world to celebrate America's glorious birthday, the 250th? How are you going to be bringing it in? And also, just wanted to give you a moment here to share any reflections you have. 250 years of America, what does it mean to you?
2: You know, the shelf life or the life of a republic is not supposed to be 250 years. You remember how Ben Franklin responded to the lady who asked, you know, what will it be? And he said, a republic if we can keep it. It's the most delicate, difficult dish to cook. And somehow we just keep getting it right. We had to have a civil war to resolve a lot of our problems. We constantly have people wanting to secede. We've involved ourselves in foreign wars. We've dealt with our internal strife. We've changed so many ways as a nation, but we have kept together. And, you know, like you started the conversation, when the Europeans who came here and the Asians who came here, they were reminded this is a wonderful place worth fighting for. Do we fight a lot? Yeah, because we get to fight. That's the beauty. We get to fight. We get to argue. Democracy is the worst form of government except for everything else, as Churchill told us. It's a country worth fighting for. It's a country with a big future. It's a country with a beautiful past. And I think Trump has done a great job of reminding us of that. What you've seen on the mall with the various cultures and the beauty and the splendor of our people, I mean, I could not be prouder. And I think our best is yet to come. I truly believe that. We as conservatives are optimists, and we have to remind our neighbors that there is a lot of good to happen in this country in the future.
1: Michael Berry, everybody, the czar of talk. Go check him out on KTRH. And Mr. Berry, have a great 250th. Give the missus my warm regards, and we'll talk to you after the 250th celebrations.
2: Always an honor, Buck. Thank you, brother.
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1: I'm going to tell you, for those who care, which I don't know, is probably about 10% of you, England is up 2-1. Perhaps it will be a different celebration over in the UK than anticipated here. It'll be, well, at least it won't be a really sad day for them losing to the, well, there's some time left, but, and my prediction is still alive, friends. Still alive, some people are saying. VIP email from Damon. Buck, what leftist socialists and communists mean by democratic is rule by the people, meaning rule by the masses whom capitalism has oppressed and enslaved. The communist vanguard, namely the intellectual revolutionaries, have been appointed by history to act in the name of the people. Democracy means something very different to us, but we shouldn't confuse the meanings. Damon, I what you're saying is very, very, very intelligent. I would just point out that this whole thing of, I'm not a socialist, I'm not a communist, I'm a socialist, I'm not a socialist, I'm a democratic socialist, I'm not a democratic socialist, I'm a republic of socialist democratic. And they play all these games so that they don't have to be held accountable for the crappy ideas they have. All of a sudden, they get really down into the, you know, I would say, is ask anybody who wants to play this game with you, is China a communist country or not? It's run by the Communist Party. Is it a communist country? How is it a communist country under Marxist theory? In fact, how is even North Korea a communist country under Marxist theory? There are some ways that it would cross, but some ways where it completely departs from it. It's technically a necrocracy, meaning rule by the dead. The dead Kim Il-sung is the forever chairman of the Communist Party. I mean, the place is nuts. It's basically a mass. It's just a giant cult. It's a giant cult police state. That's what North Korea really is. You know, the government, yes, the government controls the means of production. The government controls absolutely everything. But particularly with China, though, it's like, okay, so it's a free market economy, but you don't even, all you have to do is bring that up and you'll see the people that have all these objections to you talking about the communism of the left, start sputtering because they like to do this. Oh, it's everything is Sweden. Sweden has a market-based economy. It just has high taxes and a large social welfare state. But the Swedish government doesn't own all of the factories. It's not actually a socialist country. You know, this is where you get into the whole lot. But then they go, oh, well, now you're calling. Okay, yeah. Do you think that individuals and human ingenuity and human freedom and human brilliance and human liberty are the most important things in society? Or do you think that people who think they're smarter than everybody else should be able to do whatever they want to everybody because they're going to make everything better for everybody, which is always wrong and always a lie? If you're in the latter category, you're a socialist, you're a communist, and you're wrong. Let's dive into hour three. Coming up here in just a second, everybody. It's exciting.
18: 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Clay and Buck have your back.
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0: An 11-year-old girl who was shot in the head is home from the hospital. Dora Belen Rivera and her father, Oscar Roman Miron, were sitting in their SUV outside of McDonald's when shot a week ago. Hallandale Beach police arrested 18-year-old McDonald's employee Ralph Blue, who was firing at someone else. Before leaving the hospital, Dora spoke about her recovery.
2: Thank you for the people helping me. Thank you for everybody here.
0: Her father, who was shot in the hip, was treated and released from the hospital. Blue remains jailed without bond for aggravated assault with a deadly weapon without intent to kill. One man is dead, another is held for questioning following a shooting in Fort Lauderdale. Investigators say the fatal shooting happened about 4:30 this morning in a parking garage where a gun was found discarded. Officers found the victim shot several times. He died in the hospital. No arrests have been announced yet. Three people are hospitalized and police are searching for a reckless driver following a street takeover in Miami-Dade County. Sheriff's office says it happened early this morning. Witnesses say the suspect drove off in a black pickup truck with front end damage. Three people in a car are shot at in Broward County and Miramar police are searching for the shooter. Investigators say the victim's car crashed after the shooting this morning. All three were taken to the hospital in unknown condition. Hundreds of people are celebrating America's 250th birthday by helping earthquake-ravaged Venezuela. Global Empowerment Mission Logistics Director Billy Richardson says the generosity and number of volunteers have been overwhelming.
3: It's unprecedented. It's so incredible, the outpouring from the community, and we appreciate every single person.
0: He says over 200 tons of relief supplies worth about $2.5 million have been flown to Venezuela from Miami-Dade County. With Florida's News, I'm Wayne Rustin.
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7: Getting reports of a collision in Pasco on Wesley Chapel Boulevard, just north of State Road 56 at Pondside Drive. Expect to see minimal delays with a little bit of road blockage in the area. Currently, no problems to report on 75. 275 looking good throughout Tampa and St. Pete. No problems to report on I-4 as well. Northbound I-75, though, as you pass the turnpike in Sumter County, getting reports of a collision at the 330 mile marker. Steve Foster, News Radio WFLA.
8: The weather remains status quo overnight tonight and as we start your work week. Now, this evening, we are going to see mainly dry conditions. However, some showers will redevelop near the coast and begin to move onshore overnight tonight so that on Monday morning for the morning commute, there'll likely be some scattered downpours near Tampa Bay and along the coastal regions. Low temperatures right around 80. During the day on Monday, those showers and thunderstorms will build early in the day and then move inland towards the end of the day. Rain chances 50%, highs in the low 90s. I'm Max Defender 8 Chief Meteorologist Jeff Berardelli.
9: Even storms couldn't stop the celebrations. I'm Carmen Roberts, Fox News. A massive celebration in honor of the nation's 250th birthday kicked off last night despite weather concerns. Fox's Rich Edson has more from Washington.
28: Yesterday, much of the show here was up. The Air Force Thunderbirds, Navy Blue Angels, Army Golden Knights, aircraft also from the Marines and Coast Guard, strategic bombers, Air Force One, F-35s. There should have been more, but officials cleared them all because of lightning risk. That delayed President Trump's speech, but eventually it was on. President honored American veterans from across our military history, including bringing up several from the Second World War, which the U.S. entered when the United States was only 165 years old. Then the largest firework display in history, reportedly about 50 times larger than you usually get here on the 4th of July.
9: And most U.S. cities, of course, held celebrations. In New York City, there was a huge one as well. And Mayor Zoran Mamdani gave his own speech reflecting on America and its ideals. In New York, an officer, police officer, was shot and injured this morning. Surveillance video shows an 18-year-old gunman loading the handgun before taking off and spotting an unmarked police car, firing and starting a shootout with officers, during which Detective Robert Carroll was shot in the back. He is expected to recover. The teenager is under arrest. President Trump is set to attend the NATO summit in Turkey this week as he continues to criticize the alliance for not helping the U.S. secure the Strait of Hormuz. But British Ambassador to the U.S. Christian Turner tells Fox News.
29: Over 4,000 American sorties flown from European bases in support of Operation Epic Fury. On the second night of the conflict, my country agreed for the use of its bases for overflights and for bombing runs.
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11: Clay Travis and Buck Sexton recap another week of exposing hypocrisy and fight to protect our freedom. This is Clay Travis and Buck Sexton. Sound off.
12: Third hour of Clay and Buck kicks off now, everybody. Thank you so much for being here. And we appreciate very much getting to hang out with you as we are heading into our 250th, a 4th of July celebration. Some people are saying the most amazing 4th of July celebration in 250 years, since 1776 itself. Actually, I just finished a biography of Ethan Allen, which, honestly, I'll just tell you this. I picked this up. It was one of these things where I was at a, I was actually at a bookstore in Savannah, Georgia, and got it there. And it was a hardback, and it looked, you know, it looked like a pretty, I don't know, I just sort of, it caught my eye, and I think it was $5 instead of the 30 or so that a hardback normally is. Speaking of hardbacks, manufacturing delusion, my friends. Manufacturing, you're looking for a book for the holiday? Manufacturing delusion. You'll read it over the weekend. It's very readable, meant to be so, and, I know a lot of you read it. I appreciate that. Any of you who haven't read it, you are missing out. I'm telling you, there's a lot of really cool stuff in here. You will learn about Ivan the Terrible's Oprichniki, which you need to know about. You will learn how people are so crazy, or how they're made so crazy that they believe that a man can become a woman for the purposes of athletics or anything else. How does that psychologically happen? Manufacturing delusion. Go get your copy on Amazon. I haven't talked about it in a while, so I wanted to give you a little tip for the holiday. Go get your copy and go read it by the pool while you're waiting for those burgers on the grill to cook, and or just, you know, hanging out on the veranda or the porch or whatever, the beach. Manufacturing delusion. I think you really like, everyone who's read it has liked it. I don't know what the scientific basis is for me to say that, but I'm pretty sure that's true. It's a very good book. So with all of the, I was talking about books. I read the Ethan Allen book. Ethan Allen is an interesting guy. I wouldn't say I would be like a top choice for you. I'm honest with you about this stuff. Like, there's some books I've recommended. I don't know. I think I've recommended Shadow Divers at this point to probably a couple dozen people. And I'm just like, you're going to love it. It's super readable. It's a great story, history, guy stuff, submarines. You know, that's a great book. So they're the books that I would recommend to anybody, knowing they'll like it. There are some that are a little more specific, you know, genre specific to certain people. I'll say, I think you would like, I feel like I'm pretty good at that. And then when you're picking a biography, you have to care about that historical figure, or else it really, I think it's hard for the biography to, no matter how well written it is or how well researched it is, I think it's hard to really speak. You know, Ethan Allen was interesting, but not. And a lot of people are like, you mean the guy that sells the, you know, the like overpriced ottomans and couches or whatever? No. Well, it is. I mean, I guess it is that guy technically, but he's not actually selling them. But I started a book on Samuel Adams in preparation. I'll have it done by the end of the holiday, the 4th of July holiday. This is kind of my 4th of July book, because I've already read Manufacturing Delusion, which you should all have your copies of. But I'm reading this book on Samuel Adams. It's interesting. He's thought of as the beer guy. So I've really picked two historical figures for my reading list for the 4th of July 250th, who
1: who have become essentially American icons of commercialism. Really? Ethan Allen, the furniture store, and Sam Adams, the beer guy. His dad was a very successful brewer. He was less so. Sam Adams, interesting. I think he should get more play, more cred, more attention than he does. I really think the beer thing is just completely overshadowed. Everyone just thinks of him as the beer guy. When he was really important in the American Revolution, he was really important in our quest for independence. And while I did tell you that England just defeated, or did I tell? I don't think I told everybody. England just defeated the Democratic Republic of the Congo 2-1. Sir Harry Kane. If he's not knighted, he will soon be, but I think he has been knighted. Sir Harry Kane came through with an incredible second goal. America is playing tonight. We are playing Bosnia and Herzegovina or Herzegovina. I hear people say it both ways, but Bosnia and the other place. I think America is going to win this one. I think America is going to win this one. And I can say that with considerable confidence because I did not, in fact, get blown out of the water yet on my England is going to win the whole World Cup bet. The smart money, though, honestly, at this point, if you've been watching this stuff at all, I know a lot of you don't care, but, you know, whatever. France is too good. France is a super team. France is like the Lakers with Kobe and Shaq in basketball at their absolute peak. France or Jordan and Pippen at their peak. France is the Patriots with Tom Brady and, well, anyone basically, because, you know, he could win with whoever. They're on another level, I think. So it's unfortunate that I didn't want to pick. I'm going to pick for now. Some of you, the historians in the audience, would say Lafayette, France, they were coming up into our 250th. They were on the right side of that one. And that's, you know, that would be a fair point. That would be a fair point. Lafayette is a historical figure that I think should also get more attention, more play. And I think the biographer that wrote the Ethan Allen biography that I'm reading also did a Lafayette biography, or that might be a guy. I might be confusing with somebody else. But, the French were on the right side of it in 1776. In fact, we couldn't have won without them. And on Samuel Adams, as I'm reflecting on the 250th, it is very apparent the British, the British military and, you know, governor and all the officials in charge, they hated Sam Adams. Sam Adams. They hated this guy. First cousin of John Adams, the vice president and future second president of the United States. But man, Sam Adams was the one that, and as you know, the ride to Lexington and Concord and Paul Revere, he had to tell Sam Adams what was going. They were coming. They were coming for him. And the plan was, They wanted to hang him, but they also had waited for a long time because they realized that things were really tough in 1774, 1775, Boston, leading the Boston Tea Party. So anyway, the Sam Adams thing's been really interesting. I've also got the American Revolution by Gordon Wood. That is up next for me, which is, I probably should have, that is the, I think that is to the American Revolution what a lot of people would say, almost the, what is this, a Shelby Foote, and he do the really magisterial, where's Clay? The magisterial Civil War treatment. I think he's the guy that a lot of people think of as the, yeah. No, I know he wrote about the Civil War. I'm saying I think that's one of the most well-known and celebrated histories of the Civil War from Shelby Foote. But Gordon Wood on the American Revolution, and I'll tell you this, Gordon Wood did not go easy on the 1619 project. Gordon Wood was, and I think he's a professor at Brown. Is that right, guys? But he was willing to just say 1619 project as a say whatever you want about the politics of why the New York Times wanted to do that and everything else. Just as a historian, 1619 project is trash. It's just trash. Gordon Wood was, he didn't put it in those terms, but he was one of the voices who was willing to just say, yeah. They didn't get the history right. New York Times 1619 Project did not get the history right. And I think that that's important for people to know and to hear from an eminent historian. Also, by the way, I did the audio of my book. of manufacturing delusion. Is that what you call it when you read your own book? Yeah. I am the voice of the audiobook. So, I think that's some of you, hopefully a selling point. So you can just listen to me do the book, on tape, so to speak. And you can go download the audio. So that's the thing. You can be cooking those burgers, preparing safely your fireworks safely, safety first, and listening to Manufacturing Delusion on the audiobook side of things. And I think that you will greatly enjoy that, and you will learn some very cool stuff, and you will be able to call in and write in and be like, wow, Buck, you weren't lying. I've learned so much. But yeah, The American Revolution with Gordon Wood, that is next up on. So as you can tell, I'm kind of going on a, for the 250th, I've been going on a revolutionary history trip. And I, in a sense, I started with The Crucible of War by Fred Anderson, which is a history of the French and Indian War, which is a way more important and interesting conflict. Fortunately, you have Last of the Mohicans, which is an A-plus movie. It holds up really, really well. All of it. I mean, it's supposed to take place in basically the Hudson Valley Adirondacks. It's filmed pretty much all in North Carolina. Put that aside. It's a great movie. And that's the only really good French and Indian War movie that I can think of. But to understand, this is so often the case, to really understand World War II, you have to have a pretty solid understanding of World War I. To really understand the American Revolution, you have to understand the French and Indian War. There's so much about it. For one thing, including George Washington himself, a lot of the colonials got combat training. A lot of these colonial militias, and they learned, by the way, from early encounters against the natives. You know, one of the things that Crucible War talks about is in the beginning, you would have British officers, for example, would carry a saber, and British infantry were essentially relying on bayonets on their, on their rifles. And he says by the end, you had a lot of guys, the guys who knew what was going on, they were carrying tomahawks in their waistband, because they understood that after that first volley of fire, if they had to get close quarters, much better to have a tomahawk in your hands than a saber, which is really meant for attacking people from horseback. It's really not a great close quarters weapon, actually, which you see some of this play out in Last of the Mohicans. But Crucible War is very interesting, and some of the dynamics also of the Brit, and this is showed well in Last of the Mohicans, the British being very dismissive, like, of course the colonials are going to fight for them against the French. And they're like, well, wait a second. You know, what's going on here? What rights do we have? What rights do we not have? Are we allowed to choose our own officers? There's all these different things that come up. So those would be, Crucible War is very good, by the way, if you're looking for a book to read on French and Indian War. I'm sure a lot of you were telling me the Gordon Wood American Revolution. I have the whole, I think it's three. I'm looking at it right now on my shelf. I think it's three books. Is the version of it that I have. I haven't started it yet, but everyone says that that's fantastic. But like I said, I'll be done with the Samuel Adams. The Samuel Adams one that I'm writing, that I'm reading, the writing is trying a little too hard in my, it won a Pulitzer Prize. It's a female author. I'm forgetting her. I, as an author, I shouldn't do this, but I forget author's name. I remember the titles of books. I oftentimes don't remember the author, which is, I probably should stop doing that. But it's a female author. She won a Pulitzer Prize, so good for her. I find that the writing is a little try hard for me, meaning that it's not that I don't understand it, but I'm like, you know, you could have said this much more easily. That would be my, it's not a great, I would say not a great biography. I'm going to finish it. I'm going through it pretty quickly, but I just figured for the long weekend coming up, if any of you are looking for something, obviously first you get Manufacturing Delusion, but if you want something that will celebrate, I know a lot of you. A lot of you are going to be hitting me with, who's the, I'm blanking on his name. He's done 1776 and the John Adams biography and the blah, blah, blah, blah. I've read all of those. I've read all of the, all the books by, and I, of course, I said this before, that I'm David McCullough. I've read all the David McCullough. Please, you don't have to tell me, Buck, there's this guy. There's this amazing guy. This is what people tell me. You know what book you should read? The Bible. I got it. Okay. I went to Jesuit school for a long time. We did all of the Bible. We did exegesis of the Bible. I got it. You don't have to tell me to read the Bible, and you don't have to tell me to read David McCullough. I've got that covered. Great, by the way. No shade at Dave. Great books to read. But, that one I've got covered. If you have a more unique rec that you think for the revolutionary period, some of you are going to be wise apples, be like, you know what book I think you should read? Buck, the Bible. I know. I've read it. I've got it. Thank you. Covered. But I think, those are some good. I need to get you, you know what? I guess I'm giving you my best rec is actually the French and Indian War book. I think the Fred Anderson book, Crucible of War, is better than either of the biographies, either the Ethan Allen or the Samuel Adams biography that I'm currently reading. So yeah, I got to get a better line. Gordon Wood, I think American Revolution will probably be my favorite, but we will get to that. And I need to get to this live read.
13: 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Clay and Buck, it's a whole vibe.
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0: Welcome back into Clay and Buck. Got some calls coming in. We'd like to take more, guys. My last hour talking to you before the 250. That's why we're just kind of hanging out, talking grilling, talking books, talking America. Great time for you to call in or send in a talk back or an email. We have Greg in Joseph City, Arizona. What's going on, Greg?
1: Buck, it's an honor, my friend. Hey, I just wanted to tell you how your book, it might not have saved my life, but it definitely saved my sanity. I mean, it was bad, brother. First of all, your book is written so well. Great writers have a style. They each have their own little, their style. I really like your style. In fact, by the time I got to getting on the last chapter, I'm like, man, Buck's going to wrap this up in a big, red, beautiful ribbon and give us the answer to propaganda. And you know, in the end, you know, it is what it is. And there's no way to get rid of it. And like you say, even the good guys, we do it too. But it was a beautifully written book. And three times during that book, I tell my wife, honey, we're not crazy. It is them. It's not us. You know,
0: yep,
1: it was a beautiful
0: all true
1: read. I loved it. I loved it.
0: Thank you so much. Thank you so much, Greg. I appreciate you. And thank you for the shout outs for Manufacturing Delusion, which I do hope people will go get.
2: Looking for normal in a crazy world? Clay and Buck have your back.
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2: Florida's coastal cities and counties are trying to keep up with clearing the sargassum seaweed from their beaches, but this year seems to be a losing battle. A tourist from Wisconsin tells NBC 6 News it's frustrating.
3: It stinks. There's a nasty smell to it.
2: The National Oceanic and Atmospheric Administration says its daily sargassum inundation index is at 100% in South Florida. The body of a scuba diver is recovered off Pinellas County. Officials say 41-year-old Leanne Faye Sellers was found by a fisherman about 6:45 this morning. Her husband reported her missing Friday night during a solo dive off Treasure Island Beach. She was found in full scuba gear about 200 feet offshore. A Lake County woman and her two dogs are lucky to be alive after a lightning strike set her roof on fire. She was unaware until a passing Leesburg police sergeant saw the flames and rescued them. With Florida's News, I'm Wayne Rustin.
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8: Checking in with light traffic and no collisions on 275 or I-4. Northbound I-75 right after the turnpike. An earlier accident in the clearing stages and traffic improving there. 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
10: The weather remains status quo overnight tonight and as we start your work week. Now this evening, we are going to see mainly dry conditions. However, some showers will redevelop near the coast and begin to move onshore overnight tonight so that on Monday morning for the morning commute, there'll likely be some scattered downpours near Tampa Bay and along the coastal regions. Low temperatures right around 80. During the day on Monday, those showers and thunderstorms will build early in the day and then move inland towards the end of the day. Rain chances 50%, highs in the low 90s. I'm Max Defender 8 Chief Meteorologist Jeff Baradelli.
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1: Carol Markowitz joins now, everybody, of the Carol Markowitz Show, and also normally on the Clay and Buck Podcast Network. Ms. Carol, how are you? Happy 250th. It's my last day for this week, so I'm already kind of getting into Yeah, I know. Clay's been gone for a while, so he's taking over tomorrow, and then we have Friday holiday. We did work, though, both of us on Juneteenth, though, so, you know, we show up, like, we get it done. But how are you feeling? I just wanted you to talk to everybody here. You know, you're a patriot, you're a wife, a mom of three, an American.
2: Yeah.
1: What's going on?
2: I mean, I'm very excited for 250. I've got all the flags. I got all the shirts. I made my own merch because I couldn't find what I wanted. I'm super into it. I mean, I am like, you know, on any year, I'm extremely excited for the 4th of July. I came to America on July 20th. So July is just generally a very important month for me. And I celebrate the day I came to America every year. And we celebrate July 4th real hard every year. So, you know, I love this country. I'm all about it. And I never, ever, even when, you know, when I was a teenager or like when it wasn't cool, I was always all out patriotic.
1: You know, I started off the show talking a bit about, you might have seen this clip circulating around already, but CNN looked at the data and a shockingly high percentage of Democrats self-identify as people who are not proud at all of their country. And yeah. I mean, it's a big chunk of the Democrat. More people in the Democrat Party are basically disgusted by America than very proud of America by their own. This isn't like right-wing people or, you know, this is what they're self-describing as. You used to live in a very expensive left-wing part of Brooklyn, which may be. Now you're a Floridian like me, maybe kind of the political heart of darkness. I mean, it may be like the.
2: It is, yeah.
1: What is it with these people? Like in fancy Brooklyn, why are there so many people who are so well off, who are so blessed to be in America, but look at patriotism and even, and this is written about in the New York Times, displays of flags sometimes with disdain. What is that?
2: Yeah. Well, they have flags up, just not the American flag. It's the Palestinian flag. It's sometimes the Ukrainian flag. It's definitely the gay pride flag. If I did see American flags, they were sometimes upside down in Park Slope. But yeah, that's where bad ideas are bred by people who don't have to live with the consequences of those bad ideas. And they spread all over the country. Like what we're seeing right now with these communists winning different elections. It's a real problem, and those bad ideas, I mean, they began in like places like the Soviet Union, but they are spread by people like people who live in Park Slope who don't feel the consequences of those actions. And, you know, I always think this, like if my kids don't end up having my politics, like the one thing that I will be so devastated by is if they don't love and appreciate America, because it is the greatest country in the history of the world. It's not particularly close. We're a big traveling family. Like, I love to show them the world. But when we come back home, we just know how good we have it here. And, that, you know, all these World Cup tourists that were here and talking about all the different things that they loved about America, that's me coming home from vacation. I'm like, look at this splendor here. Like, look at the air conditioning. Look at the, you know, giant gas stations. Look at the polite people. All of that. That's when I come home from somewhere, I feel so grateful to be home.
1: Yes, I have the exact same sentiment. Could you just tell everybody, you're this isn't something we've talked about, I think, much before in the year, but you are an immigrant, a legal immigrant, of course, from the former Soviet Union. I mean, can you bring some of that perspective to this? Because I feel like people that have left and their families have left tyranny and have come to America and joined the American family again, lawfully in the right way, embrace this place in a way that can be instructive even for those of us who are blessed enough to be born here.
2: Yeah. I mean, the thing is, I always felt like I had permission to be very loud and proud about my patriotism because everybody in my world is like that. All ex-Soviet immigrants that I know, you know, are extremely patriotic to be American. Like, for example, we had this, you know, the Supreme Court yesterday ruled on immigration and whether you're an American
1: birthright citizenship, right?
2: Yeah. So that birthright citizenship question is in the Russian speaking Facebook groups, for example, that I'm on. You occasionally get the people saying, I live in Russia. I want to come to America and have a baby. And all of the people in the group are like, F you, you know, just really going after them and like, absolutely not. We don't support this. We're not going to help you. We're not going to give you suggestions. There's nobody going to be like, oh, this is how you do it. Zero. It's a very, very patriotic group. And we were refugees to this country. We appreciated it. And it wasn't an easy process. We didn't show up and say, hey, take care of us. One of the things that I always point out is that we had to prove that we could support ourselves, that we had somebody willing to vouch for us to say, if this person can't get a job, I'm going to support them. Now it's like the opposite. People show up here and they're like, what are you going to do for me? And that's not what it's supposed to be. And the fact that so many people were awarded for their law breaking, for coming here illegally, for having children here, you know, under questionable circumstances. To have all of that rewarded, I understand why Americans who were born here and whose families have been here for generations are so angry about that. I'm angry about that. I think that that's something that we just can't have. You have to have borders. You have to have rules. And people who don't follow your rules don't get to be here.
1: I just want to say, Carol, you know, it is in fact immigration law, and has been for a very long time, that you are not allowed to be, you're not supposed to be able to come here, and not allowed to, when you come here, be what's called a public charge, essentially a welfare dependent. Right. They just stopped enforcing that. Like that just, and that's, you know, that is the law. And because of political reasons, mostly Democrats, but some Republicans too, have essentially betrayed that aspect of our immigration policy. So it's like the American people said, okay, look, we're going to have this thing. We're going to bring in people. They're going to come the right way. They're going to assimilate. They're going to join our family. And as long as those are the rules, that's how we're going to do this. And then people say, well, we're just not going to enforce those rules. And they turn into a big mess. And then they ask, what's your problem?
2: The thing is that anybody who's breaking the law to come here, I know it sounds like, oh, they just want to be here so badly, but they're literally jumping in front of people who are following the law. So another story that I've told some on my show, but my mother's sister lived in the Soviet Union until her death, and she had a really hard time getting permission to come to America from American authorities, because the idea was, you know, she has her sister here. Who wouldn't want to stay in America? But the truth was she had grandchildren in Russia, and so she wouldn't have wanted to stay. But so she could never get permission to come. And my mom's watching people just, you know, stream across the border with Mexico and thinking, like, my sister is trying to follow the rules, trying to follow the law to come here, and she can't even come for a visit. And it becomes very galling that became okay under the Biden administration and before that, where if you're following the law, you're a sucker. You're the person who is never going to benefit from the system. That's just not the way it should be.
1: Speaking of Carol Markowitz, her podcast on the Clay and Buck Network, Carol Markowitz Show, also normally with Mary Catherine Hamm. And just I wanted you to sort of tell everybody, you know, we talk a lot on well, look, we're commentators, right? We do this thing where we look at the problems and we identify them. We offer up solutions. But I do think I've set up this premise today on the show, Carol, that it's like this is America's birthday party coming up, and you don't have to do this thing that I think everyone always does is, you know, America's great. I mean, we had to address the Native Americans and the legacy of slavery. It's like, can we just celebrate America this one time, this one day?
2: Yeah. Nobody else does that. You know, I've been to countries all over the world. Nobody talks about the bad things that they did in history on the anniversary of their country's founding.
1: No, I mean, Turkish people lie about it. They pretend like it didn't even happen in their country with the Armenians. I'm just saying, I mean, there's a lot of countries where they've got that going on.
2: Right. Lots of countries pretend that they didn't do anything bad. But it's only America that has to keep raking us over the coals where we're supposed to relive it all the time. And it's the wrong way to be. I love the whole, you know, we're a nation of immigrants. Well, if we're a nation of immigrants, then most of us didn't have anything to do with that. So, you know, you can't have both. I think that the idea that America is uniquely evil is ridiculous, and actually we are uniquely good. There's so much good in this country. Again, going back to the World Cup tourists, I think that they really exposed some of our goodness. We're just always trying to help people. Right now, you know, in a very quiet way, America is doing so much work in Venezuela after the earthquake that they had there. You never even see that mentioned anywhere. It just, our goodness is taken for granted, and people like to come at the king, come at the top, and we are at the top. We are the greatest country in the world history, and so people want to bring us down a notch, and we shouldn't let them.
1: I totally agree with you on that, and I think that the World Cup tourists, one thing that really does come across, one is yes, they see the abundance here, and I had Michael Berry on, who's a friend of Carol's as well, before, and we were talking about how much people who have never experienced Texas before from around the world, because Texas is really its own, you know, it's a unique...
2: It really is.
1: Part of America, right? And it's got such a strong culture in its own way. But whether they're in Boston or they're in Texas or they're in Seattle, wherever they are for this World Cup, or Miami, they're also experiencing something, which is we actually don't hate foreigners at all. That's a total lie. That is, like, we're a xenophobic country. Mm-hmm. We take in more than everybody else. We're you know what I'm saying? Like, we're the people that take in people from all over the world. But I mean, and now, of course, millions and millions, tens of millions of them over time. And when people are coming here to visit, though, when they're actually guests in our country, whether they're Scottish or they're Japanese or whatever, overwhelmingly Americans are like, oh, it's great you're here. I hope you have a fantastic time.
2: Right, right. And Iran was in the World Cup. You barely heard anything about it from Americans. Meanwhile, like, Scotland is actively rooting against England for, you know, wars that they had hundreds of years ago at this point. Like Colombia and Mexico, it's got super racist on Twitter in their battles about the World Cup. And meanwhile, we're not doing any of that, and we're still considered the worst. We're still the ones who are racist, and we're still the ones who are, you know, just harmful to the world. It's ridiculous. And the thing is, I think what most of the people on the left don't want us to know, or why they don't want to celebrate this country, is everybody in the world, all over the world, wants to come here, wants to be American. I mean, the people who came here to visit, who are like, how could I stay here? They're not from, like, Uganda. They're not from the Congo. They're not from Haiti. They're from, like, Scotland. You know, they're from Sweden. And they're thinking, how can I stay here? Because the life here looks so much better than my own back home.
1: Carol Markowitz, everybody. Carol, are you doing an episode today, tomorrow? When can people listen?
2: So Mary Catherine Hamm and I have a rerun for tomorrow. We're just not as industrious as you guys, you know?
1: So Clay and I are content super freaks. Like, we are machines.
2: Yeah,
1: Clay never gets tired. Clay is like he's the energizer bunny of media content. Anyway.
2: We are impressed. Yeah, Tuesdays and Thursdays generally. Tomorrow, download the episode. You can hear and ask us anything.
1: Wonderful. Carol Markowitz, everybody, go check out her show. Carol, give a big hug to Shy and the kids, and tell
2: them
1: I said happy 250th.
2: Same to your family. Thank you.
0: Common sense never sounded so good. 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

0: Welcome back into your Clay and Buck. I'm going to be closing up shop with you here shortly. And Clay will be in the captain's chair tomorrow here solo. And then it will be Friday when we will have Brian Maudian guest hosting. So there will be a live program on Friday on this show. So Brian Mudd's a great guy. He's based out of West Palm. And he'll sort of send you off into the weekend on the 250th, bringing news of the day. But I will not be talking to you guys again until Monday. So that means that this is my chance to sign off with all of you and just tell you all how grateful I am to be an American, but also be able to do this show for you. I love my job, and I love getting to talk to you every day. And I hope that comes across with the energy, enthusiasm, and effort that I put into this program, that Clay puts in this program, and the whole team that make it possible. We are very, very, we're fortunate to be Americans, and we're very fortunate as well to be able to do the Clay and Buck show for you every day here. 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
1: This is Tracy from Fort Lauderdale, and I'm a podcast listener, and I just listened to Buck's very compelling statement about what it means to be American after the Supreme Court made the wrong decision. Buck, I wish you'd been in front of the Supreme Court when they were considering this, because that might have changed some of their minds. Keep up the great work.
0: Oh, thank you. Thank you so much. Really appreciate that. Honestly, just very nice. Anytime anyone has something nice to say about the work, it's really meaningful. So trust me, you never get tired of hearing this business. I was talking yesterday. I was at the Barrett Media Conference in New York. I was on stage with Adam Carolla and Jimmy Failla doing a panel. We're talking about this, and I just said, you know, one of the things about media is if you let it, it actually teaches you so much humility, so that if you ever achieve any level of success, you always remember who you are and what you're all about. Some people take that in the wrong direction, and they view that process of humility as something that they have to make up for by being super egotistical and even a little maniacal and treating people who are coming up in the business or who work for them in the business poorly. I think that the much more virtuous response is, yeah, you know, you have to take your lumps along the way. And so when people say nice things about your work, you always appreciate it. Brian from Massachusetts listens on 710 WOR. Hit it.
2: Hey, Buck. Brian from Massachusetts. You know, my buddy got stung by a yellow jacket the other day. I told him, better to be stung by a yellow jacket than a red coat. America. Happy 250, brother.
0: That's a dad joke, Brian. I don't know if you're a dad. That's definitely a dad joke, though. But it was solid. I'll take it. It looks like, wait, is it still possible that America could end up playing? Yeah, America could end up playing. If America wins tonight and Britain wins against Mexico, I think then, or England rather, then England plays America. Is it right after the 4th of July? It's coming up. It might even be on 4th of July. Well, this is where I will tell you, despite my love of all things British, obviously I'll be rooting for America. Have a great 250th, everybody. Love you all. Talk to you Monday.
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9: Two people are dead and two wounded in a shooting in Miami-Dade County. The sheriff's office says it happened early Saturday during a domestic dispute. One man was dead at the scene. Another man died at the hospital. A third man drove himself to the hospital, and a woman was taken to the hospital with a gunshot wound. Deputies are searching for the shooter. A Miami-Dade sheriff's deputy is recovering after someone aimed a live fireworks at him in Miami Lakes overnight. Officials say he was trying to take a person into custody during a street takeover when another person launched the fireworks at him, burning his hand. Both suspects sped away and are being sought. Thousands of people may still be celebrating America's 250th birthday by setting off fireworks in their neighborhoods today, but Miami-Dade Fire Rescue Inspector Ozzie Norat says some people may be breaking the law, too.
10: Remember that fireworks are very, very dangerous, and those that project up into the sky are only allowed to be used on the 4th of July, not the day before or the day after.
9: Data shows an estimated 15,000 people suffered hand, skin, and eye injuries from fireworks last year. Two people are dead in a house fire in Winter Haven. Polk County Fire Rescue helped fight the flames and thick smoke about 10 a.m. this morning. Two elderly residents were trapped in the back of the single-family home, but two other adults escaped. One person is dead and another is airlifted to the hospital with life-threatening injuries following a mobile home fire in Holiday. The Pasco County Sheriff's Office says flames broke out about 6 a.m. this morning. The cause of the fire is being investigated, but foul play is not suspected. That's the sound of a lightning strike that toppled a pine tree onto a passing SUV in North Miami this weekend. The driver was taken to the hospital in undisclosed condition. He is expected to recover. With Florida's News, I'm Wayne Rustin.
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12: Running into a few delays on the westbound side of I-4 as you work your way from McIntosh Road over to the Mango Road exit. Right lane had been blocked with some police activity that is starting to clear up. Also, 275 southbound at Dale Mabry got a disabled vehicle on the left shoulder, causing a few distractions. Currently no problems to report on I-75. Looking good on Dale Mabry between the MacDill Air Force Base and the Pasco Line. No issues to report on US 19. 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
13: The weather remains status quo overnight tonight and as we start your work week. Now, this evening, we are going to see mainly dry conditions. However, some showers will redevelop near the coast and begin to move onshore overnight tonight so that on Monday morning for the morning commute, there'll likely be some scattered downpours near Tampa Bay and along the coastal regions. Low temperatures right around 80. During the day on Monday, those showers and thunderstorms will build early in the day and then move inland towards the end of the day. Rain chances 50%, highs in the low 90s. I'm Max Defender 8 Chief Meteorologist Jeff Berardelli.
14: Calls for revenge. I'm Deborah Valentine, Fox News. Hundreds of thousands of people gathering in Iran for the funeral of the late Supreme Leader killed by U.S. and Israeli airstrikes. Fox's Trey Yanks reports from Tel Aviv, Israel.
15: In his address to the nation overnight, President Trump spoke about the U.S. military and the work of U.S. forces during Operation Epic Fury. The president's remarks come as indirect talks between the United States and Iran move forward. The ceasefire between the two countries does remain in place as regional leaders have expressed the importance of continuing the Memorandum of Understanding. Despite the diplomatic progress, the funeral for Iran's late supreme leader, the Ayatollah Khamenei, has been a large display of Iranian propaganda as delegations from around the world traveled to Tehran. The funeral will continue until July 9th with millions of Iranians participating.
14: Several people attending the funeral called for President Trump's death as revenge for the killing of the supreme leader. Congress is on July 4th recess following a deadlock over legislative priorities. Tensions are running high as President Trump continues to demand that Congress pass the Save America Act containing voter regulations. Missouri Republican Representative Jason Smith on Fox's The Sunday Briefing. He thinks Congress should be focused in preventing another government shutdown.
16: We have only 20 legislative days between now and September 30th. We have to get the job done.
14: The Senate Republican leader has told President Trump on several occasions that the Senate does not have enough GOP votes to pass the Save America Act. Past studies have shown that voter fraud is extremely rare and that mail-in voting remains secure. FIFA has suspended a one-game ban for the top scorer on the men's U.S. soccer team, Folarin Balogun. He's eligible to play in Monday's matchup against Belgium. He received a controversial red card against Bosnia. America's listening to Fox News.
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22: It's so nice to have you with us on the radio wherever you are around the country as we get to celebrate the 250th anniversary of this country center. What a fun show to get to do together.
23: Well, let me just start by saying happy birthday. Happy birthday to America. This weekend, we are celebrating the 250th anniversary of the United States of America. I believe the greatest country in the history of the world. And you look back to July 4th, 1776, when the signers of the Declaration of Independence gathered in Philadelphia. And they signed that declaration. When they signed it, they were pledging their lives, their fortunes, and their sacred honors. And what is extraordinary is that virtually all of them gave their lives, gave their fortunes, but not a single one of them abandoned their sacred honor. 56 men put their signatures on that piece of paper. And understand, when they did so, they were committing treason. They were at the time British citizens. They were subject to the British crown. And by declaring independence, they were declaring war on the mightiest military on the face of the planet. John Hancock, of course, signed it with a signature large enough that King George could read it without his spectacles on.
0: And if you look at that declaration, it was the beginning, it was the birth of this nation. We're going to talk today about what is unique, what is extraordinary, what makes the United States of America different. Different from France, different from England, different from Germany, different from Japan, different from China, different from Russia, different from every country on the face of the earth. 250 years of our extraordinary nation, we're celebrating it right now.
22: Yeah, it really is incredible. And just to be excited about what's happening right now in this country and be proud of it is another part of the conversation we're going to have today. I also want to talk to you about, as America celebrates its 250th anniversary, this milestone is also a time for all of us to reflect on the enduring relationship between the U.S. and Israel, our greatest ally. And President John F. Kennedy once said, Israel was not created in order to disappear. Israel will endure and flourish. Now, those words capture the spirit of a young democracy determined to survive. Two nations, thousands of miles apart, yet united by shared values of democracy, faith, freedom, and resilience. So as America, as we celebrate our 250 years of independence, the International Fellowship of Christians and Jews turns to God in prayer, asking that his wisdom will guide elected officials and lead America and Israel to moral clarity and national unity. I want you to do something really cool. You can sign up right now to receive a free USA Israel flag pin. I wear it on TV every day. 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So, Senator, I really think that just celebrating America is something that everybody listening right now should be excited about. There's a lot of people that try to make it into this partisan fight. I think it's absurd. I love this country. You love this country. And if you look at what our founding fathers, going back to your point a moment ago, they were committing treason. They were risking it all and knew that if it didn't work out, they were all dead men.
0: Well, and let me say, I don't care about the people engaged in partisan bickering right now. I got to say, the Democrat governors, the Democrat mayors who are like, we hate Donald Trump, so no, we're not celebrating the 4th of July. I don't care. Stop it. It's not about Donald Trump. In 250 years, look, our nation, I'm a huge fan of President Trump. I'm his strongest supporter in the Senate. But at the end of the day, our nation's 250th birthday is bigger than whoever happens to be in the Oval Office right now. And we're in such a partisan, angry, divided times that you see Democrats like, damn it, I'm not celebrating the 4th of July because I don't like Trump. And that's just dumb. I don't want to engage in those partisan bickers. You see, obviously there are festivities in D.C., there are fireworks, there's the big festival, and you see Democrats saying they're boycotting it. I want us to pause and reflect. All right, number one, this is 4th of July. Ben, you and I are both dads. I hope every listener here this 4th of July, you spend time with your kids. You spend time with your spouse. You go out, you have a burger. You have a hot dog. You
22: don't forget the barbecue. You gotta make that brisket or shoulder ribs. Like you're going all out 4th of July, sir. You know me well enough.
0: And by the way, we have California listeners, so if you want your tofu and sprouts, you can do that too. But and listen, to be clear, I am married to a California vegetarian, so I make fun, but we are a big, beautiful, diverse country, so that's eat what you want. But I want to encourage you, spend time with your kids. If you don't spend this 4th of July hugging your kids, loving on your kids, stopping working for a minute. And what I want to encourage everyone, yes, go out and throw a frisbee with your kids. Go out and throw a football, throw a baseball, laugh, go to the beach, do whatever, go to the lake, swim, whatever you're doing. But I also want to encourage you. Look, 250 is not 249. It's not 251. We're only going to have one 250th birthday of this country. Everyone who listens to this podcast, you care about America. You love America. You're not a passive citizen. You're an active citizen. You care about what is unique and extraordinary in this country. So I want to charge everyone listening to this. Take a minute to talk to your kids about what's different about America. What does it mean to be an American that's different from being a Frenchman or a Chinaman or a Venezuelan, or like, look, they're countries all over the planet. What is unique? Have that conversation with your kids. And by the way, if your kids are anything like my kids, they'll resist it. They won't want to have that conversation. But have it anyway. Take this moment to reflect. And I'm going to say one of the things I've learned having two teenage daughters, talk less, listen more. Ask questions. Try to elicit from them. And, you know, certainly for every parent of teenagers, you may not love every answer they give, but use this moment to have the conversation about what would it mean, son, daughter, if you had been born in another country, if you were not an American, what are the blessings of liberty you've inherited, and why does that give you a unique place in the world? That's a conversation you ought to have with your kids this weekend.
1: Yeah, I couldn't agree with you more. And I tell you what, just having basic conversations about how grateful we should be that we live in the United States of America. How many people that want to come here? How many people wish they were born in America? That just having basic pride, and like you mentioned a moment ago, has nothing to do with politics. Like, it is okay to celebrate this country and be proud of it. I want my kids to have pride in being Americans. I think the World Cup is a great example of this. If you're born in another country,
0: let me just stop and say USA, USA, USA. I gotta say, I watched that game, sitting there with my family. Look, when we were up one goal, that was great. And then the red card came, and that was heartbreaking. And to play with just 10 men, to play a man down and score another goal, it was awesome. I was out at a sports bar with my family. We were cheering. We were chanting. It was a great moment to come together. And by the way, that red card was utter nonsense. It was garbage. It was BS. I'm frustrated by that, but I'm inspired by the win. It's a great way to celebrate 250.
1: It really is. And by the way, if you're not a soccer geek, the red card isn't just for that game. It's the next game.
0: It's the next game. What an outrage.
1: Yeah, it's absurd, and it's going to have a huge impact on that game more than likely. So, yeah, there you go. Now you're up to speed. We'll take a very quick break. We'll come right back. If you're listening on the radio, don't forget, we do this show as a podcast 3 days a week. So download Verdict with Ted Cruz wherever you get your podcast so you don't miss a single episode. It is Verdict with Ted Cruz. Ben Ferguson with you. Much more coming up right after this.
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21: Usually we have hot, blistering, sunny days here. Then again, it is Tampa. In a moment's notice, it's raining so hard, lightning is crashing everywhere. Those cars are driving with their flashers on, and you're soaked head to toe. Avoid the bipolar weather. 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
22: Back. It is Verdict with Senator Ted Cruz. Ben Ferguson with you as well. 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And I got to tell you, if you're listening to the show, you'll love our podcast. 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You don't miss an episode. Senator, I want to go back to the World Cup just for a second. I'm not a big soccer guy, but in college, almost all of my roommates were actually foreign students that were on the tennis team with me. So they're obsessed with it. My best friend from England actually came through Houston on their family vacation, and we got to watch a game together, the U.S. game together. They were freaking out as kids because they're obsessed with soccer, a.k.a. they call it football. But I love watching so many different people get together, so much excitement, and people celebrating this country and our team. It's really awesome.
0: It is. Now, I got to ask, you're a Memphis boy. Did you grow up, there's some jocks, you're a tennis guy, so it's not exactly football. But then again, I'm a debater, so I don't actually have room to cast shade. But are you one of the guys who grew up sort of turning your nose up to soccer and making aspersions?
22: Oh, I remember we called it tornado ball. My parents signed me up for church soccer just because, you know, everybody did it when you're, I don't know.
0: Did you play soccer?
22: Yeah, kindergarten, first grade, and then that was the end of that. Then you moved on to, as I say, real sports after that.
0: See, in high school, I played basketball, soccer, and football. And I actually like soccer. Yeah, no, I was a midfielder, and it look, I wasn't terribly good, but midfielder, you just had to be able to run, and I could run quite a bit. And so you just kind of, you were on offense, you were on defense, you got blamed for everything. I will say our team at the time we did a lot of slide tackles. I was actually talking with like a buddy of mine going, what happened to slide tackles in soccer? Because when we were in high school, particularly on defense, you'd just slide tackle. There was a guy who was a fullback on our team who would slide tackle with his cleats up and just rip the living daylights out of the shins of the other guy. He ended up becoming a Marine. He was a tough guy. They don't do. I actually Googled this week wondering what happened to slide tackles in soccer. And they said, well, the refs now give so many red cards for it that they don't do it very much. Look, I played it, but I'm not a big soccer fan. You know, there are people that are obsessive about it. I'm enjoying it because World Cup is like we're hosting it and it's a great time to be patriotic. I will say my cousin Marina, who loves soccer, I did manage to get him a ticket to one of the games in Dallas where Messi was playing. And Marino, God bless him, it was like I'd given him a chance to meet Pele and George Washington and William Shakespeare and I don't know, Charles Lindbergh all combined. He was so ecstatic.
22: Yeah, if you're a soccer fan, getting to see Messi play in a World Cup is literally now, based on age, a once-in-a-lifetime event.
0: Yeah, and I do want some props. I am, like, over Christmas and Thanksgiving going to claim, like, excuse me, who got you to see Messi? Like do I get something for that?
22: Yeah, but you better get a really good Christmas gift. I agree with that one.
0: But I will say, look, soccer, there are people who adore soccer. There are people who are not into soccer. That being said, the World Cup is really cool. Save a country root for America. Like, that's an amazing thing. It's like the Olympics. And one of my favorite tweets that I saw recently online was someone said, okay, new rule. Every country that America beats in the World Cup for the next 4 years has to call it soccer. I thought that was really funny.
22: That's like my favorite. Yeah. I laughed because I put one of those out there that was like, if America beats you in the World Cup, until you beat us, you've got to call it, refer to it in your country as soccer. Like, it's so good. And the trash talking is great. Like, I don't know, were you in Houston the night that Mexico played and won the other night? Were you in Houston then, or were you in Houston?
0: I was not.
22: You could actually hear the horns honking by our house outside after the game won, of people on the street honking their horns, which was just awesome. This to see people that excited about a big victory.
0: Look, rooting for America is great. And so the World Cup, hosting it, is awesome. But I also want to say, we're at a time, you know, it used to be for decades, probably for centuries, both parties rooted for America. Both parties were happy, were proud to be Americans. You know, one of the depressing things right now is you look at the stats of the percentage of Democrats that are proud to be Americans, and it is incredibly low compared to the percentage of Republicans. And that's unfortunate. That didn't used to be the case. You know what? John F. Kennedy, I'm convinced, was proud to be an American. FDR, I'm convinced, was proud to be an American. I mean, for most of the history of the country, both parties were proud of our nation. And there's something right now on the hard left. And listen, it is, and we're going to break this down a little bit more. We're going to talk, before we break it down, we're going to talk about what's extraordinary about America, because I want to take a time. Look, often Verdict is focused on current events. It's focused on news. It's focused on what's happening now. I figure once every 250 years, we have to stop and reflect. And by the way, I don't know about you, Ben, I don't intend to be doing this at the 500th anniversary of America. So, you know, the next Verdict hosts.
22: In 50 years, I doubt you and I are going to be hosting.
0: We've done something profoundly wrong. If we're here at the 300th anniversary, we've done something profoundly wrong. I intend to be an old coot, yelling at the hologram, and I don't expect to be doing this podcast 50 years from now, much less 250 years from now. But one of the virtues of doing this is, look, you know my wife Heidi well. Heidi listens to the podcast often, and look, she and I have been married 25 years. Anyone that's been married a long time, you and I have been married how many years? Look, my guess is she doesn't listen to the podcast all that often. Heidi doesn't necessarily listen to it all that often. Look, it is hard to get your wife to listen to what you're saying, and I get that. And Heidi, but here's the point I want to make. Heidi listens to it because she says she learns things. Like, she'll run on the treadmill and put the podcast on because she says, gosh, I get things that are useful that when I go to work, I'm talking to coworkers, I'm talking to clients, and they'll ask about something, and I'll be like, hey, I know what to say on that because I heard it on the podcast. I hope that this podcast does that for our listeners. It gives something that you can't get just by turning on Fox News. It gives you understanding, knowledge that you can't get anywhere else.
22: Yeah, no doubt about it. And that's exactly why we get to the show. And we hope that you'll join us during the podcast. We do it 3 days a week. 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You can download it for free wherever you get your podcasts. It is Verdict with Senator Ted Cruz, Ben Ferguson with you. We got a lot more coming up as we celebrate 250.
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1: One of six FIFA World Cup fans arrested remains behind bars in Miami. They are accused of trying to get into Friday night's match with fake tickets and credentials at Miami Stadium. Jail records say 41-year-old Jefferson Honorio Da Silva refused his court appearance today. The holiday weekend travel rush is back in high gear as people head home today. Miami International Airport spokesman Greg Chin says
2: more than 160,000 passengers per day, or 800,000 for the whole weekend.
1: Over 72 million Americans expected to travel, making it one of the busiest travel periods in recent history. The We the People March for Freedom demonstration took place on the streets of Fort Lauderdale this weekend. Participants demanded protections for democracy, voting rights, and health care access. With Florida's News, I'm Wayne Rustin.
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9: The weather remains status quo overnight tonight and as we start your work week. Now, this evening, we are going to see mainly dry conditions. However, some showers will redevelop near the coast and begin to move onshore overnight tonight so that on Monday morning for the morning commute, there'll likely be some scattered downpours near Tampa Bay and along the coastal regions. Low temperatures right around 80. During the day on Monday, those showers and thunderstorms will build early in the day and then move inland towards the end of the day. Rain chances 50%, highs in the low 90s. I'm Max Defender 8 Chief Meteorologist Jeff.
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12: U.S. Men's National Soccer received a boost as Flo Balogun's had his one-game red cards ascension overturned by FIFA. He'll play Monday against Belgium from Lumen Field in Seattle. Baseball, Yankees lost to the Twins, dropping the series in the Bronx. Cincinnati, they beat to Baltimore. Wimbledon, Jessica Pegula ousted fellow American Ava Jovic. Naomi Osaka upset world number one Aryna Sabalenka and Coco Gauff in her third set. I'm Rob Bushka.
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6: Delays on eastbound I-4 approaching State Road 39 in Plant City. Got a wreck taking up part of the roadway. 275 and I-75 checking in accident-free. Got a collision blocking Dr. King Jr. Boulevard at Williams Road. 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
7: The weather remains status quo overnight tonight and as we start your work week. Now this evening, we are going to see mainly dry conditions. However, some showers will redevelop near the coast and begin to move onshore overnight tonight so that on Monday morning for the morning commute, there'll likely be some scattered downpours near Tampa Bay and along the coastal regions. Low temperatures right around 80. During the day on Monday, those showers and thunderstorms will build early in the day and then move inland towards the end of the day. Rain chances 50%, highs in the low 90s. I'm Max Defender 8 Chief Meteorologist Jeff Berardelli.
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16: Welcome back. It is the Ben Ferguson Show. It's nice to have you with us. I want to introduce you to James Tallarico. Now, James Tallarico is a guy that wants you to believe that he is a faith-based Christian pastor, Texas moderate. All right? This is not who he actually is. And you need to know exactly what his record shows. And it's something very different. In fact, he is a hardcore radical progressive activist who actually uses Christianity as a vehicle for his left-wing politics. And he's so extreme, he's not even a moderate in California, much less Texas. Now, his campaign site says he's a, quote, Presbyterian seminarian, and that his faith leads him to, quote, reject Christian nationalism while supporting a democracy that protects people regardless of religion, race, gender, sexual orientation, and other offenses. Now, I got that from Tallarico for Texas. So if you don't like what I just read for you, go read it there. You don't believe me, go read it there yourself. Now, let me just introduce you to some of the crazy things that he's actually said. And we're going to start at the top of the list for me. And that is, well, this one really is number one. The guy who claims he's like this pastor said, and I'm quoting, God is non-binary. Yeah. Tallarico, the Democratic candidate in Texas for the Senate, said, In my faith, God is non-binary.